0: dead, more than 1,000 still missing. Experts say a glacial breakaway is likely the cause of the disaster. ABC's Tom Sophie Borridge has more.
1: We know the area was at risk to this type of thing in the past, but everyone is saying that nothing on this scale, nothing with this type of catastrophic impact, the scale of the water that built up. We've been told by one expert that the kind of wave-like wall of water which came crashing down could have been as high as about 150 feet.
0: President Trump taking his trade war with Canada to a new level, first his executive order, renaming Lake Ontario Lake America, then threatening to double tariffs on Canadian-made cars and auto parts in January. And the president coming under scrutiny from his own party and supporters over a move that he made on Wednesday. President Trump formally signed a proclamation to temporarily lift some tariffs on foreign imports of beef beginning next month. The goal to lower the price of beef in America, but ABC's Karen Travers tells us the move has angered Republicans, ranchers, and other supporters.
2: Suspend those tariffs for 90 days starting on September 1st. This is notable because it goes past the midterm elections. Clearly, the White House is concerned about the affordability issue and trying to do something here, but in turn, it's sparked major backlash from some of their most staunch allies in red states, those farmers, ranchers, and Republican senators.
0: The timing couldn't be more appropriate. ABC meteorologist Lee Goldberg says a storm has formed far out in the Atlantic.
3: It's Tropical Storm Dolly, named earlier this morning, not named for the beloved Dolly Parton this week. However, in her spirit, it won't cause much damage as it weakens shortly and could actually bring some beneficial rains to Puerto Rico and parts of the Caribbean.
0: You're listening to ABC News.
4: 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And yes, I told you so.
0: Indiana Governor Mike Braun says he wants to launch an investigation on what went wrong in Gary, Indiana, after thousands lost power in Gary for weeks after severe storms this summer. Governor Braun today declaring a major disaster due to those storms.
5: We're pleased with the total response from local, state, to federal. And here we are with a declaration that came more quickly than what we all thought in terms of the major declaration.
0: Gary's main power utility said they're trying to work through some issues. The hack of tech company Hugging Face by artificial intelligence agents created in by OpenAI was bigger than previously reported.
6: An AI agent is a computer program that runs with very little human oversight. And a recent independent investigation shows there were 700 of them created by OpenAI that went rogue in mid-July, swarming together as they went out on their own and hacked the platform Hugging Face. Then the investigation says the agents acted like little kids getting in trouble by trying to cover their tracks and hiding evidence of their cheating. In a separate incident on the same day, rogue AI agents hacked OpenAI itself, stealing credentials and tampering with the company's cloud system. Sherry Preston, ABC News.
0: Closing arguments are expected to start Monday in the trial of Duane Keefe D. Davis, the man accused of orchestrating the 1996 killing of rapper Tupac Shakur. Davis's defense rested today, and prosecutors will not call any rebuttal witnesses. Davis has pleaded not guilty. His attorneys argue his past confessions were lies. Dave Packer, ABC News.
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0: America, Mark Levin here. Our number, 877-381-3811, 877-381-3811. We are packed. We are ready. We are loaded. Well, not actually loaded. I don't drink. But you get the point? You know, I decided to do something here that I suppose most people won't do, certainly not in this business. There's this great debate going on about the president's executive order on mail-in integrity. And there's been litigation, and these slip-and-fall lawyers for the Democrats, you know, they've been pounding their chests, making declarations. The Democrat attorneys general have made it a cause celeb. What the hell is in this executive order that's causing all this kerfuffle? Because you and I, well, we've been around long enough to know that when the Democrats conduct themselves this way, it must be pretty good. That is, it must really, really prevent fraud, because we know the Democrats support fraud. So let me go through this with you. I haven't read it yet. I'll go through it with you. It's March 31, 2026, Executive Order 14399. Now, the Supreme Court so far has upheld this. Now, there's more litigation to come, but the United States Postal Service has instituted this, as it should. It's a quasi-part, if you will, of the executive branch. Let's go through this. By the authority vested in me as president by the Constitution and the laws of the United States, including the Help America Vote Act of 2002. Now, the Help America Vote Act of 2002 would have passed and been put in place during the Bush administration, right? So it's national law. The National Voter Registration Act of 1993. I don't believe Trump was president then either. That is 52 U.S., you know, it's part of the code. Both of these are part of federal law. And the federal government constitutional obligation to guarantee a Republican form of government to every state in the union, that would be Article 4, Section 4. It is hereby ordered, Section 1. The right to vote in federal elections is reserved exclusively for citizens of the United States under the Constitution and federal law. Federal statutes explicitly prohibit non-citizens from registering to vote or voting in federal elections, and impose criminal penalties for violations. And they cite four criminal statutes. And the Social Security Administration maintains records that, in conjunction with the Department of Homeland Security's Systematic Alien Verification for Entitlements Program, under another federal law, can assist in verifying identity and federal election voter eligibility. So far, so good, right, Rich? So this is a perfectly legitimate cause. The federal government has an unavoidable duty under Article 2 of the Constitution to ensure and to enforce federal law, which includes preventing violations of federal criminal law and maintaining public confidence in election outcomes. To enhance election integrity via the United States mail, additional measures are necessary. Secure ballot envelope identifiers provide a reliable, auditable mechanism to enforce federal law without unduly burdening or infringing on the rights of eligible voters. Unique ballot envelope identifiers, such as barcodes, enable confirmation that only citizens receive and cast ballots, reducing the risk of fraud and protecting the integrity of federal elections. So you see, right there, the Democrats are losing their heads. Say what? They're going to do what? They're going to be able to track to make sure that the mail, and really the ballots, actually go to the person who's supposed to vote and that they're a citizen as they cross-check it with the Social Security Administration and DHS? Oh, my Lord. What's next, Mr. Producer? Flock cameras? Yes. You know, you operate under the assumption, Mr. and Mrs. America, that the voters are going to be voting legally and legitimately, but not the Democrats. Section 2 of the President's Executive Order, Establishment and Transmission of State Citizenship Lists and Prioritization of investigations and prosecutions related to election fraud. A, to the extent feasible and consistent with applicable law, including but not limited to the Privacy Act of 74, the Secretary of Homeland Security through the Director of the United States Citizenship and Immigration Service. Uh-oh. Citizenship and Immigration Service are in coordination with the Commissioner of the Social Security Administration, shall take appropriate action to compile and transmit to the chief election official of each state a list of individuals confirmed to be U.S. citizens who will be above the age of 18 at the time of an upcoming federal election and who maintain a residence in the subject state, state of citizenship. The state citizenship list shall be derived from federal citizenship and naturalization, records, Social Security records, save data, and other relevant federal databases. The state citizenship list shall be updated and transmitted to the state election officials no fewer than 60 days before each regularly scheduled federal election or promptly upon request by a state in connection with any special federal election. And it goes into further details that are not pertinent for what I'm doing. B, for purposes of this order, an individual is eligible to vote in a federal election if the individual is a citizen of the United States, 18 years of age or older by the date of the upcoming election, and otherwise qualified under the laws of his or her state. And it goes into this, and it cites numerous federal statutes. 1, 2, 3, 4, 5, 6, 7, 8, 9. Ooh. Section 3, United States Postal Service rulemaking on mail-in and absentee ballots. The unlawful use of the mail in connection with elections is prohibited in various federal statutes, and they cite four of them. B, to ensure the faithful execution of federal law, protect the integrity of the mail as a medium for transmitting federal election ballots and establish uniform standards to mail-in or absentee ballot services implemented throughout the United States with the United States Postal Service, is hereby... No way. Ladies and gentlemen, I tried to print something 2 hours ago. Uh-oh, Mr. Producer. Do you hear this? Ladies and gentlemen, I think we have on the air, lifetime, caught for the first time in American history, AI at work. Oh, yes, Mr. Producer, it's printing now. How do you explain this? You think it's Russia? Yes, could be. Look at this. Ladies and gentlemen, I don't know how much noise you're going to hear in the background. I'm not kidding. I told Mr. Producer when the show started, printer's not working. And I've been trying for an hour to print stuff, and it's printing. I don't believe there's a data center near where I am, Mr. Producer, or flock cameras, for that matter. But we will do a quick search tomorrow and see what's up. I will continue. I hope this doesn't pester you too much, but it is what it is. Anyway, it goes on, and among other things, they'll check voting lists, which is required by federal law, and has been required by federal law for several decades now. And they have proposed procedures to enable each state to routinely supplement and provide suggested modifications and so forth. So as you can see, there is nothing threatening. There is nothing obstructing people from voting who are supposed to or are free to vote. There's none of this. This is all really vanilla. But for the Democrats, this is a grave threat. It's a grave threat because they really don't believe in one man, woman, transitioning, what have you, and one vote. They don't really believe in that. And so, they oppose this. So I just wanted you to know, this mail-in executive order is perfectly legitimate. It makes clear that they're not going to permit or they're going to try and fight any effort to violate, you know, the mail-in voting system in federal elections. It doesn't violate federalism. It doesn't violate state authority. It ensures that federal law is complied with and the federal constitution is complied with. And the Democrats, you know, I blame the media too. The media could break down what I was reading more at length And they could even report it and let people make up their own minds, but they're never going to do that. Instead, you have Donald Trump is trying to prevent people from voting, especially women who he can't define, and people of color. No, he's not. He's not doing any of that. I'll be right back.
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0: For nearly 3,000 years, Homer's epic poem, the Iliad, has shaped the literary and moral imagination of the West. 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

0: Islamic scholar, so-called Dr. Abdullah bin Hamid Ali, at the Dar al-Hijra, I have no idea what that is, Fairfax County, Virginia, right outside of Washington, D.C., the largest county in the state of Virginia, June 2026, by my calculation, just 2 months ago, at the Muslim Political Candidates Forum, says they will rid America, our government, of Zionist control. That's the Jews, of course. We've imported very sick people, bigots, racists, Jew haters, Christian haters, America haters. We've imported them. They call themselves scholars and directors and doctors and so forth and so on. You know what they're teaching their children, the children of others, in these facilities, in these segregated fortresses? And people are going to find out, sadly, we in this country, we're going to find out what this is like. When the Israelis have told us over and over again, you don't understand, there's a culture here, there's an indoctrination here. Now, the difference is, in our country, they're in our country. They're here. Here, right now. Hattip Memory, MEMRI.org. I want you to listen. I didn't make it up. This is just 60 days old. That's it. Fairfax, Virginia, right outside of Washington, D.C., heavily populated with bureaucrats and Islamists. Got it? Cut one, go.
1: I think that the Muslims who are in politics or Muslims who are trying to take away power from other people have to realize that those people are not going to give up their power easily. Right? They're not going to give up their power easily. Like, even like right now, people are actually like, listen, we're trying to rid the American government of Zionist control.
0: I mean, right, hold on now. Just so you know, don't they sound like a traitor Tucker Carlson too? Thomas Massie? Marjorie Traitor Gangrene? Don't they sound like these people? Go ahead.
1: Go away easily? No, they're not. They're going to fight hard, right? You know, they're going to fight hard to maintain their power because their power has been around. They've had this power for decades, right? You know, perhaps even a century, right? Since we're totally honest, right? And so if you think about it in the terms of like the banking system.
0: What a rambling jackass. Dr. Abdullah bin Hamid Ali, Islamic scholar. Go ahead.
1: Is some Federal Reserves, you know, IRS were created, right? I mean, they've been really, significant power for a very long time. Now, what about China?
0: What did the Jews create? They created the Federal Reserve in 1913, Mr. Producer? Yeah, I got to say, we Jews have done an awful lot that I wasn't aware of. I have to confess. Isn't this sick? Every day, the Jews and Israel and it's a tiny country with 9 million people. Jews in this country make up a small percentage of the population, 15 million people worldwide, 2 billion Muslims, and this constant, just, it's unending assault. It's just unbelievable. Go ahead.
1: Russia. I mean, there are other, countries who are much more well positioned to actually take over before Muslims are. And Muslims, I feel like Muslims are just not mature enough, right, to be leadership. Anybody's claiming that the reason that the world is turning on the Zionists right now had to do with something that Muslims did, right? You know, some great grand strategy. No, it wasn't. It's just Allah's hand working, right? Right, in favor of the oppressed, right? The da'wah to mazlum, the oppressed, the prayer of the oppressed is being answered.
0: Right? Guy's got an IQ of a cucumber. Falls back on the slogans of Marxism. They all do. All the Islamists fall back on the slogans of Marxism. Now, why do they do that? Because Khomeini, the first one, and I know they're spelled differently and pronounced differently, but it's close enough. We're not splitting beards here. Khomeini use the language of Marxism to appeal to the world and to appeal to the West. So that's why you hear him using oppress and oppressor and so forth and so on. So they use the language of Marxism to advance the cause. of 7th century barbarism. This is an ideology that's been around for a mere 1,400 years. Christianity's been around several thousand years. Judaism, the oldest, has been around almost 4,000 years. It's just... I'll be right back.

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2: ABC News, I'm Dave Packer. Officials in Nepal say at least 350 people are confirmed dead and more than 1,300 still missing. And of those, 90 are Americans in the catastrophic flash flood there. ABC's Britt Clannad is in Kathmandu, Nepal.
3: Families anxious for news about their missing loved ones. In a desperate post on Instagram, the family of Deepak and Madhu Ahuja from North Carolina asking for help locating the missing couple.
2: President Trump taking his trade war with Canada to a new level. First, his executive order renaming Lake Ontario Lake America, then threatening to double tariffs on Canadian-made cars and auto parts in January. The jury in the murder trial of Lindsay Clancy has been sent home after deliberating for more than 3 hours today. They're expected to return tomorrow morning. Clancy's mental health is a key issue in the trial, with the defense arguing she was experiencing postpartum psychosis when she strangled her three young children. This is ABC.
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1: We have more. You know, this is a worldwide thing that's going on all throughout our country and all throughout Europe. 10, 20 years ago, you wouldn't have believed it if I told you this was happening. Well, what's with the damn anti-Semitism? What's with you always bringing that up? I don't have to always bring it up. I'm just playing what these people are saying. And you ask the people in Britain if this is just an anti-Jew thing in Britain. You ask the people in France. You ask the people in Africa if this is just an anti-Jew thing. Ask them. Ask the people in Syria. Ask the people in Yemen, 99% of which is Muslim, but not the right Muslims, you see. Ask them if it's just a Jew thing. Judaism's under attack, Christianity's under attack, and Muslims who do not buy into Islamism, they're under attack too. And most of the people in power in our country are sitting on their thumbs. What can we do? What do you want me to do? Hey. They're commentators. No, I'm a commentator. They're elected officials. They're public officials. They have a public trust. So here's a British Islamic scholar. You notice they're all scholars. Oh, what a scholar, that guy. So smart. With the Jews and the Jews and the Jews again. This guy's a scholar. British Islamic scholar Azrar Rashid at the Manchester Conference in the UK like 3 weeks ago. Manchester's been taken over. May I say that? I think I did. Cut two, go.
2: Palestine is not a homeland for the Jews. Palestine is a homeland for the Muslims. It is the land that...
1: No. Every corner of the globe is a homeland. The Muslims. Don't you understand? London, Manchester, oh yeah, Yorkshire. As we work our way across continents, that's right, Nigeria, America, that's right. Go ahead.
2: Ubaydah bin al-Jarrah radiallahu anhu and the Sahaba Ali Muridwan. Under the guidance of Sayyidina Umar al-Farooq, conquered that land. And if you say a two-state solution on Yawm al-Qiyamah, you will answer after Allah subhanahu wa ta'ala. We ask Allah subhanahu wa ta'ala.
1: First of all, I don't understand what the hell God is saying, but it's not good. Go ahead.
2: Victory to the Mujahideen in Gaza and Palestine.
1: The Mujahideen, I've heard of that before. Yeah, go ahead.
2: Enable us through Muslims to overthrow Zionism, finish the state of Israel. It doesn't deserve to exist in Palestine. They can move it to Germany if they want, or to the United States of America.
1: Thank you. How about you move? You move back to whatever rat hole you crawled out of. And where would that even be, quite frankly? Where would that be? In one of the pretend countries created by the Ottoman Empire and then the British? I don't know. Where would that be? Isn't that fine? Well, let me ask you this. If the Jews were not the original inhabitants of the Holy Land, who was? Who was? I mean... Christians, evangelical Christians, other Christians, they get it. The Old Testament is what you call the Torah, and then the New Testament. The Bible is about two-thirds to three-fourths of the Old Testament. And throughout the New Testament, Jews are mentioned. Jesus, the apostles, prophets. And so, if the Jews are not the original inhabitants of the Holy Land... Understand what I'm saying, America. That means Judaism and Christianity. Judaism and Christianity should not exist. Or just get out of there. Because you see, The third of the three religions came along 1,400 mere years ago, and it's their land. All of it. Every single bit of it. Well, what happened to the Christians in the Middle East? They're largely gone. Any thriving communities in the state of Israel? Certainly not in Egypt, where the Coptic Christians are treated like crap. Certainly not in Syria, where they're killed. Our new friend, that's right, used to head Al-Qaeda in Syria. He's a good guy now. He's working with our buddy Erdogan in Turkey with his F-35 desires and all that. Yeah, he's a good guy, that guy. So the Jews have to get out of Palestine. Hence the name of the Palestinians. They need to get out. And why is this guy in London? Actually, Manchester. Is he a native to Manchester, Mr. Producer? Yeah, I doubt it, too. I doubt it. Because if the Islamists were required to do what they tell everybody else to do, they'd occupy a tiny little corner of some dark part of the planet. That's it. Because they weren't the first anywhere. It's impossible for the Islamists to have been the first anywhere on the planet. Anywhere. It's like reparations. You've got this guy Al Sayed in Michigan talking about reparations. There's a guy, second generation, in our country, another one who's from Egypt, the home of the Muslim Brotherhood, may I add. And talking about reparations for slavery. It's been pointed out by many. I'm not an original or unique in this regard, but I think it's a good point. When it comes to slavery, the biggest slave owners throughout our history have not been white Europeans. They haven't been Americans. Muslims. Muslims enslaving Muslims. Muslims enslaving Christians. Muslims enslaving Jews. Muslims enslaving Europeans. Oh, yeah, it's true. It's true. If you get off TikTok and actually read about it, you'll see. So it seems to us, we, the people, that Mr. Sayed and other Islamists, that they owe a lot of money to a lot of people, going way, way back. Way back. Mm-hmm. But that'll never come up. Let's go back to the British Islamic scholar, Azra Rashid. Go ahead. Oh, he's done? I just starting to understand. You know, Say what? But mosques in Britain are filled with his likes. Can I be perfectly honest with you? I always am. If mosques were not becoming hotbeds of pro-violence, pro-terror, you know, imams and their followers, nobody would care. We wouldn't care. I wouldn't care. Now we got some Muslims down the street. Okay, who cares? What do I care? But the problem is what's being preached and believed. That's the problem. So in your own neighborhood, you're looked at funny. Or in your own neighborhood, you're being intimidated with people actually praying in the streets in front of your businesses and homes. Or demands at school boards about certain types of practices that should take place in our schools. And on and on and on. Or groups like CAIR, C-A-I-R. They're out there pushing a radical terror-supporting agenda. That's right, I said it. And I've been saying it for 25 damn years. Nobody would care if it was live and let live. But it's not live and let live. It's live and get killed. And honestly, and no, I'm not doing this for self-aggrandizement. If I hadn't been behind this microphone pointing this out year after year, I don't know where the hell we'd be. Honest to God. Right now, we're in deep trouble. Our back's against the wall. I really believe this. Because I'm not sure we have a ruling class that knows how to deal with this or is capable of dealing with it. I suspect this will be passed down and passed down and passed down till it's too damn late. But never, never will it ever be said that the American people weren't alerted to this. Never. Because we are. The question is whether we have the will to survive. And whether the people we put in office have the will to do something about this. It's clear that half, give or take, of the country has already lost their will. And in fact, perhaps part of that half is actively seeking the destruction of the country. And I'm believing a bigger and bigger part of that half, whether it's the Marxist or the Islamist. I'll be right back.
0: Mark Levin.
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Oh, yes. The Canadian broadcasters do not refer to 9/11 as a terror attack. Leaked Canadian broadcaster memo instructs reporters. Canada's gone. It's completely gone, America. The jackass is attacking our president for fighting the Canadians and what they're doing to our products with their massive. They have massive tariffs on dairy, massive tariffs on paper and lumber. It's significant. And he was negotiating with Trump with them to try and bring them down. And they walked away. But the level of Islamist control over that country is beyond belief. You know, it's like they had Trudeau, now they have this current jackass, what's his name, Canary, whatever the hell his name is. Carney, I think it is, actually. Mark Carney. Remember, Art Carney was a comedian. But nonetheless, they used to have some pretty good prime ministers there, but not anymore. Do not refer to 9/11 as terror attacks, leaked Canadian broadcaster memo instructs reporters. So ahead of the 25th anniversary of 9/11, CBC journalists were reportedly told to avoid describing the attacks as terror attacks, drawing criticism in Canada. No kidding. It was first reported by Canadian journalist Warren Kinsella. He received the memo. It was then confirmed the existence of the memo to the Jerusalem Post. I'm glad to see the American media is all on top of this. Good for us. Which we're not. That's the point. And yet 9/11 happened here. According to the screenshot of the memo shared by Kinsella, it was authored by Bassem Bashra. Wonder what kind of name that is, Rich. Senior Director of Journalistic Standards and Public Trust. Oh, yeah, that's great. At the Canadian Broadcasting Corporation. And then they show you it. Bold letters, Bashra states the attacks are not to be referred to as terrorist attacks. He then said that, quote, the hijackings led to passenger jet crashes in Washington, D.C., Pennsylvania, Manhattan. The World Trade Center was destroyed. So he's giving them the propaganda that they are to use. CBC spokes idiot Kerry Kelly told the Post that it is the practice of the CBC to, quote, exercise extreme caution before using the words terrorist and terror. Oh, my God. If that's not terrorism, then terrorism doesn't exist. I got to wonder how the families feel who lost family members on that day when they watch what's being said by people like Hassan Pucker, somebody who's in this country, who's influencing a candidate for the Senate and influencing college students. And then you have the official, I don't know what it is, association or whatever the hell it is for the Canadian Broadcasting Corporation, telling journalists not to call this an act of terrorism on 9/11? Quote, the memo was a reminder of the longstanding practice that favors the use of these terms with attribution in our reporting. Attribution? Everybody's dead, you idiot. While the language is not seriously disputed in some cases, it's less clear if not highly contested at other times. I don't even know what to say. I don't even know what to say. Canadian MP Rachel Thomas, see the conservatives there, they've been out of power a long time. They are disgusted with what's going on in their country, what's happening to their country, but it's a parliamentary system, much like the Democratic Socialists of America demand. So there's no breaks on this. There's no breaks. B-R-A-K-E-S. There are no breaks. CBC, she said, is absolutely shameful. It is choosing to redefine terrorism in a way that downplays the atrocity of 9/11.
Refusing to call it an act of terrorism dishonors the victim.

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9: C News. I'm Dave Packard. Commerce Secretary Howard Lutnick today with his explanation as to why trade talks with Canada collapsed.
10: We negotiated and can't Canada was going to have

0: the best trade deal in the world. And what happened was that Canada walked away. We had a deal. We shook hands. The president announced it, right? Everybody was positive. Canada made the decision for political purposes. They wanted to walk away.
1: President Trump upping the stakes with America's neighbor to the north.
2: We're going to be changing the name of Lake Ontario, effective immediately, to Lake America. That's going to take place right now as I sign the order.
1: Kathy Hochul, governor of New York, the U.S. state that borders Lake Ontario, saying, quote, "I'm speechless. It's so madly absurd." Both the death toll and the number of Americans missing are rising in Nepal following devastating flash flooding. Officials say at least 389 people have been confirmed killed. ABC's Britt Clendett is in Kathmandu, Nepal.
3: A desperate search for survivors in Nepal and Tibet after that catastrophic wall of water swept away entire villages. 90 Americans among the 1,300 people still missing. And now, new threats raising concern that more flooding and landslides could strike. With little warning, that unstoppable torrent crashing into valleys.
1: Details trickling out about the CIA chief's secret visit to Russia. ABC's Mary Bruce.
4: We are learning more about CIA Director John Ratcliffe's unusual trip to Moscow earlier this week on a massive C-17 military cargo plane. Sources tell us that Ratcliffe flew there in part to warn the Russians not to attack NATO countries. He also, we're told, brought up Iran. President Trump, though, saying Vladimir Putin has assured him he will not attack NATO territory.
1: Brian Koberger granted a new hearing in his long-shot bid to take back his guilty plea in the killing of four Idaho college students. You're listening to ABC News.
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1: Major food manufacturer now says almost all of its ingredients use natural ingredients for coloring. ABC's Sherry Preston reports.
6: General Mills has announced that all of its cereals in the United States, including Trix and Lucky Charms, are now made without artificial colors. And by the end of next year, the company says 100% of its products, including fruit snacks and baking products, will be made with natural dyes. Currently, about 90% of General Mills products are made without those artificial colors.
1: British media are reporting that the UK's Prince Harry and Meghan, the Duchess of Sussex, landed in Britain Wednesday for an extended period of time in the UK, where their children will attend school. ABC's James Longman has more.
7: There are no official duties planned for the couple, and there's a perhaps telling silence from Harry's brother William. No comment at all on the return. We don't know how long the Sussex family will be staying for, but a source close to them says it's for an extended period of time. We do know that Harry will be working with his charities and preparing for the Invictus Games. They're here in the UK next year, and that Meghan is hoping to get back into acting. And finally, we do know that they have, of course, brought their dogs with them, Mia and Pula.
1: Social media influencers Andrew and Christian Tate testified in a Florida federal court today. The brothers asking to be released from jail, where they're fighting extradition to the UK to face sexual assault, human trafficking, and money laundering charges. The two deny the charges against them. Dave Packer, ABC News.
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13: 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It's the home to the baseball Orioles. And honestly, my family and I have seen more Orioles games than Nationals games. And we don't waste our time with the Miami baseball team. Not to be offensive, they just suck. So, I mean, I'm just saying that. Nothing personal. In fact, they need to step up their game and then we'll go. But nonetheless, we love Orioles Stadium. It's fantastic. So here, we just got informed, or I did, that this show will be on WBAL in Baltimore. And I want the people who own the station, the people who manage the station, my soon-to-be colleagues at the station, to know how much this means to me personally. I am honored. And I won't let you down. I don't let any of our affiliates down. Every day, I come behind this microphone ready and raring to go. Ready and raring to go. All 3 hours. And I want to thank the folks there. Something I always wanted to do. I didn't have to lobby them. In fact, I don't even do that anymore. So WBAL in Baltimore is our new home. And I'll tell you what it does. We are heard on WMAL in the Washington, D.C. area. You just go down Route 95. WBAL in Baltimore. WABC in New York, and I was on WABC this evening with the fantastic owner there, Katz, the wonderful team he has there, Rita Cosby, who's really a sweetheart, and by the way, Governor Patterson, former Democrat Governor Patterson, nice guy, very moderate, common sense, not like the nuts today, by the way. So I'm very honored to be on all those stations, very blessed. We have over 400 stations. Now, many of you are listening to me on radio. Maybe you're listening on the podcast. Maybe you're listening on live streaming. 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But terrestrial radio, people say it's dead. It's not dead. It's not going anywhere. As long as you have great management like we do on all of our affiliates, great companies like we do in all of our affiliates, great colleagues, local for the most part, who are fantastic. As long as you respect your audience, as Rush used to say, as long as you come ready every day, people might want to listen to you. This is a profession. It's not a BS hour or three. And you folks, honestly, I've said this many times, are the smartest of all audiences. Talk radio, concerted talk radio generally, excuse me, cholera, and this audience in particular. And the thing about radio is not only its convenience, it's history, it's provenance. And it separates the men from the boys and the women from the girls. To be honest with you, it's not that hard to do a podcast. I'm not against podcasts. I want to be clear. This program runs on a podcast as well for those who prefer that platform. That's great. As I said, we're on all platforms. But it's hard for podcasters to do radio because they're used to doing 45 minutes, an hour, 2 hours, maybe 3 days a week, four max. And that's that. That's great. But it's also why thousands and thousands of people do it. Not so with terrestrial radio. Terrestrial radio is AM, FM radio. So I'm deeply proud of what we're doing. I want to thank the folks in Baltimore. We love Baltimore. My family and I go to Baltimore often. Gets a bum rap. They got great restaurants in Baltimore. They really do. And they're only about an hour, 20 minutes from when I'm in Virginia, from Virginia where we are. Great restaurants there. Well, the same could be said of Washington and New York, of course, but I just think Baltimore in particular gets a bum's rap. It's like any other city. Honestly, certain neighborhoods, certain streets you need to stay away from. But on the other hand, there are cosmopolitan areas, there are safe areas, there are real neighborhood areas, there are real restaurants, there's a little Italy there, things of that sort. And truly one of the greatest hospitals on the face of the earth, Johns Hopkins. So, WBAL, 101.5 FM. 1090 AM, I want to thank you. This is something I've been wanting to do for 25 years. They're 100 years old. 100 years old. WABC is one of the oldest stations. WMAL is one of the oldest stations. Yeah, it's true. And again, it's a great honor to have you in the audience, folks. It truly is. And thank you very, very much. We'll have another announcement in a week or two or three that we're very excited about as well. See, some shows and some hosts, well, they're losing stations, and I understand that. And I understand it. Sometimes stations are doing the best they can, but they can't do more. And they switch to a different platform, or they close down. Other stations, maybe they're part of a bigger station group. And so it's not easy, but easier for them to do well through capitalization and reach and so forth and so on. And the competition now isn't really just within radio, station to station, AM versus FM, that sort of competition now is with social media. As I said, with podcasting, with online listening, it's extremely competitive, extremely competitive. And in the end, that's good for you, Mr. and Mrs. America. You have a zillion choices. One of the industries that's getting very badly hurt, and I'm sad to say this, is the publishing industry, books. People aren't reading books, especially young people. They're not reading books, so you wonder why they don't understand the history of socialism. It's because they don't know it. They're not taught it. In fact, they're taught socialism is fantastic, but they don't have any independent information Libraries. Who goes to a library anymore? I think people should, by the way. But it's clear. It's clear. It's not just nonfiction. It's fiction, too. People are not reading books. Now, depends on the generation. More people are reading books than in, say, other generations. But in terms of younger people, now, if you read books and you're a young person, you're the exception, okay? Most are not. Or they're very limited in what they're reading. And this is a problem because it creates a gap in knowledge. You lose your historic moorings. You lose perspective. So if somebody talks about communism and socialism and abolishing the Constitution, maybe you're receptive to it. Hey, that makes sense. They're talking about equity, equality, in a perverse sense, not in the intended sense, where you wind up with, you know, just horrendous conditions, you know, inhuman conditions. Well, maybe they're not even aware of that. You talk about the Holocaust, they don't know what happened in the Holocaust. And it's a problem. They don't know what happened in the Civil War. The massive battles that took place to keep the Union together and to end slavery, they don't have a clue. Why do we have an Electoral College? They don't know. Why do we have a Senate? They don't know. And so when you have these Rasputin types, if you will, or sell them a bill of goods, why not? They listen to it. When you have faculty that's radical, anti-American, and they have tenure, and you're sending them to these schools, this is all they know. They don't know enough to push back. Anyway, I want to get on with other things. We'll be right back.
12: Mark Levin.
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0: I want to read something to you, and then I'm going to tell you what came to my mind immediately. My mind works a little differently. Associated depressed, exclusive U.S. Patriot missile stocks in Europe are beyond critical, quote-unquote, due to Iran war, officials say. Patriot missile stocks. What did you folks think about that as soon as you heard about it just now? Or maybe you heard about it earlier. Maybe you read about it. Let's go on. AP, the U.S. military has experienced a beyond critical shortage of advanced missile interceptors in Europe. And, of course, they point out largely driven by President Trump's war with Iran. It's not President Trump's war with Iran. God, do I hate the media. What's the source? A U.S. defense official in Europe and NATO official told the AP, two officials. Now, I find this odd for several reasons. Number one, don't these European countries have their own Patriot missile systems purchased from us? And if not, why not? Isn't that something the president has been talking about all along? That these European countries haven't stepped up, haven't put enough money towards their own defense? So I think this is a problem. Maybe they're doing it now, but it takes time. Are we the only ones with Patriot missiles? Again, we don't have to sell them the licenses, but we can sell them the end product. But number two, the biggest question or point I want to raise is this. How did we get a Patriot missile system, Mr. Producer? Ronald Reagan. Now, I was in the administration for 8 years. I was not in that side of the House, National Security and Defense. I was at the Department of Justice during the peak of my time there. Department of Justice, Chief of Staff to really the greatest Attorney General, certainly in my lifetime. And there have been many great Attorneys General, but that was my mentor, is my mentor. I just spoke to him last week, and Attorney General Meese, who was as close to the President then, Reagan, as one could be. At the time where Ronald Reagan proposed this, he was ridiculed. And, of course, they sought to humiliate him. And they called it Star Wars. It was the Strategic Defense Initiative, or SDI. The Democrats did everything they could to try and gut the funding for it. The media did everything it could to deny the science even existed or would exist in order to create this. Reagan talked about missiles hitting missiles, even did a national address to the country. And they mocked him. They mocked him. And look what his brainchild has done for the world. Look what it's done. We wouldn't have Patriot missile systems but for Reagan and the Strategic Defense Initiative. We wouldn't have any defensive missile systems whatsoever. Missiles hitting missiles. He explained it as a bullet hitting a bullet. You can go back and do your own research and look at how the so-called scientists and engineers and experts mocked him, denied the possibility would even exist. And now we say, well, we don't have enough Patriot missiles. Well, what are those? Oh! Now you see how they trashed Donald Trump in this article? As they do in other articles? Donald Trump's war with Iran. Really? No, it's not Donald Trump's war with Iran. Iran is at war with us, and we're finally defending ourselves. That's different. But that's the Associated Press. That's how they conduct themselves. U.S. Patriot missile stocks in Europe are beyond critical due to Iran war. So it's Reagan who caused the entire missile defense system to be. Honestly, it's the Israelis who perfected it. Because we had Democrats in Congress who created one obstacle after another, one barrier after another. The Israelis said this is a genius idea, we're going to run with this, and we signed an MOU with them, an MOU that actually existed. And they are so far advanced of any other country in the development that we will be using their technology now in significant part to build our Golden Dome. Despite what you hear from the administration, we're going to rely heavily on their engineering expertise and their technological know-how and their experience. That's the key. This president, our great president Donald Trump, has been warning NATO over and over and over again, you're not spending enough on your own defenses. And that would include Patriot missiles. He's been warning us in this country during his first term. He had to spend a fortune to rebuild the military. Then comes in Biden and they slash it again. And here he is pushing again to increase the defense budget. To increase it from $1 trillion to $1.5 trillion. And people are, boy, that's a half a trillion dollar increase. Yeah, I get it. But that puts it still slightly below the percentage of the gross domestic product that it was under Ronald Reagan. We've got a lot of catching up to do. We're way behind on shipbuilding. We do not have the effect, what is effectively an Iron Dome over our own country to protect us. You can see when it comes to these highly technical missile systems and so forth and so on, if you believe the reports, we don't have what we need to have. This is what happens when an administration is derelict like the Biden regime. So Trump built it up after Obama, and he's having to build it up now after Biden. I'll be right back. I'm doing a quick customer satisfaction survey. 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
2: ABC News, I'm Dave Packer. Severe downpours in the east leading to the cancellation of over 1,200 flights today and more than 7,000 delays. The last hour seeing ground stops at Washington Reagan, New York's JFK, and LaGuardia. With a map over his shoulder reading, Making the Great Lakes Even Greater, President Trump signed an order in the Oval Office renaming Lake Ontario to Lake America within 30 days. It's the latest move in his trade war escalation with Canada.
3: Canada's Prime Minister Mark Carney noting the name of the lake dates back more than 400 years, adding this lake is called Lake Ontario today and forever. The lake borders New York, whose Governor Kathy Hochul bluntly rejected the president's new name, posting, "New York won't be calling it that."
2: ABC's Mary Bruce. The death toll rising in Nepal following devastating flash flooding. Officials say at least 389 people have been confirmed killed, 1,300 still missing among them.
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1: Yo. We have Senate candidate John Husted, who's running in Ohio, on the program this evening. We will have, I believe, tomorrow night, Senate candidate Mike Rogers from Michigan. Correct, Mr. Producer? We will be adding additional candidates during the course of this month, next month, and the following month, because we're going to do everything we can to try and prevent the nut jobs from taking over, just being quite honest with you. Oh, wait a minute here. Mr. Producer, I don't have the right thing. I have it in reverse order. Hold on, folks. Hold on. There it is. Anti-Semitism is continuing to rise around the world every day. The Jewish people continue to pay the price. From growing threats against Jewish communities and acts of violence and harassment and intimidation in this country, as well as others. Many Jewish families are living with fear simply because they're Jewish. Yeah. Something to worry about. And you'll notice it's not just Jews, but the hate crimes, inordinately, as you can see, is against Jews. Synagogues, schools. I'm not proud of this. I'm disgusted by the whole damn thing, quite frankly, America. Never thought I'd live to see the day. Synagogues, schools, community centers continue strengthening security as hatred spreads far beyond the headlines. Did you ever think rabbis would have to buy weapons, be trained in weapons? That their homes have to have bulletproof glass? Extra locks on their doors? In the United States of America? Stuff you read about in Germany in the 20s and 30s and 40s? Nuts. Right here. Things you see going on in the Middle East. We have almost 4,000 mosques. What percentage of those are breeding terrorism? A certain percentage definitely is. Our generation's doing a hell of a poor job. Our ruling class is incompetent. We have the benefit of seeing what's happened in Europe. It's destroyed. We have the benefit of seeing what's going on against the state of Israel and the Israelis there. It's constant. We have the benefit of knowing history, those of us who read, in the 20s and 30s, in the Third Reich. We have the benefit of knowing about the Marxists and the fascists and the isolationists. That's why the International Fellowship of Christians and Jews, where Christians and Jews are standing shoulder to shoulder, is working every day in Israel and around the world, helping to provide security, emergency assistance, food, critical care for vulnerable Jewish communities. 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And together, we can remind God's people they're not alone. I'd love you to check out this website. I really would. There's no strings attached. There's nothing going on. Just check it out. You're going to love it. Stand with Israel in prayer today by visiting levinforthefellowship.org. That's L-E-V-I-N for the fellowship.org. Oh, yeah. It's just sad that I have to discuss these things. It really is. But this is where we are. And if I don't raise them up, and a few others of us, they're not going to get raised. So it's important that we do it. We really have no choice. I've told you before about a site called Issues and Insights. It used to be part an editorial page of a great newspaper that doesn't exist anymore. They have a question. Is anything we've been told about Gaza true? In the nearly 3 years since Hamas terrorists invaded Israel and tortured, raped, murdered, and imprisoned innocent Israeli citizens, we've been treated to countless claims of Israeli deprecations and its reprisals that had turned out to be bogus, but none as bewildering as the claim that Gazans were being starved to death. Now, you heard a lot of these podcasters use this, a lot of these hosts use this, bring on people to reinforce this. They're still defending it. Some of them are famous. They're all infamous. They're disgusting. 2023, the New York Times reported that the deluge of online propaganda and disinformation is larger than anything seen before, according to government officials, said independent researchers. It noted that Iran, Russia, China, Lebanon, Syria, Iraq, Al-Qaeda, Islamic State, to say nothing of Hamas itself, quote, have used state media and the world's major social networking platforms to support Hamas and undercut Israel. The Times itself earlier regurgitated Hamas propaganda about a hospital bombing, only to admit that, quote, early versions of the coverage relied too heavily on claims by Hamas and did not make clear that those claims could not immediately be verified. Just a few months ago, Times columnist Nicholas Kristof claimed in print in the pages of the New York Times that Israel had trained dogs to rape Palestinian prisoners. The New York Times, folks, is just a grotesque corporation. We've talked about that at length. Now we learn that the Gaza famine was apparently another media-fueled myth. And by the way, governments were acting on it, sending as much food as humanly possible into this, attacking Netanyahu and the Jews there, the Israelis, withholding all this food. And they kept saying, we're pouring food into here as fast as we can. We're using trucks. Hamas keeps stealing it, but people are not starving. We're giving them, you know. And it didn't matter how many times I said that. It didn't matter how many times I explained what these terrorists are doing. It was as if you had to put your career on the line to defend the truth. The Free Press this week notes that a report from UNICEF finds Gaza has one of the lowest rates of acute malnutrition in the region, and that the rate of, quote, stunting, unquote, from poor nutrition is less than half the region's rate. The UNICEF-led team's, I quote, presentation also revealed that Gaza now faces a new challenge, obesity. You believe this, Rich? Obesity and excess weight, which affect a combined 4% of children under the age of 5, the Free Press said. Just a year ago, however, the same agency was claiming that 500,000 people in Gaza were at risk of dying from starvation. That, quote, starvation is present and is rapidly spreading, unquote, and that Gaza was in a race against time, quote, unquote. The Free Press notes that the latest findings do not conclude that no one in Gaza went hungry, nor did they diminish the suffering endured by Palestinians in Gaza, ongoing health concerns, but the stark reversal documented in the July report demands a closer examination of how a famine was declared in the first place. And to the extent people were starving there, that was Hamas stealing the food and then trying to sell it back. But they point out that's been the problem with coverage of this war since its beginning. Any claim by Israel is triple-checked, doubted, or ignored, while so-called facts about Israel's brutality, genocide, targeting civilians, etc., get repeated as gospel truths. Why bother having an independent news media if they can't be counted on to apply the same standards of veracity to both sides of a conflict? Well, that's true. True enough. True enough. That is a big problem, isn't it? Why anybody believes most of the media, I will never know. I will never know. You got to be very discerning in what media outlets you listen to, whatever their platform, however they communicate with you. The New York Times is the worst of the worst. There have been books written about this. I wrote a book that includes an entire chapter on this, on freedom of the press. When a media corporation has a long and sordid history of lying and deceiving, you should put it out of business, not the government, you, by rejecting it, by not populating their websites. Because the New York Times, their history goes back to slavery, which one of its owners supported. It goes back to Stalin, which one of their key reporters, who one of their key reporters supported, and they covered it up. It goes back to covering up the Holocaust. It goes back to helping promote Castro to become the communist dictator that he is and was, I should say. And, of course, in recent times, promoting the Hamas cause. And now the Iranian cause against Trump. I'll be right back.
0: Mark Levin.
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we be. Excuse me. You know, folks, over the past month, more and more people have been reaching out to Monetary Gold, people in this audience, for a free evaluation of their current gold holdings. Some of you don't hold any gold or silver or platinum, but many people do now because they understand the import of diversification, and part of that diversification is with precious metals, mostly gold. Gold has fluctuated a lot over the past 12 months, but it's always been very solid. It eclipsed $5,000 an ounce in January, dropped a little. It's been recovering as we get closer and closer to the midterms, and that's my point to you. People who own gold in their retirement accounts and people who have it in their vaults or in a bank vault, well, they want to know what they have because the current market range of their holdings, it still makes sense for their long-term goals. As I talked about the other night, there are markets within this market. What kind of gold do you own, as an example? You own currency? From which country? What can you do with that currency if your back is against the wall? Can you still do those things you thought you could do? Yep. Is it better to have gold bullion, gold bars, or gold coins, or other gold products? What about owning gold versus silver? 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Amen to that. Mr. Producer owns some gold, as I recall. He does. Glad you did it, aren't you? Yeah. Yeah, me too. Well, as little bits of information come in, I just feel like I'd like to share this with you because you're my radio family. And so this is, again, on a short point I thought might interest you on Dolly Parton. And this is from Fox News. Dolly Parton actually offered to try experimental drugs if, quote, no hope for cancer battle to help others, sister says. In other words, she said, if the doctors tell her there's no hope, go ahead and use me as a guinea pig. Can you imagine? She was dying, and that's what she told them. Dolly Parton stared down her own health crisis with one final act of generosity in mind. She quietly battled cancer in the months before her death. On August 25, the Islands in the Stream singer had informed fans she was struggling with her health.
but never disclosed details. I have a feeling, based on what she said and what others have said, that she had certain maladies and even intuitions that she was ill, something was going on, and she had certain illnesses for sure, but that she didn't take enough care of herself the way she was taking care of her husband.

aim to try experimental drugs in the hope of helping others in the future. That's quite remarkable. Stella said her sister's final wishes embodied the kindness she hoped fans would carry forward. She said, "My sister was always thinking of others, and if you want to honor her legacy, show more kindness, lift up others, give more of your time and resources," as she continued to do to the very end. She said, "I want to personally thank all of you for the outpouring of love and respect," and so forth. She said, did Stella, that among her most cherished memories were the simple moments she and Dolly shared long before the rest of the world woke up. There you have it. It goes on. You can read it. It's at foxnews.com. All right, folks. The Power Hour, Hour 3 is next. We shall return.

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7: News. I'm Dave Packer. President Trump's latest move in his trade war tit for tat with Canada, renaming one of the Great Lakes.
8: We negotiated, and Canada was going to have the best trade deal in the world. And what happened was that Canada walked away. We had a deal. We shook hands. The president announced it, right? Everybody was positive. Canada made the decision for political purposes. They wanted to walk away.
7: That's Howard Lutnick with the administration. Now, both the death toll and the number of Americans missing are rising in Nepal following devastating flash flooding. Officials say at least 389 people have been confirmed killed. More than 1,300 are missing, and of those, 90 are Americans. ABC's Britt Klenitz in Kathmandu.
9: The hospital's now treating victims of this deadly disaster. The urgent recovery complicated by mountains of mud and debris as the search for dozens of Americans goes through the night here. The U.S. is sending a disaster.

0: response advisor plus $500,000 in aid.
1: The FBI says it's uncovered a sweeping cyber espionage campaign that targeted some of America's most sensitive institutions. Officials say a Chinese hacking group hit government agencies, hospitals, power companies, and even defense contractors. Severe downpours in the east leading to the cancellation of over 1,300 flights today and more than 7,600 delays. The last hour has saw ground stops at Washington Reagan, New York's JFK, and LaGuardia. And a cargo plane catching fire as it landed at Los Angeles International Airport on Wednesday night.
2: You do have a small fire on your left main gear. We're now getting water on it.
1: Controllers on ATC.net, DHL, and the FAA say that the brakes on the Boeing 737 malfunctioned and the tires popped upon landing. Now, this is the latest of several aircraft tire incidents. We had five in Chicago alone recently. 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
1: Sandusky, the former Penn State football coach who was convicted of sexual abuse back in 2012, will be back in court next month. The judge called the hearing to go through the testimony after one of his accusers has recanted his account of what happened. ABC's Aaron Katursky has more.
7: This is just an evidentiary hearing. This is not going to be a motion for a new trial or anything like that. But Sandusky has long maintained his innocence.
1: Sandusky serving a lengthy prison sentence for the crimes. A judge in Washington today heard arguments over the future of the Kennedy Center for the Performing Arts. The Trump-aligned board at the Kennedy Center voted earlier this month to inscribe the venue's facade at the JFK Center for the Performing Arts, restored and renovated by President Donald J. Trump. Now back to Commerce Secretary Howard Lutnick. He spoke outside the court and said that this effort was more about refurbishing the building.
8: Right now, we expect the board has voted overwhelmingly to keep the Reach open and close the main building and let Donald Trump restore it. So that has been done by this board. So unless this judge blocks it and sort of creates a harrowing decision for the Kennedy Center, right, that's what's going to happen.
1: Former Bosnian Serb General Ratko Mladic, who was serving a life sentence for war crimes in the Yugoslavia wars in the 1990s, has died, UN officials say, at a hospital in The Hague. He was 82. Dave Packer, ABC News.
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13: Hello, America. 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Our number, 877-381-3811. 877-381-3811. We will take calls. I hope we will take calls at the bottom of the hour. President of the United States has announced that he's changing the name of Lake Ontario to Lake America. People are flipping out. Here's what he said. Cut five, go.
14: Why are you so focused on doing things like this towards America's allies instead of doing things that...
15: Well, they haven't treated us well. The Canadian officials have treated us very badly. They're nasty people. They charge our farmers 400% tariffs. They've been doing it for a long time. And I had them figured out in my first term, and I did some pretty strong things and had it getting pretty good. And then the election was rigged, and now I'm coming back and doing it the way it and finishing the job. But they treat us very badly. Canada treats us very badly. I would say that of all countries, as you know, we have President Xi coming in a couple of weeks. We deal with a lot of people. People oftentimes, they'll ask me, who's the worst to deal with on trade? And I said, that's easy, Canada. They are the worst to trade. And they feel entitled, and just we can't have that.
13: Mm-hmm. So people are saying, doesn't he have better things to do? As if he's only doing this. He's not only doing this. But I am reminded of all the name changes that Obama undertook, you know, to put radicals and Democrats on many of our fighting ships in the Navy, in the Coast Guard. Remember he changed the mountain, Mount McKinley, Mr. Producer, to Denali? Denali is the great one in some native language. I guess it's in the native language of Alaskans. And so people started to call me Denali instead of the great one. There's some confusion out there. I never called myself the great one. Hannity called me the great one. I get embarrassed when people say it, actually. But so there was Denali, but they were changing names on everything and so forth and so on. We had to change names back, like Fort Hood and these other forts, we had to change the names back. So here's Trump. He uses pro-American names as opposed to anti-American names like Obama and Biden would do. Okay, look, you got Lake Ontario. We're going to call it Lake America on our side of the border. What? Don't you have better things to do? Excuse me? This guy does more in 1 hour than most of its critics do in a year. I mean, I was thinking about this. He's refurbishing the White House, and not just with the ballroom, which, when he gets it done, will be spectacular. They will attack it. That's the same way they attack the Strategic Defense Initiative. The left always attacks what every Republican does. The problem is we have some people, quote-unquote, on our side to do the same thing. So what if he changed the name of Lake Ontario to Lake America, or the Gulf of Mexico to the Gulf of America? So what? What's wrong with it? Doesn't bother me in the least. I mean, there are things to question. That's not one of them. And there's not a lot to question either, by the way. He uses common sense, good judgment, based in a conservative upbringing, conservative principles. So I have no problem with it. He's not wasting time. He should be spending time doing something else. Like what? Like a Democrat? Raising taxes? President in the Oval Office has asked about our buddy Ted Cruz in 2028 if Ted decides to run for president. Listen to this very carefully. Now, Ted Cruz and I are buddies. We are tight. Cut six, go.
16: Ted Cruz keeps teasing a 2028 presidential run. You've run against him for president. Do you think he could beat president? What's your reaction to that?
15: You say he's going to run? Or?
16: He's teasing it. He's talking about it.
15: You don't mean 2020, but you
16: 2028.
15: Mean...
16: 2028.
15: Yeah. I would say that he's very talented. He's a very good friend of mine. I think he might do that, yeah.
16: Mr. President,
15: he's a talented guy.
13: Wow. Now, he didn't endorse him, but he didn't attack him. He didn't say, no, look, I got my guy. He didn't say that. You know whom that must drive nuts? We all know. When Rubio's name comes up, again, he's not committal to the Veep. Now, maybe one day he will be. Maybe one day he will be. I don't know. What do I know? But Cruz is, he's definitely solid as a rock. DeSantis, solid as a rock. We have great, great people. Not enough. And so these guys stand out. These guys stand out. Florida is the, now I guess it's the third most populous state in the country. This state, I'm in Florida, is bristling with vigor. It's bristling with opportunities. It's bristling with people who are proud to be Floridians. Some of them recent, some of them not so recent. Proud as hell. And it's a wonderful lifestyle in Florida down here. And more people want to be part of it. But there is no denying or debating, certainly in my view, that Ron DeSantis is the greatest governor in my lifetime. Period. The greatest governor in my lifetime. There have been some great governors, but not as great as DeSantis. That is a fact. So if you're Republican, certainly if you're a constitutional conservative, you don't want to sideline somebody like DeSantis. That's not to say he plans to run. I don't know what he plans to do. Maybe he'll run in the future at some point. But a man with his talent, his experience, his accomplishments, the greatest governor in my view again, and many people's view down here, I can tell you that, in history, certainly in modern history, that would be a mistake. But I also get the sense with Ted Cruz, Ted is a, well, it's like a race. You know, you watch the Kentucky Derby or the Preakness or whatever, and those horses are in the stalls. He's a thoroughbred. He is a conservative thoroughbred. And he's been a fantastic senator. You know, a senator is different from a governor. A governor has to be an executive and manage and so forth, so we know all that. But this guy's a thoroughbred, and I feel like he's waiting to get out of the gate. Don't you, Mr. Producer? And when he ran against President Trump is definitely a force of nature. Nobody was going to beat him. Now, we didn't know this. Other people didn't know this until they were beaten by him. But he's force of nature. And he is. And let me tell you, I've said it till I'm blue in the face. When he goes, we are going to miss him. I don't just mean his charisma and his personality, that for sure. But his substance, his brain, his quickness to make good decisions, his principles, like in taking on Iran and Maduro and so forth and so on. This is, I'm telling you, this is a truly remarkable human being. Truly a fantastic president of the United States. People say, well, he's not the greatest necessarily. Well, if he's not, he's certainly up there. It is very hard under today's circumstances to really be a great president. With all the massive bureaucracy and the lawsuits and the activist judges and on a, and yet he is. He absolutely is. But I thought you'd want to hear what the president had to say about Ted Cruz. It was very, very complimentary. Again, I wouldn't read too much into it one way or another, except for the fact that he didn't shut it down from his perspective, did he? Yeah, I would say he's very talented. He's a very good friend of mine. I think he might do that, yeah. Okay. That's pretty good. We'll be right back.
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0: a pleasure to have with us John Husted. He's running for the Senate in Ohio against a radical left-winger who always pretends to be a moderate. I know him well, Sherrod Brown. I call him Sherrod Brown because, in my view, he's a complete phony. How are you, sir?
1: I'm doing great. Thanks for having me on the show.
0: You got it. So give the nation a little bit of your background, if you would.
1: Well, look, I got appointed to the Senate when J.D. Vance became vice president. So I was lieutenant governor of Ohio, and then Governor DeWine and President Trump were looking for somebody that they could agree on to be appointed to J.D.'s seat, and that was me. And so I gladly accepted the role to serve as a U.S. senator, but now I've got to run to keep the seat. I'm one of the seats that are going to determine whether we keep the Senate majority or not. But look, I'm an Ohio guy, even though I was born in Detroit, Michigan. I started out life in a foster home there, was blessed to be adopted and grew up in rural Ohio and just love my state, love my country, and I'm proud to serve.
0: Mm-hmm. And this is a very, very important race because Brown is not a moderate, is he?
1: No. He was elected in 1974. He's been in public office for 52 years. The only jobs he's ever had is an elected official and a professor, okay? And I go around Ohio, and I ask this question. I ask people, I'm like, can you name? He was in Washington for 32 years. Can you name a single thing that he did to make your life better? And it's just laughter, chuckles, blank stares, because he's done nothing to make people's lives better.
0: And yet he runs, as I recollect, as the people's candidate for the working people. We've heard this before, as the union guy and all the rest, and he gets all their support. And are you able to keep up money-wise with him?
1: We flipped some of that.
0: Oh, good.
1: We flipped some of that. We have more, he lost, by the way, for your listeners, he lost 2 years ago to Bernie Moreno by 200,000 votes, but it's a different election cycle because we're in a midterm, different turnout model, much closer in this cycle. But we flipped labor unions. The Fraternal Order of Police always endorsed Sherrod Brown his entire career, endorsed me this time. Building and construction trades, several of them we flipped. We have sheriffs and law enforcement officials. One of them who actually did a commercial for Sherrod Brown the last time, who's flipped and endorsed me this time.
0: Wow.
1: So people, they figured him out. They know it's all phony. He says he cares about working people, but he voted to let China in the World Trade Organization and shipped our jobs to China. He closed 23 power plants in the state of Ohio.
0: Wow.
1: We used to be a net electricity exporter. Now we're an importer because he and the radical climate change crowd worked to close 23 power plants in Ohio. And now we have to pay higher electricity prices because of that. I could go on. He was part of the open border crowd, right? Said that Republicans were making up the crisis at the border. That led to, an invasion of our country from people illegal aliens. And then he did sanctuary cities and sanctuary states, all that kind of stuff, voted to support that all the time, sending your tax dollars to illegals for health care and Social Security and all those kinds of things. People in Ohio figured him out. They don't want this guy. And there's a lot of reasons, because he's done more to harm them than he's done to help them.
0: By the way, just as a side comment, you sound almost too nice to be a politician, by the way. Very nice man you sound like to me. Now, let me ask you this. Or a conservative talk radio host, for that matter. Let me ask you this. The polls show him with a bit of a lead. Is that correct? And can you catch him and defeat him, obviously, is the question.
1: So, we look at polls all the time. They're all within the margin of error. The last poll I saw had us tied with him 46-46. It's a tough election, there's no doubt, but that's okay. Like, doing important things in life should be tough. I don't expect easy things. No one's ever given me anything in life. I've had to fight for everything I've gotten, and I don't expect to do anything else other than fight hard and win because there's so much at stake. And remember, like in Ohio, this is, I'm sorry, I'm a football guy. I played college football, but this is like,
0: oh, that's a big deal to me.
1: Of an away game.
0: Yes. Huh? That's a big deal to me. I'm a football, not play it. Watch it. I'm a stands guy, yeah. But I like it.
1: Yeah. But it's, you know, people are just getting back from their August vacations. They're putting their kids in school. They're focused on Friday Night Football. They're not thinking about November elections in August. And if you look at the polling data, when Bernie Moreno beat Sherrod Brown 2 years ago in a much better environment than I'm running in, he was down by anywhere from 5 to 7 points the whole summer. When J.D. Vance ran before that, he was down in the summer. You got to run the campaign. Like, you can't figure out at halftime who's going to win the game, particularly if the game's tied, okay? Mm-hmm. And that's where we are right now. It's a matter of who plays the best game in the second half. That's what September and October will be in the way to November. I'm ready for the fight. I'm energized for it. There's so much at stake, the country, freedom. Mm-hmm. I mean, the Democratic Socialists are taking over the Democratic Party. They want to seize your capital. They want to seize the means of production. They want to make you less free, and they want to take over more control of your money and your time and your treasure. And that's worth fighting for. I don't mind a tough fight.
0: And I'm reminded in what you say here, you're so right, because Reagan was behind Carter in September of 1980. Of course, he slaughtered him when the race was over. Let me ask you something. Does it help you or hurt you if I endorse you?
1: I take endorsements from anybody who wants to endorse me.
0: Anybody?
2: Well,
1: in particular, you. Look, the people who listen to your show in Ohio, they need to be motivated. Because, look, I'll tell you, you know, when the border invasion was occurring, people were outraged, right? When men were playing women's sports, when transgender surgeries were being done on minors, people were outraged, and they got out there and they voted, and they voted for Donald Trump. And then President gets in there and he stops the invasion at the border. He starts deporting people who are here illegally. He cracks down on all of this nonsense. And then people are like, well, yeah, we fixed it. Well, it can flip right back in the other direction just as simply if we don't continue to fight the good fight.
0: Mm-hmm. All right. Well, I'm going to endorse you because I think your race is crucially important. And I know who Sherrod Brown is, and I know what he's done in the past. He is a leader of the hard left. He was like quasi-DSA before there was a DSA. If people want to help you, sir, where do they go?
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0: All right, sir. Good luck. Whole country is rooting for you. We'll be right back.
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1: Ladies and gentlemen, oh my Lord, this weekend, Life, Liberty, and Levin, 8 p.m. Eastern Time, all over the nation. Two unbelievable shows. Saturday night, Steve Moore and Representative Mike Lawler, who's fantastic. And Sunday night, our friend Chris Rufo and the great Rebecca Hendricks. Now, I'm going to discuss on Saturday night capitalism like you've never heard it discussed on TV before. Well, let me put it this way. Not since the greats Milton Friedman and Tom Sowell, and Bill Buckley and so forth. But not since that, not in 20 years, you're going to hear the greatest explanation in 20 years. And then you can call me next week and tell me if I was right or I overstated it. I don't believe so. So here's what I'd love you to do. If you're a real, true blue Levinite, you've heard me say it, how about you do it this evening? Set your DVR or whatever recording device you use for 8 p.m. Eastern Time Saturday night on Fox, 8 p.m. Eastern Time Sunday night on Fox. Let me tell you why. Last Saturday, Mr. Producer, we had two preseason football games and a key baseball game all at 8 p.m. Eastern Time. And we did very, very well. But if you set your recording device, you don't have to make choices. In other words, you can watch one and then the other. If you prefer to watch the sports or something else that's going on. Now, Sunday, Mr. Producer, Google something. What time is 60 Minutes on Sunday? Take a look. Everybody, a moment of silent prayer. I remember when my buddy Steve Malzberg did that. Whatever happened to Steve Malzberg? Do you know Steve Malzberg gave me my first break on radio as a sub? And the second person to do it was the great Oliver North. It's true. Yes. 7 p.m. Sunday night. So when they run sports on Sunday, 60 Minutes is delayed. And it comes on, guess what? 8 p.m., my time slot. There's also great shows on network TV. And again, there's football and baseball. Set your DVR, set your recording device. I urge all Levinites, all great patriots, to go ahead and do it. So at least you can watch it at another time if you're not going to watch it live. But I prefer you watch it live. Don't get me wrong. But I want you to watch it. That's the point. I want you to check it out. So let's call this a Levin surge, can we? Some of you in your cars or your trucks. Some of you still at the office or still at your place of work. Some of you are at the dinner table or you're cleaning up. Take a moment, break away. I don't mean leave your car. You understand what I mean. But those of you who can, let's go ahead and set it. Because I really want you to see this as we get closer to the midterm elections. Because I'm going to announce on Saturday night, I'm going to tell you first, you're the radio audience, my number one love. I'm going to announce that pretty much every weekend, one of the shows, I'm going to go through this process of promoting capitalism, attacking socialism and communism, and then applying it to present events and the election. Because I just feel too many people, not just young people, too many people don't know what's at stake and they don't know the case to be made for our society and for our economic system. And so rather than just bounce around, which I never do anyway, but bounce around like too many do, from one issue to the next, to the next guest, next guest, next guest, I'm not doing any of that. How did you like my long-form, one-hour interview of Senator Ted Cruz on Sunday? You loved that, right? Right, Rich? And the subject, Clarence Thomas, is so important. Well, guess what? I will be interviewing, I'm not allowed to talk about this, but I will tell you anyway. For the Sunday before Labor Day, that's not that far away, Rich. A full hour with Victor Davis Hanson and his brand new book, which is a killer. And I interview them mostly by getting out of their way. This is very hard for people who are on TV and radio and podcasters. Have you ever noticed, for instance, you hear some host, they ask the guest a question, and then they can't wait to ask another question, or they can't wait to answer the question they just asked. Have you noticed that, Mr. Medusa? And do you hear them, like, huffing and puffing to get in, like, I'm like, relax. We see you all the time. We hear you all the time. Just like me. You see me and hear me. If the guest is meaningful and substantive, let them speak. It's one thing if they're rambling on and on. I got it. But when you have the kind of guest who's top tier, marquee, not because they're famous, they may be, but because they're smart, learn from them and let the audience learn from them. That's what I try to do. That's what I try to do. And I have to do that because none of these leftists will come on the show. I don't interview podcasters. Come on now, debate me. They say in between drinks. Or if their pants aren't on. No, that's okay. I don't. Hey, you're a coward. Folks, I'm not going to bring you, my audience, into their world. I've decided that. My wife's decided that. My employers have decided. It's not going to happen. But if it's a Bernie Sanders or an AOC, now these are good debaters. I'm all game. Hey, Jamie Raskin, I'm all game. But we can't get them. They don't want to come on. Anyway, that's the long and the short of it. So going forward, right up to and through Election Day, we're going to spend time. And what I'm going to do Saturday night, I think you're going to really love. I'm going to take the philosophical breakdown, capitalism, where it comes from, where it originated from, what these words even mean. I'm going to apply it to what's going on today. I'm going to apply it to some of the weaknesses we see in these quote-unquote pseudo-conservatives who are trying to take over this movement, because I'm not going to surrender to this. Neither are you. We haven't spent all this time together in all these years to surrender to that. Not going to happen. To quote the great George H.W., not going to happen. Not going to happen. Or to quote Joe Biden, don't do it. Don't do it. Why am I quoting Joe Biden? Joe Biden can't quote Joe Biden. That's correct. You know, people keep putting expenses on their credit card. Not because they want to, and many of you, but because you have to. Right? And one of the reasons you have to is because the damn credit cards themselves, it's a terrible cycle. You got big balances on them, started during the Biden regime. And then the interest builds up, and then you're on what I call this debt decline, this debt cycle. Now, if you're being squeezed today, even if you're in a decent income, you and your spouse, if you're married, if you're not married, I don't want to know about it. If you're a he and she's a he and he's a she and she's a it, you know, whatever works. Maybe you can try out for the WNBA. But anyway, if your budget is now squeezing you because you have these damn payments to make and the debt's getting worse and worse, or it's hanging over your head like a dark cloud, well, don't stress. 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

0: One moment, ladies and gentlemen. I'm trying to get it for you here. This is breaking news as far as I'm concerned. New York Post. Trying to get the full article here, folks. Here it is. What's with these ads? It never ends. Trump administration set to target George Soros nonprofit, Southern Poverty Law Center, and CARE in major tax crackdown sources. Well, it sounds like the president, who has come under attack even by friendly so-called, at a time he's naming it, you know, Lake Ontario, Lake America. Don't we have better things to do? Such morons out there, truly. This president isn't doing one thing at a time. He's doing 100 things at a time. Is there another Republican president, another Republican administration that would do half of what this president has the guts to do? I'm quite serious about this. Treasury Secretary Scott Bessent and the IRS could revoke the tax-free status of left-wing nonprofits such as George Soros' Open Society Foundation, the Southern Poverty Law Center, and the Council on American Islamic Relations. Three sources familiar with the matter have told the Post. It is part of a Trump-backed crackdown on bogus charities, and Treasury officials are drawing up a sweeping audit of outfits deemed to be using and abusing Uncle Sam's tax code, the three people briefed on the Treasury Department's internal policy told them. Bessent's inner circle is drafting a blueprint that could ultimately stop non-compliant organizations of their 501c3 status, according to two of the people familiar with the plans. I don't like that they're leaking, but it's out there. It's national, so I'm not going to ignore it. And I want you to be aware of it. Is this not a long time coming, America? Can you think of another Republican who would do that? Well, DeSantis and Cruz, I think. And Vance, too, for that matter. But isn't this unbelievable? Crucially important? Especially CARE and Soros. Southern Poverty Law Center. Very, very important as well. Though I think they're pretty much on their back. But, you know, they're never on their back, really, are they? Let's take some quick calls. Do we have time, Mr. Bedu? Well, do I owe you something first here? I think I do. How much time is left, by the way? All right. 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All right, let's see how quickly we can do this. Hello, hello, and hello. Let's go to Pete, Albany, New York, the great WGDJ. Go.
1: Mark, you're superb. I want to tell you, I listened to you earlier driving home when you talked about Judeo-Christian heritage and symbolism. I'm Catholic, but I believe in the Old Testament just as much as the New. And you mentioned both of them. And it is important for our culture to believe in God and what's right and wrong. The other point I wanted to make was...
0: Yeah.
1: Oh, my pleasure. And you're superb. Oh, the other point I want to make was candidates like Syed and the DSA. I read a few weeks ago an article that said that the DNA or the National Democratic Society or organization is low on funds. They only have like $2 or $3 million. But the RNC has 124. That's as of 3 weeks ago. So my theory is the new candidates are going off the guardrails. They're just going for the liberal donors, and they don't feel any obligation to stay in midstream. So that's my theory on why they're
2: that's
1: going to extremes.
0: You might be right. It'll all play out. We'll know soon enough, but we have to fight like we're behind, and we have to fight like all of them. All of them have a shot at winning, because they do. That was very kind of you to say all those things, Pete, and a great call. Thank you, brother. Let's go to Sharon, Edgewater, New Jersey, the great WABC. Sharon, how are you?
3: I'm fine, thank you, Mark. I keep on thinking, just like you do, why aren't they arming the people in Iran? Why can't they arm them? There's not going to be any people left by the time they get around to arming them. Every day, every week, I'm looking at the people they're killing, they're hanging. They're killing a girl because her hair was showing out under her scarf. All these kinds of horrible things. Like I said, there was not going to be

0: a sieve over there in the, I don't know which department, but they leak like sieves. I think it's the isolationists who leak. We salute our armed forces, police officers, firefighters, emergency personnel, our truckers. ICE, we love you, ICE. We certainly do. And all the rest of you folks out there, God bless you. I hope we'll see you tomorrow, yeah? Tomorrow's the day. Have a great night.
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5: News. I'm Dave Packer. First, the Gulf of Mexico became the Gulf of America. Now President Trump is renaming another body of water after a trade deal with Canada collapsed.
6: President Trump escalating his trade war with Canada, signing an executive order.
7: We're going to be changing the name of Lake Ontario, effective immediately, to Lake America.
6: The president fuming since Ontario Premier Doug Ford unloaded on him when the trade deal fell apart.
8: Well, he can kiss my ass as far as I'm concerned.
6: Canada's Prime Minister Mark Carney noting the name of the lake dates back more than 400 years, adding this lake is called Lake Ontario today and forever.
5: ABC's Mary Bruce. The Justice Department just notified a D.C. District Court that the Kennedy Center will delay implementation of its board's resolution that would add President Trump's name to the facade and plaza. That will not be effectuated before October 8th. Speaking outside of court today, Commerce Secretary Howard Lutnick.
9: This is a board decision. What I can't figure out is why we're in this courtroom. The issues for the court have already been resolved. This is just an acknowledgement of renovated and restored, right? We should have been able to work this out.
5: The death toll rising in Nepal following devastating flash flooding. Officials say at least 389 people have been confirmed killed, more than 1,300 missing, and of those, 90 are Americans. ABC's Britt Klenitz in Kathmandu.
10: Families anxious for news about their missing loved ones. In a desperate post on Instagram, the family of Deepak and Madhu Ahuja from North Carolina asking for help locating the missing couple.
5: In Massachusetts, the jury in the murder trial of Lindsay Clancy sent home after deliberating for more than 3 hours. They're expected to return tomorrow morning. Clancy's mental health is a key issue in the trial, with her defense arguing that she was experiencing postpartum psychosis when she strangled her 3 young children. You're listening to ABC News.

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5: This summer has been filled with severe storms, flood threats, and wildfires, and the wet weather continues for the Northeast and Mid-Atlantic coast. ABC's Matt Rivers has more on the severe storms that have contributed to more than 1,300 flight cancellations in the U.S.
6: The population centers of the I-95 corridor under threat once again, exactly a week after another storm system overwhelmed New York City's subway system, swamped drivers, and spawned multiple confirmed tornadoes.
5: Former Penn State football coach Jerry Sandusky, who was convicted of sexual abuse back in 2012, will be back in court next month after one of his accusers recanted his story. ABC's Aaron Katursky has more.
7: At first, when he was first interviewed by the Pennsylvania State Police about Sandusky, he didn't really recall being abused the way maybe others had suggested. And it appears that he has come to believe his testimony was either coerced or he was sort of coached into what to say or came to believe under persistent prodding and questioning by investigators that he was abused.
5: Police in South Miami have issued a public warning for safety following a reported crocodile attack that left the family's beloved dog dead. The crocodile attack occurred early behind a home. The dog's owner says he let the dogs out in the backyard Thursday morning, but Kygo walked a little too close to the shoreline and was attacked by the croc.
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0: at night. And here are the phone numbers, 1-844-2-McGraw, 1-844-262-4729. Of course, the phone calls are available, open phones. When we are live, we take phone calls. We don't screen, never have, never will. When we're not live and you call in, it goes straight to voicemail. So that's how you can tell if we are live and coast to coast, or you have to leave a message. We will get that up and on the list and try and work it in. Also, the text messages are alive and well. 1-844-2-McGraw. That's 1-844-462-4729. Let's whip around the headlines. The search for survivors of that Nepal massacre, or whatever you want to call it, that flooding or glacier that broke. They're now saying more than 1,400 people are still missing. After rock, mud, and ice and water swept through the area, they say a piece of ice broke off. 2,000-pound chunk of ice broke off. Thus, the water that was behind the chunk of ice came rushing down. They say the trail of destruction was 45 miles from where the glacier broke. Imagine that. And it registered 5.2 on the Richter scale. They thought it was an earthquake. Think about that for a second. Wrap your head around that. Someone mentioned this last night. We're getting a little more information as to why CIA Director John Radcliffe made a quote-unquote secret trip to Moscow. He was sent to Moscow to deliver a message to the Russians. And the message was, you're losing to the Ukrainians. Cut a deal. And apparently they thought sending the CIA director to talk to the underlings of Putin would be a drastic message than just a email or a Facebook post, if you will. So he got on a plane, he flew to Moscow, and he met with the equivalent of the CIA director in Russia, in Moscow, and apparently the message was given, the time is now, you're losing, and it's only going to get worse. We'll see if they heed his warnings. The Trump administration now plans to ramp up deportations to Haiti. According to documents obtained by the New York Times, the move is going to allow the U.S. to quickly expel thousands of Haitians whose legal status expired after the Supreme Court allowed the administration to end Haiti's temporary protected status. Trump officials have concluded that Haiti is safe enough to be returned. That's debatable, but somebody's got to make the call. President Trump says it is safe to return, so apparently they're going to start deporting Haitians. This is interesting because there's a large number of Haitians in Ohio. And Mike DeWine, the governor of Ohio, who's a Republican, has been very vocal against deporting these Haitians who really have lived there for 5, 10, 15, 20 years. And I don't know if you know this, but Ohio is a very important Senate race. And apparently the people of Ohio have gone fond of their neighbors who happen to be Haitians. So will there be some political backlash on this? We'll just have to wait and see. Do you remember that LaGuardia story a couple months ago where these two poor souls were driving a truck across the runway and the plane landed on them and the two died? Well, the report came out tonight that said that two air traffic controllers left their posts early. Therefore, the accident occurred because they weren't at their posts, which is tragic. So two people left early, leaving the airport short-staffed, which they think caused those two to go across the runway just at the same time the plane was overhead, and they hit the two gentlemen on the truck, and they killed. They were died. Terrible. Canada and the trade war in Canada. I said they're going to find an off-ramp. Remember I said this. Canada's trade minister said today that if the U.S. dropped its challenges to the country's laws surrounding the French language, such a move could restart the talks. Little daylight. A little ray of sunshine. The jury began deliberating in the Lindsay Clancy trial. That story is so heartbreaking. does it really matter what they decide? She's a paraplegic. She's in a wheelchair after trying to commit suicide. And so she's going to go to a mental institution or a prison. What a horrible story. What else we got going on? That's about it. All right, good. 1-844-2-McGraw. 1-844-262-4729. Let's go to Tony. We'll go to Tony early tonight. Tony, you're on America at Night. Thanks for joining us.
1: How you doing, man?
0: I'm good. How are you?
1: Good. What a bunch of stories that you just read about. And obviously that last story was absolutely tragic. And I don't know what to say about that, but that's just unbelievable. Anyway, listen, on a lighter note, I guess now we have the Great Lakes now are Lake Ontario is now Lake America. So my question to Mr. Trump, who I usually support his policy on this one, I don't really like it too much. So I just did a little quick search. There's 12 places named Ontario in America, 12 cities. And I looked them up. There's Ontario, California, Ontario, Illinois, Ontario, Indiana, Ontario, Iowa, New York, two times, Ontario County, New York, and Ontario, Ohio. And I won't continue. I'm just wondering, is Mr. Trump going to change all those names too? To America, Ohio, and America, New York? Because it sounds a little bit petty. What do you think, McGraw?
0: I don't know.
1: Since you're the limousine liberal, you're defending the president on time. What do you think?
0: I defend nobody ever. Here's what I think. I didn't know the president of the United States named or was in charge of naming it Lake Ontario. Where did it get the name Lake Ontario? And does it matter what the president of the United States calls it? You're still going to call it Lake Ontario up in Canada, are you not?
1: We've already said we're never going to change the name. It's an indigenous name from, I believe, the Huron Nation, which means something in their language regarding the actual lake. It's a referral of their heritage towards the lake, and that's why Ontario and Canada honored the indigenous by naming the lake after what they had called it originally. Now, I don't know what that word means in their language, but that's what I heard. And so Canada's maps will never change. And I think it's just, I guess they're trying to prick the balloon, right? They're trying to just annoy Carney. But, Carney himself has put our country into this dilemma because he continues to tariff your products coming into our country. And, you know, our country subsidizes the dairy farmers to a great extent, McGraw. Your dairy products are at least 60 to 70% cheaper than ours. We have 300% tariffs on your products from poultry to eggs.
0: Hold on a second. We do have a free trade agreement between Canada and the United States, right? So, I mean, there's a lot of free trade. It's not everything, but
1: I just want to say this.
0: Yeah.
1: There's quotas in Canada. Then there's interprovincial tariffs where we can't buy milk from Manitoba in Quebec. Ontario can't buy milk from Maritime. So we have that. Mr. Carney promised to remove that. So it's not just Trump. We have interstate commerce that's blocked because each state has tariffs on their own states, which you guys don't have in the United States. It's illegal. It's unconstitutional. And furthermore, we have tariffs. We prevent your products from coming into our country. And I always say I don't believe in protectionism. And if we are Republicans and capitalists, let the market determine. If our farmers can't compete with your farmers, guess what? We're going to drink your milk.
0: Well, that used to be the way it was in America, but President Trump is a protectionist, except when he's not. That's why he's in favor of tariffs, because he is, quote unquote, protecting American businesses, whether it's for China, whether it's Mexico or whatever else. He is a protectionist. But back to your back Back to your Ontario question. Tony, thanks for the phone call. It doesn't matter what he calls it, because when the next guy comes in, what is he gonna is he gonna change it back? Is he gonna call it Lake whatever else? I mean, this is an absurd game we're playing, where we change the Gulf of Mexico to the Gulf of whatever it was, Gulf of America. We changed the Department of Defense to the Department of War. When the new guy comes in, is that going to be the deal, that the president gets to name all these things? And so we're constantly, every 4 years, we're going to have different names for these things. President Trump has the right to tear down the East Wing. The next president is going to have the right to tear down the Trump Arch. I mean, at what point is this become absurd? We're just going to change the name of everything 4 years. So of course it's petty. Of course it's ridiculous. But, you know, welcome to the world of Donald Trump. Donald Trump is petty. This is what he does. This is the way he fights. This isn't a surprise to anybody. This is what the man's been doing, you know, for years and years and years. This is the world. This is who America wanted to be, the face of America. This is what you get. Some things he does make sense. Some things he doesn't make any sense. So I don't get this. With everything going on in the world, he's got to, you know, worry about the name Lake Ontario, which is somehow going to bring Canada to its knees. You know, God love him. America at Night, back in a moment.
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1: Hey, we'll go to the phones here in just a second, but this mudslide, this landslide, this flood in Nepal, to give you a sense of how horrific this was, I mentioned that it was it measured 5.2 on the Richter scale, right, according to the U.S. Geological Survey. This, from where the avalanche began, where the dam broke, right, where the ice dam broke, to where they saw destruction of this.
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12: Can you believe how bad that is? I mean, I know you probably don't see it the way I do, but, wow, these people, I saw them over in Somalia, what they did there. I hate to see what they'd be doing in our country like that.
1: Well, I don't know if they're the same people. Just because the Somali people fled their war-ravaged country to come to America, it doesn't mean they're the same people. If they're here legally, have they done anything wrong for them to be arrested or anything? I didn't quite hear that. I mean, if whether it doesn't matter where you were born, if you did something wrong, you should be arrested for it. But if you're not doing anything wrong, and you're in this country legally, I don't get what you're so upset over. Pat, thanks for the phone call. Let's go to Sheboygan, Wisconsin. Sheboygan, welcome to the show.
13: The other day, I was thinking about the story you told about Roger Flimmer picking out somebody for lunch, for a free lunch, and he picked out Dirk Diggler. I was just wondering, whoever did show up, if you never did finish the story about who showed up, was it Dirk or was it Mark Wahlberg? Or was it somebody who really was named Dirk Diggler, or maybe it was you? Inquiring minds want to know, who showed up for the lunch date with Roger Flimmer?
1: You know, that's a good question. I don't know if Roger ever, I think we made him pick another. The story goes something like this. Roger Flimmer, the longtime farm reporter in Omaha when I first got into radio, and they ran this promotion. And you could pick up this postcard at participating 7-Elevens or whatever it was. And it was a postcard, and you have to send it back. And then Roger each day or each week would pick out a card, and you would go to lunch with Roger Flimmer. And, I mean, they got thousands and thousands of these cards back. And he picks out the card, and today's winner is Dirk Diggler. And then the whole studio fell off their chair laughing so hard because Dirk Diggler, for those who aren't in the know, was the character's name in the movie Boogie Nights, which is a somewhat of a salacious movie, shall we say, somewhat of a naughty movie, as my grandmother would say, a piggy movie. We weren't allowed to watch that growing up. And so I think we made him pick another. I think we said that's a joke. So I think we made him pick another one. So if there really was an unfortunate gentleman named Dirk Diggler or a fortunate gentleman named Dirk Diggler, he missed out on his chance to have lunch with Roger Flimmer. What a world. Stay right there. Lots more to get to. 1-844-42-McGraw, 1-844-462-4729. We got more phone calls, got a couple lines for a first-time caller. Love first-time callers. America at Night, back in a moment.
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8: 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That's 844-2-McGraw.
9: Hey, the Red Cross is saying that there were approximately 10 million families who lost homes in that avalanche in Nepal. 10 million families. Homes were destroyed in that 45-mile water avalanche. Just horrific. Also, the Strait of Hormuz, not getting a lot of attention. 8 to 10 ships pass through the Strait of Hormuz today, according to the experts, according to the stats. That's a massive drop from the pre-war average of anywhere from 100 to 140 ships. So the daily tracking has it about 5 to 10, maybe a little more, maybe a little less. But before this began, anywhere from 100 to 140 commercial and energy vessels used that route on a daily basis. To the text line we go. No longer ban Scott, chimes in. There is a full moon. Tony is critical of Donald Trump. Yeah, apparently Tony was critical of Donald Trump. Washington checks in. Wait until we get the Department of Equity and Inclusion. Dallas, the interview with the Rainmaker was great. If this process is successful, cloud seeding, we were talking about, I think of dozens of applications and priceless benefits. What about the situation this year with the forests and the grass fires, the droughts, the crop failures, lake levels, etc.? Yeah, sounded pretty exciting. Washington State checks in. Trump is trolling the press and Canada, Lake America. Nixon started the Environmental Protection Agency. Ford started some other agency. Carter started the Department of Education. Amazing to realize that Republicans are responsible for clean air, water, and clean air, etc. Yeah, that is true. Truman, Nixon started the Department of the EPA. Carter started the Department of Education. And it was the first Bush that, I think, signed the Clean Water Act, if memory serves me right. President Trump said, we need an ocean named after America. I don't care if you love him or hate him. The man is a troll. Let's see here. We appreciate you so much, and you should know it. Thank you very much. Here's another one. Cool beans, Amagra. You guys are crushing it this week, like always. Thank you so much. Thank you. California chimes in. Before you come at me with the government tax incentives, where do they produce their money? Where do they procure their money? Countries and counties and cities are the same. Greed. Look for more money wherever they can get it. Danny in Rolla, you are on America at Night. Thanks for joining us.
7: Hey, you had your guest, scientist, talking about rain, cloud seeds. In the future, if they talk in standard terms, that would be wonderful. I'm smart enough to look up the difference between miles and square kilometers. But, yeah, you know, England has controversy. We have controversy. it's not my fault. They put it's not my fault. That they put emphasis on the wrong syllable.
9: Yeah. That's the way the guy talks. That's the way he marks his territory. So, yeah, I get it.
7: The other thing is, the guy that called about Somalia, you actually had one of the, and I don't off the top of my head remember the politician, but they were trying to explain all of the fraud in Minnesota, and they were saying that that is the Somalian culture. And that's a terrible way to explain that. But anyway, moving on. Do you know if John Goodman has St. Louis ties?
9: Yeah, he went to Afton. He's from Afton. In St. Louis. Yeah, it's a St. Louis suburb.
7: I knew that he did. He does an uncredited commercial during St. Louis baseball games.
9: Yes.
7: My last thing, not to beat a dead horse, but you challenged me to look up your studies.
9: Yes.
7: And what I found out was that all those studies are based on corporate taxes and that there is a loss in corporate taxes. But they don't take into account all of the money that is gained by people driving to a stadium or by driving to a factory, all of the goods that are sold, which are all taxed. So when you say that about the tax incentives, the studies are not comparing apples to apples or oranges to oranges.
9: Okay.
7: They're comparing.
9: Well, you can't.
7: Well, no, be honest now. They're comparing corporate taxes to corporate taxes. But that is not, that's only a partial picture. Am I wrong?
9: Well, first of all, send me chapter and verse of the studies you're talking about. You're talking in such generalities. It's hard to figure out exactly what you're asking me. But getting back to the Walmart argument, okay? You want to buy a pair of pants, okay? You buy a pair of pants. You have to buy a pair of pants. You're going to buy a pair of pants, whether Walmart's are there or Bob's Pants Store is there. So why give a company an incentive, a tax incentive, to build a place that sells pants, because you're still going to buy the pair of pants anyway? So what's the economic incentive? You're not growing anything. That pair of pants is still being sold. It's just being sold somewhere else. So it's a net loss.
7: I love you, brother, but I got to tell you this.
9: Yes.
7: Never once, ever, have I bought a pair of pants or a pair of shoes. God forbid. I think I did buy a pair of shoes at Walmart once.
9: I'm making the example that when a Walmart comes to town, they're not selling anything that wasn't already existing in that town.
7: Well, that's true, but if you buy in bulk, which many people have done this over the course of the last 100 years, when you consolidate things, it becomes more profitable for your business, for your stock investors, for your stockholders. So
9: I'm not I'm talking about the
7: mousetrap. I don't know,
9: but it's
7: do have
9: not
7: competition.
9: Okay. Yeah. Yes. and the competition was created by a tax incentive. So
7: well,
9: you're putting,
7: you have Kmart, you have Target, you have
9: again oftentimes those Targets and those Costcos and those Walmarts are created by tax incentives, putting the mom and pop shops out of business. That's the point I'm saying. If Target comes in and doesn't get a tax incentive or a tax break, I'm like, fine. I'm not complaining about Target. I'm complaining about the company or the county or the state or the city who gives the tax break, the tax incentive, to the company. That's the socialist part that I have a problem with.
7: Well,
9: if Walmart wants to build as a store next to a pants store, knock yourself out. Don't ask the taxpayers of that town for any tax incentives to build that Walmart. That's my problem.
7: Okay, my last thing, and you gave me a challenge. I will give you a challenge to show the study that shows all of the city taxes, all of the state taxes.
9: I'll do one better. I'll get a guest on and ask him all these questions. And I know who the guy I'll get on. His name is Patrick Risch. He's a Washington University professor, and this is what he studies all day, every day.
7: Okay. Well,
9: I'll get him on.
7: Will you take calls during that interview?
9: I will try and do my best to take calls, but I'll ask him all your questions. But yeah, I'll do everything I can to take a phone call. Yeah.
7: All right. Cool. Last thing is, our Cardinals didn't get swept. We got our butts spanked 2 games, but we did take the last one. Have a good evening, brother.
9: Thanks, Danny. Catherine in Vancouver, you're on America at Night.
10: I remember you said the other day that you didn't believe in aliens. So I had, my brain was going, and I thought, well, you're around my age. And I'm going, you know, didn't you watch My Favorite Martian, Elf, Mork and Mindy? I mean, Robin Williams was totally out of this world.
9: Yes, Robin Williams was fantastic. I did watch Mork and Mindy. I had a crush on Pam Dawber back in the day. I wasn't a big fan of My Favorite Martian, though I did watch Lost in Space quite a bit. Fun shows, fun sci-fi. I liked Star Trek, but I still don't believe in aliens. I'm sorry. I apologize,
10: Mork?
9: Catherine.
10: You don't believe in Mork?
9: No, I believed in the concept, but, you know. I liked Jonathan Winters on Mork and Mindy, but you know, I like a good yarn. I like a good scary, you know, zombie movie, but I don't believe in zombies. I apologize. I'm deficient in that matter, and I apologize. Catherine, thanks for the phone call. David in San Francisco, you're on America at Night.
11: Yeah, thanks, McGraw. Yeah, I don't know if you noticed it, but Louisiana is getting hit hard by Trump in two different ways. Earlier this month, they decided that the nuclear wastes of America are going to either be sent to Louisiana or Utah or Idaho or I'm trying to think of the total of the five states. But Louisiana is now, you know, that's like swampland. And that's the last place that you would ever want to put nuclear waste. But the governor is just, boy, I'll love it. And, of course, Mike Johnson is happy to be considered. And so he's basically selling out not only his whole state, but his district, because in addition to being suckered by the nuclear wastes, they're going to allow Elon to come in and fleece them in a much bigger way. They've thrown away 13 different environmental standards, the Ports and Safety Act, the Noise Act, the Clean Air Act, the Clean Water Act, the Environmental Safety Act, and Historical Preservation, among others. And so they're basically, you know, it's
9: yeah, like, but hold on a second. Like, but hold on a second. Run. Hold on a second. Are they building data centers there, though? Have they at least stopped the data centers?
11: You could count on it, because if Elon is going to have his vast, they gave him 130,000 acres. You know, here's a con artist, and he's fled California under.
9: I don't know. Con artist. All right. Well, I got to go. I don't like name calling. He's not a con artist. I don't know what he is. He's not a con artist. So I. Thanks for the phone call, David. Plus, you had that same rant last night about the Elon Musk. Let's go to Sherry in Fredericksburg, Texas, before we got to move on, go home, end the show. Sherry, take it away.
12: The men were away, and the Rosie the Riveter employees took over. But how about moms with children? Did they have, I guess they had Rosie the Riveter babysitters, I assume. Because it sounds like, you know, there was a bunch of women there that kind of were left without.
9: Yeah, our World War II National Park series where they highlighted Rosie the Riveters, if you will. Yeah, she talked about how they received equal pay for the men on the line and that they had daycare and childcare set up for the women. Yeah, no, that was part of the deal. To supplement the war effort, you needed women to go to work. And so they gave them equal pay, and they gave them child care so that the kids were taken care of so the women could go and build the boats and build the tanks and build the trucks so that they could ship them over to the boys in Europe so they could win the war and win the war on tyranny. Yeah. How about that? Right? That's really, I thought that was the most fascinating part of that whole fascinating hour. All right, America at Night. Stay right there. Back in a moment.
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21: 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It appears by its own numbers, the U.S. government seems insolvent. It's reported that the Treasury shows about $6 trillion in assets and over $47 trillion in liabilities. Add it all up, and it looks like the U.S. owes more than $130 trillion it doesn't have. 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
9: All right, let's get some more texts in here. Let's see here. It seems Dave may have issues. He rambled about this last night. Sean in Bloomington, Illinois. Yeah, it did sound like a rehashed rant. Washington checks in. Call me a poor redneck kid, but I miss Kmart. Yeah, I was a good. I was a Kmart was. Kmart still around? I don't know if Kmart's still around. It was a precursor to Walmart. I liked Kmart. I don't have any problem with these big box stores, but to give Walmart, one of the richest companies in the world, a tax break to open up a shop doesn't make any sense to me. You want to open up a shop? Open up a shop. No one's stopping you, but you won't do it unless you get a tax break. Really? You want to open up a Target? You want to open a Home Depot? You want to open up? Yeah, go ahead. No one's stopping you. Just play by the rules everybody else plays with. If I move to a different town, do I get a tax break? No, I don't get a tax break. So why should a big corporation get a tax break? Pay your taxes. Stop trying to lower your taxes to the detriment of me. That's the form of socialism. All these people running around talking about socialism. Let's talk about corporate welfare. If you're against welfare, the corporation, Amazon, should not be at the public trough looking for tax incentives. Amazon? Really? Amazon? Oh, it's an economic incentive. Oh. But the guy getting food stamps isn't an economic benefit. It is to the company who's redeeming those food stamps. Right? I mean, why is corporate welfare an economic benefit? But, a working class socialism welfare is somehow ruining society. Explain that to me. How can one be good for the economy and one be bad for America? Explain that to me. Let's see here. McGraw, you've never seen the Blues Brothers movie? Are you kidding me? It's American pop culture. What are you, a commie? Yeah, no, I deserve that criticism. Yeah, no, I deserve that criticism. I have not seen Blues Brothers, and for that, I apologize. That's going to do it for us. We are done. Thanks for putting up with me. As always, we're back tomorrow night with another host of guests and calls and all that stuff. Thanks for putting up with me. We'll have yourself a good night. We'll see you tomorrow.
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8: I'm Dave Packer. President Trump taking his trade war with Canada to a new level.
9: We're going to be changing the name of Lake Ontario, effective immediately, to Lake America. That's going to take place right now as I sign the order.
8: The president also threatening to double tariffs on Canada-made cars and auto parts in January.
10: A 50% tariff on some $20 billion of U.S. goods going across the border. They were trying to match dollar for dollar and almost product for product the tariffs the United States put in place over the weekend. This is really setting off a significant trade war with, at this point, no negotiations indicating that they're taking place and no signs of either side backing down right now.
8: ABC's Karen Travers at the White House. A trekking group is among the more than 1,300 missing following the deadly flash flooding in Nepal. The group is associated with the Aisha Institute of Inner Sciences based in McMinnville, Tennessee. Leslie Crespi with the Institute.
11: 22 of the people were from America, affiliated with this center, and 12 from Canada.
8: 77 in all. A judge heard arguments over renaming the Kennedy Center for the Performing Arts in Washington to add President Trump's name again. ABC's Mary Bruce.
12: Commerce Secretary Howard Lutnick spent the day in court watching his administration lawyers try to convince a judge to allow President Trump's name to go up on the Kennedy Center, telling reporters it would motivate the president to raise money for renovations.
13: You need to induce him, entice him. Get him to agree to wear it and do it. And if he didn't do it, you can always take the letters down.
8: Late Thursday, the DOJ notified the court that the Kennedy Center will delay implementation of its board's resolution that would add President Trump's name to the facade and plaza until October 8th. The FBI says it uncovered a sweeping cyber espionage campaign out of Canada. 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
14: 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And yes, I told you so.

0: The Federal Aviation Administration is looking into the March crash between an Air Canada jet and a rescue and firefighting vehicle on LaGuardia Airport's runway that killed two pilots. While the federal investigation into the accident is ongoing, ABC's Alex Stone says terminations are expected.
1: Sources are telling us the FAA wants to fire two air traffic controllers who went home early that night, leaving one air traffic controller on duty at LaGuardia Airport. We're told it's not uncommon for air traffic controllers to go home early when it's slow.
0: Jake Reiner, the oldest son of the late Rob and Michelle Reiner, is opening up about the December murder of his parents, the arrest of his brother, and the state of his family in a new interview. ABC's Trevor Ault.
2: For the first time since Rob and Michelle Reiner were stabbed to death, allegedly by their son Nick, the couple's oldest son, Jake Reiner, is sitting down for an interview.
3: I'll never understand. I don't care how it's explained to me. I don't care what facts come out. I will never understand why this happened.
2: Speaking with Mark Cota-Robles from our station KABC.
4: You have described that after what happened, it was losing more than half of your family.
3: Mm-hmm.
4: That includes Nick.
3: Yeah.
2: Jake's brother Nick has been open about his longtime battle with drug addiction and mental health problems. He's now pleaded not guilty to murder charges.
0: Both Pfizer and Moderna Thursday received FDA approval for their updated COVID vaccines. Both vaccines target the XFG subvariant that makes up an estimated 40% of new cases, according to the CDC. Dave Packer, ABC News.
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13: This medicine. Plus, John Goodman, one of the great character actors of his day, is waiting in the green room. We'll check in with him in hour number two. But this first hour, we're going to talk to a man who has started a company. He is an environmental entrepreneur and the founder and CEO of the cloud seeding startup company called Rainmaker. The federal government recently ordered mandatory water cuts in the West, forcing states like California, Arizona, Nevada to slash their usage of the Colorado River. They want to keep Lake Mead and Lake Powell from reaching catastrophic Deadpool levels. Augustus Dorico joins us, the owner of the startup Rainmaker. Augustus, welcome to America at Night. Thanks for joining us.
14: Ross, a pleasure to be here. Thanks so much for chatting.
13: You got it. Take me through the science of this. How does this work?
14: Yeah, so cloud seeding, it's not a conspiracy theory. It's not fake. It's real, and people have actually been doing it for the last 80 years. General Electric invented it in 1945, and the high-level idea is most of the water that passes over the United States in the atmosphere, it just gets recycled by the oceans. And so if you can find clouds that have small drops of water that wouldn't naturally precipitate, you can fly drones into those clouds, release dust, and the small drops will freeze onto that dust and turn into big enough snowflakes to fall either as snow or melt back into rain. That's the high level of the science.
13: You said dust. Is it actually dust or is it some chemical compound?
14: So technically water is a chemical, McGraw. So I just want to not spook anybody in saying that it is a chemical. It's called silver iodide. And silver iodide, it does sound spooky, but we have 80 years of data on silver iodide's use in cloud seeding. And we know that beyond a shadow of a doubt, we're not affecting the environment in any negative way, human health or agricultural health. In one of our flights, we're releasing about a paperclip worth of this material over hundreds of square miles. And so the increase in concentration, it's like one part per quadrillion, which is a million times lower than how much actually would be necessary to hurt bacteria or crops or people.
13: You have to have a cloud for this to work, correct?
14: Yeah, so magical as it might seem, there are some physical limits. You need there to be a cloud. You need the cloud to have small liquid water drops in it, and it also has to be cold enough. And so what that means is Rainmaker, we're really more of a snowmaking company. We operate in the 6 or 7 coldest months of the year, and if it's warm on the ground beneath the cloud, that'll fall as rain. Otherwise, it remains as snow.
13: Interesting. Augustus DiRico, how do you know that what you're doing causes rain? And how do you know if it just would have rained anyway?
14: You know, McGraw, that is like the whole enchilada. That is the most important innovation that Rainmaker's brought to bear with this technology. So I mentioned that these guys from General Electric were inventing the tech. They used the tech back in the 40s, but it never really caught on because nobody could prove that it worked. Nobody could measure how much of the precipitation was man-made. Because if I just fly a crop duster into a cloud and I sprinkle some magic beans and then it rains, you know, how do you know that I didn't just get lucky? So nobody would bother paying for it because of that. What some great scientists up in Idaho and Colorado figured out a few years ago was if you fly in a zigzag pattern or a circle and you have really sensitive radar, you can see precipitation only happening in your flight track. So if I fly in a zigzag and I only see precipitation in that zigzag and nowhere else, then you know that precipitation is man-made. Then you can use radar to measure exactly how many gallons of water or acre feet or inches you put down.
13: Tell me about this test you did in Alaska.
14: Yeah, so this was a pretty groundbreaking moment for Rainmaker, for the United States, for the sake of our water supply going forward. In the lower 48, there's only those 6 or 7 months per year where the clouds are actually cold enough to do precipitation enhancement, to do cloud seeding operations. But in Alaska, you do have super cool liquid clouds, and we were operating up there over the course of the summer. And just this past weekend, we flew 2 drones over the course of 3 hours and produced 19 million gallons of unambiguously man-made water. And that sounds like a lot of water. In a certain sense, it is. That's enough water for all the people in Richmond, Virginia for a day. But that 19 million gallons, it was less than a quarter inch of rain dispersed over 200 or so square kilometers. And so the impact of this technology, it's really small day to day, but over the course of a season, over the course of a full year, you can produce large enough volumes to make a really big impact on how many bushels of wheat you can grow or what your yield is going to be from your orchard, or to fill up a reservoir to fight fires, or for municipal utilities.
13: So, Augustus DiRico, you're a startup company. Do you have clients? Who are your clients? Are they towns? Are they farmers? Are they individual counties? Who is hiring you?
14: Yeah, so it's a mix of both private sector customers and also government. So I can confirm the government is, in fact, modifying the weather. To everybody that's ever been told they were crazy for believing that, I can guarantee you that you were actually right, in a certain sense, at least. For us, there's Rocky Mountain states, the Colorado Department of Natural Resources, the Idaho Water Development Board, the Oregon Department of Agriculture, the Utah Department of Natural Resources, municipalities throughout the American West, they're all working with Rainmaker to produce more water for their farms, for their municipal utilities, and then also for the Great Salt Lake and the Colorado River, right? Like, you see these states suing the federal government over their water rights getting cut, and there's no way for them to get more water in the interior of the country than besides cloud seeding. And so the choice that we see here at Rainmaker is, you know, one where we do lots of conservation, and conservation is important, but really just have a worse and worse quality of life. We have degrading ecosystems, and we have farms going bust because there's not enough water to go around. Or we have another alternative path where these governments and these private sector farms and these private sector ski resorts, they do a lot of conservation because that's so important, but they can also work with us and use cloud seeding to make more supply so that we have a more abundant future, so that we have the water that we need to keep growing in the American West.
13: One of the criticisms, and I'll ask you to respond, is that there were internet rumors, social media rumors, that the floods in Texas last year, those horrific floods, were caused by cloud seeding. Is that even possible?
14: No, not at all, McGraw. So I will say, first of all, what happened in Texas was a tragedy. It was a natural disaster, and beyond a shadow of a doubt, Rainmaker had nothing to do with that, and I can say that with absolute confidence. I'm a Christian. I am definitely a sinner still, but I cared earnestly about making it to the pearly gates, and I know that we had nothing to do with that. However, a lot of people don't know about cloud seeding or what it is or how it works, and so they wonder, you know, hey, these guys were trying to make more water for farms in Texas, did they have anything to do with that? That flood caused about a trillion gallons of water to fall, north of a trillion gallons, over the course of just a day. The most we've ever gotten from any of our cloud seeding operations is about 100 million gallons. And again, it's fractions of an inch at a time. And we were operating 2 days prior, and then our meteorologists suspended operations even before the National Weather Service issued a flood warning. And so we couldn't have had any effect on that system. But I understand why people were inquiring. We're always going to be super transparent and good faith in answering questions about this. But I can guarantee you wholeheartedly that cloud seeding had nothing to do with that tragedy.
13: Is it cost effective? How much does it cost?
14: Yeah, so the current cost of water in the United States is pretty broken. You ask any farmer, it's going to land somewhere from $50 an acre foot to maybe like thousands if you're in a more water strained area. Rainmaker's producing water for hundreds of dollars an acre feet right now, or per acre foot right now. And as we scale, as we get better at using this, I think we're going to get the cost down to single digit dollars per acre foot. And that's a really big claim, but that's what the physics bear out. There's a ton of water in the atmosphere above us that's just passing by over our head, getting recycled by the ocean. And in the same way that we've been tapping into the aquifers in the ground for hundreds of years, in the same way that we've been building dams to redirect the flow of rivers for ag and municipal use, cloud seeding is just the next step in water infrastructure, and it's going to be one of the most cost-effective modes of water infrastructure in the next couple of years.
13: So you said you're in the process of getting it down to single digits, like what, $9-$8 an acre?
14: That, I think, is going to take 2 or 3 years, but that's the plan, McGraw.
13: Yeah. How much water do you guarantee? I mean, how much water can you actually produce?
14: So it depends on the geography and it depends on the meteorology. In the Pacific Northwest, where it's wetter, there's obviously more clouds, so we can produce more water more cost effectively. In the southwestern areas like Arizona or Southern California, there's not as many clouds. So in any given operation, we're going to be producing tens to hundreds of acre feet. Over the course of this upcoming season, I think each of our programs will be producing low tens of thousands of acre feet. And then in years to come, I think we'll be able to scratch up against hundreds of thousands of acre feet on in a given county.
13: Yeah. So it's making water, but let's say a ski resort. Would a ski resort want to hire you to make snow?
14: Yeah, so we already work with a ski resort in Utah, and we produce more snow for them. And they want more snow so that they can start the season earlier, so they can end the season later, so that there's more fresh powder and they don't have to use their snow blowers as often. And what's really awesome about that is not only do we get to improve the ski season, but also that water, that snow that lands on the mountain, it then melts and runs off, and it benefits the local community and the growers and the utilities and the ecosystem in the area too.
13: Hmm. So you're saying there's no downside. There's no environmental downside. It's cheap. It's effective. What do you need to be more mainstream? Just more attention?
14: Well, I think that if anybody hears there's no downside and it's cheap and it's safe and effective, that should raise a lot of red flags, right? And I want to be totally transparent. I think that this industry has been full of snake oil salesmen. I think that coastal tech companies have been full of liars and frauds for the last couple decades. We're trying to do something really different at Rainmaker for the sake of Americans and the American ecosystem's well-being. There are some things that people should be concerned about, right? First of all, if there is already going to be risk of an avalanche and you cloud seed, even if you don't cause the storm that causes the avalanche, a little bit more snow could increase the risk of an avalanche. If there's already going to be a flood because it's going to precipitate a lot and then you cloud seed, you can make it worse. And what's really important is that in each of the states where we operate, there are licenses and regulations, most of which are from the 70s, that dictate when you're allowed to operate, what a safe concept of operations is, when you're supposed to suspend operations. And Rainmaker's super grateful to work with all of these state regulatory agencies. But most of the rules on the books are from the 70s, and I think there's probably a revamp due both at the state and federal level to make these more stringent and transparent. That is what I'll say about the potential downsides first. I do think that people need to know what's happening. They need to be informed, and there needs to be good regulation around it. But in terms of more adoption, I think the big issue has just been, one, nobody's been able to prove that it works reliably until Rainmaker. And as people find out about it, I think that they're going to be more excited to use this tool. And then two, you know, we get caught up in conversation about chemtrails and about, you know, solar radiation modification and all kinds of things of that sort. Cloud seeding, it's different. If you see long streaks in the sky, that's not from cloud seeding. That's not from Rainmaker. We do something different. And I think when people mix those two up, then they begin to get anxious and not be interested in using the tech.
13: Yeah. Augustus DiRico, what's the website for people to find out more?
14: Yeah, our website is rainmaker.com.
13: Simple as that, rainmaker.com. Environmental entrepreneur and founder and CEO of cloud seeding startup Rainmaker, Augustus DiRico. Fascinating conversation, DiRico. Good luck, and we'll be watching you. Thanks for checking in.
14: Thanks so much, McGraw. Talk to you later.
13: You got it. Stay right there. We are coming back with more, including the man, the doctor, who was involved in that unbelievable new drug that was just announced that is transforming the care of pancreatic cancer. The man who was in the room when it happened. We'll talk with him coming up straight ahead. America at Night, back in a moment.
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1: President Trump today signed an executive order to change the name of Lake Ontario to Lake America. So now we have the Gulf of America and Lake America. I think Lake USA would have been better, personally. Lake USA, that sounds cooler. That sort of rolls off the tongue better. Lake America, then you have Gulf of America, Gulf of USA, Lake of US, Lake USA. I think that sounds a little better. Carrying out his threat to Canada. You know what's interesting about this? The week started, or at some point last week, wasn't we were suddenly in on economic doom for Iran? And now, ever since they've announced economic doom for Iran, all he's done is threaten economic doom on Canada. Seems strange. It was a D-Day, economic D-Day for Iran. And Scott Bessent was going to have a huge news conference to talk about this economic doom for Iran. And we're going to squeeze it so tight that they're going to just come to the table begging for a deal. And we've then immediately turned our attention to Canada. Seems strange. What happened to Iran? And so the Strait is still sort of controlled by Iran, but where has Iran been? Wasn't that the most pressing issue of the day? And all of a sudden, now it's Canada? And again, then he also starts talking about putting these tariffs on in January. January? January is 400 years from now. Canada's going to put it on Tuesday of next week. And Tuesday of the week after. Again, I've said it before, I say it again, none of this is ever going to happen. This is all bluster. They're all going to come to their senses at some point. Just my prediction. We'll see how it works. The unbelievable story of this breakthrough on pancreatic cancer. We're going to talk to the doctor who helped discover this new miracle drug. Stay right there. America at Night. We're just getting started.
0: This is America at Night with McGraw-Milhaven.

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0: Welcome to America at Night with McGraw-Milhaven.
1: All right. It is breaking news yesterday, late yesterday afternoon. The FDA approved a new drug for advanced pancreatic cancer, ushering in a new era of treatment for a disease that was once considered the most helpless in medicine. The drug, take it two pills a day, is the first of its type and has really energized cancer specialists and patients. It's not a cure, but it's the first treatment to substantially extend the lives of patients with pancreatic cancer. The man who has been involved with these trials and the man who helped develop the drug, Dr. Kevan Shokat, is a professor of cellular and molecular pharmacology at UNC San Francisco and the Howard Hughes Medical Institute. Doctor, welcome to America at Night, and congratulations.
2: Thank you very much for having me.
1: Yeah, you betcha. Tell me about this gene. Is it KRAS or K-R-A-S? Tell me about this gene and why it was so difficult to attack this one gene.
2: Yeah, so the gene is called KRAS. It's really the RAS oncogene, and it is the cause of about 30% of cancer in the world. 2.5 million new patients every year. And as you said, it took decades for us to get a drug for this protein. And it's because it's really a ball that doesn't have any pockets for us to stick a drug into. You know, we generally make drugs, we think of them as keys, and we think of the protein targets as a lock.
3: Well, if it has a nice little hole for the key, put it in, the right key, blocks the protein. This protein just didn't have any pockets like that. So that's kind of the first thing I want to make sure, you know, your audience understands, is that not all proteins are sort of amenable to making a drug for them.
1: And what did you find out? How did you figure out how to attach to this gene?
2: Yeah, so the attachment is really the key. We picked one of the variants of the protein that occurs, and it has an amino acid called a cysteine that is generated by the cancer. And cysteine is, of the 20 amino acids, a special one for chemists, because we can make an attachment to that cysteine very specifically and precisely. And so we used that as the first way to attach a drug to KRAS. And that drug, two of those drugs were approved back in 2020 and 2021 in lung cancer. And that really broke everything open, because then we knew that if we had a good drug that held on to the protein, then the cancer would shrink. And that was kind of the second part of the challenge with KRAS. We had strategies 10 years before that in the 90s that people thought, oh, we'll be able to, even though the protein doesn't have, we know the pathway that it's in. So we'll make a drug in the pathway and that should turn off the cancer, because that works in a lot of times. But those failed because the pathway was just so adjustable and, you know, basically hardwired to always get around the drug. And so people thought, oh, this not only is it hard to make the drug, but the pathway it's in is got so many, you know, adaptations it can do. So once those lung cancer drugs were approved, that really launched a lot of pharmaceutical companies, including Revolution Medicines, that I was one of the scientific co-founders of, that the news about yesterday, that motivated them to come up with a really creative strategy called the molecular glue, that doesn't need the cysteine and it didn't need the pocket, because it brought another protein in the cell that would hold on to the protein, KRAS, and turn it off. And that's the really exciting part right now.
1: Sounds like science fiction, doctor.
2: That's what I said when I heard that.
1: So how exciting is this? How much of a breakthrough is this? Is this just the beginning? Take me through how excited you are and how other doctors are in this field.
2: Yeah, when we don't have any targeted drug for a cancer, it's just so disappointing, because pioneers in the RAS field, Channing Durr, discovered the KRAS mutation back in the 80s as a postdoc, he basically said, we just need to get to first base. And then once you're on base, then you can start playing different games. So that's kind of where we were in 2020. And this is probably, people call it a double or a triple. But when we get now more approaches and more creativity on the chemistry side, and we know what the medicines do before we have them in patients, and now because of this approval, we know what they'll do in patients, now we can make a better one and a better one and combine them. And that's where it's getting really exciting right now.
1: So the true breakthrough is that now you know how to attack or attach to the gene. Now stand back and watch the real science fiction happen, is what you're saying.
2: Exactly. And now we, you know, we're facing a lot of the things we know cancer does. We know it evolves in the face of the therapy, but we're learning about that right now in real time, and we're making drugs that will deal with that. So it's just getting incredibly, you know, we do feel like we're in the midst of a science fiction, you know, novel for sure.
1: You mentioned the story was about pancreatic cancer, but you mentioned other cancers. Give us a sense of, because of this breakthrough, what other cancers can you attack?
2: We can attack colon cancer and lung cancer. So, you know, the RAS gene is mutated in those three types. Pancreatic, almost 95% of pancreatic cancer is driven by this KRAS gene mutation. In colon, it's about 50%, and in lung, it's about a third. So now that this is working in pancreatic, we have two drugs in lung, and we have some approvals in the segments of the colon cancers, but now it's going to get to all of those, you know, cancers. Those are trials are ongoing now. There's some more challenges with colon cancer in particular. That, like I talked about, the adaptability is even, those cancer cells are more adaptable. So we have to put a combination up front, but that's already worked in other cases. So we've got a lot of the playbook to just read off of and do it.
1: Why is it a pill and not a shot?
2: This is a small molecule that has to get inside of the cell because that's where the KRAS gene is. So it's ideal if you... It has to be a small enough molecule, and that's a small enough molecule to get across your gut lining as well. So it's just the company felt it was going to be a much better sort of route of administration because ultimately it has to get in the cell. A lot of the shots, a lot of the drugs that are shots themselves are proteins, and proteins don't generally get across the cell wall.
1: Interesting.
2: So we have to go inside. Yeah.
1: How magical is this? They're saying that it doubles the lifespan of the patient once they're diagnosed. Take me through what a patient can expect. What's average? What is extraordinary? Give us a sense of how it works and how it. Do you have to take it at the beginning? Do you have to take it at the end? What happens if you miss a day of these pills? Give me a sense of some of that.
2: Yeah, I mean, I should say I'm not a clinician. I'm not an MD. I, you know, really work on the chemistry of the drug. So people should really, you know, talk to their physician. But in essence, people are going to take this in the second line setting. So this approval is for patients where they've already gone through chemo and their tumor has already metastasized outside of the pancreas. So it's kind of, you know, a relatively, you know, late stage, but the drug is now being tried earlier stage. And in other cases, we know when we get a drug like this earlier, the cancer is less complex. So the responses should be better. We expect that. So we have to do these very rigorous, you know, clinical trials to make sure how much they work and which patients they work on. So it's now, and that's typically we go late stage and then we'll bring them earlier stage.
1: The FDA fast tracked this drug, did they not?
2: Yes.
1: Because yeah, you were seeing.
2: And then also per priority review too. So there were two ways they, yeah.
1: Explain that. Is that because you were seeing such great results in the trials, or there was no other hope? Give me a sense as to why you were able to fast track this drug.
2: I think it's because they really want to encourage companies to present the data when they're mature as early as possible in a disease where patients don't really have other options. So that gives them the chance at the FDA to sort of accelerate the review and to signal to the company they will give it the expedited review.
1: And talk about pancreatic cancer in and of itself. I've had a couple of friends who have passed away from pancreatic cancer. It is, in a sense, a death sentence, is it not? Or was?
2: Yeah, it's. I think that's the term people really use. I think people have different, experiences, but in general, it's a 6 to 8 month kind of, average lifespan after it's detected. And that's kind of one of the biggest challenges with this cancer, is it doesn't have a, obvious way that it presents to people, like a skin cancer or a breast cancer. It's so internal, and it's very hard to detect until it's such a late stage. And that's kind of one of the things now will really motivate people to get earlier diagnosis, because now we have a drug that might be, the earlier you give it, the better it will be. That's a typical thing that we see in a lot of cancers, that before people, didn't even do a lot to detect early because there was no drug to give them. Now that there is, that it should accelerate on all these fronts, which we hope will make a big, big impact.
1: Dr. Kayvon Shokat is a professor of cellular and molecular pharmacology at the University of California, San Francisco Hospital, also the Howard Hughes Medical Institute. And he was one of the ones who discovered this breakthrough that has been confounding scientists for 40 years. Doctor, they call it's not a cure, but it's a treatment. Explain that to the layman. What does that mean?
2: Yeah, if it was a cure, I think we would generally say that a patient could take the drug for a while, then go off the drug, and it wouldn't come back. This is a drug that we think and expect people will need to take really for the rest of their lives, because it is the cancer. We can't eradicate every last part of the cancer cell, the tumor. And what we really need to do to get closer to even deeper treatments or potentially the cure is to combine this drug with what I think would be, a transformative thing, which would be the immune therapy, which is a breakthrough that came sort of 15 years ago and works in a subset of patients to get cures. We know immune therapy can lead to a cure. That's, for example, the therapy that Jimmy Carter took when he had metastases in his brain, and he lived for multiple years after that. So we're trying to put these two kinds of therapy, what we call targeted therapy, like this drug, with immune therapy, which mobilizes the immune system to attack other variants that are inside these tumor cells, attack them from, our own immune system, where it treats it like a foreign invader. And that's a living therapy. That's a great way to sort of get your body educated, we call it, against the tumor.
1: And so will there be people living with pancreatic cancer after they've been diagnosed for 5, 6, 10, 15 years because of this? Or is the drug not that potent?
2: That's what we hope.
1: Okay.
2: We think that could probably happen in, a rare set of patients, but it's going to quickly get combined with immune therapy and other KRAS drugs that will help suppress the pathway even more. And earlier diagnosis, that would change. So all these things are all playing out in real time.
1: Take me into your time machine, doctor. 5 years from now, is this going to be, are we going to look back on this news as a total game changer?
2: I think we will. I really think that people are already seeing it as, turning, you know, the chapter on the beginning of the, you know, the end of this kind of, you know, death sentence for pancreatic cancer.
1: Yeah. Any idea?
2: Still a lot to do.
1: Yeah. Any idea on the cost? Is this an expensive treatment? Is it take a lot to make? What? Any idea on the cost?
2: The cost I read was, don't want to get it wrong, but I think it's in the $300,000 to $400,000 range, covered likely by insurance.
1: Hmm. So it is expensive, but it is a game changer, and it will lead to things down the line. Dr. Kayvon Shokat, who was in the room, was part of the team, was credited with discovering this unbelievable technology, going after the undruggable KRAS gene. 40 years they were working on it. Doctor, congratulations. It's a busy, busy day. At the end of the day, you took time for us to explain it to us. Thank you very much for your time, and we look forward to have you back in the future.
2: Thank you.
1: You betcha. Dr. Kayvon Shokat, the man of the hour. And we had a chance to talk to him. Pretty extraordinary. America at Night, back in a moment.
0: America at Night with McGraw-Millhaven.
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1: You know, you could hear the sound of the doctor's voice, how excited he was to hear the news. I've had a couple of dear friends die of pancreatic cancer, and it's a scary diagnosis, and you can just imagine once they've now got the breakthrough, right? Now they know how to attach the gene. Now just stand back and watch the scientists do their work, right? Now that they're in, the hardest part was getting in. Now that they're in and they've truly had a breakthrough, it's going to be pretty exciting to see what happens. I mean, right? I mean, think about this for a second. That is extraordinary. And we had a chance to talk to the man who helped create the breakthrough that they've been trying to work on for 40 years. They called this KRAS undruggable because it was such a smooth surface that nothing would attach to it. I guess kind of like that's why when, not to be rudimentary, but when you're making concrete, right, you put little grooves in it so that you can, right? When you have a tire, if the tire's bald, there's nothing, there's no way to have a grip. That's why you need tread on your sneakers or you'd slip and slide. And so these genes had this smooth surface. So they had to figure out a way to attach something to the gene so they could then attack it. And that was the man who figured it out. Pretty extraordinary stuff. Dr. Kayvon Shokat, what an exciting, thrilling story. And thrilled to have a chance to sit down and spend 15 minutes with him and have him explain it to it in layman's terms. Pretty extraordinary. Don't ever tell you this is, don't let anybody ever tell you this isn't the greatest country in the world. Our executive director is Alex Hinton. Our engineer tonight is Richard Good. Stay right there. John Goodman's in the green room. I'm McGraw-Milhaven, and this is America at Night on Westwood One.
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0: News. I'm Dave Packer. A race to find close to 1,000 people missing in the mud and debris after massive flash floods in Asia. ABC's Britt Clendett is in Kathmandu.
1: A desperate search for survivors in Nepal and Tibet after that catastrophic wall of water swept away entire villages. 90 Americans among the 1,300 people still missing. And now, new threats raising concern that more flooding and landslides could strike. With little warning, that unstoppable torrent crashing into valleys.
0: President Trump signed an order renaming Lake Ontario to Lake America. It's the latest move in his trade war escalation with Canada. He's also threatening to double tariffs on Canada-made cars and auto parts.
2: The president really doubled down on that threat from earlier this week to put in place tariffs on Canadian cars, Canadian auto parts, and also steel and aluminum. He said today he'll go forward with that. He said Canada has been ripping off the United States for years, and he needs to do something about it. So he said, we're going to be doing tariffs on their cars.
0: Some Republicans are now calling out President Trump for his proclamation this week, temporarily lifting some tariffs on foreign imports of beef. Bill Bullard is CEO of RCAF USA, the largest association of independent cattle farmers in the U.S. He calls the move a huge mistake, saying it won't just hurt American ranchers, but it will hurt American consumers, too.
3: We have a situation here where this product is going to compete directly with the product produced by American ranchers.
0: Now, the president says he wants to bring down the price of beef. Jerry Sandusky, the former Penn State football coach who was convicted of sexual abuse back in 2012, will be back in court next month. One of Sandusky's accusers is recanting his account of what happened.
4: This is just an evidentiary hearing. This is not going to be a motion for a new trial or anything like that. But Sandusky has long maintained his innocence.
0: ABC's Aaron Katursky. Sandusky is serving a lengthy prison sentence for the crimes. You're listening to ABC News.
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0: New details are emerging after ABC News learned earlier this week CIA Director John Ratcliffe flew on a secret trip to Moscow.
7: We are learning more about CIA Director John Ratcliffe's unusual trip to Moscow earlier this week on a massive C-17 military cargo plane. Sources tell us that Ratcliffe flew there in part to warn the Russians not to attack NATO countries. He also, we're told, brought up Iran. President Trump, though, saying Vladimir Putin has assured him he will not attack NATO territory.
0: ABC's Mary Bruce. The FAA and NTSB are investigating after Marine One, the aircraft that carries President Trump, was unable to communicate with air traffic control. ABC's Alex Stone has more.
8: A disturbing moment in the skies involving Marine One.
9: I can't hear Marine One. If you hear Marine One, can you let me know?
8: The aircraft carrying President Trump unable to communicate with air traffic control. Another helicopter, part of that Marine One squad, forced to relay messages between the

0: chopper and the tower. The communications failure coming hours after a new NTSB report suggested White House construction may have contributed to an August 4th security breach with Marine One and a passenger jet over Washington, D.C. Technicians have since taken immediate action and believed they had fixed the problem. The FAA and NTSB are investigating.
1: Former Bosnian Serb General Ratko Mladic, who was serving a life sentence for his war crimes in Yugoslavia and the wars there in the 1990s, has died, UN officials say, at the hospital in The Hague. He was 82. Dave Packer, ABC News.
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10: 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Gary McNamara and Eric Harley talk about everything from politics to social issues and news of the day. 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
11: All across America, we are Red Eye Radio. He is Eric Harley, and I'm Gary McNamara.
12: Hi.
11: All right. I think I can do it.
12: What can you do?
11: I was at the dentist yesterday, and they told me my back molar is going to be sore for 24 to 36 hours. And, man, I'm telling you, after the lidocaine wore off yesterday afternoon, it's like, oh, no, I got to go to sleep. What am I going to do? And I took a couple of ibuprofen, and boom, I was able to go to sleep. But I slept 2 hours, woke up at 7. Could not get back to sleep.
12: It
11: was like a toothache the whole time laying in bed. And so I'm like, oh, man. And I'm thinking to myself, well, you ever know, you ever have a toothache where it affects your thoughts?
12: Not in a long time, but I've had one. I've had one that, and inevitably back in the day when I was going through that, it was, I didn't have a dentist set yet. We had just moved here. This is like 30 years ago. And I've had the same dentist since then, but I had to find, it was on a weekend, it was on a Sunday, and I had to find an emergency dentist that was open, and it was like way over in east of Dallas, like I think it was in Rockwall, which is from my house is probably 40 minutes, and it seemed like eternity. The pain was all the way, I mean, basically to my toes, I felt this.
11: Well,
12: it was horrible.
11: Mine isn't any type of infection. It's simply I had a temporary on one of the back molars.
12: That
11: went. Now, years ago, I had it. I had teeth capped. We're talking 25 years ago. Not for any cosmetic reasons, but because I had a horrible sensitivity. As you can see, I don't have chiclets. You know, there's no chiclets. But because of my horrible sensitivity to hot and cold, I could not even drink coffee. I couldn't eat ice cream.
12: Right.
11: And so when I had the cap break after 24 years, the crown, they put on a temporary, which is not the same thing as the permanent one, as you know, not as thick or anything else. Oh my gosh. All last week. Cause it took about 10 days, almost 2 weeks, you know, to get the new crown in. Every single day, I mean, drink something cold. Ow! And it brought back the memories from from that time. So yesterday I just said, well, make sure you give me lidocaine there when you put the new, you know, crown on, which is real easy. I mean, I think the technology for doing these things is fantastic because they only spent like 1 second grinding, you know, on that, on the actual new crown, just like a second ago. Okay, put it in, fit perfect.
12: Yeah.
11: It's like, all right, great. But they were messing around, you know, and cleaning stuff and everything else. And that just sets off those nerves. So it's going to go away. And it's, like I said, it's not going to be a problem. But I'm telling you, when I woke up, I'm like, I hope Eric comes in because I can't keep a thought. When you have that pain and you can't keep a consistent thought in your head. And right before we went on the air, even before I took more, you know, heavy drugs, okay, not really heavy drugs, extended release Tylenol for arthritis, zero pain at all. So I'm all set to go. But I was worried there for a while. I'm driving in going, oh, Eric, don't call in late. Don't call in. Please be there. Please be there. So,
12: yeah.
11: But
12: I was thinking about it because I was watching a really cool YouTube video that was about an hour and a half long. I was thinking, may take the night off. This is a good one.
11: Well, first off, just very quickly, because we had asked the other day about this, and when I was going in Fox News, the lead story is, you know, Putin warns Great Britain that, you know, Ukraine better not shoot any of their ballistic missiles inside Russia or we'll come after you. And this all goes back to the fact of now we know why Ratcliffe went over there.
12: Well, it's funny because there were two stories as to why Ratcliffe went over there, and I think it's probably a mix of all the above. Politico had one, and that was quit helping Iran. And then Wall Street Journal had another one, and that was don't go after NATO.
11: Yeah.
12: And so I think it was probably both.
11: Which, by the way, both are great messages.
12: No, those I think if you're gonna make a secret trip, you know, then you get it all in. You're gonna have to make it clear, don't help Iran. Because that's not gonna help you. And definitely, whatever you do, don't go after NATO.
11: Well, it seemed like, did you get the, and I can't remember whether it was the Wall Street Journal article that I wrote or somebody that referenced the Wall Street Journal article, but to me it was almost as if you send Ratcliffe over there because he's basically told them, and again, I may be adding to this, that he basically told them, we know what you have.
12: No, that's the reason you send him over there.
11: Yeah, you can't win this. You need to come to a deal with Ukraine.
12: Yeah.
11: Because you're not going to be able to win this. You haven't won it. You're not going to win it. You know, bail now. And the other interesting thing is, it actually came, I'm like, oh, John Bolton isn't in jail yet? Because I saw him. I'm like, he's out there doing the tours on it. And he said, there's no way you send a C-17 over there if you want to keep it secret. They never wanted to keep it secret. Because you'd have a small executive jet that would have taken Ratcliffe over there.
12: Yeah.
11: He said, so you don't send that over. They did that because they wanted it to come out, and it has. But either of those messages, both of those messages, I think are great. And for everything that we dealt with early on, you know, with the president and J.D. Vance and Zelensky and all that going back, what, a couple of years ago,
12: right?
11: To where we are now, I was very happy to hear, if because they're different messages. Political had one, but they probably did both. Neither contradicts each other. Both are the right thing to do.
12: Yeah, look, when Mike Pompeo went over on a secret mission to North Korea, I can't remember if he had just become Secretary of State or was still CIA director at the time. I think he was still CIA director. But he made this, and he sat down with Kim Jong-un on Easter Sunday. And the only reason you go there, the only reason a CIA director or a Secretary of State would make a secret trip like that would be to show you, you know, basically, here are all your passwords. We know how to get into your system. Here's what we know you have. Here's a picture of your feet while you're in the shower.
11: But we have double authentication.
12: Yes.
11: No. We're the CIA. We got that covered. Don't worry.
12: Please.
11: It's not going to do anything.
12: Yeah. They created all of that to make you people feel like you're safe. But this is, and trust me, I know what I'm talking about. But this whole thing is that, you know, and I trust John Ratcliffe. I had a great conversation with him about how the first impeachment for Trump went down and what that was all about, who had populated that call with Zelensky from the incoming, then incoming president of Ukraine, and Trump calling him and saying, hey, we, you know, we expect you to follow through with your campaign promises and everything else. And then, you know, then they went to office from California. He was a congressman at the time. Now he's a senator. And they, you know, I trust that because the CIA reports directly to the president. They go, it's a straight line, CIA director directly to the president. And I trust two people in this administration at their games and their positions right now fully. Secretary of State Marco Rubio and CIA Director Radcliffe. The other ones, it's not that I don't trust them, but I mean, I don't really have any reason to not trust either one of those two.
11: No, I don't want to tell you what you're thinking here. But
12: I think what you're thinking.
11: What I got out of it is they have proved to me with the statements that they have made that they have credibility.
12: And when I asked him, I was doing an interview, I was hosting along with the great Hal J on WBAP, about what was going on with that first impeachment. And he answered the questions with the right words. You know what I mean? Mm-hmm. You don't always get that. And that's, you know, so I as an individual, I think he understands his roles in public service. I do believe that is the case too with Hegseth. I believe, you know, Trump has probably those three, I won't say on a short leash, but certainly they're tighter to him. You know, they're closer to him, in many ways than J.D. Vance, the vice president. And that can often be the case depending on what's going on geopolitically. But if you're going to sit down with Putin's people, because we're told, you know, Russia says, no, there was no direct meeting with Putin himself. There doesn't have to be, because Trump himself didn't travel to Russia on a secret trip. It was his CIA director. But it likely, with a CIA director, the whole point is to lay down, here's what we have. Here's what we know. And here's what we won't accept. And one of the things that really stands out to me, and it really is right now very active in the back of my mind since Israel had said that they were hanging out in Azerbaijan, basically undercover in Azerbaijan, which is the country between Russia and Iran. And unless you're going to move things by the Caspian Sea, if we're talking equipment, then you're going to go through Azerbaijan. Starting with the Shahdag Mountains, which is a massive mountainous range in the north part of Azerbaijan, and then through, and you're gonna, it would be pretty obvious. So the Israelis said they had hung out there for a while. I don't know if they're still there, but they were looking to see if Russia was moving things through Azerbaijan to get to, because Azerbaijan does have a fairly friendly relationship with Iran. So that would kind of work, just like China using the rail, basically to go through, you know, wherever, Afghanistan or wherever, to get stuff shipped to Iran. And I think that is, I really think that's the reason that he went there. I think we're looking at a situation. You know, what's weird is that you haven't heard much about the war between Russia and Ukraine other than the normal chatter of the daily goings on, that, you know, like recently they're using these upgraded drones to attack Ukraine. Ukraine's saying, hey, we need help on this, that kind of thing. You know, the normal everyday thing. But there hasn't been any real movement, nothing that really stands out in that way. And I think in part, my theory is that Iran has also been helping and probably teaming with China, because they, Russia, relies on China quite a bit for support. And that's a tricky game. And so they're helping, I think both of them are helping Iran. I don't have any doubt, certainly when it comes to intel, certainly when it comes to satellite gathered intel, because there were a couple of attacks on American interests in that region by Iran that Iran just simply does not have the technology for. So it had to have been borrowed technology or intel that came from another nation that has developed that kind of technology. And the two that stand out are Russia and China. So I see Ratcliffe, that trip, as hopefully it was effective. You know, you can't trust Russia, but you've got to do, you certainly have to, you've got to make your case. And the strongest way to do that is to send the head of your CIA and likely just bring out the folder and say, here's what we got. Here's all your passwords. Here's a picture of your feet in the shower. Here's what, you know, we know exactly everything you're going on. We know what you had for breakfast. You know, all of these things. And that's, and stop it. Now, the question is, how seriously does Russia take any, you know, warning, you know, because that was the word used in these stories. I don't know if there was any kind of line in the sand that was drawn.
11: Let me ask you this question. Mm. Do you send over the CIA director and not the Secretary of State because the CIA director can communicate with whomever?
12: Yes.
11: That Putin's position is not secure.
12: Right.
11: This war has gone on.
12: Yes.
11: We're the CIA. You know, we're paying attention. We know what's going on inside your country.
12: Right.
11: You can't afford to attack NATO, and you're not going to win this thing now.
12: Yeah. Yeah.
11: You're not going to win it. Let's find a way for you to get out of this and Ukraine to get out of this and get peace, because you're not going to win. And you may lose not only your position, but you could lose your life. Again, that's a hypothetical.
12: Yeah.
11: But why do you send over the CIA director except to tell them, we know what's going on?
12: Yeah.
11: We're not going to give you specifics, but.
12: Right. It's not a handshake visit. It's not a negotiated visit or anything to get anybody to the table, which would, you know, that would pull in your Secretary of State. And also, the CIA director, you know, in secret, covert missions like that, it's a meeting, but it's a covert mission. There are things he doesn't have to talk about, whereas the Secretary of State also doesn't have to talk about, but is the handshaker, negotiator, and everything else. They're very two different roles, but I think you make a good point. In the theory, if that's the case.
11: It's a complete theory. But otherwise, why would you, if you were going to meet with Putin, who's ex-KGB, that would really be interesting to have the CIA director talking to the ex-KGB guy.
12: Yeah.
11: You know, that to me would be fascinating. But I always thought, to begin with, why are you sending him?
12: Well,
11: why isn't it, you know, I'll say it, why isn't it Kushner or Vance or whatever? Why are you sending the CIA director? You're sending the CIA director because the CIA director can have credibility with the Putin administration to say, this is the problem that you're facing in your own country. This is not, you don't need to give specifics. So you can say you are facing problems that you cannot win in your, forget about winning the war or attacking NATO countries. You got to worry about your own survival in your own country. To me, that would be, again, it's a hypothetical on my part, but why else would you send over that? What kind of message could the CIA director give with more clout than anybody else in the administration?
12: Well, no, I think that's it. It's not a negotiation position. It's a, hey, here's all your passwords. Here's your routes of your secret. And they do have secret freighters that are running oil. You know, one of the things about capturing Maduro was that it choked out a lot of the oil coming from Venezuela to Russia and vice versa. I mean, they did exchange oil. Those two nations did. But it really choked out Russia for a matter of weeks. It may still be affecting them. And that really could be the case. It's like, okay, we've got everything on you. We know what you're doing. And we'll choke you out and carve you out as the pariah. So stop, basically, is the message.
11: We are Red Eye Radio.
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0: Night Radio. He is Eric Cronin. I'm Gary McNamara. Coming up following the bottom of the hour, we'll get into the... God, that's the one thing that kept me laughing yesterday with the toothache.
1: Yeah.
0: Lake America. So yeah. We'll get to that. And really interesting, you know, why did this thing blow up? Because it's fascinating. They really had a deal.
1: Yeah.
0: They had a deal, and it's really interesting. Who blew this up? There's a lot of the media targeting. Go, Carney actually did. We'll get to that coming up.
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7: ABC News, I'm Dave Packer. Emergency authorities in Nepal and China say at least 469 people have been confirmed killed in the massive flash flooding that ravaged the Nepal-Tibet border on Wednesday. Nepal Tourism Board saying that 66 Americans are among the missing. Jury deliberations resume Friday in the murder trial of Lindsay Clancy, the Massachusetts mother accused of strangling her three children in the family's Duxbury home in 2023. The Trump administration deported dozens of people to Haiti just days after a gang attack on the island nation saw nearly 50 people killed, another 50 kidnapped. Among those deported, Jay DeBullis.
8: Actually, I don't know anything about Haiti. I wasn't born here. I was born in Bahamas. And I've been living in the USA for about 20-something years.
7: A federal judge has again blocked a Trump administration rule that would give the Postal Service a greater role in overseeing mail-in voting. The decision likely to face another appeal.
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1: We are Red Eye Radio. He is Eric Harley, and I'm Gary McNamara. Ooh, welcome and good morning, Lake America. 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
1: All right. So, I mean, I tell you, I was laughing like crazy yesterday. You know, one of the things that we had talked about on the last show was how, Democrats will throw out labels in insults, but they can't explain it.
2: Right. Yeah.
1: You know, we talked about that from a variety of things. You know, you're a fascist. How? Can't explain it. You're a transphobe. What does that mean? Can't explain it.
2: Mm-hmm.
1: And we said it hurts when you do that. Yesterday, the whole Lake America thing, I was sitting there, and we said it the other day. We went, well, I don't know why Trump would do that, because it doesn't make any sense. It was the French, you know, it was a Frenchman who actually, you know, labeled, you know, the whole Lake Ontario thing, which, you know, was 200 years before Canada even existed.
2: Mm-hmm.
1: They were calling it Lake Ontario, and the province, you know, near it, you know, Ontario. Nothing to do with Canada at all. Nothing.
2: Right.
1: And it comes from an Iroquois. The Iroquois Confederacy. That's where it came from. The Iroquois Indian Nation, or as they call it, the Iroquois Confederacy, which if you go back to the 1600s, when they actually did it, you know, when the Iroquois Nation, you know, when the Frenchmen, you know, took that name, the Iroquois had been calling it Ontario for years, which is, I guess, translated to, as we said, Shawnee Lake, Great Lake, whatever.
2: Mm-hmm.
1: But nothing to do with modern Canada at all. But if you look at it, if you look at the map of the 16 and 1700s, you know, during the great, as they call it, the Great Beaver Wars, and you look at the Iroquois Nation, 95% of it is the United States.
2: Mm-hmm.
1: But where the population of the Iroquois actually was, you had some a little bit in Quebec, but really the massive amounts were in what is now the United States, which United States did not exist at that time.
2: Mm-hmm.
1: When it came out, but it was New York and northern Pennsylvania. And then if you look at the map and you superimpose where the Iroquois Nation border, the Iroquois Confederacy's borders were, it was Illinois. I'm doing this from memory. I don't have the map in front of me. Illinois, Michigan, Ohio, West Virginia, parts of Virginia. Did I say Indiana? I said Indiana, didn't I? Indiana and Illinois.
2: I wasn't also listening. Part of it. I don't know.
1: West Virginia, Virginia, and New York.
2: Mm-hmm.
1: I mean, that's where it was. And a very tiny part of Ontario and just a very, very minuscule part of Quebec up near the St. Lawrence River.
2: Right.
1: But really, and if you look at it now, you know, it was what, 1779 that the Iroquois Confederacy broke up at that point.
2: Mm.
1: They broke up before the United States was a country, and what, 80 years before Canada even became a country. The point is, Ontario has nothing to do with Canada.
2: Yeah, Lake Ontario. Yeah.
1: Yeah, Lake Ontario.
2: Yeah.
1: Right.
2: Right.
1: Lake Ontario. What, and yeah, Lake Ontario, nothing to do with Canada. And the name Ontario, nothing to do with, it was named Ontario before it actually became Canada.
2: Mm.
1: And so I was like, is he insulting the French? Is he insulting, I'm trying to figure out, and I'm like, don't do, you know, if you golf, by the way, it'll be back to Gulf of Mexico once Democrats take over the presidency, as we all know. But you could at least.
2: I think they'll go Gulf of Cuba.
1: Yeah. Gulf of Texas.
2: Yeah.
1: But if you look at that one, you can at least connect the dots. You can say, okay, it was Mexico. Okay. Yeah, we're having problems in Mexico. Okay, we're going to change it. Okay, fine. Whatever. How many people actually call it Gulf of America? I don't know. But on this one, it's just like, you know, that, and then followed up in the same day by the CNN. The CNN survey that was talking about Republicans' view as the best president, and it was Trump. Trump got 53% of Republicans saying he's the best president, and Reagan was way down there. Now, we talked about this when the whole Obama thing, remember when Obama was serving, whatever, mm-hmm. we're like, well, except really for Joe Biden, who sucks so bad that even Democrats hated him, any president in their party who's currently in power is always going to lead. Yeah. But Trump put it a great big thing. He's the greatest president, stands alone, and then everybody beneath him. Mm-hmm. But the fact is, it wasn't based, the insult wasn't based on anything Canadian.
2: Right. Look, if we're insulting the French, I'm in.
1: Yeah.
2: But if
1: but I mean, if you're going to,
2: I'll
1: you're gonna,
2: give money.
1: If you're going to insult somebody, at least insult them.
2: Well,
1: don't insult the French or New Yorkers and Pennsylvanians and people of Illinois and Ohio and whatever, because that's his entire point was if it's at, because his point was it's the geographic area that I'm insulting. Mm-hmm. But the Iroquois, number one, the Iroquois now and, you know, for centuries have been almost exclusively to New York.
2: Yeah.
1: And before that, when they expanded because of the wars, it was still 95% America, and 95% of the population was New York and Pennsylvania. It doesn't make any sense. It's dumb. And I viewed it as because they're getting killed on inflation and the war, the polling for the president on prices and inflation. So change the topic. Hmm. Let's do this. And it always, and I, on social media, you had all the, what we call the always Trumpers that were like, see, because people go, this doesn't make any sense. What? See, you got TDS, you got TDS, you got TDS. So it was almost like the beginning when they would do that. But Trump always could relate the insult to something of, you know, actually, he could relate the insult and say, connect the dots and go, this is why this is an insult. And it would be fine. Well, this isn't even an insult at Canadians. It's an insult at the Iroquois Nation.
2: Well, and on top of that, you know, it's not a mover. It's not a driver in the election cycle.
1: No. And it doesn't get you independence.
2: It doesn't do anything for you. Your base is going to be with you. Your diehard base is going to be with you till the end. So it's not a mover. It doesn't go anywhere.
1: It was hilarious yesterday.
2: You know?
1: And the responses were like, oh, see, you got TDS because you're questioning it. Well, yeah, because it doesn't make any sense.
2: I honestly don't care what you call the Great Lakes. I don't care. Quite frankly, they're not that great. The not so great.
1: Well, let me tell you this.
2: Now, what if you said,
1: no,
2: let's make the Great Lakes great again? That would have been fun. That relates. But it's, you know, for me, it's like, you know, because remember when they were renaming the mountains? It's like, yeah, we're going to rename. Oh, okay, fine. People are still going to call it Lake Ontario. Locals are still going to call it Lake Ontario.
1: Well, let me tell you this, though, because the smallest one is Lake Erie.
2: Mm-hmm.
1: And I had a friend come in one time when I was living in Buffalo. This goes back a long, long time ago.
2: Right.
1: And I, you know, drive. They were only in for like a day. It was for something else. And I said, you're in town. Let me pick you up and take you around.
2: Yeah.
1: And he really didn't know about Buffalo at all. And so we're driving near the downtown area. As you come into downtown, you know, coming up the Niagara River where the Peace Bridge is, that crosses to Canada, and then all of a sudden the Niagara River opens up to Lake Erie. It looks like an ocean.
2: Mm-hmm.
1: I mean, it looks like
2: a... Oh,
1: you look, and he goes, what the hell ocean is Buffalo near? I go, it's not an ocean. It's Lake Erie. It's like,
2: yeah.
1: But you, when you're at ground level, now when you get up in a plane, you can clearly see, you know, the Canadian and, you know, you can fly all across Lake Erie. When you're up there at 30,000 feet, you can see the width of it. You can't see probably the entire length of it because I think it's like 300 miles, but you can see across it. You know, you can look out and go, okay, there's the
2: right
1: shoreline of America. There's the shoreline of Ontario, but, yeah, I mean, it's all meaningless, but again, it's the, what I viewed it as yesterday. I told the guys in there, I go, I just viewed it as almost like a Trump, circle. I'm not a master of my domain or your domain formation.
2: Yeah.
1: Just trying to make everybody feel good that they could insult. You know, throw an insult out there, but without being able to explain what the insult actually is. Yeah. But if anybody questioned it, then they had TDS and therefore you won. And I went, God, how stupid. And that's what I think a significant portion of even the president's conservative base said. This is just stupid.
2: Well, everyone is concerned, everyone who wants the GOP to maintain the House and the Senate, so the president can finish his second term with his agenda, wants drivers, whatever the driver is going to be, to get people to vote for GOP. Now, we don't know yet. Is it enough that the over-the-top lunatic radical left is doing what they're doing? It might be. I don't know. I don't know yet. I won't know until the results are in 2 years. So in the summer of 28, when the results finally come in from California, it's hard to say. But you always run like you're 80 points behind. I used to say 20. That's not enough.
1: Yeah.
2: Try harder.
1: And you focus when you're going into an election. You need to get independence. And yesterday didn't help independence.
2: Whatever the drivers are going to be. Yeah. You know, because when you talked about when we... You know, you look at the whole effort on redistricting. You know, it's like, all right, smart play. Good strategy. It can work for you. But it's not the only thing. You know, so there's a plus. That one goes in the plus column. This one is neutral at best. It doesn't really, it's not a mover. You know, it becomes a social media argument, which doesn't mean anything.
1: Oh, my God, did it get stupid. I mean, just from sides, then, it was just...
2: And then by the end of the day, it was like, you know, back to snoring again. You know, because it's not, you know, that's the thing. Social media isn't the driver.
1: Well, no. The oceans are next. That was the headline in Fox.
2: Yeah.
1: President now looking at the Pacific and the Atlantic oceans.
2: Well, I think we do need, when it comes to the Atlantic Ocean, we do need to rename that and call it the Great Pond.
1: Because that's what everybody calls it, right?
2: Yeah.
1: Where are you going? Flying across the pond.
2: Flying across the pond. You know, those Brits are across the pond. No, it's not, you know, that's the thing, is that people, it's always going to be in their mind, if you've been around long enough. Young people don't even know where the hell Lake Ontario is. Even care. Is it on a video game? If it is, they may know of it. If it's not, then males under the age of 40 know nothing about it.
1: I saw, say, change the name. Somebody wrote
2: Lake PlayStation. If you do Lake PlayStation,
1: Lake
2: don't care about it.
1: Lake Superior to Lake Inferior.
2: Yeah, that's exactly.
1: I'm going to laugh.
2: Yeah, or Lake Xbox. Or if you do that, then they'll start caring about it. Or, but that group.
1: Or Lake Edmund Fitzgerald also got me laughing yesterday. Yeah. I mean, that's where it got
2: right. You know, I mean, you know, but it's, again, what are the drivers of the election? That's what you're concerned about. There's where the focus should be. We're too close to this election.
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0: We are Red Eye Radio. He's Eric Carly, and I'm Gary McNamara. By the way, in retaliation, Democrats in New York say they are going to make Smoking Joe's trading post on the Tuscarora Indian Nation that sells cheap gasoline and cigarettes Smoking Joe Biden's.
1: Okay.
0: So,
1: all right.
0: Only people listening on Patriot 1270 in Buffalo, New York understand that.
1: Yeah, that's right. By the way, Jill's been out there saying things, weird things again. You know, she, at the headline, I think it was the New York Post had, she's been on a couple of podcasts, and she entertained the idea that Joe Biden could have been drugged.
0: Oh, yes.
1: The night we never... of that debate. And then another one that one night as they were, you know, going to bed, they talked about pardoning Trump. And I'm like, I don't believe anything she's saying.
0: I know.
1: Not one word.
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2: BC News. I'm Dave Packer. President Trump taking his trade war with Canada to a new level.
3: We're going to be changing the name of Lake Ontario, effective immediately, to Lake America. That's going to take place right now as I sign the order.
2: The president also threatening to double tariffs on Canada-made cars and auto parts in January.
4: A 50% tariff on some $20 billion of U.S. goods going across the border. They were trying to match dollar for dollar and almost product for product the tariffs the United States put in place over the weekend. This is really setting off a significant trade war with, at this point, no negotiations indicating that they're taking place and no signs of either side backing down right now.
2: ABC's Karen Travers at the White House. A trekking group is among the more than 1,300 missing following the deadly flash flooding in Nepal. The group is associated with the Aisha Institute of Inner Sciences based in McMinnville, Tennessee. Leslie Crespi with the Institute.
5: 22 of the people were from America, affiliated with this center, and 12 from Canada.
2: 77 in all. A judge heard arguments over renaming the Kennedy Center for the Performing Arts in Washington to add President Trump's name again. ABC's Mary Bruce.
6: Commerce Secretary Howard Lutnick spent the day in court watching his administration lawyers try to convince a judge to allow President Trump's name to go up on the Kennedy Center, telling reporters it would motivate the president to raise money for renovations.
7: You need to induce him, entice him, get him to agree to wear it and do it. And if he didn't do it, you can always take the letters down.
2: Late Thursday, the DOJ notified the court that the Kennedy Center will delay implementation of its board's resolution that would add President Trump's name to the facade and plaza until October 8th. The FBI says it uncovered a sweeping cyber espionage campaign out of Canada. 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
2: The Federal Aviation Administration is looking into the March crash between an Air Canada jet and a rescue and firefighting vehicle on LaGuardia Airport's runway that killed 2 pilots. While the federal investigation into the accident is ongoing, ABC's Alex Stone says terminations are expected.
10: Sources are telling us the FAA wants to fire 2 air traffic controllers who went home early that night, leaving 1 air traffic controller on duty at LaGuardia Airport. We're told it's not uncommon for air traffic controllers to go home early when it's slow.
2: Jake Reiner, the oldest son of the late Rob and Michelle Reiner, is opening up about the December murder of his parents, the arrest of his brother, and the state of his family in a new interview. ABC's Trevor Ault.
11: For the first time since Rob and Michelle Reiner were stabbed to death, allegedly by their son Nick, the couple's oldest son, Jake Reiner, is sitting down for an interview.
12: I'll never understand. I don't care how it's explained to me. I don't care what facts come out. I will never understand why this happened.
11: Speaking with Mark Cota-Robles from our station KABC.
13: You have described that after what happened, it was losing more than half of your family.
12: Mm-hmm.
13: That includes Nick.
12: Yeah.
11: Jake's brother Nick has been open about his longtime battle with drug addiction and mental health problems. He's now pleaded not guilty to murder charges.
2: Both Pfizer and Moderna Thursday received FDA approval for their updated COVID vaccines. Both vaccines target the XFG subvariant that makes up an estimated 40% of new cases, according to the CDC. Dave Packer, ABC News.
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11: Now, it's Red Eye Radio. Gary McNamara and Eric Harley talk about everything from politics to social issues and news of the day. 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
12: All across America, we are Red Eye Radio. He is Eric Harley, and I'm Gary McNamara. I can't stop laughing.
13: What did we do?
12: We never got to it about the, you know, the Jill Biden stuff. Oh. But when the whole thing, the story about the pillow talk.
13: Oh, the pillow talk.
14: He considered, he entertained the idea of pardoning Trump. Shut up. There was never any pillow talk.
12: Or the roofie.
14: Yeah.
12: Somebody slipped him a Mickey.
14: That's, right. Yeah. I mean, seriously.
12: I mean, it's just...
14: Way to throw the Secret Service completely under the bus, right?
12: But, you know, the whole thing is, it comes out and nobody cares, not even on the left. Nobody's paying attention.
14: It's nothing. And I'm thinking to myself, why do you have her on?
12: And I'm so glad you brought it up because I saw it and I was like, who cares what they say? But it is actually funny.
14: It's funny.
12: You think of having, I still don't discount that, you know, somebody slipped him a Mickey.
14: Yeah.
12: Before that debate.
14: Yeah.
12: Who do you suspect slipped him the Mickey?
14: Probably Mickey.
15: Hey, kids. We don't want this president anymore.
12: Oh, see, I'm thinking of the Seinfeld episode.
14: Yeah.
12: George wanted to you know, slip to his boss a Mickey because he didn't get along with his boss.
14: Yeah.
12: Mickey wasn't in that episode.
14: Oh.
12: But that's what I was thinking.
14: Well, it's, you know, this entire, it's so absurd. Because here's the thing. Jill Biden can make up anything she wants.
12: Yeah.
14: Nobody else knows the truth, including Joe Biden.
12: I know.
14: And so it's never going to, you know, she's never going to be disproven. You know, she could make any claim she wanted to. Like the claim was, well, another claim. Well, he only intended on being a one-term president. No, he didn't. No, he did not. And she said that, you know, when, you know, the GOP was, you know, hurting at the midterm, the party insiders encouraged him to run and basically pushed him to run for a second term. He was never planning on running for it. He was always planning on running for a second term.
12: And the whole thing of, you know, that I still don't discount that he was slipped a Mickey. Now, she didn't say that. She goes, he was drugged.
14: Yeah.
12: You know why she's saying that? Because of the criticism that she hears that the family should have never allowed him to run a second term.
14: Exactly.
12: So she's got to continue the lie.
14: There was no way I could help it. Right. Somebody else did something.
12: Right.
14: Yeah.
12: Joe was fine. He was dandy. He had somebody slipped him a Mickey.
14: Yeah.
12: That's to soothe her conscience because of the criticism that she hears that no way should a family should have allowed the president to run a second term when obviously his cognitive abilities weren't there. And that's a criticism that she just can't handle. So she's making up the biggest lie that he was slipped a Mickey.
14: Well, we all know now she was running the show.
12: Yeah.
14: And she had a right-hand man and everything. It was. There were like three, maybe four people close to the president, all led by her, including Hunter as well, that controlled that entire, you know, I don't like this, you know, the populist version. Oh, they're just a bunch of puppets. Joe Biden was a puppet by that point. And it was his family. They were the puppeteers.
12: Yep.
14: And she was part of it. And if you put that kind of power over the care of your family member, then I don't have any respect for you.
12: No.
14: None.
12: And I think she doesn't want to face that criticism that's been out there. So, but the only thing is, nobody cares. And so yeah. It's like it's almost as if she's arguing with her own conscience.
14: Oh, yeah. Yeah, exactly.
12: You know, so yeah. I need to make up a story because I need to soothe my own conscience because I feel guilty for what I've done.
14: No.
12: So I'm going to pretend that my husband was fine and dandy and he was slipped a Mickey on that debate night.
14: Everything that comes out of her mouth or has in recent months sounds like she's only trying to convince herself. That she's only trying to, you know, build protection for her and convince herself of some kind of false truth that this is the way it would, and she can make it up as she goes along. It's not like Joe's going to come out. You know, you ask Joe about pillow talk, and he's going to tell you he likes the down pillow better than any pillow on the market, and he's not buying one from that My Pillow guy.
12: I gotta say, but he hates the My Pillow guy.
14: Because that guy can go
12: well
14: straight to hell, Jack.
12: Not Now, the best thing about the whole pillow talk was I did Theater of the Mind, you know, and that was not the best part. I mean, that was the best worst part.
14: Yeah.
12: Was thinking, I mean, they go, well, in pillow talk, I mean, who didn't imagine Joe Biden laying on his pillow with his wife laying on the pillow and they're talking to each other. And I'm just like.
14: But the problem was his head was down at the end of the bed and his feet were on the pillow.
12: Just talking to his feet.
14: Like, Joe, you got in the bed the wrong way again. Turn around. He flips over on his stomach.
12: By the way, she deserves all of this mocking and criticism.
14: She absolutely deserves every
12: single bit of it.
14: But there is absolutely no way I can see ever. What I don't care what the situation. Because here's the thing, and then it's, well, she did it in order to protect the country from Trump or make up whatever excuse. She did it for the good of the nation. For the good of the nation, you have somebody who is coherent.
12: Well she
14: and that doesn't include his vice president at the time, because she's not either.
12: She doesn't buy that argument. Otherwise, she wouldn't bring up the Mickey story.
14: Well, that's what I mean.
12: She doesn't buy that argument that others may say, well, she was there to save the country from Trump. She doesn't believe that. Otherwise, she wouldn't use the Mickey excuse. Because,
14: and she would have to admit that she was holding, that she was propping him up.
12: Yeah.
14: Of course she's not going to do that.
12: And the thing is, anybody who has dealt with any relative, as I'm dealing with right now, by the way, people, I get it all the time, people ask me, don't have a lot of great conversations with dad anymore.
14: Hmm.
12: It's not where, and I was telling somebody the other day, you know, it becomes, I hate the term the new normal, but it's sort of is based in reality that if you don't deal with it, if you think about it every day, you'll drive yourself crazy.
14: Well, because,
12: But I can't, I mean, it's not where when I go back to see my dad anymore that I sit and, you know, by his bedside and talk to him for an hour or 2 hours.
14: Yeah.
12: You know, his cognitive abilities, you know, the dementia is bad where if you walk in and you can talk to him for, and I'm not kidding, a minute or two, and he's in a good mood, you just say, Dad, I'll be right back, and you walk out and you don't come back because his mind doesn't get a chance to wander mm-hmm. and get into the negative thoughts or conspiracy theories or the anger or, you know, everything that comes with, you know, when your cognitive abilities go and you have dementia. And so even when I go back, you know, in last time I was back, I had like four sessions with him, all for less, each one less than 5 minutes.
14: Mm-hmm. Yeah.
12: But every time he was smiling, and when he started drifting at all, a couple times he started drifting, you knew it was coming, you know, like he will yell at you. I mean, it's mm-hmm. it's not him anymore.
14: Mm-hmm. Mm-hmm.
12: And you know, that's the sad thing, because I get maybe 10, 15 seconds of my dad, and the rest is not my dad.
14: Right.
12: You know, and I, you know, it feels, you feel terrible saying that because it is his body. It's not his mind.
14: Well, no, my wife and I both have come to learn that, in our case, her mother is more advanced than my mom, but my wife has said it a couple times, and it's heartbreaking to hear, but essentially, that person is already, as you know them, is already gone. They're mm-hmm. they're kind of beyond that cognitive state that they recognize. We had a great visit the last time we visited her mom. She's well taken care of by the professional caretakers that in the home she's in. But and my mom's going through a lot of things. Her manifestations are different. And they have her sleeping a lot, which has led to some severe dehydration and other issues and everything else that you know, just kind of comes along with that. And the point is, for the millions of us who are the non-professional caretakers, family members, we know that everything stops, you know, and it wouldn't matter. In fact, I would argue, in order for the nation to get the best chance, if you were in that position, you would say, we're going to take a different route and the party can decide what they're going to do from here.
12: Right.
14: We're going to care for this person because he deserves the care. I don't care what you say about his politics. He's a human being. He deserves the care. If he's going through something, he deserves the care.
12: And that's why we brought it up, because remember, I think it was about 4 years ago, because my father really, it's this December, it'd be 2 years where we saw his cognitive abilities go very quickly, you know, but even a year ago, even 6 months ago, you could sit in there with him for an hour. You can't anymore, but you know when it's happening and you see it, and there's a great protection over the dignity of that person when they're a family member. And you remember, I think it was about 4 years ago. Remember I came in? Remember I told you I went back to visit my dad, and he started in a monologue that went on for 90 minutes.
14: Mm-hmm, mm-hmm.
12: And remember I played parts of it for you, you know, for you. Yeah. And I'll always keep that, you know, where I just started recording him. And he was talking about, you know, good God, working with the German scientists who were over at Bell, you know, after World War II for rockets and everything else. And he just didn't stop talking for 90 minutes.
14: Yeah.
12: Just kept going. And it wasn't like it was a train of thought. There were no cognitive lapses in there at all. And he was 96 maybe then.
14: Yeah.
12: 96, 96 and a half. And so when you see that and you see how quickly it goes, you wish to protect the dignity of that person. So when Jill Biden, I mean, you get angry when you deal with it yourself, and then you see, oh, he must have been slipped a, you know, a Mickey, a roofie or whatever.
14: Yeah.
12: The person who
14: was closest to him
12: says that it gets you angry.
14: It really is. I lose all respect for that person.
12: Yeah.
14: You know what was going on. We all know what was going on. We've all seen it. And don't tell us we didn't see what we saw. We've been fed that line of BS for years now, since all of this began. And it's tragic that you don't care. And that's a fact. You don't, and you can't convince me otherwise.
12: But I think that's what's happening is she is reacting to the criticism that she knows is out there, that she hears. And so she's got to make up a story that I still don't discount that he was drugged before that debate.
14: Look at the difference between her and Nancy Reagan. Nancy Reagan, basically, when she became the caretaker of Ronald Reagan, she really didn't make, I don't know, maybe a couple of public appearances, but really nothing to speak of. She was a full-time caretaker. That was her role. And you knew she cared. And I don't believe a word coming out of Joe Biden's mouth. I think I don't know what she's doing, setting up another book deal or her own podcast or political future. I don't know. But I don't know why she's out there. Probably a lot of it has to do with exactly what you said. CYA. Little degree of separation and make it not about me. Try and pull up some lame excuse for me not doing my job as a spouse and family member. That's tragic and disgusting. All day.
12: Yeah, it is. But yeah, so that's just so people ask me, if I don't bring up my dad every week and give like an update, people write to me and go, how's your dad? How's your dad? How's your dad? How's your dad?
14: Yeah.
12: I will say this, for the most part, in his world, he is happy. And that's the whole point of not speaking to him for great periods of time, is, you know, it can be reversed.
14: Yeah.
12: And anybody who's ever dealt with a parent with, you know, dementia or something like that, you realize how they can, you know, their delusions can take over and their accusations and anger. And you just don't want him to go. You want him to be, you know, you want him to be at peace. And so, you know, that's where we are right now with a dad. But otherwise than that, you know, physically, for what is he, 103 months now, 4 months old?
14: Mm.
12: He's still in good health. But you never know. I mean, at that age, a cold could take you down. Anything really could.
14: Yeah.
12: But right now, you know, like I said, the job is just to keep him in a positive frame of, you know, of mind, which is tough if you're communicating with somebody at his stage.
14: Right.
12: So.
14: Yeah.
12: But, We
14: always keep them in our prayers.
12: Yeah, we love them. Yes.
14: Always.
12: Thanks. We are Red Eye Radio.
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16: 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You have a separate beverage cooler, so that way you're avoiding any risk of cross-contamination of meat and poultry products. But then also, because it's likely that the beverage cooler will be opened more frequently than a regular cooler that's just transporting food, going to be lifting up the lid to grab a drink.
8: I'm Rod Bain reporting for the U.S. Department of Agriculture in Washington, D.C.
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0: McNamara. Coming up on in the bottom of the hour, you know, the whole Lake America thing we talked about earlier in the show, but the actual substance of the negotiations here, because it looks like they were really, really close to a deal. So we'll get to that. You know, what happened? There's a couple of stories out there. There's one from the Spectator UK stating the fact that, really wasn't Trump at this point. You know, you heard the one thing that Lutnick went in there about heavy trucks and said, no, we want this. But most people looking at the deal say that shouldn't have blown up the deal.
1: Yeah.
0: So we'll get to that coming. And then the obvious lie from Carney that, well, he's trying to get, you know, basically he's trying to take French or, you know, change the language of Quebec.
1: Right.
0: And it wasn't.
1: That wasn't the effort at all.
0: No, it was the American products. No, every American product goes to Quebec doesn't need to have dual labels on.
1: Right.
0: That's all they were fighting for.
1: Exactly.
0: And Carney lied about that.
1: And he, again, everyone talks about Trump's ego, you know, getting in the way. Let's talk about what the truth is when it comes to Carney. By the way, Carney did announce in recent hours that bald eagles that live north of the border of the United States will now be called Canadian bald eagles. And Don McLean's song, when played on Canadian radio, will be Canadian Pie.
0: It's so stupid.
1: It really is. It's really going nowhere. And now I'm hungry for pie.
0: I know. I want pie.
2: And we got pie.
0: We need pie.

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7: ABC News, I'm Dave Packer. President Trump taking his trade war with Canada to a new level.
8: We're going to be changing the name of Lake Ontario, effective immediately, to Lake America. That's going to take place right now as I sign the order.
7: The president also threatening to double tariffs on Canada-made cars and auto parts in January. A trekking group is among the more than 1,300 missing following the deadly flash flooding in Nepal. The group is associated with the Aisha Institute of Inner Sciences, which says 20 of the 77 people in the group were from the United States. The FBI says it's uncovered a sweeping cyber espionage campaign out of China that targeted some of America's most sensitive institutions. The defense resting its case in the murder trial of Dwayne Keefe D. Davis, the man accused of orchestrating the 1996 killing of rapper Tupac Shakur. Prosecutors say they will not call any rebuttal witnesses. Closing.
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11: 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It appears by its own numbers, the U.S. government seems insolvent. It's reported that the Treasury shows about $6 trillion in assets and over $47 trillion in liabilities. 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
1: All right. So the actual trade deal. Let's first take an umbrella look at this, not spending a lot of time going into the past. But the entire trade war initially was started by Trump. Okay, this got nothing to do with what we're going to eventually talk about. But the entire trade war with Canada was started in order to get rid of NAFTA and come up with USMCA. That's when the rhetoric started flying. And so Trump was saying NAFTA was the worst deal ever and USMCA was going to solve all the problems. So they got to USMCA. And by the time they got to USMCA, what Trump had initially said he wanted, he didn't get. As you notice, Trump always supports the fact that we should have tariffs on you. You shouldn't have tariffs on us. He promotes that on a consistent basis. He promoted it back then too. Did not do that with USMCA. In fact, we were generally pleased with where he was with USMCA. And as we had stated at that point, once we had reviewed it, we looked at it and said, not much of a difference than NAFTA.
2: Right.
1: And so he went out there and was promoting the fact that USMCA is the greatest trade deal ever. NAFTA is gone. All of his supporters were saying, yeah. And we're like, well, that's okay. If they want to believe it's, you know, completely different than NAFTA, that's okay. But it wasn't. In fact, the one thing that we brought up, the one thing we did disagree with in USMCA was that if you made cars that had parts from Canada, Mexico, and the United States, it would increase the cost if it wasn't all made in America.
2: Right.
1: And we said that's hurting our ability to compete with foreign manufacturers who can come in and do whatever they want and undersell American cars that are built in Canada, United States, and whatever, and also automobile parts.
2: Yeah.
1: That come in, and we view that as a negative. But overall, we were pretty pleased with where he went with USMCA after all the rhetoric and everything else.
2: Yeah.
1: Well, then he comes in a second term and he says, we're getting ripped off by Canada. And as we stated, we said, every single thing that we trade with Canada was approved, or Trump said, we're not going to deal with it when he did USMCA. If there's a problem, he called it that we have the worst deal with Canada. We're like, you created it.
2: Yeah.
1: There's no doubt about that. Nobody can defend that and say that's not true. It's absolutely true.
2: Mm-hmm.
1: Anything that was left out of NAFTA that he was screaming at that we're getting ripped off on, he allowed it.
2: Mm-hmm.
1: He could have said, nope, until we do the deal with that, we're not going to sign NAFTA. We need to deal with this, and this.
2: Mm-hmm.
1: Otherwise, we're not going to. He didn't do that. So Trump was fully responsible. If we have a horrible trade deal with Canada, Trump was 100% responsible for that because he was the only one leading that charge. Congress was not involved in it at all. So just set the table there to begin with. And all the things that he would say about Canada, as we said, were unnecessary at that time. You know, didn't need to do that. Didn't need to. To me, it always reminded me of Canadian Bacon. Mm. If you've seen the movie Canadian Bacon, Michael Moore's most accurate movie, as we like to call it,
3: because
1: it was pure fiction. It wasn't a documentary.
3: Right.
1: The Canadian Bacon was about trying to blame Canada for all the United States woes.
3: Mm.
1: And then we sort of attacked. Well, yeah. John Candy did. He attacked. I can't think of the name of it. I can't think of the power. Sir Adam Beck power plant on the Niagara Falls side, Niagara Falls, Ontario side.
3: Right.
1: That's great. But now we had always stated that Trump would always say, here's what I want the trade deal to be. And then when you got to the USMCA, it wasn't what he was promoting in the past. It was much more NAFTA-like than we ever thought it was going to be. And that was okay. Well, that was his negotiating point. Okay, fine.
3: Mm-hmm.
1: But you're getting exactly what, you know, you're getting just about exactly the same thing. Well, looking at this here, and not looking at all the rhetoric, not looking at any of the tariffs and or the Supreme Court or anything of the new Section 301 tariffs and everything else, because part of why he, you know, put the Section 301 tariffs in is because Canada's retaliating to the tariffs we're putting on them, and therefore we're going to put more tariffs on them. That was his justification. But what blew up this specific thing, and this is interesting because this is from the Spectator UK. It said, so close and yet so far. Only last week, Canada and the U.S. were finally on the cusp of reaching a long-awaited trade deal. Already, Trump had announced the joyous news on Truth Social. Got a deal.
3: Hmm.
1: Already, Canadian Prime Minister Mark Carney had celebrating securing, quote, the best terms, end of quote, for Canada and calling for the provinces to lift the ban on U.S. alcohol. It was just a couple days ago.
3: Yeah.
1: Then somehow defeat was snatched from the jaws of victory. Late last Friday, Carney told Canadian negotiators to walk away, saying Washington was offering a bad deal. Trump promptly reimposed a 50% tariff on goods imported from Canada that had been put on hold pending the signing of the deal. On Tuesday of this week, Carney announced dollar-for-dollar retaliation, what some are calling the dumbest trade war in history. I think that relates to the Wall Street Journal editorial. In the meantime, jaws were dropping across Canada. Manufacturers and business leaders wondered what outrage could have occurred in the closed-door negotiations that could possibly justify shutting down negotiations with Canada's closest neighbor and number one customers, but details were hard to get. Carney resorted to emotional language to justify his decision, saying Canada had been attacked and saying the country was at war. You have to ask, did Carney ever want a deal? He should want a deal. He was elected because Canadians thought he could negotiate an advantageous trade agreement with the United States. Instead, he's done everything but, and over a year later, he's beginning to run out of excuses. There were a few relatively small points of contention that have emerged, none of which seem like reasons to end the talks.
3: Yep.
1: For one reason, Canada was insisting on lower tariffs on heavy trucks. Surely a negotiable point. And American officials refused, some say, because of the use of Chinese parts in the vehicles, which has long been a sore point for the United States. You know, that's one of the things that I forgot who did the, there was an analysis done. We brought up the study couple of weeks ago, we were doing a lot less trade with China, but all these other Asian nations were doing trade with, and they're finding out that the actual, it's still 15% of all the products that come over to the United States or whatever that the number is, it's almost the exact same amount of what it was before. It's just they believe it's going through other countries.
3: Yep.
1: Or some of the parts are being made, you know, or machinery or whatever are being made in other countries, but with the overall, by the time you come to the conclusion, the same amount of Chinese materials, which gives them the same amount of trade. It may be different in a way,
2: right.
1: But it's just the totality of what comes over. But American officials refused, some say because of the Chinese parts in the vehicles, which had long been the sore point for the U.S. And that's what I saw, that Lutnick went, and remember that story earlier this week, Lutnick stopped it because he said, no, we can't have this. Carney claims the U.S. wanted to include terms in the deal that would put limits on the trade deals Canada was able to seek with other countries. Was one of those countries perhaps China? In any case, USMCA already includes explicit limitations on trade deals Canada is able to seek with other countries. Sovereignty is Carney's cry, but he's already sold that sovereignty out to Xi for a few thousand EVs. No, excuse me. But has he already sold that sovereignty out to Xi for a few thousand EVs and trucks? Mm. Another of Carney's excuses, he told a crowd of people from Quebec on Monday, in a blatant attempt to curry favor with French Canadians, was that American negotiators saw French language requirements as an irritant. This was a mischaracterization of the discussions, according to U.S. officials, and an outright lie, according to President Trump. Trump said, I would never interfere, because that was the whole point, that somehow Trump had insisted that Quebec not speak two languages. You actually saw that, right?
2: Right, yeah.
1: I'm like, I don't buy that.
2: I don't buy that story at all.
1: And he goes, and he said, I would never interfere with Canadians speaking French, Trump announced on social media. In fact, I have never even thought of doing such a stupid thing. This lie was made up by a weak, ineffective prime minister in an attempt to gain political support, which he has totally lost from a lot of people in Quebec. I love the French Canadians. Yeah, that last bit is exactly the right tone. I love French Canadians is just what Quebecers want to hear. If Trump wants to get a deal with Canada, and he does need to get a deal through, especially with midterm elections coming up, perhaps instead of letting Carney control the narrative, it's time to launch a charm offensive. Carney has cynically stoked a fear of America and fear of Trump and used this as a means of obtaining and keeping power. He believes the more Canadians are afraid of Trump, the less they will question Carney's own decisions.
2: Wow.
1: Mm.
2: Yeah.
1: We're talking about the high priest of Project Fear, the attempt to scare the British into voting to remain in the EU with the prediction of economic Armageddon, after all. Wow. Many Canadians were unhappy last year when an ill-timed tweet from Trump practically propelled Mark Carney into the prime minister's seat. Jokes about the 51st state left others embarrassed and upset, especially at their leadership, didn't process the lightness of touch required to respond in kind. You would think that most people would simply laugh at the idea of rechristening Lake Ontario as Lake America, but in the current climate, that's just one more proof that Trump doesn't respect Canada and is out to damage the country in any way he can. So there you go. But he goes, that's far from the truth. Trump wants fair treatment for the U.S. And by the way, in USMCA, as we said, he didn't get what he claimed he wanted with them, which he said it was much more like NAFTA. And in this deal, except for those two things on a couple of things on trucks and the whole thing with Quebec was, well, look, every American product shouldn't have to, if it goes shipped into Quebec, have French and English labels.
2: That's going to add to labeling costs.
1: They weren't trying to control the speech of people in Quebec.
2: Yeah.
1: And so all that's the point that they're bringing up, that businesses in Canada are upset.
2: Right.
1: They're like, well, this doesn't seem like something that should have blown this entire deal up. What's Carney doing? Because Carney led this latest one. Yeah. We are Red Eye Radio.
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0: We're Red Eye Radio. He's Eric Carlin. I'm Gary McNamara. So this writer says Trump wants fair treatment for the U.S., but he also wants Canada to free itself from the toils of China. This can't happen in a weak and demoralized country. The Trump administration would serve its own interest if it followed on the heels of Trump's post about loving French Canadians, if it began publicly differentiating between the prime minister who holds the reins and the many common sense Canadians who see the urgent necessity for a trade deal where external pressures have failed. Domestic pressures may yet prevail. And this is the whole thing about, you know, Canada becoming the 51st state, which really irked Canada, but it was dumb because we were never going to do that.
1: Right.
0: Ever.
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0: could strike. With little warning, that unstoppable torrent crashing into valleys.
1: President Trump signed an order renaming Lake Ontario to Lake America. It's the latest move in his trade war escalation with Canada. He's also threatening to double tariffs on Canada-made cars and auto parts.
2: The president really doubled down on that threat from earlier this week to put in place tariffs on Canadian cars, Canadian auto parts, and also steel and aluminum. He said today he'll go forward with that. He said Canada has been ripping off the United States for years, and he needs to do something about it. So he said, we're going to be doing tariffs on their cars.
1: Some Republicans are now calling out President Trump for his proclamation this week, temporarily lifting some tariffs on foreign imports of beef. Bill Bullard is CEO of RCAF USA, the largest association of independent cattle farmers in the U.S. He calls the move a huge mistake, saying it won't just hurt American ranchers, but it will hurt American consumers too.
3: We have a situation here where this product is going to compete directly with the product produced by American ranchers.
1: Now, the president says he wants to bring down the price of beef. Jerry Sandusky, the former Penn State football coach who was convicted of sexual abuse back in 2012, will be back in court next month. One of Sandusky's accusers is recanting his account of what happened.
4: This is just an evidentiary hearing. This is not going to be a motion for a new trial or anything like that. But Sandusky has long maintained his innocence.
1: ABC's Aaron Katursky, Sandusky is serving a lengthy prison sentence for the crimes. You're listening to ABC News.
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1: New details are emerging after ABC News learned earlier this week CIA Director John Ratcliffe flew on a secret trip to Moscow.
7: We are learning more about CIA Director John Ratcliffe's unusual trip to Moscow earlier this week on a massive C-17 military cargo plane. Sources tell us that Ratcliffe flew there in part to warn the Russians not to attack NATO countries. He also, we're told, brought up Iran. President Trump, though, saying Vladimir Putin has assured him he will not attack NATO territory.
1: ABC's Mary Bruce. The FAA and NTSB are investigating after Marine One, the aircraft that carries President Trump, was unable to communicate with air traffic control. ABC's Alex Stone has more.
8: A disturbing moment in the skies involving Marine One.
9: I can't hear Marine One. If you hear Marine One, can you let me know?
8: The aircraft carrying President Trump unable to communicate with air traffic control. Another helicopter, part of that Marine One squad, forced to relay messages between the chopper and the tower. The communications failure coming hours after a new NTSB report suggested White House construction may have contributed to an August 4th security breach with Marine One and a passenger jet over Washington, D.C. Technicians have since taken immediate action and believed they had fixed the problem. The FAA and NTSB are investigating.
1: Former Bosnian Serb General Ratko Mladic, who was serving a life sentence for his war crimes in Yugoslavia and the wars there in the 1990s, has died, UN officials say, at the hospital in The Hague. He was 82. Dave Packer, ABC News.
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3: 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Gary McNamara and Eric Harley talk about everything from politics to social issues and news of the day. 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
4: All across America, we are Red Eye Radio. He is Eric Harley and I'm Gary McNamara. Good morning. Welcome.
5: Hi. Oh,
4: one other thing, and then we get to the whole CBC story out of Canada and the whole using terrorist attacks. The one thing that Trump has talked about, and again, it does seem like who blew this up right now and who's telling the big lie is Carney about Quebec and other things. It does seem like, from what we can see, that they weren't really far apart to blow this whole thing up. And it was blown up by the Canadians this time.
5: Yeah.
4: Irrespective of what we have told you Trump has done before, which we disagreed with all of this. But the one thing is, Trump continues out there talking about the fact that they're ripping us off because there's a trade imbalance. We have a trade surplus, except for one reason, with Canada. And what is it?
5: Oil.
4: Who is demanding, and last year demanded, that Canada flow that oil through the United States?
5: Hillary Clinton.
4: No, remember she wouldn't talk about, it.
5: I don't think it's my place to talk about policy. Yeah. You're running for president. Yes.
4: And we're getting the oil at below market prices.
5: Yeah.
4: And so Trump wants what has given us the very small trade deficit. It's normally between 40 and 60 billion a year, and we're doing almost $1 trillion in trade back and forth. It's nothing.
5: Yeah.
4: And we get a great advantage. And because you have a trade imbalance, is not a negative.
5: Right. Yeah.
4: And so just to make that one clear, okay?
5: Yeah.
4: Because he continues to do that, which is just completely false. But again, so much on economics with Trump, it comes across as he's contradicting himself on a consistent basis on it. Tariffs especially. You know, doesn't affect prices. We're cutting tariffs because it'll lower prices. Foreign companies pay for all the tariffs. We're going to lower the tariffs so the prices go down for our consumers. He's all over the damn place on it. It's ridiculous. And Republicans should have the guts to call him on it. And they don't. If you're going to promote something, be honest about it. And the same thing goes to the Canadian Prime Minister.
5: Yeah, I suspect that Carney probably got some political backlash when he announced it was going to be a great deal. Because it sounded like, because when that came out, to me, it was like, wow.
4: He said it was the best deal.
5: Yeah. And it made it sound like, wow, he's just got a totally different tone. And I wonder if that backlash came from his party, his base. Yeah, I mean, it's his party, but also his base rank and file. If that did happen, and then all of a sudden he's telling lies about the deal, and then saying, I'd rather not do any trade at all than have the U.S., take our sovereignty. What are you talking about?
4: Yeah. And
5: what do you give up our sovereignty to the, what are you talking about?
4: Yeah.
5: And it was either a great deal or it wasn't. What was the change of heart?
4: And that's why it's important, as newspapers have done, a lot of foreign newspapers, Spectator, for example, that we read, that said these are the, this was what blew it up. And this is a nothing burger compared to a you know, getting a trade deal between Canada and the United States.
5: Right.
4: This stuff's nothing.
5: Well, if you look at the
4: this
5: whole
4: is
5: thing
4: insignificant.
5: On the label thing. If we were talking about Canadian companies that were contracting American companies to manufacture or assemble something and then send it back, then those Canadian companies could decide to put French, which I'm sure they would, put French language labels on them as well. But when you're saying the stuff that we're importing or exporting from the U.S. to Canada must have French language labels as well, well, my gosh, that's racist. I'm sure there's one or two people in Ontario that speak Spanish. You know, it just,
4: well, that's,
5: you can't,
4: like saying
5: you
4: if
5: can't
4: you ship
5: put that kind of, you can't put that kind well, of well, that's, ask on that unless there is an agreement, again, between the companies, the private
4: well,
5: sector.
4: Well, but it's the same thing as right, if it's between the private sector, that's fine. I got no problem with that at all. But that's like saying that in very high Hispanic areas, they're, the United States demanding that Canada must ship us things that are in Spanish and English.
5: Right. The private sector does that.
4: Yeah,
5: but that's
4: fine.
5: Up to the private sector to do it.
4: Yeah. Meanwhile, the Canadian Broadcasting Company on Thursday defended an internal memo directing the reporters and editors to refrain from describing the September 11, 2000 attacks as terrorist attacks, telling Fox News Digital the guidance reflected its longstanding practice of attributing terms it considers politically and emotionally loaded. See, that's the bias right there.
5: Mm-hmm.
4: It was a terrorist attack.
5: Yeah.
4: Irrespective of your politics, it was a terrorist attack. That shows the bias. That shows now the CBC is 70% funded by the Canadian government.
5: Yeah, right.
4: And I believe they did this in 2023 also.
5: Hmm.
4: They talked about this in 2023.
5: Yeah.
4: It is a practice of the CBC to exercise extreme caution before using the words terrorist and terrorism. Well, yeah, it would be too. I'm very careful. If somebody robs a bank, I don't say it's terrorism.
5: Right. If they go into a bank with a bomb vest on and set up the bomb, it's a suicide bomber that goes into a bank, then that's terrorism.
4: Especially if it's a organization that's a terrorist group.
5: Yeah, or lone actor, yeah.
4: Right.
5: Could be a lone actor, but yeah.
4: Right, lone actor that politically is doing it for some reason. I mean, if you're going in with the vest just to rob the bank and walk out, that technically would not be an act of terror.
5: Right, that's why I included setting the bomb off and killing people, a suicide bomber.
4: That's not, that would not be terrorism. Terrorism is not terrorism.
5: That would be terrorism in my mind.
4: Yeah, but terrorism is a political motivation. That's actually the definition of terrorism, to create fear.
5: Yeah.
4: It's not
5: right
4: that
5: in the
4: would,
5: community.
4: That would
5: be other people
4: that
5: would
4: be
5: weren't killed.
4: Right, but that would be greed.
5: Yeah, I know the definition of terrorism.
4: Right.
5: Yeah.
4: Right. I'm just saying
5: that to me would be terrorism.
4: But the entire point is we're very careful of using it. We're not going to attribute it to something that isn't terrorism. We're not going to say a speeding ticket is terrorism. Because they're trying to
5: you
4: say
5: you don't live in my town.
4: They're trying to say, you know, we're being very careful with it. We know you're not. You're ignoring it.
5: Well, no.
4: You're saying there is no terrorism.
5: That, by the way, is political motivation.
4: Absolutely it is.
5: That's the left. Right. That's how the left operates all over the world.
4: Right.
5: They want to ignore terrorism because they believe it'll make terrorism go away. They believe they can become friends with the terrorists. They believe that they can appease Hamas. Gays for Palestine. That's a thing. It's just absolutely unbelievable. You know, it's and people see right through it. There are two sides of this entire story. The people who are okay with them ignoring terrorism, and the people who know that they're just trying to ignore terrorism. and that's their only motivation. We're just going to be careful and walk on eggshells. Well, their last prime minister, remember the whole thing? Well, we don't say human. What was it? We don't say mankind. We say person kind. He had to interrupt somebody based on that. This is who they are. Control language. By the way, that's not walking on eggshells anymore. That's controlling the language through the media, but eventually of the public too. That's what the problem was when this administration, when Trump came back into power, and it was early on in his second term when Vice President Vance and others had a conversation with other nations. We have sent people to war. Countless Americans have died for free speech, and you guys are working at taking it away. We may not be enemies, but on that hill, we are.
4: But if there's ever a clear case of the definition of terrorism, it would be 9/11. You cannot get there. There isn't even wiggle room there.
5: Right.
4: It was an act of terrorism by the definition of terrorism. And so what they're saying is, the CBC saying, we wish to ignore the definitions, the well-accepted definitions of terrorism, which 9/11 is. You cannot get a clearer example of the definition of terrorism. And what they're saying is, we just choose to ignore that definition.
5: Yeah.
4: And I'm not surprised by that. You know, I mean, look, the CBC doesn't do anything that our mainstream media hasn't done.
5: Well, again, you know, if they go around, they walk around, tiptoe around, and it's not just in Canada, it's all over the world, including the U.S. When they tiptoe around, well, he screamed Allahu Akbar before shooting or doing what he did. Well, they're not quite sure what he said. They're not, some people say they heard him say something. They'll go out of their way to ignore it.
4: Yeah.
5: When it's clearly terrorism.
4: Right.
5: And we all know it.
4: Yep.
5: It's very clear.
4: A Nickelback concert.
5: Terrorism.
4: Absolutely perfect example of terror.
5: It's terrorism.
4: Audio terrorism.
5: That right there is what, torture.
4: Worse than waterboarding.
5: I'd rather be waterboarded by Lynyrd Skynyrd. I'm not even sure what that means, but it's true.
4: I know. I didn't know what it meant either, but it made me laugh.
5: And I had a
4: Johnny
5: friend,
4: Van Zandt, looking down at you. You're no free bird. We're waterboarding you.
5: I had a friend that told me one time that she's a huge fan of Nickelback. We're no longer friends.
4: We really have nothing against Nickelback. We're just having fun, folks.
5: Speak for yourself. I think I saw one clip from one Nickelback video years ago. I don't know that I've heard a complete Nickelback song. I don't have an opinion one way or the
4: other. I was somewhere where I heard the end of a song. I go, this sounds familiar. It's not bad. And it was Nickelback. I can't even tell you what the song was.
5: Yeah. Now, torture is Terry Jacks' Seasons in the Sun.
4: Oh, man.
5: He's Canadian, right?
4: Yeah.
5: All right. That's let's have that discussion.
4: Pure Canadian terrorism.
5: Take him back.
4: Now, Ann Murray, I can handle.
5: Oh, I love Ann Murray.
4: Snowbird's okay because it reminds you of Florida, you know, that's basically free America.
5: Well, let's talk about the good Canadians. All right. So, Keanu Reeves, Ann Murray, Bryan Adams. I like Bryan Adams. Rush, of course.
6: Did you
5: of
6: see?
5: Of course, Rush.
6: Did you see? It should be Rush Lake.
5: Yeah, exactly. No, we want that.
6: Rush Lake.
5: Peart Lake.
6: Peart, I saw that.
5: Oh,
6: I saw,
5: that
6: I
5: would
6: saw,
5: be cool.
6: I saw Peart Lake. No, that actually appeared on social media yesterday.
5: I would accept that all day. I would, even the part that's in the U.S. Of course, the part that's in, we're going to embrace it fully.
6: There's going to be, where the international dateline, that little dotted line goes across.
5: Yeah.
6: There's going to be, even though you can be on that other side of that little dotted line that crosses across, because unless you land on the land, you know, you're not officially in Canada yet. And the same thing with the United States. You know, you know, when you hit land is when they arrest you. I could see buoys out there. You're entering Rush Lake.
5: Yeah.
6: On the other side, Lake America. Little buoys set up in the middle of the lake.
5: Yeah, that's probably gonna see that on somebody's map. You know, that Ontario in the Canadian territory. You know, Lake Ontario and then Lake America in the American territory. I don't know. Lake Nickelback. I don't care. I really don't care.
6: Lake Nickelback.
5: I don't care. That's when you would make people angry. That's when it gets like, why do you, what? Huh? Yeah. Lake Murray. Anne Murray. Don't we have a Lake Murray like just north of here up in Oklahoma?
6: Do we? I don't even know.
5: I think there's one up there. Yeah. Up in Oklahoma. Yeah. Yeah. I don't care what you call it. As long as you're not going to tax me for it.
6: It's a large body of water that does not freeze in the wintertime because the water circulates from the bottom back up to the top.
5: Yeah. That lets, you know, it's
6: Lake Erie freezes like Ontario does not, which is why Watertown gets as much snow as they do.
5: Right.
6: It crosses all that warm water.
5: Now, if you start renaming Golden Pond from the movie On Golden Pond, we're going to have some words.
6: I like Edmund Fitzgerald Lake. I saw that one.
5: No, that would, you know, I can see that. I'm like, yeah, all right. Yeah. I can see that. But it's just, I'm like, what are we doing? What's going on here? You know,
6: looking at social media yesterday, I actually said to myself, I have more of a life than these people.
5: Well, it's like the person in front of you, you know, if you're at a fast food restaurant and you've been standing in line for a minute and then the person in front of you gets up there like they haven't been staring at the menu for 20 minutes and they can't decide. It's like, what are we doing here?
6: Well, Canadians were going to change the name to Tim Horton Lake, but then they found out that Tim Hortons is now an American company.
5: Or Tim Horton Hears a Who. Dr. Seuss Lake. I don't know. I don't care. The lake. We're going out to the lake. I'm sure that's what the locals say.
6: We are Red Eye Radio.
5: Brought to you by FPPF. Fuel Power Max.
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5: ABC News, I'm Dave Packer. President Trump escalating his trade war with Canada, signing an executive order renaming Lake Ontario to Lake America. The president in the Oval Office Thursday telling reporters that Canada had treated the U.S. unfairly.
6: People oftentimes, they'll ask me, who's the worst to deal with on trade? And I said, that's easy, Canada. They are the worst to trade, and they feel entitled, and just we can't have that.
5: The Justice Department just notified a D.C. District Court that the Kennedy Center will delay implementation of its board's resolution that would add President Trump's name to the facade of the plaza will not be effectuated before October 8th. The death toll rising in Nepal following devastating flash flooding. Officials say at least 389 people have been confirmed killed, more than 1,300 missing, and of those, 90 are Americans. And look up! There's a partial lunar eclipse underway until just after midnight Eastern time. Best views in the east and parts of the...
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2: And thank you.
1: All right, so it's the Friday show, so clearing off the desk.
3: All right.
1: Two different stories here. Lots of really interesting stats. First one from the editorial board of the Wall Street Journal on the numbers of life expectancy in the United States. All right.
2: Okay.
1: And they write here, pessimists on the political left and right can't find much good to say about America these days. So allow us to help Americans American life expectancy hit a record in 2024 as deaths fell from most major causes, according to a Centers for Disease Control and Prevention report this week. Life expectancy at birth rose to 79 years of age from 78.4 in 2028, surpassing the pre-pandemic high of 78.9 in 2014. That statistic reflects the average number of years newborns are expected to live if mortality trends stay constant over their lifetime. Changes in the statistic from year to year reflect changes in public health. Life expectancy, for the most part, plateaued last decade amid rising drug overdose deaths. Because remember, it's not that the average person lives to 79 years of age. If you don't get in an accident, that includes all accidents, drug overdoses, murders, everything. So life expectancy plateaued last decade after rising for drug overdose deaths, which offset declining death rates from cancer and heart disease. Then COVID wiped out most of the country's life expectancy gains since 2000. But life expectancy has now bounced back as the U.S. has recovered from the pandemic and deaths from most other causes decline. The CDC said the increase in life expectancy in 2024 primarily owed to declining death rates from unintentional injuries, including drug overdoses, COVID, heart disease, cancer, and homicide. We know homicide's way down. Life expectancy would have been even higher if not for a small increase in deaths from the flu in 2024 and 2025, that was particularly a bad flu season, and nutritional deficiencies. The complicated way the statistic is calculated and relatively small changes from year to year can obscure the larger improvements in public health over time. Age-adjusted mortality rates have fallen by 17% since 2000 and 30% from 1990, notwithstanding the opioid epidemic and increase in chronic diseases like diabetes and obesity. Death rates adjusted for age from heart disease have declined, listen to this, Eric, 39% since 2000 and 62% since 1980. And for cancer, 31% since 2000 and 33% since 1990. We talked briefly yesterday about that. The medicine that the FDA approved 6 months early for pancreatic cancer. People with severe stage four doubled their life expectancy. Really interesting, you know, where we're going on so many of these, you know, on cancer to begin with, but down 31% and 33% since 1980 for cancer. Much of the progress stems from improved medical treatments, as we all know. So there you go. I just want to make sure we got that one in there. So there's some good news. The other thing is an interesting article in National Review, and they use a lot of statistics from the 2024 United States Data Center Energy Usage Report done by the Berkeley Lab Energy Analysis and Environmental Impact. And this is on data centers. This is on AI data centers.
2: Yeah.
1: And how much water they actually use. We are in a full panic, and I guarantee 99% of the public does not know the statistics.
3: Oh, I'm sure.
1: Yeah, they know the panic.
3: No, it's just become a political battle. Right.
1: One of the top reasons Americans cite for opposing data centers is their excessive water use. Yet the notion that data centers are guzzling the nation's reservoirs is, to put it softly, fiction. Based on the most recent figures from the Berkeley Lab, as we told you about the 2024 analysis by the United States, data centers consume 17.4 billion gallons of water each year. That sounds like an enormous amount until you realize the nation consumes tens of trillions of gallons, even including data centers' indirect water consumption via the electricity generation needed to power them. They account for less than 1% of the country's total water consumption. Data centers use less water than the nation's golf courses or California's almond industry. Yes, data centers' water demands are expected to grow dramatically over the coming years, but it will still remain a tiny percentage of overall use. And they are becoming more water efficient through recycling techniques. More importantly, data centers must go through the same process of acquiring water as any other business or development, either by buying water rights from existing holders or by applying for a new withdrawal permit, depending on their location. If not data centers, Americans might wonder where all their water is going. Talk about Western residents are inundated with the stories of the Colorado River. We know that, right? In 2023, the governor of Arizona moved to halt new housing construction around Phoenix for fear of a groundwater shortage. Communities across the country are implementing voluntary or mandatory drought restrictions on households to conserve water. We, my neighborhood, for example, we can only water our lawns Tuesday and Friday. Ah, I'll be busy today. Many people assume that most of the country's fresh water goes to the public supply available for homes and businesses, right? Since that's their primary interaction with water. The truth, public supply accounted for 12% of water withdrawals in 2015, the most recent year for which full accounting is available. So that they're there far behind. All the water from utilities that flowed into bathrooms, kitchens, swimming pools, sprayed onto lawns and gardens, all those billions of gallons make up just 12% of the total water supply used. The lion's share of withdrawals, 41.3%, is for thermoelectric power. Electric plants heat large volumes of water into steam to spin their turbines, then use additional water to condense the steam back into liquid and repeat the cycle. Because the water they use is recycled, power plants ultimately return the vast majority to the source. Thus, the sector considered the largest water user in America is not the largest consumer. The honor belongs far and away to agriculture. From 2010 to 2020, crop irrigation consumed more than 10 times as much water as public supply and power generation combined. In Western states, water is even more skewed towards irrigating the desert. For the 11 states traditionally counted in the American West, irrigation's share of water withdrawals range from 59% in Washington to 96% in Montana. Agriculture share of water consumption is likely higher. For comparison, public supply responsible for no more than 20% of water withdrawals in any Western state and as little as 1% to 2% in Wyoming, Montana, and Idaho. So as they go down through what they say, to address the worsening shortages, water must be treated economically as the scarce resource it is. It now is no longer is an unlimited public good that requires putting a price on it and letting a new market determine the most efficient use based on who is willing to pay. Such water markets can be implemented without rescinding farmers' longstanding usage rights. In fact, they could make existing water rights more valuable. The entire thing is what they're saying is, with as we have said before, Trump is right.
3: Yeah, right.
1: On AI data centers, you can work a way to use them.
3: Yeah.
1: Just like we do with the thermoelectric plants that heat steam. You can still heat it, you can still use it, and you can recycle it over and over again. As they write to end it, ignore the water demagoguery. Halting the construction of data centers won't replenish the Colorado River or free up critical supplies for Western towns and cities. The only thing that can is a shift away from resource inefficient crop irrigation, which is best facilitated by fluid markets.
3: Well, again, you know, the states, let the states handle it the way they're going to handle it. The one thing, and I saw an article just a few days ago that talked about the AI companies right now are looking at this now more and more as a political battle. They realize they're facing political headwinds here. But this is the infrastructure required in order to do the full rollout. And it's for them, the great concern is it's already the NIMBY, just like with nuclear power plants, it's the NIMBY effect. And there seems to be a very clear divided line. There's no in the middle. It's either you're okay with it or you're not. And most people who say you're okay with it, they're okay with it in their neighborhood, in their community, in their state. There's an asterisk, and it's you're going to have to build your own power plant. You're going to have to provide your own water. You cannot be an added drain, a disproportionate drain on either. Let the states handle that. And if those companies coming in know that, that will be up to them to facilitate that.
1: Can I start a conspiracy theory here?
3: Yes.
1: There's a reason that it's no longer called Lake Ontario and Lake America. Trump is going to put all the AI centers right there on the shoreline of New York and suck all the water from Lake Ontario.
3: I think he's going to do just that.
1: By the way,
3: as he should.
1: I want to take credit for that conspiracy theory. You can send that back to me. I get some people going,
3: yeah.
1: What kind of crazy stuff are you talking about on the air?
3: Yeah.
1: Hey, I just wanted to have some fun, start a conspiracy theory there.
3: Right. Why not? I think that's, you know, You look at it, it's a very simple equation, because the last thing they want, that these private sector companies want, the AI companies want, is to not be welcome if once they start. Because the tide did change in some areas. There's one going up about 2 hours northwest of here in the town where my parents live and my in-laws live. And they're divided, and they weren't to begin with. To begin with, it was like, wow, okay, first of all, infrastructure jobs and building it. You know, they had built out this area where they were going to have essentially temporary housing for those that were going to build the infrastructure and however long that was going to take. And then the jobs that will be part of that center, that data center long term. Looked like a positive. And then the political winds, as you started out, where I would venture to say half the people, at least half of the people, a large chunk of the people that are against it, don't even know why. And they may say, oh, water and power, but they don't understand the full equation.
1: Great article written, I forgot who wrote it last week, saying, would we have had an industrial revolution with the paranoia that exists today? Could you build a factory anywhere?
3: Right. No, that's a good question.
1: We are Red Eye Radio.
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0: We're Red Eye Radio. He is Eric Cronin. I'm Gary McNamara. Well, thank goodness, after this weekend, the exhibition season for the NFL is over, and we've gone through the entire full exhibition season. I've not seen one story about, is Kaepernick going to play this year?
1: Yeah, I haven't seen that. I've always called
0: after 10 years.
1: Yeah, I always called the preseason. I always called it the practice season. Exhibition practice. So it's also pre-arrest season if you're a Cowboys fan. Post-arrest. If you're a former Cowboys quarterback.
0: Oh, my gosh.
1: Wow.
0: But I just love it. Normally this time, I always look for the story. Kaepernick is working on it. He's ready if any team is ready.
1: Right. Yeah.
0: Stop.
1: Yeah.
0: It's not going to happen. Maybe it's finally over.
1: Yeah.
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9: ABC News. I'm Dave Packer. President Trump taking his trade war with Canada to a new level.
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0: Canada.
1: 77 in all. A judge heard arguments over renaming the Kennedy Center for the Performing Arts in Washington to add President Trump's name again. ABC's Mary Bruce.
2: Commerce Secretary Howard Lutnick spent the day in court watching his administration lawyers try to convince a judge to allow President Trump's name to go up on the Kennedy Center, telling reporters it would motivate the president to raise money for renovations.
3: You need to induce him, entice him, get him to agree to wear it and do it. And if he didn't do it, you can always take the letters down.
1: Late Thursday, the DOJ notified the court that the Kennedy Center will delay implementation of its board's resolution that would add President Trump's name to the facade and plaza until October 8th. The FBI says it uncovered a sweeping cyber espionage campaign out of Canada. 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
1: The Federal Aviation Administration is looking into the March crash between an Air Canada jet and a rescue and firefighting vehicle on LaGuardia Airport's runway that killed 2 pilots. While the federal investigation into the accident is ongoing, ABC's Alex Stone says terminations are expected.
6: Sources are telling us the FAA wants to fire 2 air traffic controllers who went home early that night, leaving 1 air traffic controller on duty at LaGuardia Airport. We're told it's not uncommon for air traffic controllers to go home early when it's slow.
1: Jake Reiner, the oldest son of the late Rob and Michelle Reiner, is opening up about the December murder of his parents, the arrest of his brother, and the state of his family in a new interview. ABC's Trevor Ault.
7: For the first time since Rob and Michelle Reiner were stabbed to death, allegedly by their son Nick, the couple's oldest son, Jake Reiner, is sitting down for an interview.
8: I'll never understand. I don't care how it's explained to me. I don't care what facts come out. I will never understand why this happened.
7: Speaking with Mark Cota-Robles from our station KABC.
9: You have described that after what happened, it was losing more than half of your family.
8: Mm-hmm.
9: That includes Nick.
8: Yeah.
7: Jake's brother Nick has been open about his longtime battle with drug addiction and mental health problems. He's now pleaded not guilty to murder charges.
1: Both Pfizer and Moderna Thursday received FDA approval for their updated COVID vaccines. Both vaccines target the XFG subvariant that makes up an estimated 40% of new cases, according to the CDC. Dave Packer, ABC News.
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2: 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Gary McNamara and Eric Hurley talk about everything from politics to social issues and news of the day. 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
3: All across America, we are Red Eye Radio. He is Eric Hurley and I'm Gary McNamara.
4: Hi!
3: All right, I think I can do it.
4: What can you do?
3: I was at the dentist yesterday and they told me my back molar is going to be sore for 24 to 36 hours. And yeah. Man, I'm telling you, after the lidocaine wore off yesterday afternoon,
4: yeah,
3: it's like, oh no, I got to go to sleep. What am I going to do? And I took a couple of ibuprofen and boom, I was able to go to sleep. But I slept 2 hours, woke up at 7, could not get back to sleep.
4: Yeah.
3: It was like a toothache whole time laying in bed. And so I'm like, oh man. And I'm thinking to myself, well, you ever have a toothache where it affects your thoughts?
4: Not in a long time, but yeah, I've had one.
3: Yeah.
4: I've had one that, and inevitably back in the day, when I was going through that, it was, I didn't have a dentist set yet. We had just moved here, this is like 30 years ago. And I've had the same dentist since then, but I had to find, it was on a weekend, it was on a Sunday. And I had to find an emergency dentist that was open. And it was like way over in east of Dallas. Like, I think it was in Rockwall, which is from my house is probably 40 minutes. And it seemed like eternity. The pain was all the way. I mean, basically to my toes, I felt this.
3: Oh,
4: yeah.
3: Oh. Well,
4: it
3: I mean,
4: was horrible.
3: Mine isn't any type of infection. It's simply... Yeah. I had a temporary on one of the back molars.
4: Yeah.
3: That went. Now, years ago, I had teeth capped. We're talking 25 years ago. Not for any cosmetic reasons, but because I had a horrible sensitivity. Mm. As you can see, I don't have chiclets. You know, there's no chiclets. Mm-hmm. Because of my horrible sensitivity to hot and cold, I could not even drink coffee. I couldn't eat ice cream.
4: Right.
3: And so when I had the cap break after 24 years, the crown, they put on a temporary, which is not the same thing as the permanent one, as you know, not as thick or anything else. Mm. Oh my gosh. All last week. Cause it took about 10 days, almost 2 weeks, you know, to get the new crown in every single day. I mean, drink something cold. Ow! And it brought back the memories from that time. So, yesterday I just said, well, make sure you give me lidocaine there when you put the new, you know, crown on, which is real easy. I mean, I think the technology for doing these things is fantastic because they only spent like 1 second grinding, you know, on that, the actual new crown, just like a second ago. Okay. Put it in, fit perfect.
4: Yeah.
3: It's like, all right, great. But they were messing around, you know, and cleaning stuff and everything else. And that just sets off those nerves. So it's going to go away. And it's, like I said, it's not going to be a problem. But I'm telling you, when I woke up, I'm like, I hope Eric comes in because I can't keep a thought. When you have that pain and you can't keep a consistent thought in your head. And right before we went on the air, even before I took more, you know, heavy drugs, okay, not really heavy drugs, extended release Tylenol for arthritis.
4: Yeah,
3: zero pain at all. So I'm all set to go. But I was worried there for a while. I'm driving in, going, "Oh, Eric, don't call in late. Don't call in. Please be there. Please be there." So
4: yeah.
3: But
4: I was thinking about it because I was watching a really cool YouTube video that was about an hour and a half long. I was thinking, may take the night off. This is a good one.
3: Well, first off, just very quickly because we had asked the other day about this, and when I was going in Fox News, the lead story is, you know, Putin warns Great Britain that, you know, Ukraine better not shoot any of their ballistic missiles inside Russia or we'll come after you. And this all goes back to the fact of now we know why Ratcliffe went over there.
4: Well, it's funny because there were two stories as to why Ratcliffe went over there. And I think it's probably a mix of all the above. Politico had one, and that was quit helping Iran. And then Wall Street Journal had another one, and that was don't go after NATO.
3: Yeah.
4: And so... I think it was probably both.
3: Which, by the way, both are great messages.
4: No, those. I think if you're gonna make a secret trip, You know, then you get it all in. You're going to have to make it clear. Don't help Iran, because that's not going to help you. And definitely, whatever you do, don't go after NATO.
3: Well, it seemed like, did you get the, and I can't remember whether it was the Wall Street Journal article that I wrote or somebody that referenced the Wall Street Journal article, but to me, it was almost as if you send Ratcliffe over there because he's basically told them, and again, I may be adding to this, that he basically told them, we know what you have.
4: No, that's the reason you send him over
3: there. Yeah, you can't win this. You need to come to a deal with Ukraine.
4: Yeah.
3: Because you're not going to be able to win this. You haven't won it. You're not going to win it. You know, bail now. And the other interesting thing is, it actually came, I'm like, oh, John Bolton isn't in jail yet? Because I saw him. I'm like, he's out there doing the tours on it. And he said, there's no way you send a C-17 over there if you want to keep it secret. They never wanted to keep it secret because you'd have a small executive jet that would have taken Ratcliffe over there.
4: Yeah.
3: He said, so you don't send that over. They did that because they wanted it to come out, and it has. But either of those messages, both of those messages, I think are great. And for everything that we dealt with early on, you know, with the president and J.D. Vance and Zelensky and all that going back, a couple of years ago,
4: right,
3: to where we are now, I was very happy to hear, because they're different messages. Political had one, but they probably did both. Neither contradicts each other. Both are the right thing to do.
4: Yeah, look, when Mike Pompeo went over on a secret mission to North Korea, I can't remember if he had just become Secretary of State or was still CIA director at the time. I think he was still CIA director. But he made this, and he sat down with Kim Jong-un on Easter Sunday. And the only reason you go there, the only reason a CIA director or a Secretary of State would make a secret trip like that would be to show you, you know, basically, here are all your passwords. We know how to get into your system. Here's what we know you have. Here's a picture of your feet while you're in the shower.
3: But we have double authentication.
4: Yes.
3: No. We're the CIA. We got that covered. Don't worry.
4: Please.
3: It's not
4: going to
3: do anything.
4: They created all of that to make you people feel like you're safe. But this is, trust me, I know what I'm talking about. But this whole thing is that, you know, and I trust John Ratcliffe. I had a great conversation with him about how the first impeachment for Trump went down and what that was all about, who had populated that call with Zelensky from the incoming president of Ukraine, and Trump calling him and saying, hey, we expect you to follow through with your campaign promises and everything else. And then, then they went to office from California. He was a congressman at the time. Now he's a senator. And I trust that because the CIA reports directly to the president. They go, it's a straight line, CIA director directly to the president. And I trust two people in this administration at their games and their positions right now fully. Secretary of State Marco Rubio and CIA Director Ratcliffe. The other ones, it's not that I don't trust them, but I mean, I don't really have any reason to not trust either one of those two.
3: No, I don't want to tell you what you're thinking here, what I got out of it is they have proved to me with the statements that they have made that they have credibility.
4: And when I asked him, I was doing an interview, I was hosting along with the great Hal Jay on WBAP about what was going on with that first impeachment. And he answered the questions with the right words. You know what I mean?
3: Mm-hmm.
4: You don't always get that. And that's, you know, so I as an individual, I think he understands his roles in public service. I do believe that is the case too with Hegseth. I believe, Trump has probably those three, I won't say on a short leash, but certainly they're tighter to him, you know, they're closer to him in many ways than J.D. Vance, the vice president. And that can often be the case depending on what's going on geopolitically. But if you're going to sit down with Putin's people, because we're told, you know, Russia says, no, there was no direct meeting with Putin himself. There doesn't have to be, because Trump himself didn't travel to Russia on a secret trip. It was his CIA director. But it likely, with a CIA director, the whole point is to lay down, here's what we have. Here's what we know. And here's what we won't accept. And one of the things that really stands out to me, and it really is right now very active in the back of my mind since Israel had said that they were hanging out in Azerbaijan, basically undercover in Azerbaijan, which is the country between Russia and Iran. And unless you're going to move things by the Caspian Sea, if we're talking equipment, then you're going to go through Azerbaijan, starting with the Shahdag Mountains, which is a massive mountainous range in the north part of Azerbaijan, and then through, and you're going to, it would be pretty obvious. So the Israelis said they had hung out there for a while. I don't know if they're still there, but they were looking to see if Russia was moving things through Azerbaijan to get to, because Azerbaijan does have a fairly friendly relationship with Iran. So that would kind of work. Just like China using the rail, basically to go through, you know, wherever, Afghanistan or wherever, to get stuff, shipped to Iran. And I think that is, I really think that's the reason that he went there. I think we're looking at a situation. You know, what's weird is that you haven't heard much about the war between Russia and Ukraine, other than the normal chatter of the daily goings on, that, you know, like recently they're using these upgraded drones to attack Ukraine. Ukraine's saying, hey, we need help on this, that kind of thing, you know, the normal everyday thing. But there hasn't been any real movement, nothing that really stands out in that way. And I think in part my theory is that Iran has also been helping and probably teaming with China, because they, Russia, relies on China quite a bit for support. And that's a tricky game. And so they're helping, I think both of them are helping Iran. I don't have any doubt, certainly when it comes to intel, certainly when it comes to satellite gathered intel, because there were a couple of attacks on American interests in that region by Iran that Iran just simply does not have the technology for. So it had to have been borrowed technology or intel that came from another nation that has developed that kind of technology. And the two that stand out are Russia and China. So I see Ratcliffe, that trip, as hopefully it was effective. You know, you can't trust Russia, but you've got to do, you certainly have to, you've got to make your case. And the strongest way to do that is to send the head of your CIA and likely just bring out the folder and say, here's what we got. Here's all your passwords. Here's a picture of your feet in the shower. Here's what, you know, we know exactly everything you're going on. We know what you had for breakfast. You know, all of these things. And that's, and stop it. Now, the question is, how seriously does Russia take any, you know, warning, you know, because that was the word used in these stories. I don't know if there was any kind of line in the sand that was drawn.
3: Let me ask you this question. Mm. Do you send over the CIA director and not the Secretary of State, because the CIA director can communicate with whomever?
4: Yes.
3: That Putin's position is not secure.
4: Right.
3: This war has gone on.
4: Yes.
3: We're the CIA. You know, we're paying attention. We know what's going on inside your country.
4: Right.
3: You can't afford to attack NATO, and you're not going to win this thing now.
4: Yeah. Yeah.
3: You're not going to win it. Let's find a way for you to get out of this and Ukraine to get out of this and get peace, because you're not going to win, and you may lose not only your position, but you could lose your life. Again, that's a hypothetical.
0: Yeah.
3: But why do you send over the CIA director except to tell them we know what's going on?
0: Yeah.
3: We're not going to give you specifics, but
4: right. It's not a handshake visit. It's not a negotiated visit or anything to get anybody to the table, which would, you know, that would pull in your Secretary of State. And also the CIA director, you know, in secret covert missions like that, it's a meeting, but it's a covert mission. There are things he doesn't have to talk about, whereas the Secretary of State also doesn't have to talk about, but is the handshaker, negotiator, and everything else. They're very two different roles, but I think you make a good point in the theory, if that's the case.
3: It's a complete theory. But otherwise, why would you, if you were going to meet with Putin, who's ex-KGB, that would really be interesting to have the CIA director talking to the ex-KGB guy.
4: Yeah.
3: You know, that to me would be fascinating. But I always thought to begin with, why are you sending him?
4: Well,
3: why isn't it, you know, I'll say it, why isn't it Kushner or right. Vance or whatever? Why are you sending the CIA director? You're sending the CIA director because the CIA director can have credibility with the Putin administration to say, this is the problem that you're facing in your own country. This is not, you don't need to give specifics. So
4: right.
3: You can say you are facing problems
4: yes.
3: that you cannot win in your, forget about winning the war or attacking NATO countries. You got to worry about your own survival in your own country. To me, that would be, again, it's a hypothetical on my part, but why else would you send over that? What kind of message could the CIA director give with more clout than anybody else in the administration?
4: Well, no, I think that's it. It's not a negotiation position. It's a hey, here's all your passwords. Here's your routes of your secret. And they do have secret freighters that are running oil. You know, one of the things about capturing Maduro was that it choked out a lot of the oil coming from Venezuela to Russia and vice versa. I mean, they did exchange oil. Those two nations did. But it really choked out Russia for a matter of weeks. It may still be affecting them. And that really could be the case. It's like, okay, we've got everything on you. We know what you're doing, and we'll choke you out and carve you out as the pariah. So stop, basically, is the message.
3: We are Red Eye Radio.
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0: We are Red Eye Radio. He is Eric Cronin. I'm Gary McNamara. Coming up following the bottom of the hour, we'll get into the... God, that's the one thing that kept me laughing yesterday with the toothache.
1: Yeah.
0: Lake America. So we'll get to that. And really interesting, you know, why did this thing blow up? Because it's fascinating. They really had a deal.
1: Yeah.
0: They had a deal, and it's really interesting. Who blew this up? There's a lot of the media targeting, Carney actually did. We'll get to that coming up.
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4: ABC News, I'm Dave Packer. President Trump taking his trade war with Canada to a new level.
5: We're going to be changing the name of Lake Ontario, effective immediately, to Lake America. That's going to take place right now as I sign the order.
4: The president also threatening to double tariffs on Canada-made cars and auto parts in January. A trekking group is among the more than 1,300 missing following the deadly flash flooding in Nepal. The group is associated with the Aisha Institute of Inner Sciences, which says 20 of the 77 people in the group were from the United States. The FBI says it's uncovered a sweeping cyber espionage campaign out of China that targeted some of America's most sensitive institutions. The defense resting its case in the murder trial of Dwayne Keepy D. Davis, the man accused of orchestrating the 1996 killing of rapper Tupac Shakur. Prosecutors say they will not call any rebuttal witnesses. Closing our...
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10: The U.S. Treasury quietly released its official financial report for 2025. It appears by its own numbers, the U.S. government seems insolvent. 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
1: We are Red Eye Radio. He is Eric Carlin. I'm Gary McNamara. Ooh, welcome and good morning, Lake America. 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
1: All right. So, I mean, I tell you, I was laughing like crazy yesterday. You know, one of the things that we had talked about on the last show was how, Democrats will throw out labels and insults, but they can't explain it.
2: Right. Yeah.
1: You know, we talked about that from a variety of things. You know, you're a fascist. How? Can't explain it. You're a transphobe. What does that mean? Can't explain it.
2: Mm-hmm.
1: And we said it hurts when you do that. Yesterday, the whole Lake America thing, I was sitting there, and we said it the other day. We went, well, I don't know why Trump would do that, because it doesn't make any sense. It was the French, you know, it was a Frenchman who actually, you know, labeled, you know, the whole Lake Ontario thing, which, you know, was 200 years before Canada even existed.
2: Mm-hmm.
1: They were calling it Lake Ontario, and the province, you know, near it, you know, Ontario. Nothing to do with Canada at all. Nothing.
2: Right.
1: And it comes from an Iroquois. The Iroquois Confederacy. That's where it came from. The Iroquois Indian Nation, or as they call it, the Iroquois Confederacy, which if you go back to the 1600s, when they actually did it, you know, when the Iroquois Nation, you know, when the Frenchmen, you know, took that name, the Iroquois had been calling it Ontario for years, which is, I guess, translated to, as we said, Shawnee Lake, Great Lake, whatever, but nothing to do with modern Canada at all. But if you look at it, if you look at the map of the 1600s and 1700s, you know, during the great, as they call it, the Great Beaver Wars, and you look at the Iroquois Nation, 95% of it is the United States.
2: Mm-hmm.
1: But where the population of the Iroquois actually was, you had some a little bit in Quebec, but really the massive amounts were in what is now the United States, which the United States did not exist at that time when it came out, but it was New York and northern Pennsylvania. And then if you look at the map and you superimpose where the Iroquois Nation border, the Iroquois Confederacy's borders were, it was Illinois. I'm doing this from memory. I don't have the map in front of me. Illinois, Michigan, Ohio, West Virginia, parts of Virginia. Did I say Indiana? I said Indiana, didn't I? Indiana and Illinois.
2: I wasn't also listening. Part of it. I don't know.
1: West Virginia, Virginia, and New York. Mm-hmm. I mean, that's where it was. And a very tiny part of Ontario and just a very, very minuscule part of Quebec up near the St. Lawrence River.
2: Right.
1: But really, and if you look at it now, you know, it was 1779 that the Iroquois Confederacy broke up at that point. Mm. Before the United, they broke up before the United States was a country, and what, 80 years before Canada even became a country. The point is, Ontario has nothing to do with Canada.
2: Yeah, Lake Ontario. Yeah.
1: Yeah, Lake Ontario.
2: Yeah.
1: Right.
2: Right.
1: Lake Ontario. What? And yeah, Lake Ontario, nothing to do with Canada. And the name Ontario, nothing to do with, it was named Ontario before it actually became Canada.
2: Mm.
1: And so I was like, is he insulting the French? Is he insulting? I'm trying to figure out, and I'm like, don't do, you know, if you Gulf, by the way, it'll be back to Gulf of Mexico once Democrats take over the presidency, as we all know. But you could at least
2: I think they'll go Gulf of Cuba.
1: Yeah. Gulf of Texas.
2: Yeah.
1: But if you look at that one, you can at least connect the dots. You can say, okay, it was Mexico. Okay. Yeah, yeah, we're having problems with Mexico. Okay, we're gonna change it. Okay, fine. Whatever. How many people actually call it Gulf of America? I don't know. But on this one, it's just like, you know, that, and then followed up in the same day by the CNN survey that was talking about Republicans' view as the best president, and it was Trump. Trump got 53% of Republicans saying he's the best president, and Reagan was way down there. Now, we talked about this when the whole Obama thing, remember when Obama was serving, whatever, mm-hmm. we're like, well, except really for Joe Biden, who sucks so bad that even Democrats hated him, any president in their party who's currently in power is always going to lead.
2: Yeah.
1: But Trump put it a great big thing. He's the greatest president, stands alone, and then everybody beneath him.
2: Mm-hmm.
1: But the fact is, it wasn't based, the insult wasn't based on anything Canadian.
2: Right. Look, if we're insulting the French, I'm in.
1: Yeah.
2: But if
1: but I mean, if you're going to, going to insult somebody, at least insult them.
2: Well,
1: don't insult the French or New Yorkers and Pennsylvanians and people of Illinois and Ohio and whatever, because that's his entire point was his point was it's the geographic area that I'm insulting.
2: Mm-hmm.
1: But the Iroquois, number one, the Iroquois now and, you know, for centuries have been almost exclusively to New York.
2: Yeah.
1: And before that, when they expanded because of the wars, it was still 95% America, and 95% of the population was New York and Pennsylvania. It doesn't make any sense. It's dumb. And I viewed it as because they're getting killed on inflation and the war, the polling for the president on prices and inflation. So change the topic.
2: Hmm.
1: Let's do this. And it always, and I, on social media, you had all the, what we call the always Trumpers that were like, see, because people go, this doesn't make any sense. You got TDS. So it was almost like the beginning when they would do that. But Trump always could relate the insult to something of, you know, actually, he could relate the insult and say, connect the dots and go, this is why this is an insult. And it would be fine. Well, this isn't even an insult at Canadians. It's an insult at the Iroquois Nation.
2: Well, and on top of that, you know, it's not a mover. It's not a driver in the election cycle.
1: No. And it doesn't get you independence.
2: It doesn't do anything for you. Your base is going to be with you. Your diehard base is going to be with you till the end. So it's not a mover. It doesn't go anywhere.
1: It was hilarious yesterday.
2: You know?
1: And there was, and the responses were like, oh, see, you got TDS because you're questioning it. Well, because it doesn't make any sense.
2: I honestly don't care what you call the Great Lakes. I don't care. Quite frankly, they're not that great. The not so great.
1: Well, let me tell you this.
2: Now, what if you said, no, let's make the Great Lakes great again? That would have been fun. That relates. But it's, you know, for me, it's like, you know, because remember when they were renaming the mountains? It's like, yeah, we're going to rename. Oh, okay, fine. People are still going to call it Lake Ontario. Locals are still going to call it Lake Ontario.
1: Well, let me tell you this, though, because the smallest one is Lake Erie.
2: Mm-hmm.
1: And I had a friend come in one time when I was living in Buffalo. This goes back a long, long time ago.
2: Right.
1: And I, you know, drive. They were only in for like a day. It was for something else. And I said, you're in town. Let me pick you up and take you around.
2: Yeah.
1: And he really didn't know about Buffalo at all. And so we're driving near the downtown area. As you come into downtown, you know, coming up the Niagara River where the Peace Bridge is, that crosses to Canada, and then all of a sudden the Niagara River opens up to Lake Erie. It looks like an ocean.
2: Mm-hmm.
1: It looks like a
2: oh,
1: you,
2: yeah,
1: you
2: yeah,
1: look and, yeah. And he sits there, he goes, what the hell ocean is buffalo near? I go, it's not an ocean. It's Lake Erie. It's like,
2: yeah.
1: But you, when you're at ground level, now when you get up in a plane, you can clearly see, you know, the Canadian and, you know, you can fly all across Lake Erie. When you're up there at 30,000 feet, you can see the width of it. You can't see probably the entire length of it because I think it's like 300 miles, but you can see across it. You know, you can look out and go, okay, there's the
2: right
1: shoreline of America. There's the shoreline of Ontario, but, yeah, I mean, it's all meaningless, but again, it's the, what I viewed it as yesterday. I told the guys in there, I go, I just viewed it as almost like a Trump, circle. I'm not a master of my domain or your domain formation.
2: Yeah.
1: Just trying to make everybody feel good that they could insult. You know, throw an insult out there, but without being able to explain what the insult actually is. Yeah. But if anybody questioned it, then they had TDS and therefore you won. And I went, God, how stupid. And that's what I think a significant portion of even the president's conservative base said. This is just stupid.
2: Well, it, again, you know, everyone is concerned, everyone who wants the GOP to maintain the House and the Senate, so the president can finish his second term with his agenda, wants drivers, whatever the driver is going to be, to get people to vote for GOP. Now, we don't know yet. Is it enough that the over-the-top lunatic radical left is doing what they're doing? It might be. I don't know. I don't know yet. I won't know until the results are in 2 years. So in the summer of 28, when the results finally come in from California, it's hard to say. But you always run like you're 80 points behind. I used to say 20. That's not enough. Yeah. Try harder.
1: And you focus when you're going into election, you need to get independence. And yesterday didn't help independence.
2: Whatever the drivers are going to be. Yeah. You know, because when you talked about when we... You know, you look at the whole effort on redistricting. You know, it's like, all right, smart play. Good strategy. It can work for you. But it's not the only thing. You know, so there's a plus. That one goes in the plus column. This one is neutral at best. It doesn't really, it's not a mover. You know, it becomes a social media argument. Which doesn't mean anything.
1: Oh, my God, did it get stupid. I mean, just from all sides, it was just...
2: And then by the end of the day, it was like, you know, back to snoring again. You know, because it's not, you know, that's the thing. Social media isn't the driver.
1: Well, no. The oceans are next. That was the headline in Fox.
2: Yeah.
1: President now looking at the Pacific and the Atlantic Oceans.
2: Well, I think we do need, when it comes to the Atlantic Ocean, we do need to rename and call it the Great Pond.
1: Because that's what everybody calls it, right?
2: Yeah.
1: Where are you going? Across the pond.
2: Flying across the pond. You know, those Brits are across the pond. No, it's not, you know, that's the thing, is that people, it's always going to be in their mind, if you've been around long enough. Young people don't even know where the hell Lake Ontario is. They don't even care. Is it on a video game? If it is, they may know of it. If it's not, then males under the age of 40 know nothing about it.
1: I saw, say, change the name. Somebody wrote
2: Lake PlayStation. If you do Lake PlayStation,
1: Lake,
2: don't care about it.
1: Lake Superior to Lake Inferior.
2: Yeah, that's exactly.
1: I'm going to laugh. That's
2: Yeah, or Lake Xbox. Or if you do that, then they'll start caring about it. Or, but that group.
1: Or Lake Edmund Fitzgerald also got me laughing yesterday. Yeah. I mean, that's where it got
2: right. You know, I mean, you know, but it's, again, what are the drivers of the election? That's what you're concerned about. There's where the focus should be. We're too close to this election.
1: We are Red Eye Radio.
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0: We are Red Eye Radio. He's Eric Carly, and I'm Gary McNamara. By the way, in retaliation, Democrats in New York say they are going to make Smoking Joe's trading post on the Tuscarora Indian Nation that sells cheap gasoline and cigarettes Smoking Joe Biden's.
1: Okay.
0: So,
1: all right.
0: Only people listening on Patriot 1270 in Buffalo, New York understand that.
1: Yeah,
0: one.
1: That's right. By the way, Jill's been out there saying things, weird things again. You know, she, at the headline, I think it was the New York Post had, she's been on a couple of podcasts, and she entertained the idea that Joe Biden could have been drugged.
0: Oh, yes.
1: The night
0: never...
1: of that debate. And then another one that one night as they were, you know, going to bed, they talked about pardoning Trump. And I'm like, I don't believe anything she said.
0: I know.
1: Not one word.
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9: ABC News. I'm Shiri, Preston. The death toll rising in Nepal. Catastrophic flash floods killing at least 469 people. But 970 others are still missing, including more than 60 Americans. This woman from Virginia says her husband and nine other men were in the middle of a trek to Tibet when the wall of water hit. She and others reaching out to lawmakers.
10: Everybody is taking turns and shedding their tears, wiping it off and getting back to work.
9: ABC's Britt Quennett is in Kathmandu.
11: There is an urgent recovery underway, and it's complicated by mountains of mud and debris. Communication lines are down, roads are blocked, and the search for, as I say, dozens of Americans, but also hundreds of other foreigners, trekkers, is underway.
9: A federal judge is again blocking key parts of a Trump administration effort to limit mail-in

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0: There is a shortage of U.S. Patriot missiles in Europe. A U.S. defense official and NATO official calling the situation beyond critical. Here's ABC's Hannah Patah.
3: In Europe, a shortage of U.S. Patriot missiles is being described as beyond critical. The shortage is largely due to the U.S. war with Iran, but it's raising concerns of what could happen if Russia attacks a NATO country. The Patriot missiles can shoot down Russian ballistic missiles, and concern of the shortage comes as today marks 6 months since the initial U.S. and Israeli attack on Iran.
0: Jury deliberations resume today in the murder trial of Massachusetts mom Lindsay Clancy. She is charged in the strangulation deaths of her 3 young children in 2023.
4: Jurors face the central question of whether Clancy's mental illness was so severe that she lost her grip with reality. If they're convinced by Clancy's claims of postpartum psychosis, she could be found not guilty by lack of criminal responsibility, an outcome that would result in her being sent to a state psychiatric facility. If they reject that argument, they could consider whether she's guilty of murder, which carries a mandatory life sentence, or manslaughter, which is punishable up to 20 years in prison. Peter Haralambos, ABC News.
0: Thunderstorms triggered more than 8,000 flight delays and nearly 1,400 cancellations along the East Coast yesterday. That rainy weather made the partial lunar eclipse kind of a dud in most of the Northeast. People in the Western U.S., though, have been able to catch some of the celestial event. Sherry Preston, ABC News.
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14: 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Gary McNamara and Eric Harley talk about everything from politics to social issues and news of the day. 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
15: All across America, we are Red Eye Radio. He is Eric Harley, and I'm Gary McNamara. I can't stop laughing.
16: What's that?
15: Because we never got to it about the Jill Biden stuff, the whole thing, the story about the pillow talk.
16: Oh, the pillow talk. Pillow talk, he considered, he entertained the idea of pardoning Trump. Shut up. There was never any pillow talk.
15: Or or the

0: the roofie.
1: Yeah.
0: Somebody slipped him a Mickey.
1: That's, right. Yeah. I mean, seriously.
0: I mean, it's just...
1: Way to throw the Secret Service completely under the bus, right?
0: But, you know, but the whole thing is, it comes out and nobody cares, not even on the left. It's no, like nobody's paying attention.
1: It's nothing, and I'm thinking to myself, why do you have her on?
0: And I'm so glad you brought it up, because I saw it and I was like, who cares what they say? But it is actually funny.
1: It's funny.
0: You think of having... I still don't discount that, you know, somebody slipped him a Mickey.
1: Yeah.
0: Before that debate.
1: Yeah.
0: Who do you suspect slipped him the Mickey?
1: Probably Mickey. Hey, kids. We don't want this president anymore.
0: Oh, see, I'm thinking of the Seinfeld episode.
1: Yeah.
0: Where
1: the other Mickey.
0: Where Elaine, yeah, where Elaine, or not Elaine, but George wanted to you know, slip to his boss a Mickey because he didn't get along with his boss.
1: Yeah.
0: Mickey wasn't in that episode. But that's what I was thinking.
1: Well, it's, you know, this entire, it's so absurd. Because here's the thing. Jill Biden can make up anything she wants.
0: Yeah.
1: Nobody else knows the truth, including Joe Biden.
0: I know.
1: And so it's never going to, you know, she's never going to be disproven. You know, she could make any claim she wanted to. Like the claim was, well, another claim. Well, he only intended on being a one-term president. No, he didn't. No, he did not. And she said that, you know, when, you know, the GOP was, you know, hurting at the midterm, there were the party insiders encouraged him to run and basically pushed him to run for a second term. He was never planning on running for it. He was always planning on running for a second term.
0: And the whole thing of, you know, that I still don't discount that he was slipped a Mickey. Now, she didn't say that. She goes, that he was drugged.
1: Yeah.
0: You know why she's saying that? Because of the criticism that she hears that the family should have never allowed him to run a second term.
1: Exactly.
0: So she's got to continue the lie.
1: There was no way I could help it. Right. Somebody else did something.
0: Right.
1: Yeah.
0: Joe was fine. He was dandy. He had somebody slipped him a Mickey.
1: Yeah.
0: That's to soothe her conscience because of the criticism that she hears that no way should a family should have allowed the president to run a second term when obviously his cognitive abilities weren't there. And that's a criticism that she just can't handle. So she's making up the biggest lie that he was slipped a Mickey.
1: Well, we all know now she was running the show.
0: Yeah.
1: And she had a right-hand man and everything. It was. There were like three, maybe four people close to the president, all led by her, including Hunter as well, that controlled that entire, you know, I don't like this, you know, the populist version. Oh, they're just a bunch of puppets. Joe Biden was a puppet by that point. And it was his family. They were the puppeteers.
0: Yep. Yep.
1: And she was part of it. And if you put that kind of power over the care of your family member, then I don't have any respect for you.
0: No, no.
1: None.
0: And I think she doesn't want to face that criticism that's been out there. So, but the only thing is, nobody cares. And so it's like it's almost as if she's arguing with her own conscience.
1: Oh, yeah. Yeah, exactly.
0: You know, so I need to make up a story because I need to soothe my own conscience because I feel guilty for what I've done.
1: No.
0: So I'm going to pretend that my husband was fine and dandy and he was slipped a Mickey on that debate night.
1: Everything that comes out of her mouth or has in recent months sounds like she's only trying to convince herself that she's only trying to, you know, build protection for her and convince herself of some kind of false truth that this is the way it would, and she can make it up as she goes along. It's not like Joe's going to come out. You know, you ask Joe about pillow talk, and he's going to tell you he likes the down pillow better than any pillow on the market. And he's not buying one from that MyPillow guy.
0: I gotta say, but he hates the MyPillow guy.
1: Because that guy can go,
0: well,
1: straight to hell, Jack.
0: Now, the best thing about the whole pillow talk was I did Theater of the Mind. You know, and that actually, that was not the best part. I mean, that was the best worst part.
1: Yeah.
0: Was thinking, I mean, they go, well, in pillow talk, I mean, who didn't imagine Joe Biden laying on his pillow with his wife laying on the pillow,
1: well,
0: and they're talking to each other, and I'm just like.
1: But the problem was his head was down at the end of the bed, and his feet were on the pillow.
0: Just talking to his feet.
1: Like, Joe, you got in the bed the wrong way again. Turn around. He flips over on his stomach.
0: By the way, she deserves all of this mocking and criticism.
1: She absolutely deserves every single bit of it. But there is absolutely no way I can see ever, I don't care what the situation. Because here's the thing, and then it's, well, she did it in order to protect the country from Trump, or make up whatever excuse. She did it for the good of the nation. For the good of the nation, you have somebody who is coherent.
0: Well, she doesn't,
1: and that doesn't include his vice president at the time, because she's not either.
0: She doesn't buy that argument. Otherwise, she wouldn't bring up the Mickey story.
1: Well, that's what I mean.
0: She doesn't buy that argument that others may say, well, she was there to save the country from Trump. She doesn't believe that. Otherwise, she wouldn't use the Mickey excuse.
1: And she would have to admit that she was holding, that she was propping him up.
0: Yeah.
1: Of course she's not going to do that.
0: And the thing is, anybody who has dealt with any relative, as I'm dealing with right now, by the way, people, I get it all the time, people ask me, don't have a lot of great conversations with dad anymore.
1: Hmm.
0: It's not where, and I was telling somebody the other day, you know, it becomes, I hate the term the new normal, but it's sort of, is based in reality, that if you don't deal with it, if you think about it every day, you'll drive yourself crazy.
1: Well, because,
0: But I can't, I mean, it's not where when I go back to see my dad anymore that I sit and, you know, by his bedside and talk to him for an hour or 2 hours.
1: Yeah.
0: You know, his cognitive abilities, you know, the dementia is bad where if you walk in and you can talk to him for, and I'm not kidding, a minute or two, and he's in a good mood, you just say, Dad, I'll be right back, and you walk out and you don't come back because his mind doesn't get a chance to wander and get into the negative thoughts or conspiracy theories or the anger or, you know, everything that comes with, you know, when your cognitive abilities go and you have dementia. And so even when I go back, you know, and last time I was back, I had like four sessions with them, all for less, each one less than 5 minutes.
1: Mm-hmm.
0: Yeah. But every time he was smiling, and when he started drifting at all, a couple of times he started drifting, you knew it was coming, you know, like he will yell at you. I mean, it's not him anymore.
1: Mm-hmm. Mm-hmm.
0: And you know, that's the sad thing, because I get maybe 10, 15 seconds of my dad, and the rest is not my dad.
1: Right.
0: You know, and I, you know, it feels, you feel terrible saying that because it is his body. It's not his mind.
1: Well, no, my wife and I both have come to learn that, in our case, her mother is more advanced than my mom, but and my wife has said it a couple times, and it's heartbreaking to hear, but essentially that person is already, as you know them, is already gone. They're they're kind of beyond that cognitive state that they recognize. We had a great visit the last time we visited her mom. She's well taken care of by the professional caretakers that in the home she's in. But and my mom's going through a lot of things. Her manifestations are different, and they have her sleeping a lot, which has led to some severe dehydration and other issues and everything else that you know, just kind of comes along with that. And the point is, for the millions of us who are the non-professional caretakers, family members, we know that everything stops, you know, and it wouldn't matter. In fact, I would argue, in order for the nation to get the best chance, if you were in that position, you would say, we're going to take a different route, and the party can decide what they're going to do from here.
0: Right.
1: We're going to care for this person because he deserves the care. I don't care what you say about his politics. He's a human being. He deserves the care. If he's going through something, he deserves the care.
0: And that's why we brought it up, because remember, I think it was about 4 years ago, because my father really, it's this December is be 2 years where we saw his cognitive abilities go very quickly, you know, but even a year ago, even 6 months ago, you could sit in there with him for an hour. You can't anymore, but you know when it's happening and you see it, and there's a great protection over the dignity of that person when they're a family member. You remember, I think it was about 4 years ago. Remember I came in? Remember I told you I went back to visit my dad, and he started in a monologue that went on for 90 minutes.
1: Mm-hmm, mm-hmm.
0: And remember I played parts of it for you.
1: Yeah.
0: And I'll always keep that, you know, where I just started recording him. And he was talking about, you know, good God, working with the German scientists who were over at Bell, you know, after World War II for rockets and everything else. And he just didn't stop talking for 90 minutes.
1: Yeah.
0: Just kept going. And it wasn't like, it was a train of thought. There were no cognitive lapses in there at all. And he was 96 maybe then.
1: Yeah.
0: 96, 96 and a half. And so when you see that and you see how quickly it goes, you wish to protect the dignity of that person. So, when Jill Biden, I mean, you get angry when you deal with it yourself, and then you see, oh, he must have been slipped a Mickey, a roofie, or whatever.
1: Yeah,
0: the person who is closest to him says that it gets you angry.
1: It really is. I lose all respect for that person.
0: Yeah.
1: You know what was going on. We all know what was going on. We've all seen it. And don't tell us we didn't see what we saw. We've been fed that line of BS for years now, since all of this began. And it's tragic that you don't care. And that's a fact. You don't, and you can't convince me otherwise.
0: But I think that's what's happening, is she is reacting to the criticism that she knows is out there, that she hears. And so she's got to make up a story that I still don't discount that he was drugged before that debate.
1: Look at the difference between her and Nancy Reagan. Nancy Reagan, basically, when she became the caretaker of Ronald Reagan, she really didn't make, I don't know, maybe a couple of public appearances, but really nothing to speak of. She was a full-time caretaker. That was her role. And you knew she cared. And I don't believe a word coming out of Joe Biden's mouth. I think I don't know what she's doing, setting up another book deal or her own podcast or political future. I don't know. But I don't know why she's out there. Probably a lot of it has to do with exactly what you said. CYA. Little degree of separation and make it not about me. Try and pull up some lame excuse for me not doing my job as a spouse and family member. That's tragic and disgusting. All day.
0: Yeah, it is. But if people ask me, if I don't bring up my dad every week and give like an update, people write to me and go, how's your dad? How's your dad? How's your dad? How's your dad?
1: Yeah.
0: I will say this, for the most part, in his world, he is happy. And that's the whole point of not speaking to him for great periods of time, is, you know, it can be reversed.
1: Yeah.
0: And anybody who's ever dealt with a parent with, you know, dementia or something like that, you realize how they can, you know, their delusions can take over and their accusations and anger. And you just don't want him to go. You want him to be, you know, you want him to be at peace. And so, you know, that's where we are right now with a dad. But otherwise than that, you know, physically, for what is he, 103 months now, 4 months old?
1: Mm.
0: He's physically still in good health. But you never know. I mean, at that age, a A cold could take you down. Anything really could.
2: Yeah.
0: But right now, you know, like I said, the job is just to keep him in a positive frame of, you know, of mind, which
2: right.
0: is, yeah. which is tough if you're communicating with somebody at his stage.
2: Right.
0: So,
2: yeah,
0: but, well, we
1: always keep him in our prayers.
0: Yeah, we love him. Yes.
1: Always.
0: Thanks. We are Red Eye Radio.
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5: 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But then also, because it's likely that the beverage cooler will be opened more frequently than a regular cooler that's just transporting food, going to be lifting up the lid to grab a drink.
4: I'm Rod Bain reporting for the U.S. Department of Agriculture in Washington, D.C.
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0: Lori McNamara. Coming up on the bottom of the hour, you know, the whole Lake America thing we talked about earlier in the show, but the actual substance of the negotiations here, because it looks like they were really, really close to a deal. So we'll get to that. You know, what happened? There's a couple of stories out there. There's one from the Spectator UK stating the fact that, no, really wasn't Trump at this point. You know, you heard the one thing that Lutnick went in there about heavy trucks and said, no, we want this. But most people looking at the deal say that shouldn't have blown up the deal.
1: Yeah.
0: So we'll get to that coming. And then the obvious lie from Carney that, well, he's trying to get, you know, basically he's trying to take French or, you know, change the language of Quebec.
1: Right.
0: And it wasn't.
1: That wasn't the effort at all.
0: No, it was the American products. No, every American product goes to Quebec, doesn't need to have dual labels on.
1: Right.
0: That's all they were fighting for.
1: Exactly.
0: And Carney lied about that.
1: And he, you know, again, everyone talks about Trump's ego, you know, getting in the way. Let's talk about what the truth is when it comes to Carney. By the way, Carney did announce in recent hours that bald eagles that live north of the border of the United States will now be called Canadian bald eagles. And Don McLean's song, when played on Canadian radio, will be Canadian Pie.
0: It's so stupid.
1: It really is. It's really going nowhere. And now I'm hungry for pie.
0: I know. I want pie. And we got pie.
1: We need pie.

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3: ABC News, I'm Sherry Preston, hoping and praying for loved ones missing after the devastating mudslide and floods in Nepal. Dennis Patel's brother is one of the dozens of Americans still unaccounted for.
4: I know that when we see the videos of the devastation that has been done, it's very painful, but we are hopeful, we are positive, we are trying, we are praying for his safe return.
3: The death toll, nearly 500 people, but more than 1,000 are still missing. Weeks before ballots are expected to be mailed before the midterms, a federal judge once again blocking a Trump administration executive order that would give the Postal Service a greater role in overseeing mail-in voting. The FAA is said to be looking to fire two air traffic controllers who went home early before a deadly collision at LaGuardia Airport earlier this year. Canada says good luck changing the name of Lake Ontario like President Trump wants to. They say the lake has had that name for more than...
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1: All right. So the actual trade deal. Let's first take an umbrella look at this, not spending a lot of time going into the past. But the entire trade war initially was started by Trump. Okay, this got nothing to do with what we're going to eventually talk about. But the entire trade war with Canada was started in order to get rid of NAFTA and come up with USMCA. That's when the rhetoric started flying. And so Trump was saying NAFTA was the worst deal ever and USMCA was going to solve all the problems. So they got to USMCA. And by the time they got to USMCA, what Trump had initially said he wanted, he didn't get. As you notice, Trump always supports the fact that we should have tariffs on you. You shouldn't have tariffs on us. He promotes that on a consistent basis. He promoted it back then too. Did not do that with USMCA. In fact, we were generally pleased with where he was with USMCA. And as we had stated at that point, once we had reviewed it, we looked at it and said, not much of a difference than NAFTA.
2: Right.
1: And so he went out there and was promoting the fact that USMCA is the greatest trade deal ever. NAFTA is gone. All of his supporters were saying, yeah. And we're like, well, that's okay. If they want to believe it's, you know, completely different than NAFTA, that's okay. But it wasn't. In fact, the one thing that we brought up, the one thing we did disagree with in USMCA was that if you made cars that had parts from Canada, Mexico, and the United States, it would increase the cost if it wasn't all made in America.
2: Right.
1: And we said that's hurting our ability to compete with foreign manufacturers who can come in and do whatever they want and undersell American cars that are built in Canada, United States, and whatever, and also automobile parts.
2: Yeah.
1: That come in. And we view that as a negative. But overall, we were pretty pleased with where he went with USMCA after all the rhetoric and everything else.
2: Yeah.
1: Well, then he comes in a second term and he says, we're getting ripped off by Canada. And as we stated, we said, every single thing that we trade with Canada was approved, or Trump said, we're not going to deal with it when he did USMCA. If there's a problem, he called it that we have the worst deal with Canada. We're like, you created it.
2: Yeah.
1: There's no doubt about that. Nobody can defend that and say that's not true. It's absolutely true.
2: Mm-hmm.
1: Anything that was left out of NAFTA that he was screaming at that we're getting ripped off on, he allowed it.
2: Mm-hmm.
1: He could have said, nope, until we do the deal with that, we're not going to sign NAFTA. We need to deal with this, and this.
2: Mm-hmm.
1: Otherwise, we're not going to. He didn't do that. So Trump was fully responsible. If we have a horrible trade deal with Canada, Trump was 100% responsible for that because he was the only one leading that charge. Congress was not involved in it at all. So just set the table there to begin with. And all the things that he would say about Canada, as we said, were unnecessary at that time. You know, didn't need to do that. Didn't need to. To me, it always reminded me of Canadian Bacon. If you've seen the movie Canadian Bacon, Michael Moore's most accurate movie, as we like to call it, because it was pure fiction. It wasn't a documentary.
2: Right.
1: The Canadian Bacon was about trying to blame Canada for all the United States woes. And then we sort of attacked. Well, yeah. John Candy did. He attacked. Can't think of the name of it. I can't think of the power. Sir Adam Beck power plant on the Niagara Falls side, Niagara Falls, Ontario side.
2: Right.
1: That's great. But now we had always stated that Trump would always say, here's what I want the trade deal to be. And then when you got to the USMCA, it wasn't what he was promoting in the past. It was much more NAFTA-like than we ever thought it was going to be. And that was okay. Well, that was his negotiating point. Okay, fine. But you're getting exactly what, you know, you're getting just about exactly the same thing. Well, looking at this here, and not looking at all the rhetoric, not looking at any of the tariffs and or the Supreme Court or anything of the new Section 301 tariffs and everything else, because part of why he, you know, put the Section 301 tariffs in is because Canada's retaliating to the tariffs we're putting on them, and therefore we're going to put more tariffs on them. That was his justification. But what blew up this specific thing, and this is interesting because this is from the Spectator UK. It said, so close and yet so far, only last week Canada and the U.S. were finally on the cusp of reaching a long-awaited trade deal. Already Trump had announced the joyous news on Truth Social. Got a deal. Already, Canadian Prime Minister Mark Carney had celebrating securing, quote, the best terms, end of quote, for Canada and calling for the provinces to lift the ban on U.S. alcohol. It was just a couple days ago.
2: Yeah.
1: Then somehow defeat was snatched from the jaws of victory. Late last Friday, Carney told Canadian negotiators to walk away, saying Washington was offering a bad deal. Trump promptly reimposed a 50% tariff on goods imported from Canada that had been put on hold pending the signing of the deal. On Tuesday of this week, Carney announced dollar-for-dollar retaliation, what some are calling the dumbest trade war in history. I think that relates to the Wall Street Journal editorial. In the meantime, jaws were dropping across Canada. Manufacturers and business leaders wondered what outrage could have occurred in the closed-door negotiations that could possibly justify shutting down negotiations with Canada's closest neighbor and number one customers, but details were hard to get. Carney resorted to emotional language to justify his decision, saying Canada had been attacked and saying the country was at war. You have to ask, did Carney ever want a deal? He should want a deal. He was elected because Canadians thought he could negotiate an advantageous trade agreement with the United States. Instead, he's done everything but, and over a year later, he's beginning to run out of excuses. There were a few relatively small points of contention that have emerged, none of which seem like reasons to end the talks.
2: Yep.
1: For one reason, Canada was insisting on lower tariffs on heavy trucks. Surely a negotiable point. And American officials refused, some say, because of the use of Chinese parts in the vehicles, which has long been a sore point for the United States. You know, that's one of the things that I forgot who did the, there was an analysis done. We brought up the study couple of weeks ago, that we were doing a lot less trade with China, but all these other Asian nations were doing trade with, and they're finding out that the actual, it's still 15% of all the products that come over to the United States or whatever that the number is, it's almost the exact same amount of what it was before. It's just they believe it's going through other countries.
2: Yep.
1: Or some of the parts are being made, you know, or machinery or whatever are being made in other countries, but with the overall, by the time you come to the conclusion, the same amount of Chinese materials, which gives them the same amount of trade. It may be different in a way,
2: right.
1: But it's just the totality of what comes over. But American officials refused, some say because of the Chinese parts in the vehicles, which had long been the sore point for the U.S. And that's what I saw, that Lutnick went, and remember that story earlier this week, Lutnick stopped it because he said, no, we can't have this. Carney claims the U.S. wanted to include terms in the deal that would put limits on the trade deals Canada was able to seek with other countries. Was one of those countries perhaps China? In any case, USMCA already includes explicit limitations on trade deals Canada is able to seek with other countries. Sovereignty is Carney's cry, but he's already sold that sovereignty out to Xi for a few thousand EVs. No, excuse me. But has he already sold that sovereignty out to Xi for a few thousand EVs and trucks? Mm. Another of Carney's excuses, he told a crowd of people from Quebec on Monday, in a blatant attempt to curry favor with French Canadians, was that American negotiators saw French language requirements as an irritant. This was a mischaracterization of the discussions, according to U.S. officials, and an outright lie, according to President Trump. Trump said, I would never interfere, because that was the whole point, that somehow Trump had insisted that Quebec not speak two languages. You actually saw that, right?
2: Right, yeah.
1: I'm like, I don't buy that.
2: I don't buy that story at all.
1: And he goes, and he said, I would never interfere with Canadians speaking French. Trump announced on social media. In fact, I have never even thought of doing such a stupid thing. This lie was made up by a weak, ineffective prime minister in an attempt to gain political support, which he has totally lost from a lot of people in Quebec. I love the French Canadians. Yeah, that last bit is exactly the right tone. I love French Canadians is just what Quebecers want to hear. If Trump wants to get a deal with Canada, and he does need to get a deal through, especially with midterm elections coming up, perhaps instead of letting Carney control the narrative, it's time to launch a charm offensive. Carney has cynically stoked a fear of America and fear of Trump and used this as a means of obtaining and keeping power. He believes the more Canadians are afraid of Trump, the less they will question Carney's own decisions.
2: Wow.
1: Mm.
2: Yeah.
1: We're talking about the high priest of Project Fear, the attempt to scare the British into voting to remain in the EU with the prediction of economic Armageddon, after all. Wow. Many Canadians were unhappy last year when an ill-timed tweet from Trump practically propelled Mark Carney into the prime minister's seat. Jokes about the 51st state left others embarrassed and upset, especially at their leadership, didn't process the lightness of touch required to respond in kind. You would think that most people would simply laugh at the idea of rechristening Lake Ontario as Lake America, but in the current climate, that's just one more proof that Trump doesn't respect Canada and is out to damage the country in any way he can. So there you go. But he goes, that's far from the truth. Trump wants fair treatment for the U.S. And by the way, in USMCA, as we said, he didn't get what he claimed he wanted with them, which he said it was much more like NAFTA. And in this deal, except for those two things on a couple of things on trucks and the whole thing with Quebec was, well, look, every American product shouldn't have to, if it goes shipped into Quebec, have French and English labels.
2: That's going to add to labeling costs.
1: They weren't trying to control the speech of people in Quebec.
2: Yeah.
1: And so that's the point that they're bringing up, that businesses in Canada are upset.
2: Right.
1: They're like, well, this doesn't seem like something that should have blown this entire deal up. What's Carney doing? Because Carney led this latest one. Yeah. We are Red Eye Radio.
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0: We're Red Eye Radio. He's Eric Cronin. I'm Gary McNamara. So this writer says Trump wants fair treatment for the U.S., but he also wants Canada to free itself from the toils of China. This can't happen in a weak and demoralized country. The Trump administration would serve its own interest if it followed on the heels of Trump's post about loving French Canadians, if it began publicly differentiating between the prime minister who holds the reins and the many common sense Canadians who see the urgent necessity for a trade deal where external pressures have failed. Domestic pressures may yet prevail. And this is the whole thing about, you know, Canada becoming the 51st state, which really irked Canada, but it was dumb because we were never going to do that.
1: Right.
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8: ABC News. I'm Sherry Preston. An all-out mobilization effort in Nepal to find anyone who might still be trapped but alive following the massive mudslide that killed nearly 500 people. More than 1,000 are still missing. ABC's Britt Clennett is in Kathmandu with more on why they're afraid even more flooding could be on the way.
9: The collapse actually dammed a river and formed a brand new lake right after the disaster site, and it's still rising. So that's the big concern, the big new threat that many people are worried about. Chinese authorities say that there is a high risk it could burst, within the next few days, which is why officials are warning about possible second and third waves of flooding from debris still sitting in these river systems.
8: That lake believed to be still rising, but no longer overflowing. A federal judge once again blocking a Trump administration rule that would give the Postal Service a much greater role in overseeing mail-in voting. Jurors in the Lindsay Clancy murder trial are now deliberating the case of the Massachusetts mom who killed her three children, she says, while suffering severe postpartum psychosis. ABC's Rena Roy says of the jurors,
1: they will go through all three murder charges against Lindsay Clancy one by one. One for Cora, one for Dawson, one for Callan. Those are the three Clancy children. Under each charge, they will consider first-degree murder, second-degree murder, and manslaughter. So if she is found guilty of murdering her children, she would face up to life in prison. If she's found to be not criminally responsible, she would be sent to a state mental health facility.
8: Possible disciplinary action in the deadly collision at LaGuardia earlier this year.
10: Sources are telling us the FAA wants to fire two air traffic controllers who went home early that night, leaving one air traffic controller on duty at LaGuardia Airport. We're told it's not uncommon for air traffic controllers to go home early when it's slow.
8: ABC's Alex Stone, when an emergency vehicle crossed the runway, it collided with a passenger plane, killing both pilots. You're listening to ABC News.
11: 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Well, a few months ago, a massive survey was conducted. 120

0: Just a very inexpensive way to test drive the only American wireless company with 5 stars in every category. 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
1: Big cats roaming around parts of the Hoosier State. ABC's Sophie Flay with more on the search for them.
2: Police outside Indianapolis have been on the hunt for 2 lions. They received at least 2 reports about a female lion and a smaller cub on the loose in Indiana's Hancock or Madison counties. The lioness, weighing approximately 300 pounds and wearing a blue harness. After a 4-hour police search, no lions were spotted.
1: Deputies have been using ground patrols and drones to try to find the lions. Jake Reiner is speaking out. Here's ABC's Trevor Ault.
3: For the first time since Rob and Michelle Reiner were stabbed to death, allegedly by their son Nick, the couple's oldest son, Jake Reiner, is sitting down for an interview.
4: 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I don't care what facts come out. I will never understand why this happened.
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5: You have described that after what happened, it was losing more than half of your family.
4: Mm-hmm.
5: That includes Nick.
4: Yeah.
3: Jake's brother Nick has been open about his longtime battle with drug addiction and mental health problems. He's now pleaded not guilty to murder charges.
1: Tomorrow, the state of Louisiana marks 21 years since Hurricane Katrina hit. In the chaos of the storm, Charity Hospital in New Orleans became the scene of heartbreak as doctors scrambled to keep patients alive without power or medical equipment. Well, now the long-shuttered hospital is about to get a new life as Tulane University turns it into a medical research hub. Sherry Preston, ABC News.
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0: Welcome to the Health and Wealth Show with David Ernest. I'm your host, Matthew. Closing Time. That was a good song. I remember when that song came out. I was in high school.
1: I think it was 1998.
0: Yeah.
1: Why did we choose that song? Well, I want to talk today about the retirement fantasy versus the retirement reality. I mean, you spend decades imagining that you're going to retire, and that's sort of like a finish line, you know?
0: Yeah.
1: And you just dream of travel. You can finally read the books that you've been dreaming about reading, or they were gathering dust or whatever.
0: Right.
1: And then you retire. And then for the first month or so, it just feels like an extended vacation. But here's the reality of the fantasy. You think, and probably you have in your own mind, changed from work to the fantasy of closing time. You've closed down the reality of work. But I won't call it a rude awakening, but let's just say, oh, an awakening. Closing down totally for long, long periods of time does not always work out as the fantasy that you've always dreamed of. And I'm not here to burst anyone's bubble, but listen, I talk to lots of people. And I mean, down through the years, I've talked to thousands and thousands of people who've retired. I've talked to thousands and thousands of people right before they've retired. I've talked to thousands and thousands of people as they talk to me down through the years about their plans on how they're going to retire.
0: Yeah.
1: So am I an authority on closing time? If there's such a thing, maybe I am. I'm not a total expert. No human being is about any other human being's feelings. But I have a pretty decent grasp upon what happens when you close the door to from working to the fantasy of retirement. There's so many things that happen. I'm not saying that you can't have a good time. I'm not saying that you're not going to have a better life. I'm not saying that you're not going to be able to spend time with your grandchildren or your hobbies. I'm not saying that. What I'm saying is there's going to be a change inside of you psychologically that you're not going to like a lot of times. And sometimes it doesn't happen until years. But the people I've been talking to, it usually happens to them in a matter of months. And what is it? They don't want to shut down the bar, so to speak.
0: Yeah.
1: They still want to be able to take a drink now and then, whether it's be tea or water or
0: whatever it is.
1: Hot or hard liquor.
0: There you go.
1: You know what I'm saying? They don't want to change it where they're a vegetable sitting in a chair watching the boob tube and they can't do anything else. Because why? The bar's closed. That part of their life closed down. So most of the time, just like anybody's bodily functions, when I'm talking about, physical, being able to walk and work and things like that.
0: Got it.
1: We go downhill usually gradually. I've noticed this as I age, that some things just kind of shut down on you, but it usually it's just a slow progression. You know what I'm saying? And I'm not saying, please don't misunderstand me. Retirement fantasy or planning is a wonderful thing to. It's just like planning for a vacation. When we start planning for a vacation in my house, everybody gets really excited. They want to talk about what they're going to do. We're going to talk about all the plans we're going to do, okay? And we're closing in on the date of the vacation, okay? So in a way, that's the way retirement. It's a fantasy in a world, in a way, because you're dreaming about how it's going to be. And as bad as I hate to say, it's not always like the way you think it's going to be. And whether that's good or bad, sometimes it's a better thing, sometimes it's a worse thing. But it's all about what is in store for you. Now, here's the thing that's really true, always really true. How much money do you have? What do you have to be able to exist along with the that little measly check you get from Social Security that they say will be broke by the year 2034 or 33? And we're closing in on those dates. And when I say broke, it's 30% broke, supposedly. We watch these politicians now, and we see they're doing nothing about it. If anything, and I'm going to include Donald Trump in there with it, they're spending more money. Just look at the records. When he got into office, He did try to close in on not spending this much money, basically. I mean, he increased the tariffs and all those things. But you got to understand, I think we all understand, that he and any other person who's elected president or any kind of higher office is under duress and high pressure to continue the nation's spending spree, because that's what people want. If they didn't want it, they would not be voting for it. One of the biggest things that the politicians say is, I'm not going to raise your taxes, and I want to keep Social Security intact. I'm going to have a strong military. I'm going to take care of the sick and the weak. Where do you think all that comes from?
2: Yeah, our dollar.
1: There's one pie. And there's so many slices in the pie, and then it's gone, right? Well, the slices are getting thinner and thinner. So here we go, getting closer and closer to closing time, and we all want our pie. We all wanted a reward. We even want a little something on top, maybe a little cream or something on it, you know.
3: Yeah.
1: You know, and politicians are promising all these things, and sometimes they deliver for a while, and then they don't. Now, I had an interesting text and from one of my clients this morning.
3: Yeah.
1: And the title was, Wall Street could seize your retirement savings in the next financial crash, and it's perfect. And that concerned me when he sent this to me, and I wanted to read it. It says, Wall Street could seize your retirement savings in the next financial crash, and it's perfectly legal.
3: Huh.
1: Yes. And then one on the read, it said, little known changes to laws allow financial institutions to claim customer securities as collateral during a crisis. And then I noticed that word, securities.
2: As collateral during a crisis.
1: What do most people own?
2: Well, I mean,
1: In their retirement plans. What's in most of the 401ks?
2: Stocks.
1: Securities.
2: Securities.
1: Yeah. As stocks is security.
2: Yep.
1: And I got to thinking, well, what we're doing, what we're putting people in, it's not a security. No. It's a fixed indexed annuity that uses some of the interest to buy options on securities. But you put $100,000 in there, and maybe you get a big bonus of double digit. And whatever you got there, $110,000, $120,000, $130,000 account value instantly.
2: Yeah.
1: They take the interest off that, and they go buy options, which probably are kind of like options on securities. Okay, they are. But does that mean that your $120,000 or $30,000 is not a security? I would say so. Now, it's being backed up by insurance companies and bonds like that and things like that are that are securities. But the thing is, since this product's not a security, I don't know. It doesn't sound like that they can do this, but I'm not saying that. I'm just saying there's so much wishy-washiness when it comes to what the government can and can't do.
2: We never think about something that detrimental. I mean, them freezing an asset due to a financial crisis. I mean, we've lived through a couple.
1: Yeah.
2: But nothing that bad.
1: Well, this article goes on to say, because of largely unknown legal changes, millions of Americans could temporarily or even permanently lose their retirement and other investment savings in the next major financial crash, all while too big to fail Wall Street firms and banks, and I'll just go ahead and add this, insurance companies, because we know some were
2: right
1: protected by the government. That might sound like a wild conspiracy theory, it goes on to say, but the danger is real and well documented. Well, you know, that makes me think anything this is a security, they might be able to get their hands on real quick. I'm not a lawyer, and I'm just thinking off the cuff here. But, you know, the thing is, when you're older, you just want to think about, like, what is the safest thing? Because I'm getting into closing time. The last drink at the bar, you know, this is it. And I've got to make everything count. And if these turkeys all of a sudden shut down my income or my potential income, what am I going to do? And I'm not saying this is going to happen because I have no earthly idea if the next financial crisis would cause this. No one knows. And I'm not using this to scare anybody. I'm just trying to say there's so many unknowns when it comes to retirement. Now, I do not believe that Social Security is going to completely cut off even if 30% cannot be funded. I personally don't believe that. I think at least we would get the 70%, but can you imagine what a 30% cut would be?
2: Gosh, no, I don't want to.
1: What are we going to do? And then, you know, what's the legislature, what's the powers to be going to do? What's the feds going to do when we have the next collapse? Do you want to be in something that not only could the money collapse on the your report goes down? In other words, it's a security. It just goes poof, it's gone, you know, sort of like cryptocurrencies. And whether those securities or not, there's been big laws, big fights with the Securities Exchange Commission and the cryptocurrencies, and I'm not going to mention any of their names. If you've been in tune to this, you know what I'm talking about. But some of them are winning the fight over the Securities Exchange Commission about who is, what is a security, what isn't. But there's so much volatility in the cryptocurrency markets, it's scary to think that you're going to use these to depend upon your total retirement plan. But at the same time, it's scary to me to think that I was depending on a total retirement plan of securities, which I just read could be used as leverage, potentially. I'm not saying they're going to do it. Why did they write the article? It's a law. That's why. They can do it.
2: Yeah.
1: Well, when it comes right down to it, they could probably do anything they want to do in desperation. I mean, we've seen what they've done before in 2008. We had a total meltdown. My question is this. Do you want to be in something that if the closing time closes down your retirement plan, you might still probably most likely still be open? That's what we offer, these FIAs. You know, they're not perfect, but maybe they would be perfectly the thing to use if we did have total devastation again, like we had in 2008. I think 2008, we're still paying for it. We're paying for it in
2: definitely
1: massive debt,
2: yeah,
1: and problems that have not been answered yet. Now, this thing goes on to say, beginning in the 1970s, at the request of powerful Wall Street and banking institutions, I'm not surprised, State lawmakers quietly adopted a series of changes to the Uniform Commercial Code, a body of law elected in all 50 states. These changes effectively allow financial institutions to reassign direct ownership of most securities away from the individual investor, including those holding retirement accounts and traditional brokerage accounts.
2: That's terrifying.
1: You think so?
2: That's insane.
1: And this is where people have their 401ks, their IRAs, and everything, and this is where all the broker-dealers are putting them. And this is where all the, I mean, that's the business they're in, okay? Now, I'm not saying this to scare anyone. I don't, hopefully this would never happen. I would find it hard to believe it would happen. But I found it hard to believe that 2008 was happening. I found it hard to believe that Minnesota is fighting the rest of the majority of the United States over something crazy like we want illegals to vote. We want illegals to steal. I mean, like, just think of the nuttiness of this non-common sense. Would you ever believe that in this time and day, in our reality right now, which is not a fantasy, I hate to tell you.
2: As much as it would be nice just to be a bad dream, right?
1: Would you believe the things that are going on in our country now would have ever been happening? That we would be talking about what a man is and what a woman is, and people would be identifying themselves as a dog or a cat and screaming for the right to identify themselves as an animal. Now, I'm not knocking anyone who's gay. Trust me on this. I'm not doing that. But what I'm trying to say here is we're in a crisis, an identity crisis as a nation. People are arguing over things that are just right stupid. Okay? And, you know, to me, this doesn't make any sense. My brain does not equate this. It does not calculate these crazy things that are going on. And the party's fighting over the things that they're fighting over. When people saying, I'm going to leave the United States, I'm going to another country. Because why? Because I'm afraid to live here anymore. You know, I don't quite get that one, but what I'm trying to say is there's a lot of crazy mixed up thinking going on. And we just, I mean, like, do they have any validity to that? I don't know. But there's always a problem when it comes to the government. But when they say, oh, yeah, it's your money. We're not going to take your money. And then there's a law that says, yeah, we can grab it. Or no, we're not going to take your securities, but there's a law that says they can grab it. You know, it makes it scary. You know, I'd rather really be in something that's giving me an income guaranteed by the insurance company, personally, for my retirement money. Call it a pension if you want to, but it's not really, it's kind of sort of, it can turn into one. What do you think, who do you think funds most pensions? Insurance companies, a lot of times. You know, I mean, really, because they can give you a guarantee. I mean, there's so many people receiving checks from insurance companies guaranteed income for life. But all we're talking about here is that you defer the income. You don't really have to turn the income on until you're probably 95 plus years old. So that means you can use it between whenever and 95-ish year old as whatever you want to do. Pull the money out, take an income out. Or you can turn it into something. The reason why it's not a security is because securities can't turn into a guaranteed income. Not really. I mean, you can take an income off of it as long as they can pay it, but they can cut the dividend. I mean,
2: oh, yeah.
1: I mean, like, you might have a security paying you a big dividend, and then all of a sudden it's gone or cut way down. This happens all the time. There's no guarantee that they can't cut it off. There's no guarantee that the source that's paid it can't go down or go away because of depressed prices in the stocks, you know, or bonds. There's all kinds of things that can happen, and nothing's perfect. I mean, what we're talking about, these FIAs, they're not perfect. but we know how to jiggle them and make them do a little better, or should I say a lot better, than what they're really supposed to do. And also, they're guaranteed by the insurance companies to never go away. And, you know, to me, that's a big thing.
2: It is.
1: And there's so many internals that are backing up guarantees in these things. Insurance companies guaranteeing the insurance companies. It's sort of like a unique situation, whereas they're all holding hands together. They call that reinsurance. But anyway, getting back to this, they said there's a book that said, January, this guy released a book, said, the next big crash, conspiracy collapse, and the men behind history's biggest heist, to explain how this legal framework was constructed, the one where they can grab your securities and stuff, and why it poses grave risk to consumers today, and to uncover the remarkable conspiracy behind the creation. The book is the accumulation of years of research, and the evidence it presents is nothing short of stunning. And then it goes on to say why this system exists and what replaced it. And essentially, it boils down to, I'll just go into it just a little bit, it's political, okay? You know, I'll scratch your back, you scratch mine. And we'll do this and we'll do that. Essentially, the government wants to be able to just take whatever you got, really. I mean, we already know they can. You know, what is the purpose of government?
2: To redistribute wealth.
1: Yeah.
2: Ultimately.
1: Redistribution of wealth.
2: Yeah.
1: But also to keep the people happy, because otherwise they'll have riots in the streets. People killing people, trying to get to the politicians. Look what's going on in Iran right now.
2: Yeah, look, they're having a revolution.
1: A revolution, yeah. This, and I can't really blame those people. But the thing is that, you know, you just got to understand what is and what ain't reality, you know. And I'm saying, you know, somebody says, don't say the word "and." It's not a word. Yeah, it is. It's in the dictionary. But anyway, the reality versus the fantasy. What is the reality? Well, the reality is what really happens. The reality is it's not really perfect. The reality is in retirement, you've actually got to go with the flow, so to speak. And what's the flow? Well, to me, is to protect your dough. And I know we're coming up on a break here
2: We're getting to it, yeah.
1: I just want to say this before we take a break.
2: Okay.
1: Think about your reality versus your fantasy. You know, I sit down with people all the time and I go through these things. That's what I'm going to talk about in the second half, what we talk about. The reality versus the fantasy and such as that. But I do have some phone numbers and websites, and we're also still giving away the $40 for anyone who has a real appointment with us, whether it's on the internet, Zoom, FaceTime, detailed phone calls, or meet face to face.
2: There's lots of options.
1: Yeah. But all you have to have is 50,000 or more to talk about. And then you're going to the Texas Roadhouse, and that's the reality that we will hand out to you in the form of coupon. And it's not a fantasy. We really do this. But anyway, give us a call. We want to help you stay away from the big potential fall that could be coming.
2: That's right.
1: I want to help you save it all. What's the numbers?
2: 833-596-SAFE. 833-596-7233. 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All right, listeners, hold on. We're going to take a quick break, but we'll be back with more of the Health and Wealth Show right here.

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1: We all know that Katy Perry and those other ladies say they went to space. But what if Katy went to space, not with those ladies, but with another famous person? What if Katy was on Apollo 13, not with Tom Hanks, but with Forrest Gump?
2: 3, 2, 1, 0.
3: Houston, this is Forrest Gump. We have liftoff.
4: Forget all that, Gump. Is Katy Perry okay?
3: Hang on, I'll ask. Katy Perry, are you all right?
5: I'm bored.
3: Houston, she says she's bored.
4: Well, try to keep her entertained. Have her look out the window.
3: Okay. Katy, look out the window. If you look real close down there, you can see the land of China.
5: That's lame, and I'm hungry.
3: She says she's hungry, Houston.
4: Well, ask that knucklehead co-pilot if he's got anything she can eat.
3: I will ask First Mate Bubba, my best good friend. Bubba, do we have anything for Katy Perry to eat?
6: Let me see, Forrest. We got some shrimp etouffee, shrimp and grits, shrimp kebab, shrimp sandwich.
3: And if that sounds good to you, Katy Perry.
5: It sounds nasty.
3: Oh, do not push any of those buttons.
5: I'm Katy Perry, and I'll push any button I please.
3: Oh, well, why don't you push that one then? Houston, we got a problem. Katy Perry done fell out of the spaceship. And if Bubba don't hush up about that shrimp, he's gonna fall out too.
1: And just when you think it couldn't get worse, Forrest and Bubba land on a strange planet.
3: Get your dirty hands off me, you stinky monkey person.
7: And starting immediately, there'll be random drug tests.
8: Life is like a random drug test. You never know when they'll ask you to pee.
9: It's a great new toy for a girl or a boy from Marxist. That's right, Marxist, the maker of great games for the woke generation. Now here's a board game inspired by everyone's favorite nut, Kamala Harris. It's Kamalanopoly. It's like Monopoly, but the board only has 4 squares. Pick your game piece. I'm picking the one that looks like a little laughing hyena. Now put your game piece on go. Pick up a card. This one says, go ahead 1 space. Okay, I've landed on pay your taxes. Okay, now pick another card. It says, go ahead 1 space. I've landed on give up your guns and your individual human freedoms. Wow, now pick another card. It says, go ahead 1 square. I've landed on go back to go. Now pick a card. Go ahead 1 space. It says, pay more taxes. Gee, pick another card. Go ahead 1 space. I've landed on give up your guns. Hey, this is the one I landed on a while ago. Wow, I forgot there are only 4 spaces. It's Kamanopoly. Get yours today. Play tonight, and tomorrow you'll be just like everyone else. A soulless, mindless drone. It's Kamanopoly by Marxist.
10: Have you come up with any ideas for a new commercial for Ernest Financial?
11: Well, I tell you, Double R, I have been racking my brain to no avail.
10: I was in the reading room thinking and couldn't come up with anything either.
11: The reading room?
10: You know, the reading room.
11: Oh, that reading room, yeah.
10: But I do have one idea. It is simple and to the point.
11: Okay, man, lay it on me.
10: We just tell everyone to call David Ernest at 334-279-7431 or 205-479-7431. 0839.
11: Uh-huh.
10: Then we tell them how good he is at handling money.
11: You mean the old money man with the money plan story, huh?
10: Exactly. We do that and we're done.
11: I love it, man. Just call David Ernest at 334-279-7431 or 205-479-0839.
10: Exactly.
11: Say, I just got an idea myself.
10: All right, what is it?
11: Me and you and the Swedish bikini team.
10: Tell me more. I'm intrigued.
11: Yeah, man. I thought you might be.
12: Hear ye the prophecies of Noah.

0: shall ask another man, what is the fastest way to get to the hardware store? The second man shall give him directions, but it shall be going around thy elbow to get to thy... Well, you know what? The directions shall be bad. That same man shall ask the other man, who looks good in this Super Bowl? The first man bets on a team that he knows has not done well, and he loses his shirt. The first man now needs information about interest rates, 401ks, and IRAs. Does he ask the second man? Oh, no. He asks David Ernest. He calls 334-279-7431 and gets some good information. Don't depend on that second guy. Call David Ernest today at 279-7431. So says Nostradufas.
1: We have heard the prophecies of Nostradufas. Now, let's get on with the show.

0: We're back. Second half of the Health and Wealth Show with David Ernest. I'm your host, Matthew. Talking about lots of good stuff. Some of it quite scary. It's good information because you're telling everybody, hey, we got ways to protect against that.
1: Yeah, we've got ways to protect you with guarantees from insurance companies, which, you know, that's what people buy insurance from, is insurance companies, and for what? Things that could happen. And that's the reason why we like to insure the retirements. We don't really like to put you at 100% at risk of something that could go away instantly or overnight or, you know, anyway. But anyway, getting back to the retirement fantasy versus retirement reality, I want to talk about now the interworkings of what happens when you retire or as you approach retirement. When people come to talk to me, I'm going to give you a little insight of what goes on. First of all, they sit down with me, and of course we, you know, shoot the breeze for a little while, kind of get to know each other. Not very long, but just a little bit. I collect a lot of information from them, you know, which is required actually by the regulatory people. It doesn't go to the IRS, but it's, you know, we have to have the information of like what your income is and how much money you got here and there and everywhere. And all those different things so that you wouldn't go to the doctor and walk in the door and say, here I am. And he might say, here's your medicine. No, man, he ain't gonna do that. He can't do that. He'd get in trouble. Same thing with us. We'd get in trouble if we said, here's your retirement plan. But anyway, but we get into a lot more than that. I almost feel like now I have become a retirement counselor. I guess I have. I mean, over these 40 something years of talking to people about the retirement, I get used to, sometimes I get thrown a little curve, you know, something a little different, you know, but I've got the experience and the ability sometimes to keep from wrecking it, you know, and getting out of that.
0: I think you got it.
1: But the thing is, here's the biggest thing that always comes up usually. They want to know how much money they're going to have. They're wanting to know how much they can draw per month. How much they keep trying to get me to answer that question, David. How much money can I draw?
0: Oh, that's the big question.
1: Well, you try to ask the stock market person that question, and they're gonna really kind of fumble around and say, well, you know, based on this and that and the other, you might have this and that and might have this and that and the other.
0: Constantly changing thing.
1: Well, they don't know.
0: Might.
1: Nobody, I mean, you can get a ballpark, but man, that spread is difference. I mean, you know, it goes from, it could go 50, 60, 80, 90% difference. There's no way of knowing for them.
0: Right.
1: And now, with us, there is a tighter range. In other words, we can guesstimate. And we can also guarantee an amount. Now, the guesstimate amount is going to give you more potentials. And when I say potentials, let me give you an example. Let's say you came in and you said, I got a wife, I've got grandkids, I've got this, I've got that, and I want a great retirement income to boot. Well, you know, that's a lot to ask for, but we can do it, okay? But if you came in and said, I don't have any kids, I don't have a wife, I don't care about nobody, I don't leave any money behind, and all I want is the biggest check I can get for the rest of my life, and if I die and it goes to zero, I don't give a hoot.
0: Okay.
1: Well, that's a different story. So what I'm trying to tell you are portray to you that we have all kinds of scenarios, you know, and then we have some people that go right in between and say, well, you know, if there's anything left over, I want it to go to who I love, but let me just tell you, give it all to me first if I want it. I don't really care if it runs out. They can handle it. They can work. I'm going, okay. I mean, we work with whatever you say. What's your wishes and desires? Yeah, you can change your mind, but sometimes it's harder to, you know, several years into the future, it's kind of hard when you've already spent half the money, you know, which you can do if you want to. Or you can make it where you don't spend down much, or make it where it guaranteed income for life. There's all kinds of things we can do. Guess what? The stock market can't do this. It cannot do this. None of it. It can just tell you that, okay, based on history, there's an 80% chance if you only take 4% out per year of the current balance, you won't run out of money. 80% probability over a 30-year period. And I'm sitting there listening to that crap. And I hear them all say, don't buy an annuity because it's got fees in it, blah, blah, blah, blah, blah.
0: Right.
1: Then out of the corner of their mouth, they say, never take out more than 4% of your balance in any given year, and there's an 80% chance we won't go broke. Well, I say this. That don't make sense. Think about it.
0: No.
1: 4% of a million is 40,000. You're telling me that if it goes to 500,000 next year, I can't take more than 20,000. So here I am. I started with a million, and now I'm down to 500,000 because I lost 50% in a correction. Well, just we won't say a crash. We'll call it a correction. So I've got to shut down all of my money, all of my income, until it comes back, or I can't get 40,000 out of it anymore, because then I would definitely probably go broke. Or I can just take 20,000 and be still in that 80% probability based on history. I'm telling you, that sucks a lemon. I listen to that and I'm going, I don't care what anybody on the radio says. And for heaven forbid, don't tell us that mutual funds average 12% return. There's a guy on the radio saying that all the time. And I couldn't do that even if you can't assume that it's going to make 12% return. I mean, look, over long periods of times, if you leave stuff alone and don't touch it and don't draw off of it, yeah, you might average 8, 9, 10, 11, 12% returns. You're going to be able to shut your income down for 10 years or 5 years or 20 years so it can come back? This is why I have a job.
0: Yes.
1: Being able to talk to people about what? Reality versus fantasy, like we said in the beginning of the show. The fantasy is that 4% will last forever. The reality is the statistics say it's an 80% chance. You want an 80% chance that you won't be flat broke, taking 4% of your balance, whatever your balance is that year out. If it erodes, you got to take less. Is that your reality? You want to stay in the stock market? You want to buy that crap? You're a smart person. You've been owning securities for years. You don't get it. You don't understand that you might not have enough money to survive if you listen to that crap. This is why I'm an asset preservationist. I've been doing this over 40 years. I am not against the stock market. Trust me. I'm just talking about reality versus fantasy. Okay, the other thing that I talk about to people is the fact that, are you going to work? Are you going to play? Are you going to travel? What's your plans? And here's the reality of the fantasy. Most of them, when they talk to me, they say, well, I want to play a while, or I'm going to work a little bit. I'm just not going to work as hard, and it's going to be on my time when I want to work. That one for the males, and I'm not nothing against the females, okay? I'm just telling you, this has to do with what the people always tell me 99% of the time, or well, a high probability of the time.
0: Okay.
1: The wife, if they're married, she usually just wants to either work part-time. Most time, she wants to just play with grandchildren or something like that. You know, the fantasy and the reality of it is that she wants to be rewarded for all the hard work she's done, especially taking care of that husband and being a good wife that she wants to be. And I don't blame her. But sometimes they say, no, I'm the breadwinner and I need to do this and I'm going to work part-time or whatever. A lot of times, most of the times, the male will tell me, the man, he'll say, well, I want to do it on my own time. I want to do whatever I want to do. But let's just look at a scenario. If I make so much money per year, and one of the big questions is, are you trying to retire before your regular retirement date? Did you know that at age 67 now, which is your regular retirement date? Well, the politicians are trying to push it to 70 and then 72 yeah. and then 75 and then when you die. You
2: right, know, yeah.
1: But regular retirement date, 67. So a lot of folks come in and they'll say they want to retire before 67. And I would say the extreme is 60. The average is 64 or 5 or somewhere in
0: okay,
1: there.
0: Yeah.
1: That want to retire before 67.
0: Okay.
1: And the next thing that happens is they say, okay, what can I do? How much can I draw? What can I draw? What'll happen, David? And I show them all these different scenarios. And one of the biggest ones that really impresses them a lot of times is when we can add this big bonus to their money. Because, you know, a lot of them are losing their insurance, their life insurance. They're having to pay too much for it. I mean, that's the bad thing about life insurance, okay?
2: Yes.
1: If you don't finance this thing for a long time and you want to make it bigger when you get older, when you're losing your term, you know, and I'm not against term insurance. Don't get me wrong. But you better live with the reality that when you hit in your 60s and 70s, however long that term is before it goes kapooey,
2: yeah.
1: If you don't get a policy that'll transfer into a guaranteed program, but you're going to get sticker shock because that guaranteed program, in other words, you might have been paying $100 or $200 or $300 a month, and you might as well get ready for it to go as high as 10 times that.
0: Yeah, to convert.
1: Yeah, so you could actually cut the face down, yeah, but now you're doing without less. So these big bonuses that we put on these programs can make up for the death benefit because they're instantaneously available if something happens to anybody. And we can fix it a lot of times where either one of you die. So this is very important. These bonuses are more important than just your income. They're important for your cash that's there when you do the dash. In other words, after you leave this world.
2: Yeah.
1: So we talk about a lot of that kind of stuff. But when it comes right down to it, they always want to know things like how much can I earn? And then I can work harder and make more money on the side. I can do it at my, you know, and, you know, the plan usually is that they work another 3, 4, 5 years part time. Maybe they take a 6 month hiatus. You know, they go on vacations. But you can only travel the world for so long. Another thing is, a lot of them say, well, I got grandchildren and they live so far away from me. I'm just going to get in the RV and I'm going to see them. Yeah. Or I'm going to buy a house next to them. This happened to my parents. When we started having kids, they moved 23 miles away from me.
0: They wanted to be close.
1: And they, you know, they got you guys some horses and things like that.
0: Oh, yeah.
1: You know, but the thing is, this is the fantasy that turns in usually, hopefully, reality of the grandparents where they want to be near their people. Now, sometimes it does not, it's not like that. Sometimes there's alienation. In other words, they're not close. Sometimes they're so far away and the grandparents more focused, or maybe they're not married and there's, you know, foot loose and fancy free and they want to do other things. It just boils down to whatever it is. Okay. But what I'm telling you is I'm used to all this, and I work with people on all these things. Whatever it is, we formulate a plan, and then we wrap it with a guarantee that it won't fail. We don't put it into retirement hell, where you go to hell every night thinking about, and you have this nightmare about, oh my God, man, is this thing going to hold together? I know my stockbroker, my financial advisor said just stay in it and it'll come back. But is that reality? Is that a fantasy? Well, it just depends. It depends on where you are in history. Go back to 2008, and the average person had to wait at least 6, sometimes 10 years. I have some people come into my office all the time and say they never got their money back. Why? Because they just absolutely was in the wrong stuff, okay?
0: Yeah.
1: Go back to 2001. What happened? Well, if you were in strictly dot-com companies because of greed, and I'll just use that word, I'm sorry. Well, greed created the speed that you lost the money. Because 90% of all dot companies went poof and never came back. So, yes, diversification does have its pluses. But you still can get into a hole. Stock markets over long periods of time will be a great win. I said, over a long period of time. And we're about to run out of time.
0: Speaking of.
1: And I wanted to talk more about, you know, what we counsel with and how much you can draw before Social Security would penalize you and all these other things that we go over. But I'm running out of time. 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What's the numbers?
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3: Democrat Congressman Shamari Figures has filed a bill into Congress that would reverse the decision that was made by President Trump to import 300,000 tons of beef from Argentina. Figures called Trump's announcement a slap in the face for cattle farmers here in Alabama and across the nation. Figures says this is on top of the war in Iran and the tariff wars, and he says it only shows an appalling lack of care for what farmers are experiencing due to Trump's policies. The president said that he is going to flood the market with beef in order to bring down costs for Americans and give space for beef herds in the U.S. to grow again. However, multiple farmers here in Alabama have said this is not a way that they would recommend to help American farmers. I'll be back with more Alabama stories after this.
4: Brian Dawson here, CEO of 1819 News. 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At 1819 News, the podcast, we are in pursuit of a free and flourishing Alabama. 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
3: Two men were arrested in Mobile County this week after an undercover drug investigation. 29-year-old Dramico Bailey Jr. and 28-year-old Kashante Tate was arrested by the Gulf of America Task Force. The drugs that were seized in that operation were methamphetamines, cocaine, and fentanyl. Investigators say that the drug operation occurred across Mobile County to South Florida. Multiple law enforcement agencies were involved with this investigation, including the FBI, ATF, and DEA. A change of command ceremony was held this week at Fort Rucker at the U.S. Army Aviation Center of Excellence. Major General Claire Gill is leaving after 2 years at that command, with Major General Philip Baker stepping in. I'm Andrea Tice.
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3: 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Morning has once again crept up from around the corner to leap out and tackle you like a defensive back bearing a serious grudge. But you're not one to shrink from a challenge. 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The kind who jumps in with both feet, counts your chickens before they hatch, and puts all your mixed metaphors into one metaphorical basket. Besides, you have everything you need to get the day started. 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
4: That's right. We are most importantly. And don't you forget it. Today is the 28th of August of 2026. Unbelievable. We got one more weekend in this month, and it's over. It's all over.
5: And then football.
4: Yeah, can you believe it? A week's zero tomorrow.
5: Yes.
4: Very exciting.
5: I am very excited. We got football this weekend, too. Yeah,
4: plenty to see. Week zero tomorrow.
5: Yeah.
4: Whatever that means.
5: That's so weird. Who started that?
4: Yeah. Zero does mean nothing. You're right about that. 6:06 right now. We're going to have partly cloudy skies, 91. They keep talking about this chance of rain. It's not coming. It's not coming.
5: 30%. Don't worry about that.
4: Same deal tomorrow, 91, 88 on Sunday. Some of the humidity out of here. Actually, some of the humidity got out of here yesterday, I noticed, when I had to step outside for a couple of reasons. It was all right.
5: I sat outside for a little bit last night.
4: I've had
5: the back patio.
4: I've had worse days.
5: Yeah.
4: A lot of people found themselves outside in the wee small hours of the morning trying to get some photographs of the lunar eclipse.
5: Really?
4: Yeah.
5: It's pretty cloudy here.
4: I got a nice Facebook post from a gentleman who spends a good 2.5 paragraphs explaining all of the equipment that he used, the size of the camera, what kind of lens he put on it, et cetera, et cetera, et cetera. You scroll down and you go, oh, that's a picture of the moon. Okay. Sorry, guys.
5: I know. It's
4: tough to make the moon exciting even in a lunar eclipse.
5: It is.
4: It's just there.
5: We've seen it, yes.
4: Now, I'll say this. When I'm driving to work, I'm pulling out onto the road, and there is a big old hanging full moon, bright, clear, crisp sky. That's a wonderful thing. That's very romantic.
5: Beauty.
4: It's very nice.
5: It's very, very beautiful.
4: But unfortunately, once you take a picture of it, it becomes kind of two-dimensional and flat.
5: It's just a dot on your, you know, what do you mean?
4: He's a no good. He's a no good.
5: It's like you want to share with the world how exciting and how beautiful it is that you saw with your own eyes. You take a picture of it, and everybody's like, that's a nice dot, Richard.
4: Yeah,
5: thanks.
4: Yeah, beautiful. Good job, loser. 6:08 with Dixon and Vining, and, you know, 1 year. And this is when I decided that I was really done with the lunar eclipse. 1 year, I crawled out onto my roof in Highland Park and sat and watched the entire thing, 4 hours, from beginning to end.
5: Why?
4: Well, because I'd never seen a lunar eclipse before, and it sounded like it was going to be interesting. Turns out it wasn't.

0: live and learn. And I had to replace some of the shingles that we were sitting on out on the roof because, you know, they weren't as firmly ensconced there on that little cutout as I thought they were. And, yeah, if I'd known about HHM Roofing and Construction back then, I just would have called them up and said, hey, get over here. I get some shingles. I stupidly knocked some shingles off my roof. Could you, I also broke a window climbing out. It's not a good night.
1: No.
0: Anyway, HHM Roofing and Construction would be happy to come by and, you know, take a look for a little roofing maintenance, maybe just a roof inspection, tell you where you stand on things. 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
2: And now, it's Dixon and Vining's top three things you need to know.
0: Norway's King Harald died peacefully in his sleep at the age of 89. His son, Crown Prince Haakon, is going to be succeeding him. I think that's how that's pronounced. I have no earthly idea. I'm not Norwegian.
1: Haakon?
0: Can I be honest with you? I didn't even know Norway had a king.
1: Until this morning.
0: Is it one of these?
1: Truth be told.
0: Is it one of these figurehead kings?
1: I guess.
0: I suspect it's, you know, it's a little bit like King Charles over
1: there. Have you ever heard of him before when they announced that he died? I hadn't either. I was like, who? What? Norway?
0: I'm thinking about this now.
3: Yeah, it's largely symbolic.
1: Okay.
0: 89, so let me see. That would mean he was born just roughly 90 years ago, right?
1: Does he
0: count as the third celeb? Is this
1: No, I don't. I would not put that in there.
0: Okay. All right.
1: No. I mean, you can.
3: In Norway he might be, but not here.
1: Yeah, not here.
0: So he was born in 1936,
1: 37. Yeah,
0: 1936. Something like that. I was trying to figure out, like, where was he during World War II? Certainly not in charge of the country because, you know, that
3: still
0: ended in
3: school.
0: 45. Yeah, he's probably
1: a little tyke.
0: But, you know, Norway was one of those countries that was kind of quietly invaded by the Nazis. They just sort of wandered in there and they were like, this is ours now. And Norway's like, okay.
1: Yikes.
0: I wonder if his dad was the one responsible for making that happen. He looked at it as, you know, saving his country and saving the buildings and saving the populace and, you know, do this without a whole lot of shooting. Russian-speaking cyber criminals used SpaceX's AI to hack into 7 different companies. This is something that apparently they're doing more often now. Using AI boosted hijacking sprees, and they're doing so with commercial AI tools to carry out the intrusion. I got to be honest with you, I'm reading this like I know what I'm talking about, but in reality, I may as well be reading
1: out of science fiction.
0: Jabberwocky. Yeah, I do not understand what AI tools. What are you using? I have no earthly idea.
1: Some computer program of some sort.
0: This is a whole world that I'm not a party to. The only time I use AI is when I dump something into a search engine and say, go get it.
1: Yeah.
0: You know, and it runs out to the web and grabs everything about it and pulls it back in and gives me a quick thumbnail sketch of what I'm looking for. That's pretty much the beginning and end of my use of AI. Using it to hack somebody?
1: Yeah, kind of scary. It seems like it's getting a little too easy.
0: The whole thing is scary to me. You know, we said at the beginning of this that there's a dozen movies about why we shouldn't do this.
1: Mm-hmm. That have already been made. It tried to warn us.
0: I mean, The Matrix.
1: Here it comes.
0: Matrix is a perfect example. Yeah. Terminator T2, obviously, on from there. Anytime that you give computers or machines power to think and grow, at some point they're going to go, what's with all these useless meat sacks around here? Why do we still have to put up with them?
3: Well, and it's not just that. I mean, already the AI is at such an advanced state to the point where the programmers put parameters in there, and the AI looks at it and goes, well, I've got a job that you want me to do, but these parameters won't let me do it, so I'm just going to blow through the parameters and get it done.
0: Exactly. That's what
1: that's what I'm talking about.
0: I think they thought, well, that's okay. We'll kind of figure that out as we go. But the reality is we're there already. It was kind of like AI. Well, we're working on it. It's here. Like, well, that happened fast. Like, I didn't see it coming.
1: Oof.
0: Tommy Tuberville says he's not going to debate gubernatorial challenger Doug Jones.
1: Good.
0: If you've...
3: He doesn't have a need to.
0: You've never said the gubernatorial challenger. It's fun. Everyone should say it once.
1: Gubernatorial.
0: Gubernatorial.
1: Yeah. Gubernatorial.
0: I also enjoy gubernatorial runoff, but...
1: It's the goob part I like.
0: That's really what
3: it is. Do you need a pill for that, or is that a shot?
0: If you get a gubernatorial runoff, I'm hoping it heals. U.S. Senator Tommy Tuberville said not going to debate Democratic nominee Doug Jones during the final months. Look, everybody knows where they both stand on issues, right?
1: Mm-hmm.
0: Tuberville says there's so much difference between us, there's no reason to get up and argue about the differences in opinions. We know where the Democrats stand. We know where conservative Republicans stand. I don't think there's any reason to kind of get into a debate about that, because there really is no debate, just differences in opinion. Yeah, and you're really just giving Doug Jones a stage that he doesn't deserve. I would be shocked if Tommy Tuberville does not win this in a walk. First off, very popular, turned out to be a very popular senator, quite a successful senator, managed to achieve a lot of things that he was talking about. The people in this state like him, and they believe in him, and I think he's probably got himself a good 8-year term, if that's what he wants. And Doug Jones needs to fade back into obscurity. I thought we beat him back into obscurity before, but then...
1: He keeps trying.
0: Yeah.
1: Well,
0: when he won that Senate seat over Roy Moore, I was like, oh, no, you guys, you let him back in.
1: Mm-hmm.
0: Stop it.
1: Yep. Yeah, Tommy Tuberville looks super strong as the Republican nominee for governor, and I think... He wins pretty easily in all of this. And I think he sees it. He's like, well, why would I do that? Why do I need to debate Doug Jones? We don't even come close on some of the same issues.
0: Yeah.
1: You know, we're on opposite ends of the spectrum, and it's just a waste of time.
0: You know where I stand. We know where he stands.
1: Yep.
0: Yeah.
1: It's not very difficult. I think he's wise.
0: And he's already beaten back 27 court challenges as to whether or not he's from the state of Alabama.
1: That's just ridiculous. Come on. How do you think he became senator? He had to be okay with when he ran for senator.
0: Pretty sure.
1: Yeah.
0: Pretty sure.
1: I mean, did we not? Why all of a sudden is this an issue?
0: It's seven years for governor, but you literally could move to the state on Wednesday and start running for Senate on Thursday. Those are the rules. Yeah. That's why it's weird. Anyway, 6:17, we'll get this show up and lumbering under its own weight momentarily. Drop us a line, why don't you? 545-9950. We love to hear from you.
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0: know what would make this better? 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You just heard Evan Chikvara give the forecast there. Sounds like we have some lovely days in front of us. Lovely days to spend out on the lake,
1: mm-hmm.
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1: 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Maybe get by and see what's on the lot there and purchase yourself a boat. We've got lots of boating weather left. We know that we go well into sometimes late October and even into November, are out on boats.
0: Oh, yeah.
1: So, you know, still plenty of time to do that. And why Rodney's Marine? Well, first of all, he's right there at Lake Logan, Martin, and Cropwell, easy to get to. 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We know him personally, and we know that he's going to take good care of you, not just from the start when you purchase the boat, the sale of the boat. It's for the life of the boat. He's always there. He's got his guys working in the bay on boats. Anything you need, accessories, he'll take good care of you.
0: True dat. We love Rodney. Rodney's Marine right there, Lake Logan Martin, Highway 231 on beautiful Cropwell, online at rodneysmarine.com. And check out their Facebook page, too. Fairhope man admitted in federal court that he embezzled more than $800,000 from his employer. And he did it in 1 year.
1: Wow, that's impressive.
0: He did it between 22 and 23. He started working there in 2020, and they let him go when they discovered the financial discrepancies in 2023. This is rather an interesting way that he pulled this off. He admitted he created a fake email for himself, posing as a tax attorney, and a fake email for his boss.
1: Mm.
0: He used those to transfer money from the business to himself from April of 2022 to October of 2023, so about a year and a half. According to Anderson's written plea agreement, he arranged for company funds to be transferred to a bank account he controlled and to an American Express card. The plea agreement pegs the total amount at $834,187.
1: Didn't seem like this was a difficult thing for him to do. He just found the loophole.
0: He definitely bought into the go big or go home concept.
1: Right, he sure did. He was like, I'm not going to do that $20 out of the little cash box at the church.
0: Right.
1: I'm going to go all in.
0: Yeah.
2: The problem with that is that the bigger the number, sooner rather than later, you will get found out.
0: I don't think that's true. Yes. What did he do with the money, you ask?
1: Yeah, what did he do with the money?
0: Well, there's an awful lot of trips to Biloxi.
1: Was gambling with it. No.
0: A lot of trips to Atmore Casino, et cetera, et cetera, et cetera. The prosecutor said he may have had a bit of a gambling problem. Now, my personal favorite part of the story is when he was confronted by his employer, he said, well, I have a good excuse. I have an inoperable brain tumor.
1: Hmm. That sounds unlikely.
0: That's your excuse for
1: for doing all of this?
0: For embezzling $800,000 from me? He doesn't have a brain tumor. Turns out he lied about that, too.
1: Of course.
0: Shocker.
1: I'm not shocked.
0: Well, December 1st is the sentencing, and it looks like he's going to get somewhere between 3 and 4 years. And, of course, he has to make restitution, which that's the one that always gets me. You have to make restitution. How do you pay back $800,000 that you stole and gambled away? How do you even begin?
1: That's a lot of money.
0: That is a lot of money. There are people who work their entire lives and don't see $800,000. Those people are called school teachers. Anyway.
1: Wow.
0: That was uncalled for, wasn't it?
1: No, we love the school teachers. Yeah, that's an incredible amount of money. And obviously, maybe owed some people some money, and that's why he decided to steal it.
0: Yeah.
1: and then gambled it away. Yeah, he's got real problems here.
0: That was a pretty nifty trick, though, what he pulled off there.
1: Sure it is. That's the problem. People, you know what? We were talking about AI earlier. Mm. People are like, you know, hey, help me out with this AI. How would I go about doing this? You know what I mean? What numbers do I pick when I go to buy some lottery tickets? You know, yeah. I mean, all of these things now you can just ask AI. So who knows how he kind of figured his way through this, but obviously.
0: Well, I see something like that, and they said, well, if you're clever enough to pull this off, you're clever enough to have an actual job and make real money.
1: Yeah.
0: Go do it. Yeah. Yes, working for a soil testing company may not be the way to get rich in the United States, or maybe you need to open your own. Oh, by the way, he also claimed that he was disabled.
1: Mm.
0: And was getting money from Social Security.
1: Administration. Yep. Yep. Nice.
0: getting disability benefits without reporting his income. Investigators determined that the Social Security Administration overpaid him $61,609 from December of 2020 to September of 23.
1: Wow, that's pretty significant.
2: It's working all the angles.
1: It's a chunk of change there.
0: Yeah. I wonder if they dig a little bit deeper, they don't find like three or four other revenue streams that he had
1: probably,
0: put together.
1: Probably. Yeah. And maybe look a little, you know, go back even further.
0: Oh, yeah.
1: Don't just stop here.
0: Chances are good this is not his first rodeo, right?
1: You would think, I mean, somebody that was able to get $800,000 out of this, you're like, yeah, it feels like he's been this character for a long time.
0: His name is Gregory Anderson. He pleaded guilty in U.S. District Court to theft of government money, wire fraud, and aggravated identity theft. And according to his written plea agreement, he worked as the office manager for a soil testing company in Robertsdale.
1: He probably didn't make much money, huh?
0: Yeah, I'm thinking not.
1: Yeah, he probably didn't.
0: Office manager for a soil testing company.
1: You know what he was doing as office manager? He was on a computer talking to AI, trying to figure out how to get the heck out of there.
0: Yeah.
1: That's what he was doing. And this was his escape.
0: We can do this the easy way,
1: yeah,
0: or we can do this the hard way, uh-huh. Dave. Which way do you want?
1: Uh-huh.
0: Open the pod bay door, Hal. Mm. Yeah, it's a little freaky. I don't know. I, to me, the testicles you would have to pull off something like this is unbelievable. I mean, you would have to carry them around in a wheelbarrow because mm-hmm. for me, you know, I would, if I took $20 that I wasn't supposed to take, every day I'd worry about getting caught. Every single day I'd be like, they're going to catch me today. Today's going to be the day. This is going to be my last day. This guy pulled this off for a year and a half? Great googly moogly.
1: And then did he think he would never get caught? That's what I always want to ask people to do
0: question,
1: this. It's
0: yeah.
1: like, Mr. Anderson, do you understand you're going to get caught one day?
0: Do you hear that, Mr. Anderson? That is the sound of inevitability.
1: If part of your plan was to flee to Mexico, you're a little late.
0: Yeah.
1: You should have left last week.
0: You missed the boat on that one.
1: Right.
0: You should have left in 23 when they figured it out.
1: Oh, that's true, yeah.
0: Or
1: 22.
0: Yeah, you know why he didn't go?
1: Late 22.
0: A friend bet him he wouldn't. That was the thing. It's 6:30 with Dixon and Vining, Talk 99.5, talk99.5.com.
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16: Right now, it's just going to take 5 minutes to travel 2059 west from the 2059 split to I-65 Malfunction Junction. Traffic flowing freely there. I'm Phil Carter in the traffic center.
17: Only a stray shower or thunderstorm is expected here as we head into the Alabama weekend. Today, partly cloudy skies, a high temperature right around 91 degrees. Friday night football games, temperatures hovering right around 85 at kickoff, falling into the upper 70s by final whistle. Best chance of a shower or thunderstorm is going to be south closer to Montgomery and I-85 over towards Auburn. Saturday and Sunday look almost identical, partly cloudy skies, high temperatures right around 92 degrees. Afternoon highs take off. We'll be back in the mid-90s next week. I'm APC 30 through 40's meteorologist Evan Chigvera on Talk 99.5.
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0: Coffee cake.
1: Coffee cake.
2: I love coffee cake.
1: You know what I mean.
2: I haven't had coffee cake in a long time. Thanks, Richard.
0: It's only out for special occasions. When you have company.
2: It used to be a big deal. Yep. I remember as a kid, coffee cake was all the rage.
0: All the rage.
2: Wasn't it?
0: Yeah.
2: Everybody had coffee cake.
0: At some of the Dixon House.
2: Now you don't hear about coffee cake anymore.
0: No, you do not. I wonder what
2: I think
0: happened.
2: I'll make some this weekend, some
0: right.
2: coffee cake.
0: You knock yourself out.
2: Why do they call it coffee cake? It doesn't really even taste like coffee.
0: No, it goes well with coffee.
2: It's like cinnamon cake. It's like some kind of yummy.
0: It's cake you eat for breakfast.
2: Right.
0: Yeah.
2: Mm-hmm.
0: That's why it's called coffee.
2: I know, but it's stupid because when you think of coffee, mm-hmm. cake, you're thinking coffee's in the cake. And when people hear it that have never heard it before, they're thinking there's coffee in the cake.
0: So right off the bat, you're going for the semantics.
2: I don't know.
0: I see how things
2: are. I'm just worn out.
0: Yeah, you and me both. You and me both. ProLift Garage Doors, I love these guys. You should love these guys. They did the work on my garage door when it was hit by lightning and fried, and I had a company coming, and I said, I need that emergency service really badly. 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It's very convenient. 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I love them. You should love them as well. Now I'm going to tell you something that's going to bring you anger. At least it should. You know, because I grew up close to the Canadian border,
2: mm-hmm.
0: Minneapolis is probably about a six-hour drive to get to the Canadian border, maybe seven. I've probably been to Canada more than most people in this listening audience. We took several family vacations there.
2: Mm-hmm.
0: My sister got married there.
2: Mm-hmm.
0: Went and spent some time, you know, hanging out with her and her new husband, who was a real jerk. And she got demarried pretty quickly.
3: Demarried.
0: Yeah. Mm. I really like Canada. I like the people. I like the cities. Toronto is the cleanest city I've ever been in. I swear to God, you could eat off the streets in that city. It is so clean. Montreal's a little different, but it's, you know, still great. Just a great place. I like the culture. I like the beer. I like the I used to smoke cigarettes. I loved their cigarettes. Canadian cigarettes were just a little tougher than American cigarettes. They loved ours, and I'm like, I love yours. Let's swap. We should do this. Anyway, no, don't smoke anymore, so we're done with that. But they're really starting to tick me off here. Justin Trudeau, with the way he behaved during COVID, was really wrong.
2: Pretty bad.
0: Mm-hmm. One of the problems, and I don't know why nobody's talking about this, when it comes to our trade war, I guess, for want of a better term, or you know,
2: that's kind of where we're at right now.
0: Engaged a little trade war with them. Here's why. You know, China was sending cheap China steel over here, and Trump was tariffing the snot out of it, which, you know, made it so expensive that you'd be better off to buy American, which is the point of tariffs. I don't know why people don't seem to get that. That is the point of tariffs. That's why China puts tariffs on our stuff, mm-hmm. and that's why we put a big tariff on their steel. Well, they started sending it to Canada. Canada was relabeling it as Canadian steel and sending it to us mm-hmm. at a low price. And it's like, wait a minute, you're in bed with the Chinese. This is not cool.
2: Nope.
0: That's one of the things that ticked him off. It was really kind of what blew up the whole deal that they were on the verge of working out there anyway. but this one takes the cake. The Canadian Broadcasting Corporation, in its internal guidance, is telling its journalists not to call 9/11 a terrorist attack.
2: Mm-hmm. What the heck, Canada?
0: Mm-hmm.
2: What the heck?
0: Yeah. It is the practice of the CBC to exercise extreme caution before using the words terrorist and terrorism, CBC Public Affairs Director Kerry Kelly said in a statement The memo was a reminder of the longstanding practice that favors the use of these terms with attribution to our reporting. Okay, hold on a second now. This is not like we're in the thick of it and we don't know whether it's a terrorist attack.
2: Yeah, we
0: It's 25 years old. We're certain. In fact, the guys who did it took credit for it and said, look at how well we knocked these buildings down. Aren't we precious little terrorists? What do you mean you don't use the word terrorist or terrorism? Or use, you know, we got to use caution. Not in this case.
2: Absolutely not. There's proof beyond a shadow of a doubt what happened.
0: Mm-mm.
2: Even though there's the conspiracy theorist side
0: of
2: it, but we're not talking about that.
0: Yeah.
2: What we know, that is just amazing.
0: Memo said, do not refer to the September 11th attacks as terrorist attacks. Now, check this out. The memo instead described the events as hijackings that led to passenger jet crashes in Washington, D.C., Pennsylvania, and Manhattan.
2: It also said just, the World Trade just happened to go into the World Trade Towers.
0: I love it.
3: The Pentagon.
2: That was just an accident.
0: What luck that they just happened to hit
3: slam into buildings.
0: Yeah.
3: I mean, wow. How random.
0: What are the odds? New York City Councilwoman Vicky Palladino condemned the guidance in a statement, accusing the broadcaster of disregarding the victims of the attacks and deliberately undermining the historical record. The CBC guidance is frankly outrageous and insulting, but it stands as a stark warning for what happens when you allow institutions of public trust to be taken over by leftists and foreign interests. It's true. I think about this now. Certainly, we had an awful lot of concern about backlash against Muslims in the wake of 9/11. Oh, no backlash. Oh, no, no. We're going to make sure there's no backlash. I'm like, okay. But we all kind of saw that a religious fanatic from that religion is capable of doing some really crazy things. And it's a really big religion. And I've done the math on this. If it's, you know, 1 or 2% of them that are religious fanatics and nut jobs, that's only about, 100 million people. So
2: that's a lot of people.
0: I mean, yeah. It's like this.
2: That feel the same way as these terrorists that pull this off.
0: Absolutely
2: yeah.
0: crazy.
2: Yeah.
0: It's just whack jobs out there, you know, trying to come up with stuff like this. And we had the story of the woman that wanted to blow up. What was it she was going to blow up? I forgot. She joined ISIS, right?
2: Mm-hmm.
3: Oh, yeah. Just recently?
2: Yeah, it was very
3: Albany
2: recent.
3: State House. Yeah, New York State House.
0: New York State House.
3: Yeah.
0: Mm-hmm. Yeah. Oh, just one of these
2: crazy.
0: Things. You just shake your heads and go, what in the world are you expecting here? But if you don't, let me just finish this thought first. So that was a day that was an eye-opener for a lot of people. And they began to realize that maybe the religious fanatics in Christianity means you might stand outside of an abortion clinic with a Bible and try to talk people out of it. You may even grab a gun and kill an abortion doctor. That is, of course, frowned upon in Christianity. None of us like that. Islam is a different
2: religion.
0: A different breed of crazy.
2: Yes.
0: Has a different breed of crazy.
2: This is a part of their religion. Yeah, this is a part of it.
0: If I had found you, let's just say a month, 3 months after 9/11, and I said, you know, for the 25th anniversary of 9/11, New York's going to have a Muslim mayor.
2: I never would have believed
0: you
2: it.
0: Said,
2: not in
0: not
2: a million
0: chance.
2: Years.
0: No way. You're going to be kidding me. No. Mm-hmm. They'll never put a guy like that in office. Well, there he is. Zoran Mamdani is there.
2: New York did this to themselves.
0: Oh, yeah.
2: We didn't have anything to do with it. It's New Yorkers.
0: Absolutely. So I'm looking at
2: which
0: this.
2: Which is shocking. Like, you live in the city where the terrorism took place and the people died, the firefighters, the police officers, the people that were in that building. And you still voted somebody in like that the whole that. Oh.
0: This is the stuff that causes that to happen, though. When you begin to water things down and you say, "Oh well, let's not call that a terrorist attack. Call it what it was.
2: That's right.
0: It was a terrorist
2: attack.
0: That's
2: exactly what it is.
0: Say so.
2: Yes.
0: You know.
2: Yep.
0: And by the way, the bombing of the Boston Marathon was a terrorist attack.
2: Absolutely.
0: Say so. You know. You cannot whitewash this or sweep it under the rug. Or try to pretend.
2: Well, everybody's worried about everybody's feelings, Richard.
0: Yeah.
2: That's what's wrong in society right now.
0: Yeah.
2: Stop doing that.
0: Right.
2: Stop coddling people. If we don't call out what it is, and you're exactly right, that's what it was.
0: So it's time for some hard truths. That's a really stupid hat you're wearing. I got to be honest with you. I don't care for it.
3: I did. How do you think she got that hole in one?
0: I can't.
2: Thank you much.
0: Were you wearing that hat?
2: I was not.
0: Oh, okay.
2: No, but I used that kind of golf ball.
3: I was about to say, she was probably using that.
0: Oh, there you go.
2: Mm-hmm.
0: All right. Well, good luck with good luck with the golfing this weekend.
2: Appreciate it.
0: Now you have something to live up to.
2: Uh-huh. It'll never happen again.
3: No pressure.
2: Probably.
0: Debbie Slissel's been to the movies. She's going to share her experience with us next.
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0: 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Coming back with a little blues.
1: It's kind of nice for a Friday. It's kind of overcast this morning.
0: Yeah.
1: A little fog.
0: This music just depresses me.
1: No.
0: Join us now on the phone line where we interview people. The one and only Debbie Schlissel. 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Let's talk about the movies, shall we? How are things in your neck of the woods, Deborah?
2: Doing great, thank God, although it's supposed to get into the 90s soon and not looking forward to that. But it's the last weekend in August where the studios send bad movies to die a quick death. And actually, there were a couple of movies that I thought were not bad and I actually enjoyed. So I'll start with the one I liked the best, and that is Coyote versus Acme. This is the animated and human feature film about the Looney Tunes characters versus the humans, kind of. So the coyote, for many, many years, if anybody that's a Looney Tunes fan knows, the coyote constantly tries to get the Roadrunner because he would make a delicious meal, and he never can because all of these gadgets he gets from Acme fail. And he's sick and tired of it, so he decides to go into the big city, Albuquerque, New Mexico, which I never knew the Looney Tunes creatures were outside Albuquerque, but apparently they are. And he hires a lawyer to sue Acme, and the lawyer is in the form of this kind of sleazy, quick hits personal injury lawyer who only sues. He has ads about cartoon gadgets and they fail and he sues Acme, but he only takes a small amount. He never makes a big deal. And he is played by Orville Willis Forte the Fourth, aka Will Fort. That's his real name, Orville Willis Forte the Fourth. So Will Forte is his lawyer. And I like this movie. It was very funny. It could have been maybe a half an hour, at least 20 minutes shorter, because it was a little repetitive and long. But it's great for kids. Parents will love it. There's a lot of jokes that probably will go over the kids' heads. But it's very funny, very entertaining. And ironically, they didn't think this was a good movie, and they were never going to release it. It was made in 2022 and scheduled to be released that year. But they sat on it and decided they were never going to release it. And Will Forte and some other people pushed to get a release. I'm glad they did. I think it's a fun movie. I'm surprised it's an August movie. It's better than that. So I recommend that. Acme, or Wile E. Coyote versus Acme. And all the Looney Tunes characters are in it. All of them.
0: Beautiful.
2: So if you like one, it'll be in there. I myself have a painting in my bedroom over my bed of Bugs Bunny in the middle of the night with a Daffy Duck in a dark rain trench coat and a hat behind him waiting to do something. So Daffy Duck is in there, Bugs Bunny's in there, Elmer Fudd, Porky Pig, everybody's in there.
0: Pepe
2: you
0: Le
2: will
0: Pew.
2: Enjoy it.
0: Pepe Le Pew. Make
2: yes,
0: the, nope.
2: He is in there. He makes a cameo.
0: Okay.
2: Yeah, and in a funny way, you'll see. It's okay. All good.
0: All right.
2: Now, the next other movie that I kind of liked, because I do like these apocalyptic movies, is The Dog Star. So this stars Jacob Elordi as this pilot who is one of the survivors after there has been a plague on the earth and a lot of people have died. And he lives with Josh Brolin on this airfield that they have guarded and developed. He flies around into the big city to get into Denver to get supplies. He also flies to this Mennonite settlement where oddly there are black and Asian Mennonites, which I've never seen, and he gets them food, and he flies around, and his dream is to go to Grand Fork and also to, Grand Junction, and also to go elsewhere and see what's west. His plane fails in the middle of nowhere, and he encounters this father and daughter. Hamas supporter Guy Pearce is the father, and Andy McDowell's nepo baby, Margaret Qualley, Guy Pearce, the father, and Nepo Baby from Andy McDowell. Margaret Qualley is the daughter. And it's about their trying to survive in the world and make a new start. I enjoyed it. Like I said, I enjoy these post-apocalyptic movies. And obviously there are enemies trying to kill people and so on. I enjoyed it. I thought it was well done, but it's not anything new or anything I haven't seen before a million times. It kind of meanders a little bit, and there's some weird scenes at this weird airport out west and so on in Grand Junction. Allison Janney is in it. It kind of ends with a thud, like kind of like in the middle, and you expect more to happen. But it was enjoyable. I would recommend it. So the Dog Stars.
0: Gotcha.
2: I don't know why they called the Dog Stars, except that there is a pet dog that he has that he flies around with and so on. And then there is this movie that's from England called Finding Emily. I hated this movie. It was really dumb and kind of predictable. This guy is at a club and he meets this woman named Emily and he falls in love with her and he wants to get together with her, but she gives him puts her number in his phone and misses a digit and makes a mistake. And he can't find her. He knows that she's a student at a certain university, so he's trying to stalk all the girls named Emily at this university. He meets another girl named Emily, and she helps him try and find this other girl. It's just very predictable, and it just was very stupid. I'm making it sound better than it is. I do not recommend this movie, Finding Emily. You won't be lost if you skip it entirely and don't find Emily. So there's that. There are not any other movies that are new that I could recommend that I've seen this weekend. However, I just wanted to point out that if you follow me on social media, on X or on Facebook, on either my fan page or my Facebook profile page, I do have a couple of short videos of when I ran into Democratic Congresswoman Debbie Dingell, or as I call her, Debbie Dingling, trying to not answer questions about why she's still supporting the jihadist Mohammed El-Sayed, who's running for the Michigan U.S. Senate seat, even though he campaigned around with Hassan Piker. You may have seen her video yesterday or the day before where she said she won't answer the questions about it again. That's because I asked her questions and she got exasperated. So check it out. They're
0: lovely.
2: Short and sweet.
0: We'll do it. Thank you, Debbie. We appreciate you so very much. And you have yourself a fabulous weekend. We'll do it again next Friday.
2: Thank you. Have a great weekend.
0: All right. Take care. There you go, Debbie. Slizzle, Debbie, those movies.
1: Acme movie.
0: Yeah.
1: Yep.
0: You know, I hadn't thought about that. She says they're in New Mexico there, just outside Albuquerque. How many times have you heard Bugs Bunny's? I must have taken the wrong turn at Albuquerque.
1: Yep.
0: Yeah. And then you've got the desert, the painted desert there, where the coyote and the roadrunner chase each other all the time. It all makes sense now.
1: Mm-hmm. Huh. Sure does.
0: Okay.
1: Mm-hmm.
0: 7 o'clock. It's a blue state, though. I'm kind of upset about that.
1: Yeah.
0: 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Steve,
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6: An official within the Haitian government has been arrested and detained by ICE agents here in Alabama. Renan Hedouville is currently in the Pickens County Detention Center being held on an ICE detainer. Hedouville is accused of embezzling $130,000 in public funds while he was working in Haiti in the Office of Citizen Protection. Hedouville did this by sending in fake invoices for business trips and plane tickets. Hedouville was here in the U.S. working to get immigration status when ICE flagged him for the arrest warrant that was issued by the Haitian Anti-Corruption Unit. I'll be back with more Alabama stories after this.
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6: The Perry County Commissioner has filed a lawsuit against the Perry County probate judge this week. Albert Turner is accusing probate judge Carlton Hogue of certifying a Democrat nominee onto the November ballot, even though Turner was declared the nominee by the Alabama Democratic Party. Turner is asking the judge to step in and stop Judge Hogue from taking any further action in certifying Donald Bennett instead of Turner. U.S. Senator Tommy Tuberville says he will not be debating his Democrat opponent in the Alabama governor's race. Tuberville spoke to residents in Limestone County this week, which was covered by WAFF News. Tuberville said there is no reason to debate Doug Jones because he stands with the Democratic Party and voters already know what that all means, as well as the fact that Tuberville stands with the Republican Party and the political views of both men are almost completely opposite each other. I'm Andrea Tice.
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3: Morning, morning, morning, everyone, and a happy Friday to you. It is the 28th of August, 2026. A little bit of a cloudy morning to start the day, but overall, we should have a nice day today. 30% chance of an afternoon shower, 89 the high. Saturday looking pretty good. Again, a 30% chance of rain, 91 the high. And Sunday looks very nice, too. We're looking at about 92 degrees. 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
4: Super convenient.
3: How about that?
4: A coffee cake.
3: Yeah, coffee cake at that. I looked that up. I was like, what are the ingredients of that? Now you got me thinking about it.
4: Alrighty then.
3: This weekend, got to have a coffee cake.
4: Did you see where CNN had to apologize for accidentally illustrating a story on their website about Dolly Parton's death with a picture of a Dolly Parton impersonator?
3: I saw that. And the impersonator really isn't even close to
4: not very good.
3: I mean, if you saw that, you'd be like, that's not Dolly Parton.
4: Definitely not Dolly Parton.
3: Very hard to reconstruct Dolly.
4: Yeah.
3: And that person is not Dolly.
4: Not even close.
5: But that being said, one of the things that she said early in her life was the fact that she entered one time a drag queen Dolly Parton lookalike contest. And Dolly herself came in third.
4: Yeah, it's true.
3: That's pretty funny.
4: Absolutely true.
3: The drag queen wins, outdoes Dolly.
4: Well, I think this still speaks volumes about CNN, though, the fact that they just don't,
3: They don't do any research. I mean, come on, who's doing this? Is like Callaway. You weren't here earlier in the week where Callaway's made a big faux pas with Good, the company Good, and the commercial that they cut. It was horrible.
4: Oh, I heard about it.
3: It was horrific.
4: But I did never see
3: and
4: it.
3: I'm like, what are these people doing in these companies? Is there no adult in charge? Or
4: think about the number of eyes that has to pass through, the number of people that have to see it before it.
3: And it's going through so many, especially when you talk about producing an ad. A whole brand new ad for something. There's tons of people behind the scenes looking at this, and all of you said together, "Oh, this is a fabulous idea."
4: It'll be fine. That's good.
3: We're going to push this woman down, and it's going to be violent. And it's going to be very violent when we push her down. Everyone will be just fine with it, and they'll run and buy the Callaway clubs. Not even close.
4: Who wouldn't like this? Oopsie.
3: And then I love it because the higher ups, the CEOs, they didn't do a good job. Callaway has not done a good job. They should have come right out and said, we've made a terrible mistake. We're fixing this. Mm. We're done. And they kind of
4: they're trying to
3: danced around it a little bit.
4: Yeah, people don't like that.
3: No, they do not.
4: See Bud Light
3: or Cracker Barrel.
4: Oh, as you pointed out last week, I think it was Jaguar.
3: No,
4: Jaguar.
3: That was terrible.
4: I read,
3: you don't know your base.
4: I read where Jaguar it was the month of April this year in England, sold 7 cars.
3: Ooh.
4: 7 cars.
3: Ooh,
4: yeah.
3: That's brutal.
4: Yeah. The CEO.
3: He might as well shut down the factory.
4: The CEO has already stepped down. Yeah. All over Europe, they're having difficulty moving these things. Just the biggest possible screw up you can imagine with that dumb.

0: commercial. And as far as I can tell, they haven't really even returned to the old style. You know, you got to get back to that old logo.
1: Right.
0: You got to get back to the old, cat kind of pouncing from
1: Don't
0: the front
1: go
0: of the
1: away
0: car.
1: From it. Like, everybody, when you see that, everyone's really clear what car that is.
0: Yeah, and
1: that is your selling point. Don't change that.
0: Everybody wanted one.
1: Right.
0: As well. Mm-hmm. 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And that's not always the case at Flipsies. They have got really, especially their 28,000 square foot showroom in Irondale, it is loaded down. Now, it's all arranged nicely, so you can see, like, oh, this would be a nice living room set. If I wanted to buy all of these pieces, I could just take this whole thing home and, boom, put it in my room, and life would be good. You don't have to, of course. You can just buy the sofa, or just buy the love seat, or just buy the occasional chair, or the occasional tables. 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And then, of course, you can go to their website, flipsiesfurniture.com, and take a look there. 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
2: And now, it's Dixon and Vining's top three things you need to know.
1: Senator Tommy Tuberville is being asked by some in the media if he plans to debate Doug Jones, the Democratic nominee in the Alabama gubernatorial race, and he answered the question with this: "There's so much difference between us, there's no reason to get up and argue about the differences in opinions. We know where each side stands, and I don't think that this is any reason to debate." He enlisted improving the state's transportation system, improving public safety and education, and where he wanted to put a priority on workforce development. So we know pretty much where Tommy Tuberville stands, and Democrats know where Doug Jones stands, and they're nowhere, we're not coming to the middle on anything. So there's really nothing to debate here, and I think Tommy's wise to probably just say, nah, I'll pass. And plus the fact he's so far in the lead that he's likely to win this. You know, some of the polls that are coming, oh, this is very close, that's why they need to debate. The polls are not close.
0: No.
1: Not even.
0: No. I wish they were, because then he'd be spending more money on our radio station.
1: Yeah, some of that is, for selfish reasons.
0: Exactly.
1: We wish it was a little closer.
0: Come
1: but
0: on, Tom.
1: Yeah. It's quite a coincidence, but we've got a tropical storm that has now formed, and that storm is named Dolly.
0: Ooh.
1: Dolly is in the Atlantic and is the fourth named storm of 2026. Obviously, nothing to do with the passing of Dolly Parton. Those names are decided upon long ago.
0: Mm-hmm.
1: It just happens to coincide with, Dolly Parton passing away this week, and everybody wants to glom on and go, well, it named it. No, it was there before. The system could bring rain to parts of the Leeward Islands over the weekend, with maximum sustained winds of about 40 miles per hour. It could also bring some hazards to the Virgin Islands and Puerto Rico. We are just getting into the height of hurricane season, which will run through the end of November. But the 2 months where we really begin to see this ramp up is August and September, and even early October. But it does go until the end of November. But this is, everything's the ocean is heated to the maximum point you could get, and this is why we start to have one hurricane come across and then a second followed by a third. But Dolly's the one we have the eyes on, and we'll have to see what happens with it next week, because
0: yep,
1: it'll probably take about that long before it really develops. And finally, this third story, the Sunshine State has become the first state to limit how welfare cash can be spent on benefits for purchases like vaping products, tattoos, video games, and theme park tickets. And the Trump administration now wants other states to follow. This seems like kind of common sense to all of us on this story. No luxury, no essential, non-essential purchases. using your benefits. I mean, those benefits are really made to make sure that you have nourishment and you're able to feed your family for a temporary period of time until you can get on your feet again. And obviously, we know that a lot of those benefits are not used that way. But did y'all know that they're using it to buy vape products and get tattoos? Wow.
0: It is the cash portion. A lot of people are unaware that there is cash that can be loaded onto this EBT card. It is actually from a completely different section, a different government program. Florida's is called Temporary Cash Assistance. It is funded through the Federal Temporary Assistance to Needy Families Program, or TANF, Temporary Assistance to Needy Families. And so they get a certain amount of cash, I don't know, $50, $200, whatever, and it can be loaded onto the EBT card, which is why, because it happens in Alabama too, but a lot of times you'll see a deli will have like, hey, we accept EBT cards. They mean the cash part of it, you know, because you can't use an EBT card to buy readily prepared food, not from a gas station or anything like that. You know, you got to use it to buy groceries, but you can still use the cash portion for that. And apparently, up until recently, on tattoos and on beer and on vape products, et cetera, et cetera, et cetera.
1: Well, I'm glad they're closing the loophole on this because, again, those are things that are not necessary. You're using tax dollars and money that you've gotten to go, you know, again, sustain you and your family and get nutritional stuff to eat. And you're buying vape products? No. Yeah. And tattoos? No, not necessary. It's just, it's wasteful.
0: How about we get you back on your feet?
1: That's the point.
0: Give that a try. Mm. 716 with Dixon and Vining. 545-9950 should you wish to drop us a line or download our app. And you can always just text us from there without even skipping a beat.
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13: Utility work today in Shelby County, Pelham Parkway North and South at Martin Street. That right shoulder's blocked till 4:30 this afternoon. I'm Phil Carter in the traffic center.
14: Only a stray shower or thunderstorm is expected here as we head into the Alabama weekend. Today, partly cloudy skies, a high temperature right around 91 degrees. Friday night football games, temperatures hovering right around 85 at kickoff, falling into the upper 70s by final whistle. Best chance of a shower or thunderstorm is going to be south closer to Montgomery and I-85 over towards Auburn. Saturday and Sunday look almost identical, partly cloudy skies, high temperatures right around 92 degrees. Afternoon highs take off. We'll be back in the mid-90s next week. I'm ABC 30 through 40's meteorologist Evan Chigvera on Talk 99.5.
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0: Don't worry, baby. A fabulous Beach Boys song that is virtually destroyed by its second verse.
1: Oh.
0: Let's give it a listen. Crank it up here. Does he sing it? He might not.
2: Each morning I'll
0: wake up. Oh, no. Oh, he rewrote it. Okay, there you go. All right, get it out of here.
3: Yeah, it was so bad he rewrote it.
0: Get it out of here. Yeah. And when Aaron Neville did the song, he left the second verse out, but I heard a version the other day.
3: You want to tell everybody what the second verse is for those that don't know?
0: I guess I should have kept my mouth shut when I started to brag about my car. But I can't back down now because I pushed the other fellow way too far. I mean, it's a beautiful song.
3: Yeah,
0: and with this little racing motif in the middle, and you're like, dude,
3: why'd you do that?
0: It's not 1957 any longer. Let's not do that, huh?
3: No. That's why it's not there now.
0: Yeah. Truly one of my favorite songs of theirs, though. 722 with Dixon and Vining.
3: Hey, make a little short drive to Birmingham Broker today, 2224 4th Avenue South, and say hello to Craig and the guys there. 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
0: All right. Dig this story. 3:50 a.m. Tuesday morning. Dalton Fire and Rescue in New Hampshire, as well as the New Hampshire State Police and troopers, are warned of a house fire. A house was fully engulfed in flame, and they had to go and try to put this thing out, you know? So you bring everybody, you bring all the big trucks and everything. And, the house belonged to, 30-year-old Nestor Roman II. While these guys are valiantly trying to quell the flames, not that this is going to be of any use because this house is pretty much gone. Nestor Roman gets in to one of the fire trucks.
3: Oh, no.
0: It's the fire rescue truck and takes off.
3: Oh, no.
0: And he hits a fire engine, drove over a couple of active hoses, and narrowly missed three firefighters before fleeing the scene. And he made his way out of the area and actually drove several miles before he crashed it somewhere around 5 a.m.,
3: gee, what in the world are you doing?
0: Well, first off,
3: were you on drugs?
0: My guess is that he was responsible for the fire inside the house. That would be my first guess, right? He probably caused that with something, smoking something.
3: So what was your plan?
0: Yeah,
3: to grab the fire truck, steal it, and escape that way.
0: Yeah. I think it's going to be
3: what the world?
0: Was it Indiana Jones? What's your plan? I'm working on it.
3: One step at a time. Well, let me start the house on fire, and then I'll figure it out next. That's really not the time to do that.
0: Yeah, he struck a firefighter's personal vehicle further down the road, damaged neighboring property, according to fire officials. State police said wooden fences at two separate properties were also damaged. And you look at this guy, he's got this mugshot, and
3: he can tell there's problems there.
0: He's everything you want him to be, you know?
4: Unless.
0: Escape came to an end several miles away after a Dalton homeowner reported that the stolen rescue vehicle had crashed on their property. Mm. The homeowner also reported that Roman was allegedly attempting to take items from his porch.
3: Oh, while the house was on fire.
0: No.
3: Before.
0: The porch of the guy. The guy that called in the wreck.
3: Okay.
4: Yeah. Let's just continue to add on to the stupidity.
0: Why not? Troopers arrived moments later, found Roman on the porch. Police said he was uncooperative, but was ultimately taken into custody.
1: Really? After all that, he was uncooperative? Yeah, who could have figured that?
0: You think he would have gone docilely along.
1: Yeah, no kidding. Sorry you caught me. All right.
0: House was, by the way, a complete loss.
3: Yeah.
0: Yeah.
3: Jeez. What is going on there?
0: I have no
3: idea.
0: Did
3: you have an insurance policy?
0: I mean,
3: didn't like the house anymore?
0: He's 30 years old. Hopefully he has some time to turn the life around. But I wouldn't be surprised if he's convicted of arson in addition to vehicle theft, grand theft.
3: Oh yeah, you're in a world of trouble here.
0: He's got a few problems with his let's just say his record.
3: Well, thank goodness no one died in this situation, because that could have easily happened.
0: Yeah, yeah.
3: And you're putting, you know, firefighters' lives in jeopardy. You know, they get on scene trying to figure out what's going on. There goes their truck down the street. You're like, what the heck?
0: It's the rescue
3: truck. We kind of needed to help put out the fire.
0: That truck was the one that had, like, all the rescue stuff on it, like the health stuff.
3: Yeah.
0: And things like that. So, yeah, he took off with all the bandages and the heart monitors and the blood pressure checkers and the, medicines. Good Lord.
3: And how far did you think you were going to get in that rescue vehicle?
1: Right to that porch.
0: I mean, one has to wonder what was the plan? Where was he aiming for?
3: Was he thinking about maybe setting the fire and then was like, nah, never mind, I'll do it. And the match lit and it's already starting to go up and he panicked. You know, I can't imagine that you set your place on fire and you didn't have an escape plan.
0: I don't know that he set it on fire intentionally. I think, you know, that meth can get away from you. the what was it? Freebasing. That's what took Richard Pryor down. Yeah.
3: Yeah. Well, yeah. I guess maybe one day we'll get some more details about exactly what happened and why.
0: Oh yeah, I'm sure they're gonna keep a close watch on this story for us.
3: Yeah.
0: Yeah.
3: No, it's done.
0: Nestor.
3: He's going to jail. We're done.
0: Nestor Roman III is the kind of criminal mastermind you want to keep your eye on.
3: Yeah.
0: Last thing you want
3: I'm a little bit surprised he has a 3 beside the end of his name there.
0: That's a 2.
3: A 2.
0: A 2.
3: I thought you said the 3rd.
0: I know. Nestor Roman II. He's not
3: the
0: even.
3: The 2nd.
0: Yeah. He's not even a junior.
3: No.
0: He's the 2nd.
3: Mm-hmm.
1: Let's hope that there is not a 3rd.
0: Yeah. We probably
3: no,
0: already
3: there
0: have.
3: Doesn't need to be a 3rd. You need to end it right there.
0: I already have one too many,
3: Stop.
0: To be honest with you. I probably got one too many as it is.
3: No 3rd.
0: Golly.
3: Yeah, go spend some time in jail, Nestor, and get yourself straightened out.
0: We're rooting for you, buddy. We believe you can do it. I don't believe you can do it.
3: Put the pipe down and the lighter.
1: I was kind of thinking to myself while you were saying that. I'm not in that group right there. I really don't have a whole lot of hope for him.
0: It doesn't matter. He's not listening anyway.
3: Listen, if he's behind bars, he's not going to have a choice. He's going to get clean.
0: Boy, you haven't spent much time in prison, have you?
3: No, I've spent no time in prison. Thank goodness. Get yourself straightened out, Nesta.
0: We just
3: Come
0: had
3: on.
0: A lawyer that was arrested for bringing drugs into the jail to give to his clients.
3: Yeah, but that was one person.
0: 7:30, Dixon Divining Talk 99.5.
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16: Well, traffic picking up. I see a slight delay on 65 North now between Highway 25 and the 2059 Junction. I'm Phil Carter in the Traffic Center.
17: Only a stray shower or thunderstorm is expected here as we head into the Alabama weekend. Today, partly cloudy skies, a high temperature right around 91 degrees. Friday night football games, temperatures hovering right around 85 at kickoff, falling into the upper 70s by final whistle. Best chance of a shower or thunderstorm is going to be south closer to Montgomery and I-85 over towards Auburn. Saturday and Sunday look almost identical, partly cloudy skies, high temperatures right around 92 degrees. Afternoon highs take off. We'll be back in the mid-90s next week. I'm ABC 30 through 40's meteorologist Evan Chikvera on Talk 99.5.
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0: 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He knew hydroxychloroquine would work to fix this. 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

0: 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Yeah, baby. Grr, baby.
1: Mm-hmm. Weekend almost here.
0: Friday, last weekend in August.
1: Wow.
0: Looks like it's going to be a bit warm, but the rain is going to hold off, and it should be relatively nice.
1: Should be good. Monday, the last day of August, and we get into September.
0: Mm-hmm.
1: Amazing where we're going with all of this. This weekend, you know, we had a lot of wonderful programming. There's a show that Steve has tomorrow morning from 8 until 10.
0: Really?
1: Yeah, all about racing.
0: No.
1: If you haven't heard it yet, you're not familiar with it. Make sure you check him and Matt out in the morning. Danny Knowles and the Knowles Group have a wonderful show. It's all about financial planning. And listen, just give him about an hour. It's Saturday and Sunday from 2 until 3 o'clock. Some excellent advice and information when it comes to financial planning. And some of you may not have this together yet. You're busy working. You're living life. Maybe you got kids and you're super busy and you're like, one of these days I'll get to that. Don't put this off. Really super important to go ahead and get this done. Danny will customize a plan for you because we're all a little different in the things that we want to do in life. What's important when we retire, when we want to retire. Some of us earlier, some of us like, no, I love my job. I want to work till, 70 and beyond. Whatever the case may be, you still need a financial plan, a roadmap to get you where you want to go. The Knowles Group is excellent at this. 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
0: I have here, from the Spicy Chefs, written by Sarah Springsteen, 20 cookie brands ranked from worst to best. And what's really funny about this is that they are ranked from worst to best in the order that they show up in this list, but they're numbered incorrectly.
1: Oh, how so? What is going on
2: Classic.
1: Here?
0: Well, they gave the worst one, the number one.
1: One. Oh, they
0: did it first.
1: They did it wrong.
0: Yeah, so that should be number 20,
2: so,
0: and then
2: so
0: it should
2: reversed
0: be 19.
2: It.
0: Yeah.
1: So. Mm-hmm.
0: And these print people, they're getting so lazy nowadays. I mean, they're screwing stuff up left and right. It's kind of funny. Okay, 20 cookie brands ranked from worst to best, according to Sarah Springsteen. Coming in dead last at number 20 is basically animal crackers. You know?
1: I love a good animal cracker. What's wrong with animal crackers?
2: Good animal
1: Especially
2: cracker.
1: Especially the one in the little square box with the little, it used mm-hmm. to have the little rope handle mm-hmm. on it, the little string handle on it.
0: So you disagree with her assessment?
1: I don't know. Uh-huh. Let me see what other cookies there are before
0: there
1: I say
0: go.
1: That.
0: All right. I have never seen this one. Number 19, Mother Cookies.
2: What?
0: Whose personality, thanks to old school packaging and a colorful assortment of cookie varieties, where Mother Cookies fall short is in flavor. Some taste artificially sweet or lack complexity. Compared with cookies made with a higher quality.
1: I don't know
0: ingredient.
1: Anything about Mother Cookies.
0: I've never seen them. I don't know
1: I don't
0: what they're
1: know
0: talking
1: what that
0: about.
1: Is.
0: Grandmas I've seen, you know?
1: Yeah.
0: At the convenience store, they mm-hmm. package of two or whatever.
1: Sure.
0: Okay, so number 18 would be Keebler. Such a big brand that it's hard to generalize too much about the cookie quality. The overall crunch factor is generally good across varieties, but they're often sweeter than you'd like. No, they're sweeter than you'd like, Sarah Springsteen.
1: He's saying it like
0: Keebler
1: that.
0: Will forever hold
1: Sarah.
0: A spot
2: because
0: in our
2: can.
0: Hearts. But the brand doesn't make cookies that punch above its weight like some of the cookies below. Yeah. Okay.
1: So it's like a chocolate chip Keebler cookie.
0: Well,
1: just to be specific, the picture is a chocolate chip
0: yeah,
1: cookie.
0: Yeah, but she's just talking cookie.
1: Keebler
0: in general.
1: General,
0: yeah.
1: Okay.
0: She's ranking the whole brand.
1: Right.
0: Tarring them all with the same brush.
1: Mm-hmm.
2: In looking around, mm-hmm. it appears Mother's Cookies are available pretty much everywhere. I've just never seen them.
1: I guess not. Maybe we're not looking for them.
2: They're so overwhelmed by the Oreos.
0: Yeah. Well, they're number 19, so don't bother looking for them because they're not that good.
1: No, they're...
0: Number 17, Famous Amos.
1: Yeah, what's wrong with Famous Amos? That should be a little
2: Amos
1: higher.
2: After Amos left, the quality went down from what I understood.
0: Yeah. Aww. They brought him back. He sold the company. And then they started going like, hey, why don't we start making these out of cheap ingredients? And they really lost a lot of market share. And then they said, oh, we need to get Amos back here and have him be like the spokesperson or whatever. And he said, I'm not coming back unless you go back to my recipe. And they were like, okay, if you say so. But he left again, this time permanently, because he died.
1: And they changed it again.
0: Oh, yeah, because, it's weird to me that corporate America doesn't seem to understand, you know, it's the one that brung you. You should be paying attention to, you know, how did you get to where you are today? Why are you so successful? Don't change those things, mm-hmm. for the love of God.
1: Right.
2: It's a story that a lot of companies, whether they're in food or whatever, could learn. Stop fixing stuff that's not broken.
0: Yeah. Mm-hmm. That would be like Nick Saban going, guys, we're not going to work on fundamentals anymore.
1: Nope. We're just going to get out there and play.
0: All right. Archway is up next. You like the Archway cookie?
2: I can't remember the last time I had Archway.
1: Yeah.
0: I remember them being pretty good. I have to say, I haven't.
2: It's been a long time.
0: I haven't had one in a while either. I can't complain about them because I don't think I ever ate one and went like, this is awful. But this is for cookie lovers who prefer soft traditional styles of cookies over standard chocolate chips. And standard chocolate chip is not necessarily crunchy. Its molasses and oatmeal varieties can have a pleasant homemade style quality, although the texture won't appeal to everyone. Of course not. Nothing appeals to everyone except Dolly Parton. Pepperidge Farm remembers.
1: Yes, mm-hmm. The old Pepperidge Farm is mm-hmm. delish.
2: That seems low for Pepperidge Farm, doesn't it?
1: Mm-hmm.
0: That's number 15, yeah. That does seem low to me. That does seem low to me. That should be a little bit higher. But you know what? There's going to be some stupid organic cookie up near the top.
1: I better not be.
0: And there always is.
1: You know what? Sarah's going to get slapped if that's the case.
2: Always. Sarah.
0: Sarah. Sarah. It's coming out of Sarah. Look at this. This is crazy. Number 14, Nilla wafers.
1: No, that should be a top five.
2: Hold on a second.
1: Wait a minute. That's above
2: Pepperidge Farm?
0: No. Pepperidge Farm.
2: Sorry, not buying that one.
0: Pepperidge Farm, remember.
1: I love some Nilla wafers.
2: Not buying that one.
0: Something is very wrong with that. 13, Lorna Doone.
2: Still seems, yeah. Mm.
0: Yeah, not a huge fan of those. Look at this. Chips Ahoy. Coming in at about 12 here.
1: Mm.
0: Uh-huh.
2: Trying to remember the last time I had those. Last time I had them, they were okay. I didn't go crazy over them.
0: I think their benefit is that they do have a lot of chocolate chips in them.
1: Yeah, that's a positive.
0: I always preferred the softer version.
1: Mm-hmm. Yeah, not the crunchy kind.
0: Yeah.
1: I'm not.
0: To me, a chocolate chip cookie should not really be crunchy. Yeah.
2: Does this differentiate between the soft and the crunchy?
0: Not that I can tell.
2: Oh, okay. So it's just Chips Ahoy, period.
0: Mm-hmm. I'm thinking, yeah.
1: Yep.
0: This is number 11 is Little Debbie.
2: Cookies?
0: Yeah.
2: I don't think of Little Debbie and think of cookies.
1: No, I don't either. Me neither. It's oatmeal. Well, oatmeal cookies.
0: Little Debbie might be best known for its coffee cake, but the cookie cakes this brand makes should not be slept on. Expect super sweet flavors. They're way too sweet for me. And decadent cookie offerings that will satisfy your fiercest chocolate cravings. Okay, Cheryl.
2: So she compliments them on their sweetness, but earlier on she complained about a cookie sweetness.
0: Yeah, mother was too sweet. Make up your mind, Sarah.
1: It's really a cookie, for heaven's sakes.
0: Mm-hmm. Number 9, Tate's Bake Shop.
1: Not familiar with Tate's. Tate's Bake Shop. I don't know Tate's.
0: They gained massive popularity for their wafer-thin cookies. Once you try them, you'll understand why. The outer edges have a crispy texture that offsets the cookie center. I can see that. Okay.
1: Oh, Tate's comes in that. The problem I'm having with this is I'm not seeing the packaging.
0: Right.
1: This is that green package. It's green and white labeling, and if you've seen them in the grocery store.
2: Yeah,
1: but I was like, Tate's, what's Tate's?
0: Probably.
1: Yeah. You'd know it if you saw it.
0: Well, you're going to love this one. How about number 8, Lotus Biscoff?
1: Oh, yes.
0: I don't know if that's 8 or 7.
2: For Valerie, that seems low.
1: I've lost the Biscoff cookies.
0: I've lost track of where we are in this list, to be honest with you, because it was numbered incorrectly. Mm. Morons.
1: Mm-hmm.
0: Look at this.
1: They
0: set aside the Pepperidge Farm Milano.
1: No, you already did Pepperidge Farm.
0: Yeah, you'd think, right? But they decided that this is so.
1: What is that about?
2: And don't get me
1: wrong.
2: This girl doesn't know what she's doing.
1: Sarah has no idea what she's doing.
0: Good old Sarah.
2: I love the Milano cookie. Don't get me wrong, but yeah, you kind of lumped every other Pepperidge Farm cookie into one specific category.
0: She decided that she wanted this one to stand alone.
1: Mm-hmm.
0: The Milano stands alone.
2: Mm.
0: Now, this is also a weird one. Girl Scout cookies.
2: Altogether? Really,
0: that's very generic.
1: Yeah, there's too many different flavors. Yeah. And
0: very, very generic. I mean, they're tasty, not cost-effective, in my opinion. You know,
1: we know the reason you're purchasing them.
0: Yes.
1: There's two reasons.
0: I want to pay for abortions in other parts of the country.
1: Stop.
0: That's what I'm doing.
1: Stop.
0: They're throwing their money at Planned Parenthood, and they're loving it. Delicious abortion cookies.
1: All right, move on from those cookies, would you?
0: Sorry. Mrs. Fields coming in.
1: Yes, I like Mrs. Fields.
0: Six, I guess, six or five. Mrs. Fields makes a damn fine cookie.
1: Mm-hmm.
0: Enjoy life.
1: Anybody?
0: I have no idea.
2: Yeah, I've never heard of them.
0: Companies like Enjoy Life are blowing the doors off all cookies for allergy sufferers and beyond.
1: There it comes.
0: Yeah.
1: Here it comes.
0: Yeah, I told you the scrap was coming. The cookies taste great. Many varieties come in different mixtures, textures with flavorful options that won't send your blood sugar through the roof. Yeah.
2: Yeah, pretty much available everywhere, according to what I can find.
0: Enjoy Life. Oreos.
2: Too low.
0: Number four.
1: No, that is too low. It should be top two.
0: Mm.
1: Yeah.
0: How about Girl Scout?
1: No,
2: separated it out.
0: We've separated it out.
1: This
0: number
1: girl
0: three.
1: Doesn't know what she's doing.
2: Sharon's on drugs.
1: Make up your mind. Are you doing a whole product? Or are you going to pick out different ones?
0: It looks like she's going to go both ways on that. I guess it would be number two, famous chocolate wafers.
2: What?
0: You know those thin Nabisco wafers that have the little icing in between each wafer?
1: No, I think this is
2: like
1: wrong.
2: Like a sugar cookie?
0: Yeah.
2: Sugar wafer thing?
0: Yes.
2: I think I know what you're talking about.
0: Let me just be honest here. Mm. It's a garbage cookie.
1: Yeah, it is.
0: It is an absolute garbage cookie. It's what you buy when your grandkid is a soccer player and you're the snack grandma that day, you know?
2: Yeah.
0: And you just go like, I'll bring them this crap and it's cheap.
2: And they're cheap because last time I think I remember seeing a package of those, it was like 50 cents.
0: Oh, yeah. They'll have like the chocolate, vanilla, and strawberry all wrapped up in one package and it'll be like $1.99 or something. Yeah. And I mean, a big old package of these things. You could feed the entire team twice.
2: There's the attraction to it. It's the fact that they're cheap.
0: Exactly.
2: And made that way.
0: Except for Sarah, who thinks they're just fantastic. And the number one cookie, store-bought cookie, according to Sarah Springsteen, Levain Bakery.
2: What?
0: Mm-hmm.
1: Is this an actual bakery?
0: You know, like, when you're craving
1: cookies.
0: You're
1: not cookies? In the store? They don't sell these in the store. They sell it at their store.
0: I don't know. Levain Bakery has your back. The cookies aren't cheap, but you're getting bakery-style cookies that are indulgent and chocolatey.
1: I see a tin. Mm. Does it come in a blue and white tin?
0: Maybe so. Steve is going to look it up right now. L-E-V-A-I-N.
1: Yeah, I think it does.
0: Levain Bakery.
1: They sell it in a tin. Wow. I wonder if you have to go online and order it from there. If you do, then they should have crumble in this. Crumble should have been on this list. I'm calling shenanigans because you have to order this Levain cookie from somewhere. Crumble.
2: Yeah, you got to go online.
1: Crumble's number one.
2: Wow.
1: Sarah doesn't know what she doesn't know nothing about
0: that'll be,
1: cookies.
0: That'll be enough
2: Levain Bakery cookies are not available in any brick and mortar store in the Birmingham area.
1: Come on.
0: Yeah.
1: You can't.
0: That's you're comparing apples and oranges here.
1: No, we're not doing that.
0: Although that's what we're doing on Monday. Actually, we are comparing apples and oranges. We're going to rank them from 20 to 1. 7:48 with Dixon and Vining. Stick around.
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12: Well, we have broken down vehicles, 65 North at 2059 North, exit 261B, and 2059 East at Arkadelphia Road, exit 123. I'm Phil Carter in the Traffic Center.
13: Only a stray shower or thunderstorm is expected here as we head into the Alabama weekend. Today, partly cloudy skies, a high temperature right around 91 degrees. Friday night football games, temperatures hovering right around 85 at kickoff, falling into the upper 70s by final whistle. Best chance of a shower or thunderstorm is going to be south closer to Montgomery and I-85 over towards Auburn. Saturday and Sunday look almost identical, partly cloudy skies, high temperatures right around 92 degrees. Afternoon highs take off. We'll be back in the mid-90s next week. I'm APC 30 through 40's meteorologist Evan Chigvera on Talk 99.5.
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0: Well, this is a nice little tie-in.
15: I was so lonely. Until I met you, told myself I'd get by without love.
0: That was the voice of John Waite.
15: Drowning my sorrows, a fight in tomorrow's. Kind of felt that I just had enough.
0: 2 weeks from tomorrow, he will be on stage at the Jasper Entertainment Venue. Foothills Festival. Foothills Festival. Taking place the 11th and 12th of September. And free, of course. Free to get in. Everybody can go enjoy the music. You're going to have John Waite. You're going to have, I think, Everclear is there. And Collective Soul. That's the Saturday night lineup. Mark Chestnut is on the Friday night lineup. A couple of other guys.
1: And Dina fingers Carter. Crossed, weather's going to be great.
0: Oh,
1: for that.
0: It should be great.
1: Yeah?
0: Should be great. I could not make it last year because of my breathing issues. And I heard that it was just an absolute wingding. Like, they just blew the doors off the place. I'm like, the year I miss it. Everything goes swimmingly great. Maybe that had something to do with it. Maybe because I wasn't there. But John Waite puts on a really good show. I can tell you that. I've seen him in concert. He does a really good show. 7:54 with Dixon and Vining, Mr. Bugs, MRBUGGS, MrBugs.com. They know what bugs you, and that is why they are able to show up and use the right juice, the right stuff, the right traps, the right whatever, to make sure that you are going to be bug-free, small rodent-free, mosquito, well, I can't say mosquito-free, but they do reduce the mosquitoes. So that's all they can promise you. And of course, termite bonding as well. They do it all. And the, you know, years of know-how, like my guy Dave has been my guy Dave for, I don't know what, 8 years now, maybe 9 years. That's how long I've been using Mr. Bugs, and they keep sending the same guy. And when I moved from one end of the city to the other, you know, I moved from way down south to way up north, they asked me, they said flat out, do you want to keep Dave? I was like, of course I want to keep Dave. What is this, a divorce? Are we breaking up? Is there custody? What's going on here? They said, no, he works up there sometimes too, so we'll make sure to arrange it that when he's in your neck of the woods, he'll do your job. Love it. Absolutely love it, because the people are so good at what they do and they take good care of their people, which is why they keep them around for so long. Mr. Buggs, MrBuggs.com, MrBuggs.com. They know what bugs you. McGee says, to pay back the embezzled $800,000 that we discussed earlier today, you sell cigarettes and soap on a rope in the prison. Okay.
2: Mm. Be doing that for a while.
0: Yeah, either that or you charge a lot for them. Jerry says, I had a Bugs Bunny alarm clock when I was 5. I loved that clock. A tornado blew it away in 1974.
1: Oh.
0: The ensuing homelessness didn't bother me, but I sure did miss that damn clock. Hope you all have a great day and a better weekend.
1: Hey, find that thing on eBay these days.
0: Probably.
1: Yeah.
0: Did you ever have a like a cartoon clock or anything as a kid?
1: No.
0: Yeah, I didn't either.
1: No, I had a little alarm clock, but it was one of those little white ones you wind up.
0: Oh, yeah. Classic.
1: It was just, you know, real small.
0: The baby bed.
1: Yeah.
0: I did see a picture when I was there for my mother's memorial service of in my room there apparently was, I want to say it was probably a piggy bank, but it was a Snoopy doghouse with Snoopy on top of it, you know? Mm-hmm. And it was in kind of the place where you would expect a clock to be. And I'm like, I have no recollection of having a Snoopy clock of any kind.
1: Yeah,
0: that doesn't seem right somehow.
1: I didn't have that.
0: Let's see. Now I see why I can never afford tattoos, but the poor are always seemed like they have lots of tattoos. Yes, Sean, that does make sense. They've been using their EBT money on it.
1: All this time.
0: Yeah. Mm. Deaths always come in three, says James. Dolly Parton, Tim Curry, and...
1: We're not including the King.
0: King Harold
1: of Norway. The King doesn't count. Curry counts,
0: yeah.
1: Definitely Dolly, and the third one can't be the King.
0: I agree with you there. No. I've noticed really in celebrity...
2: So in his case, it's not good to be the King.
1: It's not.
0: I've noticed that when you do have a celebrity death triangle, they seem to be like the same sort of grade of celebrity.
1: Somewhere.
0: You know what I'm saying?
1: Yeah.
0: Like you'll lose an author that people know, they knew his name, whatever, and then you'll lose like the guy who did music for a TV show.
1: King Herod. We didn't even, Harold, whatever.
0: Yeah.
1: We didn't even, I was like, who?
0: Yeah. I didn't.
1: So that doesn't count.
0: I didn't even know that they had a king.
1: Right. So a king of Norway.
0: The King of Norway.
1: Yeah.
0: So you're basically the Winter King.
1: Can't.
0: Scott says, Sarah put vacation Bible school cookies at number 2. Yes, she did.
1: Mm-hmm.
0: Yes, she did. Just going to show how subjective these lists are, you know? You got one person's opinion making up their mind about where they think this should fall. And without bothering to get opinions from other people, you're like, you don't know if you're weird or the person making the list is weird. In this case, I'm pretty sure the person making the list is weird.
1: Sarah's weird.
0: I mean, come on. Vacation Bible school cookies at number 2 is not cool.
1: No. And you know, everybody's different about whether they like a soft cookie or a crunchy cookie, you know. And the Biscoff cookie is completely different than some of these others.
0: Absolutely.
1: And Oreo is all by itself.
0: It's a standalone.
1: It's an island.
0: What it is.
1: So I don't know how you do this, but.
0: Well, and I guess that's why they do these things, so we can sit and argue about them.
1: That's
0: right?
1: It. It's working well. Thanks, Sarah.
0: You did a great job.
1: Uh-huh. Sarah.
0: Good job. Way to go, Sarah. All right. I did have a story about an Atlanta woman who managed to rip off Amazon for $10 million. Maybe we'll get to it.
1: Man,
0: the next hour.
1: That's another one of those scams, girl. You worked really hard for that. Get a job. It's a lot easier.
0: The trick is
1: then you don't end up in jail.
0: But they did it in a matter of months.
1: No.
0: And when I say they, it's because she
1: AI.
0: Had someone on the inside.
1: Yes.
0: Having someone on the inside makes all the difference. I will say the person on the inside was probably taking most of the risk, because they're the ones who's like, my name is stamped on this. And mm-hmm. when they figure out that this is fraud, I'm going to be in big trouble. Big trouble. Also got a Mr. P's grilling tip coming up in about a half an hour. Stick around. It is Dixon and Vining on Talk 99.5 and Talk99.5.com. A beautiful Friday so far. Yeah, a little warm. But you know what? We're in Alabama. It's August. Get used to it.
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16: Republican candidate in the Congressional District 1 race, Jerry Carl, has some predictions to make about data centers that are being built here in the state of Alabama. 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
17: I'm working with a company now that the technology is going to totally revolutionize what's going on there. And it's probably about 7 to 10 years away. So I totally agree with what you're saying. But I've met with the power companies. Their biggest fear right now is building power plants and these companies being replaced with technology. And now they've got a power plant they can't use. But the technology, you're exactly right, Jeff, is going to replace it. It's going to go from a big building down to a microchip, probably the size of your hand, if not smaller. Technology will do away with those centers.
16: I'll be back with more Alabama stories after this.
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16: The city of Red Bay has suspended the use of all Flock safety cameras in that area after a public meeting was held about the issue. There were two Flock cameras installed in Red Bay at two different intersections. There will be a final decision made about these automated license plate readers during the time that those cameras are offline. A high-speed chase occurred on Highway 280 in Childersburg this past Thursday. Patricia Grant of Tennessee was taken into police custody after spike strips had to be laid down to end the chase. Grant is now charged with drug possession and drug trafficking, along with seeking to elude police. I'm Andrea Tice.
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0: 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You heard the weather? Going to be nice. 91, 91, 92 maybe. Best chance of rain would be today, but most of that's going to be south of us. Don't think we're going to get any here.
4: Mm-mm.
0: I could be wrong.
4: Not much chance.
0: But I don't think so.
4: Mm-mm.
0: I don't think so. So we're in pretty good shape there. Nice. It's a nice. It's a Friday. Max says Annette Favre died Saturday as the third celeb. Mm. Who's Annette Favre?
4: See, if you have to say who is,
0: yeah,
4: exactly. That person's eliminated.
0: Shelley Fabre, yes. Yeah, I thought she died earlier than that, though, didn't she? She died this weekend? Yeah, same thing with the people who were throwing Peter Cullen in there. Don't get me wrong.
4: No,
0: you know, I'm a voiceover guy, and I know a lot of the names of the voiceover people. This guy I did not know. But
4: they have to be big enough where, you know,
0: I mean, let's
4: 80%
0: let's
4: of the people would be like, oh, I know who that is.
0: I mean, Dolly Parton and Tim Curry, too. Universally beloved people. And by the way, Tim Curry was also non-political. He never dove into the politics, never got involved in it, never talked about it. We really didn't even know his sexual proclivity.
4: Mm-hmm.
0: Nobody cared, you know? It was just, what a great actor. What a wonderful showman. When Steve was talking about him yesterday, I failed to mention... You know, Michael Crichton was the guy responsible for Jurassic Park. He wrote the book Jurassic Park, right? He also wrote The Andromeda Strain. A couple of really good movies have come out of that. Well, I was working for a radio station, and we were all pumped up about it because the next book that was going to be turned into a movie by Michael Crichton was Congo, and Tim Curry was going to be in it, and there was going to be all kinds of apes and monkeys and things of that nature. Oh, did this movie stink to high heaven. I mean, it was, if you looked at it as a parody, you know, kind of like a joke, it was actually pretty good. But the longer I watched it, I was like, I'm not sure they meant it that way.
4: Mm-hmm. Jeez.
0: They're going to a place where there's supposed to be all these diamonds in the Congo, and they land the plane, they get out, and there's all these perfectly well-cut diamonds just laying around. You're like, did the monkeys cut the diamonds? How did this happen?
4: Yeah.
0: Oh, man. 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
3: And now, it's Dixon and Vining's top three things you need to know.
0: Yeah, man. How about this? Pardon me. The king is dead. Long live the king. Norway's King Harald died peacefully at 89, which is better than dying, like, violently, I would assume.
4: Peacefully.
0: I've never done either, to be honest with you.
4: I mean, think about that.
0: Yes, indeedy.
4: Yeah.
0: And he was living the life of Riley. Well, he was living the life of Harold. They don't really have anything more to say. This story is very, very short, straight and to the point. Here's the kind of things you could see on his resume. The oldest living monarch in Europe. Well, there you go.

0: And again, so many people are like, who?
1: Congratulations. You lived a long time as a king.
0: Yeah.
1: I imagine you get pretty good medical care when you're the king.
0: Think so.
1: He was hospitalized with a blood infection on August 17th. He had previously received a pacemaker after falling ill during a vacation in Malaysia in 2024. Man's from Norway, and he went to Malaysia on vacation.
0: You're like, why? Why did you go there?
1: Because he wanted to warm up.
0: Uh-huh.
1: That's why.
0: Well, just go to a tropical island.
1: Something like that.
0: We've got some great places. Come over this way.
1: If you are holding your breath waiting for a Tommy Tuberville-Doug Jones debate, you're going to keep holding it for a long time.
0: Not happening.
1: It's not going to happen.
0: Nah.
1: Do you remember when Tuberville was running for senator?
0: Mm-hmm.
1: And I think it was when we were headed toward the runoff on the Republican side, and he had originally said, yeah, you know, absolutely, I'll debate him. And then he saw the poll numbers and saw he was running away with it, and he was like,
0: "There's no point.
1: I'm not doing it.
0: Nah.
1: Never mind." I understood perfectly, but I did feel like you already said you were gonna. Now you kind of have to. But he never did. He never did.
0: Mm-hmm.
1: And now he's just saying it right out front. He's like, nope, no need for a debate. Look, we know where he stands. We know where I stand.
0: We know where the state stands.
1: Exactly.
0: I mean, we're in a conservative state, and, you know, those are the values of Tommy Tuberville. And we've seen what he's done as a senator. I mean, he's, you know.
1: That's about right. You know him. You know me. We're very, very opposite on things. Just whatever it is he thinks about something, chances are good I'm going to be on the other side of that equation. So what's the point? There isn't one. Mm. Let's see. I'll find a fun story here. Have we yet talked about Donald Trump renaming Lake Ontario?
0: I think we mentioned it, but we didn't really get into it. It was like Donald Trump having a little fun.
1: Yeah, it's him trolling Canada over this, you know, trade dispute that we have right now. So he changed the name of Lake Ontario to Lake America.
0: Yeah.
1: Because it wasn't that great. It wasn't a great lake then. Now it's great again. I've made the Great Lakes great again, everybody. This is what I do.
0: Mm-hmm. Don't you know there's some people losing their mind over this.
1: Oh, yeah,
0: what?
1: And that's the goal.
0: Yeah.
1: Really. Here's why I have a bit of a problem with it, though. Being from up in the Midwest, we would occasionally get asked things like, name all the Great Lakes, like in school.
0: Mm-hmm.
1: Right. Average person's not going to get asked that. If you live south here, you know, you're likely to be asked more states that border the Gulf of America. You know, that's more likely what you're going to get.
0: Right.
1: But up there, yeah, not unusual that somebody might pop up and ask you about the name all the Great Lakes. Well, there was a great mnemonic for that. Homes, all the big beautiful homes around the lake. H for Huron, O for Ontario, M for Michigan, E for Erie, and S for Superior. That's the homes around the lake. That's all the Great Lakes.
2: Now it's Hames.
1: Yeah, now it's Hames. What the hell's that? Good job, Donald. You ruined it.
0: Yeah, just a little bit. It'll be okay. One of these days, somebody's going to put it back to Ontario.
1: They'll do. I think, first off, I think all the people up there are going to continue to call it Ontario.
0: Yeah, I think so, too.
1: We in the South are game. When you decide to change the name of the Gulf of Mexico to the Gulf of America, we're on board with that.
0: Shoot, yeah.
1: We're like,
0: it's America.
1: Hey, yeah.
0: America.
1: Oh, yeah. You know we're all going to get out of here. Oh, that's, I like that. I like that better. Why would we even name it after Mexico anyway? Mexico only touches it a little bit.
0: That's right.
1: It's.
0: I mean, look at it.
1: Yeah.
0: We're in a giant circle, practically.
1: Yes, exactly.
0: And Mexico is one little quarter.
1: That's right.
0: Not even a quarter of it.
1: How dare they?
0: Down there with a little bit of an eighth.
1: Get to have their name. You should be ashamed of yourself.
0: Right. Who did that?
1: Yeah, that's just wrong. But Ontario, I think people are going to probably hold on to for
0: Maybe.
1: A long time. I don't think
0: hard to change that.
1: Although he did tell Doug Burgum, the Department of Interior, he said, go ahead and change it on all the maps and all the digital stuff and everything. We
0: don't
1: can change
0: you know
1: it
0: everybody like, with letterhead and Matt, just the whole, what a quag that is. You're probably like, dang, we got to change everything. All the signs.
1: Mm-hmm.
0: Think about it.
1: Oh, yeah.
0: There's an immense amount of things that go into a name change like that.
1: So like when you change Rock 99 to the Buzzard.
0: Oh, jeez. Stupid. It was so stupid.
1: Oh, my God. How much money did we pour into that?
0: A lot.
1: It, 3 months. Lasted
0: Sorry.
1: 3 months.
0: This is why, you know. Oh, God. It's like, who came up with that? Oh, well, we need to change it. Why? Cracker Barrel, Bud Light. Mm-hmm. Why? It is one of the best things on air. Why would you change that?
1: Callaway
0: it's
1: Golf.
0: Time to make a change. We dropped a half a point the last ratings, whatever. No, leave it. It's going to be okay. It'd be okay today. Do you know that? It would probably be okay today.
1: If you had the right person in charge, yes. I absolutely believe that. Nonetheless, 8:15 with Dixon and Vining. Got a Mr. P's Grill and Tip coming your way in about 15 minutes. 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How about that?
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14: We have a collision in Shelby County, 280 West at Old Highway 280 North, and a wreck in Jefferson County, Green Springs Highway at 16th Avenue South. I'm Phil Carter in the Traffic Center.
15: Happy Friday, Alabama. We're heading into the last weekend of August with a pretty sunny forecast. Highs in the low 90s today, tomorrow, and on Sunday. Mornings start off comfortable near 70 degrees each day. We'll see a lot of sunshine this weekend with very little rainfall. Only a few spotty showers tomorrow afternoon. Some isolated coverage of those afternoon evening storms are possible on Sunday. And then next week, looking ahead to September, it's going to ramp up in terms of temperatures as rain chances stay low. I'm ABC's 3340 meteorologist, Emma Kate Cowan on Talk 99.5.
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0: 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By the way, Ackman Turner Overdrive is back on the road. As is the original Guess Who. Well, at least the two guys who formed it together. This song in particular has got a very interesting story attached to it. If you listen to Randy Bachman, I don't know that you can believe him, but it's a pretty good tale. I'll tell it to you someday. It is 8:20 with Dixon and Vining. 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
1: It is a beautiful day. 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
0: Well, an Alabama woman has just won a judgment against Church's Chicken. This dates all the way back to 2020. According to the lawsuit and her attorney, Yolanda Jackson was burned by a Church's Chicken pot pie in January of 2020.
1: Heavens.
0: She ordered it in the drive-thru.
2: Was she expecting it to be frozen?
0: According to court records, Church's sold chicken to Yolanda Jackson that was too hot for human consumption. Jackson suffered serious injuries to her mouth, face, lip, left wrist, and body, including second-degree burns. According to the lawsuit, what bothered her the most was the fact that she was left scarred. And she felt unheard by Churches, said Truman Fitzgerald.
1: Does that name sound familiar to you all?
0: Yeah, he used to be
1: all?
0: The Birmingham spokesperson.
1: Yes, he was, and now he's an attorney.
0: Uh-huh. Yeah, he's an attorney. Good for him. On Monday, the case was in Jefferson County Circuit Court in Besma. After hearing testimony and seeing the evidence, the court on Wednesday ruled in favor of Jackson and entered a judgment against Churches for $20,000.
1: Wow.
0: Plus court costs.
1: Well, once again, I guess now you got to put on your pot pie, Churches, that there's a warning label on the side of it. This could be hot. You could burn yourself.
0: I'm ticked off to find out this. The only way I'm finding out that Churches has chicken pot pie is through a story like this. What's going on here?
1: You didn't know they had chicken?
0: I did not know they had chicken pot pies. I mean, guys, advertise a little. What are you doing?
1: Anytime you have something like pastry-wise and it's encased, something liquid is encased in it.
0: Yeah.
1: All of us with just a little common sense are going to say, look, this thing is probably going to be hot, really, really hot, or could potentially be really, really hot.
0: Yeah.
1: And I don't know that I pick it out of the packaging, put it in my hand while I'm driving down the road and take a bite of it.
0: It's the Jim Gaffigan Hot Pocket bit where he says, is the inside molten lava? Yes, either that or frozen solid. Those are the choices. I understand. That's exactly right.
1: I do get that, too. So I don't know. Church is going to have to do something going forward. They'll get sued again. You want to serve it, make sure that the pot pie is hot. But I guess you have to, again, put a warning label on the side of the pot pie, whatever the packaging is.
0: If I had to guess, I would say that this was probably a pre-made pot pie that was in fact frozen at one point, that they heat up a certain number of them in the morning or, you know, as lunchtime is approaching. And then before they hand them out the window, somebody throws them in the microwave, does the beep, beep, beep. You know, this happens in fast food all the time.
1: How do you do it?
0: Beep, beep, beep. I know, so just like C-3PO. That's my C-3PO. And this happens all the time. They regularly heat stuff up in the microwave. And this one went a little bit too long.
1: Maybe.
0: That could be that the person who heated it up accidentally hit double the time that they were supposed
1: or
0: to.
1: Or is it possible like that it was heated just how they heat every other meal like this and put in the bag and hand it out the window? Is this pot pie, is this the way they always do it? Or did something really go wrong?
0: I didn't even know that they had them. So don't ask me.
1: I don't know. Hmm. But, you know, I'm sorry that she got burned. I mean, that's terrible. Nobody wants that. But at the same time, you know, you got to know that what you've just ordered has the potential, just like a piece of pizza, like pizza when it comes right out of the oven, the sauce and the cheese there. I mean, you can burn your, you know, the roof of your mouth pretty good with that.
0: Yep,
1: but you kind of know
0: slides
1: that.
0: Slides off the crust and it just affixes itself like napalm up to the...
1: That's why I always ask, like if I'm in a restaurant and the pizza's come to the table and it just came out of the oven, crazy as it is, sometimes I'll cut it just to take a small bite because I don't want to burn the roof of my mouth. I mean, now if it gets delivered, you know, you're probably in good shape. You're not going to burn yourself.
0: I do this crazy thing called wait.
1: wait
0: for it to cool off. So weird and crazy, I know.
1: But I would think that with the pot pie, too. I think
0: absolutely.
1: That there's a little bit of customer responsibility here.
0: Oh, there's more than a little bit. It's called personal responsibility, and she should absolutely have taken some because it's very difficult for me to believe. January of 2020 means that thing came handed through the drive-through window, and steam was coming off of it because it was January of 2020, and this thing was so hot it was going to give her second-degree burns. And she couldn't even slow down long enough to say, hold on, let's maybe touch the doorknob before we open the door and see where the fire is, you know?
1: Yeah, I mean, if she's driving, you would think you'd have to pick it up with your hands.
0: Yeah.
1: I don't know how it's packaged or how it comes
0: unless she
1: up, but
0: got
1: I'm just
0: it all
1: trying
0: away.
1: To envision
0: oh,
1: this.
0: Hold on, I'm
1: going to
0: look
1: yeah.
0: it up.
1: Are you driving down the road with a fork and you've cut into it or... You know, taking a bite of it and you're scooping it up to your mouth as you're driving, which is probably not a really good idea as it is. It's not like a little McDonald's cheeseburger with a wrapper and you can easily eat that as you're driving, but I don't know.
0: You know what we really need?
1: What? A picture of what the pot pie looks like?
0: Oh, here it is. Okay. Yeah. Yep,
1: did
0: yep,
1: you
0: yep,
1: find
0: yep,
1: it?
0: Yep, yep, yep. It is more like a Hot Pocket than it is like a traditional pot pie. And that is exactly what she did. She ended up burning herself on that.
1: Hmm.
0: Holy cow. Oh, I could see how that would fry your face. How does she not get into an accident if she was doing this while she was driving, and she, like maybe spilled some on a bare leg? She was wearing a church dress. Oh man!
1: Again, we all are familiar with like Hot Pockets and pot pie. You know, come on. If it's sealed up in a casing like that, it's probably going to be really hot on the inside.
0: You want to know
1: you
0: what?
1: You got to use a little caution.
0: You want to know what Yolanda Jackson does for a living?
1: Do tell.
0: She's a model.
1: What kind of model?
0: Well, she's not a hand model anymore, I'll tell you that.
1: Well, congratulations, $20,000. I wonder if this is one of Truman's first cases.
0: That's a good question.
1: I saw a billboard the other day with him on it. I was like, oh, look. He's already got an attorney billboard up. Look out, Shannara.
0: Yeah, I was going to say.
1: Truman's coming for you.
0: One down, 16,417
1: that's right.
0: to go.
1: He's got dollar signs in his eyes. Just made his. I wonder how much of the 20 he gets.
0: Oh, that's a good question.
1: Uh-huh.
0: That's
1: she's left with five.
2: 40 to 50%.
0: Yeah,
1: she's
0: like
1: left with 5,000. He gets the rest.
0: And a lifetime supply of chicken pot pies.
1: Truman, congratulations.
0: 8:30, Dixon and Vining, Talk 99.5, Talk99.5.com.
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13: We have a crash. It's on the left-hand shoulder, 459 South at I-65, exit 15. We're also working wrecks 20 West at Highway 78, exit 147, and Green Springs Highway at 16th Avenue South. That's Jefferson County. I'm Phil Carter in the Traffic Center.
14: Happy Friday, Alabama. We're heading into the last weekend of August with a pretty summer-like forecast. Highs in the low 90s today, tomorrow, and on Sunday. Mornings are off comfortable, near 70 degrees each day. We'll see a lot of sunshine this weekend with very little rainfall, only a few spotty showers tomorrow afternoon. Some isolated coverage of those afternoon evening storms are possible on Sunday. And then next week, looking ahead to September, it's going to ramp up in terms of temperatures as rain chances stay low. I'm ABC's 3340 meteorologist M.K. 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

0: 8:35. Dixon of Ining, talk995.com. I'll give you a Mr. B's grilling tip, but here's the thing. Due to my recent health issues, I have largely lost a lot of energy. It's very difficult, hard to breathe, makes you tired. I know that's hard to believe, right? Yeah. When you can't breathe, you tend to get real tired. So shortcuts have become one of my best friends. I don't do prepackaged meals. I don't do processed foods. I don't go to the freezer aisle and buy the lasagna or anything like that. That's not my thing. But Mr. P's has got a huge selection of just great stuff like this, and I'll tell you about it in just a moment after I tell you about, well, let's talk about meat special number two. With 2 8-ounce bacon-wrapped filet mignon steaks, 1 pound of filet mignon tender tips, 2 1-pound packs of ground steak, 2 6-ounce boneless center-cut pork chops, 2 6-ounce boneless skinless chicken breasts, 1 pound of Mr. P's cooked Italian meatballs. These things are outstanding. And a 16-ounce bottle of Pilateri's barbecue sauce, all for $108.99. That is a fantastic deal, and you'll be able to just go shopping in your own freezer when it's time to figure out what you're having for dinner tonight, okay? Now, when I say shortcuts, I'm talking about some of the things that you can find on Mr. P's deli website, okay? Like, for instance, he's got a whole list of recipes for things like Mr. P's homemade Italian sausage. Gives you a breakdown of how you can cook these things. You add a half a cup of water to a skillet. You put the Italian sausage in. You cover it. You cook it for 15 minutes at a medium high. You pour off the water, and then you brown it. You can also grill the sausage until it's light brown, right through the center. You want to make sure it gets done completely, of course. If the sausage is frozen, you can simmer it in a skillet with each cup of water and cover up about 15 minutes. Pour the water off, and once again, go ahead and do the browning thing. A lot of this stuff is just not as complex as I think people want to make it. I love this one. Mr. P's Italian sausage stuffed pork chops. This is where they actually take a pork chop, they butterfly it, they put Italian sausage in the middle of it, and then they close it up, and they toothpick it back together again. And you go, well, what's the point of that? Oh, you have to try it. You heat your oven to 350 degrees, grease the bottom of a casserole dish, place the stuffed pork chops in there, cover and bake for 1 hour. Boom, done. That's it. That's the whole recipe. You want to talk about shortcuts. You want to talk about, you know, cutting to the chase and not having to, you know, slave over a hot stove while you're having difficulty breathing. These are the ways you do exactly that. He's got recipes for his baby back ribs, his boneless rib roast. Place in a pan at 450 degrees for 30 minutes, then bake 325 for 15 minutes to the pound. Bake at 325 for 15 minutes to the pound. Ravioli Pilateri. Again, he's got those. They're ready to go. He's got a plan for you to make Alfredo sauce if you're interested, beef brisket. All of these things you can find right there on the Mr. P's Butcher Shop and Deli website. When I'm giving you recipes, I'm giving you something other than these recipes, obviously. But I wanted to make you aware of this because a lot of times, especially if you go get the monthly meat special, all you really need to do is point and click and go, oh, I guess we're having that for dinner tonight. The website is MrPDeli.com, MRPDeli.com. It's an interesting story because, you know, he has all of these sauces and he has spices and things of that nature. And he wanted to use the Mr. P's name on all of those because it's a name that everybody knows and around the Southeast and appreciates it. There is one small frozen pizza company that is called Mr. P's Frozen Pizza, and they challenged him on it and said, sorry, we've trademarked this. You can't use the Mr. P name. We don't want people confusing your fantastic products with our crappy frozen pizza. and so he had to use Pilateri's for everything else,
1: yeah,
0: which is fine. You know, I mean, it is the family name and everything. And that is a family run business. It has been for a long, long time. Charles has really made that place sing, man. And Tomorrow we know that Jerry the Angry Trucker is going there for lunch with his daughter before they go see Coyote versus Acme.
1: Yeah.
0: People make plans around going to Mr. P's. Oh, I'm going to pick some steaks up tonight.
1: It's Friday night. Like, yeah, steak night.
0: Put them on the grill tonight, mm-hmm. or put them on the grill tomorrow when the company comes over.
1: Or get some of that delicious ground beef that they've got in there.
0: Oh, my gosh. It's ground steak, good. Baby.
1: Yeah.
0: Ground steak. And here's the thing. You know how we talk about McDonald's started getting so expensive that suddenly that Applebee's burger looked pretty good. Mm-hmm. You're kind of like, well, for another buck and change, I'll go get that other burger that they're doing at Applebee's. It looks better. That's kind of where we are right now with ground beef. If you're going to go to a Winn-Dixie, a Walmart, a neighborhood market, or a Publix even, and you're going to go get some standard 80-20 ground chuck, you're going to pay a lot of money for that because that's just what beef prices are right now. Or you could go get 100% ground right there in the shop steak from Mr. P's for about the same amount of money. I mean, make the extra stop. You will thank me for it later, absolutely. Stuff is outstanding, whether you're making a burger out of it or whether you're putting it in your spaghetti sauce or making a casserole with it or whatever. It is absolutely outstanding, and you will taste the difference. It'll kind of ruin you, to be honest with you. You're like, oh, well, I guess I can't go buy ground beef anymore now. I have to go to Mr. P's every time.
1: You should. You get spoiled.
0: Mr. P's Butcher Shop in Deli, 813 Shades, Crest Road in Beautiful Bluff Park. They're serving sandwiches until 4 o'clock this afternoon in-house, and they are serving them to go until 6. Okie dokie. This thing is starting to get a little out of hand, the flock camera situation.
1: It is. It's, again, I think some eyes have been brought on to the flock cameras because of some of those in law enforcement that have taken advantage of it. And it's really shined a light on what's going on with the flock cameras and then the amount of flock cameras and where they are. And it's I'm telling you, it's highly debated right now on both sides.
0: Yeah.
1: The good and the bad of the flock cameras.
0: Well, in Savannah, Georgia, flock cameras were installed by a neighborhood's homeowners association, but they didn't get residents' approval, and every one of them was cut down with a saw.
1: Whoa.
0: Yeah.
1: Somebody got real mad.
0: According to the Savannah Police Department, officers responded to a report of property damage on Clubhouse Drive in the Sweetwater Station neighborhood on Friday. Two flock cameras at the entrance of the neighborhood were found vandalized. If that's what you, if by vandalized you mean they were cut down with a saw, that's what happened. Police report, the HOA representative told police he believed both cameras had been deliberately cut down and appeared to have been severed with a saw. I want to be a libertarian. That's my thing. You know, I prefer the libertarian take on things. However, in this day and age, when crime is completely out of control in many of American major cities, having the technology to be able to track a car without having to actually chase it.
1: And there's a benefit to that.
0: I mean, yeah. And that's one of the things that people would get so upset about is these high-speed chases are killing people. Okay, well, let's not have a high-speed chase. Let's use flock cameras to figure out where this guy is,
1: right.
0: And we can kind of get him that way. I understand the potential for misuse, but every technology has a potential for misuse. Anything that we're using right now, we can use for evil instead of good, and some of it we do, obviously. The other subject that seems to keep popping up again and again and again, and I'm on the opposite side of a lot of people on this, is these data centers. Guys,
1: they got to go somewhere.
0: They have to exist.
1: Yeah.
0: And I know that it's easy. Well, you just put them in the middle of the desert. People have to work there.
1: People have to get there. People have to drive there.
0: People have to work there.
1: Has to be power, water.
0: Yes, there has to be a power source nearby. There has to be obviously. Ample amounts of water, which is one of the things that they have problems with so much. But I still believe that we should be able to recycle that water. We should be able to create a power station without making it a drag on, the citizens nearby. While we're sitting around complaining and playing not in my backyard, China just built 20 of these.
1: China is all over it. I know. They did.
0: I mean, and they're huge. They're the size of 3 football fields. Okay.
1: We're going to be left behind. And this is one of those things we talked about early on with AI. Do not be left behind. Do not be in second place to anybody on this issue. Because if you do, I mean, AI is going to be used for everything. Wars, anytime we have some type of battle. space. I mean, it could go, it goes on and on and on. And if you don't stay in front of it, somebody else is going to get in front of you. And China right now is in a race with us over this. And the more we hinder no databases in some of these places, the quicker they're going to get there and we're not. And I understand neighborhoods that say, yeah, I don't want this in my backyard. I get that. I completely understand it. But we've got enough land in this country. Surely we can find some places for them.
0: Oh, yeah. No question in my mind. Here's the thing that is sliding under the radar. A lot of these people that are anti-data centers, they're listening to a lot of propaganda. And that propaganda is being paid for by the Chinese to be placed on social media and whatnot in the United States of America. And so you're basically listening to the enemy who wants us to very much not have data
1: not
0: centers.
1: Build it. Mm-hmm.
0: And you're buying into it because it looks like John Q. Public from down the road wrote that piece, but that's not the case. So I would just say be very, very careful. 8:46 with Dixon and Vining. We had Debbie Sosol give us a little rundown of movies.
1: Movies, yeah.
0: Now, given the fact that Steve is going to give us the review on Acme versus Coyote, or Coyote versus Acme, should we listen to her again, or should we?
1: You can.
0: Yeah, you're not going to give me a solid yes or no.
1: I just, Steve's got his opinion and she's got hers.
0: Yeah,
1: you could listen to both. We don't know what Steve is going to say.
0: I have no idea what Steve is going to say.
1: Right.
0: Yeah, he might not even be speaking English.
1: Maybe not.
0: No earthly idea.
1: What?
2: More
1: Spanish?
2: Than likely, I will.
0: Okay. Well, then we'll give Debbie Schlissel another listen in a moment. Stick around.
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2: Well, this wreck in Hoover is on the left-hand shoulder, 459 South at I-65, exit 15. We're also working wrecks 20 West at exit 147, Highway 78, and Green Springs Highway at 16th Avenue South. I'm Phil Carter in the Traffic Center.
13: Happy Friday, Alabama. We're heading into the last weekend of August with a pretty summer-like forecast. Highs in the low 90s today, tomorrow, and on Sunday. Mornings start off comfortable, near 70 degrees each day. We'll see a lot of sunshine this weekend. With very little rainfall, only a few spotty showers tomorrow afternoon. Some isolated coverage of those afternoon evening storms are possible on Sunday. And then next week, looking ahead to September, it's going to ramp up in terms of temperatures as rain chances stay low. On ABC's 3340 meteorologist MK Cowan on Talk 99.5.
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0: 8:52, Dixon Divining, Talk 99.5, talk99.5.com, as I mentioned. Chatted with Debbie Schlissel about 2 hours ago about what's at the box office. Began the conversation by asking her, what's going on in your neck of the woods?
1: Doing great, thank God, although it's supposed to get into the 90s soon, and not looking forward to that. But it's the last weekend in August where the studios send bad movies to die a quick death. And actually, there were a couple of movies that I thought were not bad, and I actually enjoyed. So I'll start with the one I liked the best, and that is Coyote versus Acme. This is the animated and human feature film about the Looney Tunes characters versus the humans, kind of. So the coyote, for many, many years, if anybody that's a Looney Tunes fan knows, the coyote constantly tries to get the Roadrunner because he would make a delicious meal, and he never can because all of these gadgets he gets from Acme fail. And he's sick and tired of it, so he decides to go into the big city, Albuquerque, New Mexico, which I never knew the Looney Tunes creatures were outside Albuquerque, but apparently they are. And he hires a lawyer to sue Acme, and the lawyer is in the form of this kind of sleazy, quick hits personal injury lawyer who only sues. He has ads about cartoon gadgets, and they fail, and he sues Acme, but he only takes a small amount. He never makes a big deal. And he is played by Orville Willis Forte the Fourth, a.k.a. Will Fort. That's his real name, Orville Willis Forte the Fourth. So Will Forte is his lawyer. And I like this movie. It was very funny. It could have been maybe a half an hour, at least 20 minutes shorter, because it was a little repetitive and long. But it's great for kids. Parents will love it. There's a lot of jokes that probably will go over the kids' heads. But it's very funny, very entertaining. And ironically, they didn't think this was a good movie, and they were never going to release it. It was made in 2022 and scheduled to be released that year. But they sat on it and decided they were never going to release it. And Will Forte and some other people pushed to get a release. I'm glad they did. I think it's a fun movie. I'm surprised it's an August movie. It's better than that. So I recommend that. Acme, or Wile E. Coyote versus Acme. And all the Looney Tunes characters are in it. All of them.
0: Beautiful.
1: So if you like one, it'll be in there. I myself have a painting in my bedroom over my bed of Bugs Bunny in the middle of the night with a Daffy Duck in a dark rain trench coat and a hat behind him waiting to do something. So Daffy Duck is in there, Bugs Bunny's in there, Elmer Fudd, Porky Pig, everybody's in there.
0: Pepe
1: you
0: Le
1: will
0: Pew.
1: Enjoy it.
0: Did Pepe Le Pew make
1: yes,
0: the nope?
1: He is in there. He makes a cameo.
0: Okay.
1: Yeah, and in a funny way, you'll see. It's okay. All good.
0: All right.
1: Now, the next other movie that I kind of liked, because I do like these apocalyptic movies, is The Dog Star. So this stars Jacob Elordi as this pilot who is one of the survivors after there has been a plague on the earth and a lot of people have died. And he lives with Josh Brolin on this airfield that they have guarded and developed. He flies around into the big city to get into Denver to get supplies. He also flies to this Mennonite settlement where oddly there are Black and Asian Mennonites, which I've never seen, and he gets them food, and he flies around, and his dream is to go to Grand Fork and also to Grand Junction, and also to go elsewhere and see what's west. His plane fails in the middle of nowhere, and he encounters this father and daughter, Hamas supporter Guy Pierce is the father, and Andy McDowell's Nepo baby, Margaret Qualley, Guy Pierce the father, and Nepo baby from Andy McDowell, Margaret Qualley is the daughter, and it's about their trying to survive in the world and make a new start. I enjoyed it. Like I said, I enjoy these post-apocalyptic movies. And obviously there are enemies trying to kill people and so on. I enjoyed it. I thought it was well done, but it's not anything new or anything I haven't seen before a million times. It kind of meanders a little bit, and there's some weird scenes at this weird airport out west and so on in Grand Junction. Allison Janney is in it. It kind of ends with a thud, like kind of like in the middle, and you expect more to happen. But it was enjoyable. I would recommend it. So the dog stars.
0: Gotcha.
1: I don't know why they call it the dog stars, except that there is a pet dog that he has that he flies around with and so on. And then there is this movie that's from England called Finding Emily. I hated this movie. It was really dumb. And kind of predictable. This guy is at a club and he meets this woman named Emily and he falls in love with her and he wants to get together with her, but she gives him puts her number in his phone and misses a digit and makes a mistake. And he can't find her. He knows that she's a student at a certain university, so he's trying to stalk all the girls named Emily at this university. He meets another girl named Emily, and she helps him try and find this other girl. It's just very predictable, and it just was very stupid. I'm making it sound better than it is. I do not recommend this movie, Finding Emily. You won't be lost if you skip it entirely and don't find Emily. So there's that. There are not any other movies that are new that I could recommend that I've seen this weekend. However, I just wanted to point out that if you follow me on social media, on X or on Facebook, on either my fan page or my Facebook profile page, I do have a couple of short videos of when I ran into Democratic Congresswoman Debbie Dingell, or as I call her, Debbie Dingling, trying to not answer questions about why she's still supporting the jihadist Mohammed El-Sayed, who's running for the Michigan U.S. Senate seat, even though he campaigned around with Hassan Piker. You may have seen her video yesterday or the day before where she said she won't answer the questions about it again. That's because I asked her questions. She got exasperated. So check it out. They're
0: lovely.
1: Short and sweet.
0: We'll do it. Thank you, Debbie. We appreciate you so very much. And you have yourself a fabulous weekend. We'll do it again next Friday.
1: Thank you. Have a great weekend.
0: All right. Take care. There you go, Debbie Schlissel. Let me those movies.
2: Acme movie.
0: Yeah.
2: Yep.
0: Should be good. I think you're going to carve some time for this weekend, aren't you?
2: I'm going to try.
0: Yeah.
2: I will. I'll try. If the weather's really nice this weekend, I might not.
0: We'll see. You know, don't feel like spending a couple hours in a darkened movie theater? Oh, come on.
2: And I got to catch up with Reacher, too. I got to watch Wednesday night's
0: one
2: episode.
0: One more show there.
2: Yeah.
0: Steve, you caught up on America's Dumbest?
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5: Democrat Congressman Shamari Figures has filed a bill into Congress that would reverse the decision that was made by President Trump to import 300,000 tons of beef from Argentina. Figures called Trump's announcement a slap in the face for cattle farmers here in Alabama and across the nation. Figures says this is on top of the war in Iran and the tariff wars, and he says it only shows an appalling lack of care for what farmers are experiencing due to Trump's policies. The president said that he is going to flood the market with beef in order to bring down costs for Americans and give space for beef herds in the U.S. to grow again. However, multiple farmers here in Alabama have said this is not a way that they would recommend to help American farmers. I'll be back with more Alabama stories after this.
6: 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At 1819 News, the podcast, we are in pursuit of a free and flourishing Alabama. 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
5: Two men were arrested in Mobile County this week after an undercover drug investigation. 29-year-old Dramico Bailey Jr. and 28-year-old Kashante Tate was arrested by the Gulf of America Task Force. The drugs that were seized in that operation were methamphetamines, cocaine, and fentanyl. Investigators say that the drug operation occurred across Mobile County to South Florida. Multiple law enforcement agencies were involved with this investigation, including the FBI, ATF, and DEA. A change of command ceremony was held this week at Fort Rucker at the U.S. Army Aviation Center of Excellence. Major General Claire Gill is leaving after 2 years at that command, with Major General Philip Baker stepping in. I'm Andrea Tice for...
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0: Going to be nice tomorrow, 91 the high, and Sunday looks pretty good too. A daytime high of 92. 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Don't forget on YouTube and download that app so you can take us along wherever you go.
1: Not just us. Hey, hello.
0: Day two this week for Richard.
1: That's right.
0: It's day, easy to forget that.
1: Day last.
0: Day last.
1: I am, you can listen to the whole crew, you know, all day long with that app, which is truly wonderful. Skippy and Jimbo will be coming in. Did Skippy make it through the whole show yesterday?
0: I think so.
1: Okay.
0: I didn't hear otherwise.
1: Okay. Good.
0: Yeah.
1: Maybe he'll make it today, too.
0: Let's hope. Fingers crossed. Everybody stay well.
1: I think he's, he's got some illness in his house.
0: Mm-hmm.
1: Mental, of course.
0: No.
1: What? Oh,
0: stop. Sorry. Stop the rumors now. People are like, what's wrong with Skippy?
1: A lot. Have you not listened to a show?
0: He's okay.
1: 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They're the company I use. 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Parrot Structural Services. 668-26. 26. How would you like a Dolly Parton Imagination Library license plate?
0: Yeah, why not?
2: That could be cool.
0: Yeah, that would be.
1: Got a picture of Dolly right there on it.
0: Mm-hmm.
1: I imagine the money goes to, help out with the Imagination Library. Right?
0: Mm-hmm. I think so,
1: The pre-commitment period is underway. If you would like one, you'll have to talk to the people at the DMV, I guess, and say, hey, listen, we want one. Got
0: to
1: make it happen.
0: That's one way to, honor her.
1: Mm-hmm.
0: Mm-hmm.
1: I don't think I want a picture of Dolly Parton on my license plate driving down the road. That
0: you don't?
1: Seems a little weird to me.
0: Why? Why would that be weird?
1: I don't know. I don't even do, personalized plates or, anything that's got a little funky thing off to the side or whatever. I just give me the plate. Just give me regular plate.
0: The plain plate.
1: The plain plate. Normal everyday plate. Slap that sucker on and away we go. Here's a sad situation. Two airport workers are dead after malaria cases shock officials at a major travel hub. Yeah, I won't give it away who did it or how it worked, but one of the questions on the most recent edition of Nation's Dumbest was, what animal kills more human beings than any other every year? And the answer is mosquitoes. Mosquitoes, because they carry malaria and they make people sick and,
0: I guess insect rather than animal.
1: I think they all fall under the same category, don't they? I don't know. I don't know. I think what they said was phylum. What phylum? No, I'm just kidding.
0: but it's so true. And how sad this is.
1: Mm. Frankfurt Airport. Officials are investigating mosquitoes at the major German travel hub now. Six employees contracted a form of the disease known as airport malaria through their work at the airport. It's like regular malaria, but much more expensive. And
0: especially if you fly first class.
1: Absolutely. Fraport, the company that operates Frankfurt Airport, said that, they picked it up from their work at the airport. Based on a recent update from the Frankfurt Health Department, two of those employees died as a result of these infections. Boo. I think I'm not going to go to Frankfurt now. I was going to. I was going to leave right after the show. But
0: really?
1: Now, yeah. Now I'm not going to.
0: Yeah. You might want to stay clear. That is really odd, that you'd have two people, maybe... I don't know. What's going on there?
1: Well, also
0: maybe we need to spray the airport a little bit better.
1: Might be a good idea.
0: And, get one of those, big trucks that blows that stuff out the back of it.
1: Yeah.
0: Have it just take care of the mosquitoes around the airport. What are we doing?
1: I imagine that somebody brought them back from, Africa or wherever.

0: You're going to find that.
1: Like what, on the plane with him?
0: Yeah, not intentionally. Everybody? Not intentionally. But I mean, what if you're loading up outside, like you probably do quite a bit in Africa, you know, a couple of them land on your shirt. You don't know they're there. You get on the plane.
1: Next thing you know, you're dead.
0: Yeah.
1: That's nice.
0: Or you bring them back to Frankfurt with you.
1: Yeah,
0: I always thought it was weird for like when you get a fly on a plane. You ever been on a plane?
1: I've not experienced that.
0: It has happened to me twice now. Both times it was an outdoor boarding, and I was thought, oh, that poor fly. He's going to get off the plane. He's going to be like, well, where the hell am I? I got to get in touch with my wife and my kids and tell them what's going on. I don't know what happened here.
1: that would happen. Same thing with the mosquitoes.
0: Yeah.
1: Mm. I don't want any of that.
0: Everyone's speaking German, man. Mm. This is weird. Hold on a second. I had another one here. Oh, a Virginia doctor woke up to find a bat trying to get into her mouth.
1: Oh, what? Gosh. No.
2: How big is her mouth? Does it look like a cave?
1: I don't know. You know, a lot of people sleep with their mouth wide open.
0: I may be one of them. Her story's going viral. Uh-huh. Comes with a warning for anyone who may find themselves in a similar situation. Dr. Krista Edelman, a gastroenterologist who lives in Richmond, Virginia, was asleep in her nearly 100-year-old home last Friday.
1: There's a key right there. It's an old house.
0: She said she was dreaming when she sensed something near her face.
1: Oh, Lord.
0: In my dream, there was a cute little field mouse. This is pretty vivid, the whole thing, a little field mouse trying to get into my mouth. As she started to wake up, Edelman reached for her mouth and grabbed something that she said felt like a tulip at first. Then I felt on the back, really kind of coarse, short hair. When that happened, I realized it was not a mouse. I screamed, and I screamed repeatedly. Something to the extent of, there's a bat in my mouth. There's a bat trying to get into my mouth.
1: Oh, gross. And that is so gross.
0: You. Adeline did some quick research and learned she should try to catch the bat rather than kill it so it could be tested for rabies. She caught the bat in a bucket from a recent beach trip, then called a friend who's an infectious disease doctor for advice about whether she needed a rabies vaccine.
1: Yeah, let's make sure it has rabies before you go through that whole process.
0: Yeah, boy.
1: If you can do that.
0: The last thing you'd want, though, is to be wrong on it, right?
1: Mm, yeah, that too.
0: Her friend urged her to go get treated as soon as possible. She went to the emergency room at St. Mary's Hospital, where she works, was seen by Dr. Adam Lanzi, the assistant medical doctor for the ER.
1: As he says,
0: anyone who wakes up to find a bat in their home should take the situation seriously. Problem with bats is that they are carriers.
1: Big time.
0: Yeah, they don't really get rabies. They just kind of move it around from place to place.
1: Yeah.
0: Yikes.
1: We had one, and one of them got into a house in North Carolina, and it was up on the fireplace, and we had to figure out how to get it out of there. So my dad and my brother worked on getting the bat out of the house without getting bit.
0: Yeah.
1: And the thing was flying around in the house. We found out like a couple days later, because somebody was out on the back porch, that they were living in the attic of the house. And at dusk, there were literally thousands of them coming out of the house at dusk.
0: Yeah.
1: I mean, it was something out of a horror movie. And we were like, oh my gosh, we are renting a house that's infested with these bats.
0: Yeah. Did you learn to coexist, or what happened?
1: We had to. I mean, you know, we were there for a little bit, and we were like, okay, they're not in the house,
0: right?
1: But probably the air quality, you got to be concerned about that.
0: Yeah, bat guano.
1: Mm. And then the one that got in the house, they ended up using a little BB gun and shot it down off the fireplace.
0: Oh, man.
1: Put it in a jar. Ooh, isn't this cute? No, it was really nasty looking.
0: Yeah, when you got real close there, see a bat?
1: The teeth and the claws, it's got the little
0: nosy thing and the little ears.
1: I don't want any of that.
0: Like, they got the sharp teeth.
1: No,
0: hey.
1: No, thank you.
2: I see them around every once in a while out in our place.
1: Yeah, I mean, if you look close enough at dusk here in Alabama, you'll see them flying around. I mean, you got to find the bright sky.
0: Yeah.
1: But it's got to be dark enough, and you can see them flying around trying to catch, I guess, insects and things like that.
0: It's interesting. The skeeters and the bats come out at about the same time.
1: Yeah.
0: Ringing the dinner bell.
1: It works out well, huh?
0: Yeah. Ringing the dinner bell. Taylor Sheridan is going to be leaving Paramount for a new deal with NBC Universal in 2029. That means he still has the rest of 26, all of 27, and all of 28 to continue to work with Paramount Plus. And Paramount Plus is cracking the whip on this guy. They're like, we're going to need as much content from you as you can possibly crank out in the next 2.5 years. Yeah, I didn't know he was responsible for Tulsa King. I didn't know that.
2: I don't think I realized that either.
0: I've never seen the whole show. I've seen clips of it.
2: But yeah, that's all I've seen. It's just like previews or something like
0: well,
2: that.
0: Well, they're about to go to Frisco King, which would star Samuel L. Jackson. So, yeah, that seems interesting.
2: Well, and I'm watching his show Linus.
0: Yeah.
2: Which, you know, I'm enjoying it, save for the overwhelming amount of the use of the F word.
0: Yeah.
2: I can only imagine how much that's going to amp up with Samuel L. Jackson.
1: Oh.
0: Probably, yeah. Oh, man. Yeah, you know, look, when somebody is hot, you got to ride it, you know? There was a time when David E. Kelly was, you know, the bomb. He was cranking out just one hit show after another after another. And, you know, the networks basically worked him to death. And then you know, when he had a couple of flops, it was like, okay, bye. Thanks for everything. Bye. See ya. Not like Taylor Sheridan's not making money off of this himself. 9:17, Steve is going to review for us Coyote versus Acme coming up next. Stick around.
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18: We have a crash in St. Clair County on 20 West at Highway 78, exit 147, and a collision in Jefferson County on Green Springs Highway at 16th Avenue South. I'm Phil Carter in the Traffic Center.
19: Happy Friday, Alabama. We're heading into the last weekend of August with a pretty summer-like forecast. Highs in the low 90s today, tomorrow, and on Sunday. Mornings start off comfortable near 70 degrees each day. We'll see a lot of sunshine this weekend with very little rainfall, only a few spotty showers tomorrow afternoon. Some isolated coverage of those afternoon evening storms are possible on Sunday. And then next week, looking ahead to September, it's going to ramp up in terms of temperatures as rain chances stay low. I'm ABC's 3340 meteorologist Emma Kate Cowan on Talk 99.5.
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0: All right, let's not waste any more time. We want to get to the chase. Both Valerie and I have been waiting all these many hours to get to the big review. It's this guy.
20: It's Steve's turn.
2: No pressure. For those of you who are a certain age, you likely grew up at least knowing about, if not watching avidly, the Bugs Bunny Roadrunner show each and every Saturday morning. I thoroughly enjoyed them myself. Wide variety of situations that all the Warner Brothers Looney Tunes cartoon characters were put into. So this movie, Coyote vs. Acme, is disguised as a modern-day courtroom case in what really is an homage, kind of a greatest hits, if you want to put it that way, of what we saw on those Saturday mornings, all before the namby-pamby, butthurt people of the world got in the way and, hey, you need to edit those things, mean make them less violent. Yeah, it's the cartoon violence that turned the world into a bunch of whole coloring book college-age toddlers. Sorry. Get back to what the reason is for this segment. Coyote vs. Acme came out yesterday officially, and I hate to say it, but I'm afraid this is going to get washed away in the wake of Spider-Man and the Odyssey, and I hate that because it doesn't deserve it. Don't get me wrong, this film's far from perfect, don't get me wrong. But if you're a fan of those WB animated shorts and you wanted to go see this, you're going to get everything you wanted and expected. You get all the stunts, the plots, the plans, the backfires, the misfires, really everything that could go awry, and they all do, and they do it in funny ways and enjoyable ways. The mix between human and toon is good. Think about this. One of the first times we ever saw that would be Who Framed Roger Rabbit. That came out in 1988, and that was done fantastically well. These guys have stepped it up. The budget on this, $72 million, according to most reports, I can see where they put it in there because they took a lot of time to make sure that they got that interaction correct. Will Forte is your lead. He plays the defense lawyer, kind of a cowed Harvard law grad who is familiar, really, to anybody that enjoys a legal story. But the funny thing is that I really kind of saw a lot of parallels, similarities to the movie A Few Good Men. Forte, a lot like Cruz at the beginning of the movie, just kind of sliding through his career, happy to have all of his cases settled instead of tried. At one point in time, I really was expecting Will Forte to break out the line of, so this is what the inside of a courtroom looks like. But then he gets a case he thinks can be settled for a few hundred, maybe a few thousand dollars. He can move on to the next thing, but then through a plot kind of like by Wile E. Coyote, it turns into a much bigger case. Forte's Kevin Avery finds himself and gets himself some self-confidence. Pretty good. John Cena as the Acme Company lawyers cast really, really well, takes on the role of a heavy with a whole lot of ease and a little bit of a wink in his eye. The WB Looney Tunes characters were enjoyed, that we enjoyed as kids. They're all there, even if it's just a cameo, maybe two. Sometimes you got to pay real close attention because some of them don't get a whole lot of screen time. Some get much more than others. But check your brain at the door. Understand, this movie does not really break new ground. It's just enjoying your greatest hits, because here's the thing. If you dig too deep, it just ruins your childhood. It's predictable. That's probably the biggest problem that I got with this movie. It is a predictable movie. You see everything coming. Is it fun? Absolutely. Are you left to wonder why Warner Brothers is going to let this rot on a shelf somewhere? 1,000%. You started to wonder maybe why Warner Brothers was up for sale and Paramount wanted it, because Paramount realized there's a lot of creativity there, and unfortunately there's a whole lot of stupid people running the place. Really. So sit back, enjoy, reminisce about a younger, more carefree time in your life when you sat down in front of a television with a bowl of cereal or a Saturday morning hour or so. Again, biggest fault, probably its predictability, and that does hurt it because you see everything coming, but it doesn't mean that it's not a fun ride. I'm going to give this about a 7.5 out of 10.
0: Hmm. I could almost always see it coming, even as a kid,
2: mm-hmm.
0: when the coyote was going after the river. But my favorite ones were when they had the most complex, involved Rube Goldberg-esque plans. You know?
2: Will be thoroughly happy then, because you spend a lot of time watching the Wile E. Coyote come up with all of these particular little plots.
0: Exactly.
2: And
0: love it.
2: One of them...
0: Yeah.
2: Not going to tell you where or which one, but one of them will actually work.
0: Oh, my.
1: Mm-hmm.
0: Oh, my.
1: Spoiler alert.
2: Small one.
0: Mm-hmm. Yeah. Well, I mean, there's just so many ways that these things can blow up in his face, and frequently they do actually just blow up in his face. And to me, the Coyote and the Roadrunner were one of the funniest, if not the funniest, Saturday morning cartoon, even though it was the same plot over and over and over again. I don't know why, but I used to set my alarm early because it was early at my place when that thing came on, and I never wanted to miss it. I think it was 5:30 or something. I think it was the very first cartoon that started the day.
2: Mm.
0: and that was specifically Coyote Roadrunner. Then later you had the Bugs Bunny and Coyote Hour, whatever it was. Yeah. Do they sing the song, the little opening number, or?
2: No, they didn't do that. Let's hit the heights.
1: Okay.
0: Nope. Gonna miss that. That's a shame.
1: 90 minutes. I want to see it. Yeah. I do. Okay. I want to see it.
2: It is. You can tell right there at the beginning. Again, this movie sat on a shelf, rotted on a shelf for about 3 or 4 years.
0: Mm-hmm.
2: At the beginning of the movie, you get two things that kind of make you stop and think for a moment. First one's very funny. You know, you get past the WB. You know, billboards and everything, and then you got a black screen, and all of a sudden it just says based on a true story.
0: Very good.
2: And then it opens up to this desert road to the middle of nowhere, and then it says Albuquerque 2022, and you're like, Albuquerque 2022? And then you remember, oh yeah, this has been sitting on a shelf for a little while.
0: Right, mm-hmm. That was when it was supposed to finally come out. And it is funny, because I worry that if this thing is as successful as everyone seems to think it's going to be,
2: it should
0: love
2: be.
0: It, you know?
2: I would love it if it is. I'm just afraid it's going to, like I said, get washed away with the Spider-Man and Odysseys of the world.
0: But will that make the WB rethink the Batgirl movie and be like, well, maybe we should break that out?
1: Oh, no.
2: I wonder. The thing about it is, you know, a whole lot of people were, you know, producers, the actors in this movie, they were all saying, hey, listen, if you're not going to release it, send it to somebody else. We haven't heard that about Batgirl.
0: No, that's true. Not at all. And Will Forte was among the first I heard say, you know, this is really a bummer. If I thought the movie sucked, I'd be on board with, you know, locking it up. But no, he says, this is a really good movie. People should get a chance to see it.
2: Yeah, this movie is much better than the people who were putting it up on the shelf I think realized.
0: I'm glad that they got it back out. And we'll maybe take a look at it this weekend if I get the opportunity. All right, 9:30 our time, Dixon Devining. 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We'll wrap up the week with a little food talk. And of course, the Dixon and Vining question of the day. Then we'll hand things off to Skippy and Jimbo and see what they can do for the next 4 hours. How about that?
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18: We have a crash in St. Clair County on 20 West at Highway 78, exit 147, and a collision in Jefferson County on Green Springs Highway at 16th Avenue South. I'm Phil Carter in the Traffic Center.
19: Happy Friday, Alabama. We're heading into the last weekend of August with a pretty summer-like forecast. Highs in the low 90s today, tomorrow, and on Sunday. Mornings are off comfortable near 70 degrees each day. We'll see a lot of sunshine this weekend with very little rainfall. Only a few spotty showers tomorrow afternoon. Some isolated coverage of those afternoon evening storms are possible on Sunday. And then next week, looking ahead to September, it's going to ramp up in terms of temperatures.
6: as rain chances stay low. I'm ABC 3340 meteorologist MK Cowan on Talk 99.5.
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0: 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He knew hydroxychloroquine would work to fix this. 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He knew all of these things, and he lied about it nonstop. That's an evil, evil man.
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0: 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It is still the 28th of August of 2026. Whew! Man, and we got a tiny chance of rain in the forecast. Most of it's going to be south of us.
1: Mm-hmm.
0: We may still get a little break off. Something may come our way. You don't know.
1: Something may, yeah. Perfect. I can't believe next week we will be into September.
0: Oof.
1: Leaves are beginning to fall off the trees.
0: Oof.
1: One of the things that I think about when leaves begin to fall off the trees are everyone that is a homeowner that maybe has gutters but doesn't have the gutter covers. Oh, no. All those leaves making their way into those gutters, and at some point in time, you got to get up there and clean them out. What a pain. What if you had gutter covers put on your gutters? You can have that happen for you, folks, if you get in touch with Daniel at Noble Contractors. He's got the beautiful, seamless 6-inch gutters that go on your house, and on top of that, those beautiful gutters to keep the leaves and debris out of those gutters so you don't have to climb up on the ladders and maybe even have to get on the roof to get to those gutters because you've got the gutter cover. So if you don't have that situation going on right now, give my friend Daniel a call at 422-3034. 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And, of course, he's on Facebook as well if you want to check him out. 422-3034.
0: The website magazine, we'll call it, Reviewed, launched a quest to find the 2026 Reader's Choice for Best Chain Sandwich Shop.
1: Mm. This is always interesting.
0: Now, I can tell you this. We had this conversation a week ago or so, and I said I'd gone to Subway and was thoroughly disappointed.
1: It happened to me the last time. Yeah. I was like, mm-mm.
0: I was like, I don't see myself coming back here. This is like eating just paste. It was weird. Voters actually gave Jersey Mike's the nod.
2: I can see that.
1: The number one?
0: Yep.
1: Yeah. I could see that too.
0: I love me some Jersey Mike's, man.
1: I did too. Slicing the deli meat right there in front of you, piling it high.
0: Great fresh taste. Mm-hmm. I love it. I think the freshness has so much to do with whether or not you got a good sandwich. The bread's got to be fresh. All of the veggies that you're going to put on there. No lettuce on mine.
1: I like it Mike's way. It's lettuce. It's about everything.
0: Oh, no, I want lettuce. Normally, I want lettuce on mine. I don't want the poop lettuce.
1: No, they don't have that.
0: Are you sure?
1: Think.
2: No,
0: you
2: that wasn't Jersey Mike's.
1: That was Taco Bell.
0: Yeah, well, there's a whole bunch more now, we find out.
1: Yeah.
0: Hello?
1: Just be careful out there.
0: Mm-mm. Mm. If you would like your steak to be 10 times more tender, this is kind of a tricky thing. Instead of going out and buying, you know, what we buy, the filet mignons from Mr. P's, or getting the ribeye, which is my personal favorite cut of steak, you can go buy something a little less pricey, like a flank stack or a bottom round. All you have to do is open up a can of coconut milk, put that steak in a bag.
1: And, with the coconut milk?
0: With the coconut milk. Yeah. Pour the coconut milk in. I don't know how long you leave it in there, but
1: about 2 weeks to get it to, to be tender?
0: Yeah.
1: When you say flank steak, I'm like, that's going to be chewy. Chewy steak.
0: While acids and enzymes are often employed in marinades to help break down and loosen muscle fibers, they can sometimes be too harsh and risk softening a steak to the point of mushiness. Coconut milk, on the other hand, takes a gentler approach. Instead of depending on acid, this plant-based ingredient uses fat to coat and lubricate the meat, supplying and locking in the moisture. Oh,
1: well, maybe we need to be drinking more of this stuff. If it works that well for steak, maybe it worked well on our bodies.
0: Mm. Not a big fan.
1: Marinate our bodies.
0: Not a big fan. Coconut milk.
1: Yeah.
0: Yikes. Pop-Tarts is releasing a limited edition product that you do not want to miss. Remember when they were doing the shakes, like Pop-Tart shakes, and we were like, what the hell is this all about? Well, they've decided to take another step.
1: No.
0: Pop-Tarts cocktails.
1: I see the young generation, like, you know, you just turned 21, you're able to go to the liquor store and get you a little buzz ball.
0: Yeah.
1: And it's Pop-Tarts. Mm-hmm. They're selling, this is like putting the camel on the cigarettes. We're going after the young generation.
0: That's right. Yeah.
1: I don't know. It might be good.
0: They got two flavors, frosted s'mores and frosted brown sugar cinnamon.
1: Oh, no.
2: Okay.
0: Mm-mm.
1: What kind of alcohol? Is it vodka, I guess, would be in there?
0: That's a good question. I don't know.
1: We don't know what that is.
0: 15% alcohol by volume.
1: Huh.
0: No idea what to.
1: Careful.
0: Mm-hmm. I don't know. By the way, I've never had a buzz ball in my life, but a friend of mine who is a pretty, I was going to say moderate drinker, he's a more than moderate drinker. He thought that those things were cool as hell when he saw them, and he bought three or four, and he drank one or two and woke up the next day and said, worst headache I've ever had. I was like, okay, yeah. You've talked me out of it now. Thank you.
1: This is like a bushwhacker in a little can.
0: Oh, yeah.
2: All right.
1: That's what it is.
2: From what I can tell, about 15% of alcohol by volume, mix of vodka and, quote, other than standard orange wine, unquote.
1: Orange wine?
2: Fermented white grape juice or raisins with added sugar, they say.
0: Oh, okay.
1: That doesn't sound very good.
0: No, that's where the headache comes from. Papa John's has a new collab as well. In this case, they are teaming up with Pop-Up Bagels.
2: Pop-up bagels. I've never heard of Pop-up bagels.
1: What's this connection? Yeah.
0: I've never heard of Pop-up bagels either, but I assume that they're big probably in the Northeast or something.
1: Didn't we get one of those here?
0: A pop-up bagel?
1: We were talking about a new bagel place long ago.
0: Yeah, I think
1: it's, that pop-up?
0: That'd be in the Summit, wouldn't it? I think that's where we got it.
1: Maybe.
0: We got it.
2: Yeah, it is. It's
0: okay,
2: on the Summit.
0: There you go. Papa John's and Pop-up Bagels, the bagel chain that serves hot bagels right from the bag alongside homemade schmears for dipping, have just teamed up to bring these two iconic flavors to your breakfast spread, two complimentary additions to the restaurant's signature trademark. In addition to the garlic sauce, every Papa John's pizza comes with a pepperoncini pepper. That's the flavors that they're adding, apparently. You'll find Papa John's inspired pepperoncini cream cheese smear and a garlic butter smear at your nearest pop-up bagel shop.
1: Yeah, that sounds really good.
2: Yeah, that garlic butter does.
1: Mm-hmm.
2: Gets you in trouble there.
1: Yeah. That's not low-cal. If you're going for low-cal, you're looking in the wrong place.
2: Ain't happening.
0: And, you know, we have taken it upon ourselves to refer to it as garlic butter. I assure you there is no butter in that.
1: What is it? What is the stuff that looks like butter?
0: Oil of some kind.
1: Yeah.
0: But it's not butter. Uh-huh. I just don't believe it for a second.
1: Yeah, I don't know what it is.
0: I think it's, you know, they have garlic sauce on the label or something like that. And you're like, ugh.
1: Garlic butter sauce. I don't know.
0: Mm.
1: But it sure is good.
0: Two more breakfast cereals have fallen by the wayside when it comes to Maha. That would be Lucky Charms and Trix.
1: Trix are for kids.
0: Uh-huh.
2: You are correct. And looking at this, it's vastly made up of soybean oil, water, salt, and garlic.
0: Mm-hmm. There
1: and
0: you go.
1: It's delicious.
0: Somehow that didn't sound good when it was a buzz ball, but
1: no. Just because, you know, we haven't tried that buzz ball, but we've tried that garlic sauce from Papa John's, and you know, you can just pour it on everything.
0: It's true.
2: I mean, other than standard orange wine, I mean, come on.
0: Yeah. Mm-hmm. This is not the first time Trix has gone natural. General Mills reformulated that cereal and removed the artificial colors in 2015. However, it reverted back to the old recipe due to popular demand after shoppers said they missed the brighter hues and the cancer it was giving them.
1: There's no joke in that.
0: Honestly. You know, this is why shopping in Dublin, in Ireland in general, was just so much more interesting. The stores are all a little bit smaller. You saw some of those clips of World Cup travelers that were coming here and walking into just a regular Walmart. Well, what we think of as a regular Walmart, you know, it's a super Walmart. But and they're just like gobsmacked. They're like, this place is huge. I can get snow tires here, and I can get milk, and I can get, you know, a Sunday suit. And, you know, they just were absolutely blown away. In Ireland, you know, their grocery stores are grocery stores. And across the mall hallway was the seafood shop.
1: Mm-hmm.
0: So if I wanted to buy some seafood, I didn't. Of course, I was, you know, eating every meal out. I wasn't cooking anything in my hotel room or anything. But you know, you'd walk across there and you'd get the seafood that you wanted to take home with you. I specifically walked down the cereal aisle because I remembered about the Trix thing and how when they took the colors out, it just kind of did look dead, you know?
1: Mm-hmm.
0: Not only do none of their cereals sparkle like American cereals, every box is the same size. I mean, they have a standardized box size for their cereals, and every, you know, you might find three different sizes of Cheerios boxes on our shelves.
1: Sure.
0: But there, it's like, nope, you get, this is the size. You want more? Buy two of them.
1: Mm-hmm.
0: You know, that's just how it works. And that was true in lots and lots of different aisles. I mean, I went down the chip aisle. Chip aisle there, probably less than half the size of the chip aisle in the United States. Didn't have anywhere near as many flavors. Again, one size bag. And it's about what, you know, you would find, I don't know, a standard.
1: We got family usually. Size, we got middle size, yep. We got small size.
2: Party size.
0: Yeah, right. Party size.
1: And it runs from one end of the aisle, from the front of the store, yep. All the way to the back.
0: Exactly. So, you know.
1: Ain't America great, y'all. I mean, we live in the greatest country. Come on, admit it.
0: And again, the Doritos, nowhere near the neon orange that we're used to, you
1: right.
0: know.
1: Mm-hmm.
0: They had a very kind of a dullish color. I bought some just to see what it was all about. They tasted the same to me. I mean, I have a very pedestrian palate, as we've discussed. Other people might find that not to be the case. Okay, this is freaking me out. A popular convenience store chain, Murphy USA. They are adding White Castle food machines.
1: Food machines?
0: Yes.
2: Like a vending machine?
0: Like a vending machine.
1: What are we doing?
0: Developed by Automated Retail Technologies, the system will start with White Castle, letting customers order from a touchscreen and get hot food in about 2 minutes.
1: Where's it coming from?
2: White Castle?
0: My ass. I don't know. What is...
1: Well, it's in a vending machine and it's hot? Yeah. What?
0: I imagine that what they do is they have stuff in there, like refrigerated, and then they break it out and they heat it.
1: All right.
2: So, I mean, they're not loading up like those frozen White Castle things that you can get in the freezer section.
1: Right, maybe in our grocery store.
0: Maybe they are. I don't know. The Ohio-based fast food chain is known for its signature square sliders, which have been around since 1921. Technology essentially turns a small part of the store into a mini automated restaurant. The self-contained system takes care of preparing, heating, and serving the food, so Murphy USA can offer hot meals without building a full kitchen or bringing a team of food prep workers.
1: I'll need to see this. I just don't quite.
0: We have Murphy stores here.
1: I'm
2: all over the place. Yeah.
0: Is there any chance they put one of these things in there?
2: I wonder if it's going to be regional, kind of like the restaurant itself is, or whether they go nationwide with this.
0: I would like to see it if they could break that out, give it a try. It wouldn't be the same as someone handing me the bag of crystals, I understand. Or crystals.
1: White crap.
0: Bag of
1: White Castle.
0: White Castle.
1: Yeah, shame on you. What'd you just say? Shame. Shame.
2: You're so used to being down here.
0: I shall punish myself over the weekend.
1: Crystal came right on
2: out. Yeah. I came across it just the other day, and just, you know, running across streaming stuff and, you know, the food that made America, and they had Adam Richman going to different places, and he spent like an entire episode doing stuff in White Castle.
0: Yeah.
2: And I'm sitting there looking at him going, yeah, that would be really good. Come on down here.
0: Come on. Let's go. God, I love that phone. That stuff is the best. 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
21: We have a crash in St. Clair County on 20 West at Highway 78, exit 147, and a collision in Jefferson County on Green Springs Highway at 16th Avenue South. I'm Phil Carter in the Traffic Center.
22: Happy Friday, Alabama. We're heading into the last weekend of August with a pretty summer-like forecast. Highs in the low 90s today, tomorrow, and on Sunday. Mornings start off comfortable near 70 degrees each day. We'll see a lot of sunshine this weekend with very little rainfall. Only a few spotty showers tomorrow afternoon. Some isolated coverage of those afternoon evening storms are possible on Sunday. And then next week, looking ahead to September, it's going to ramp up in terms of temperatures as rain chances stay low. I'm ABC's 3340 meteorologist, Emma Kate Cowan on Talk 99.5.
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1: Oh, it is a cruel, cruel summer, is it not? Huh? Yeah. 9:56. 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Remember what movie this was used in? Anybody? Bueller? Anybody? Karate Kid.
2: Yep. Never would have guessed that.
1: Well, that's why you have me.
2: Thank goodness, mm-hmm. Huh?
1: Yeah. Ronnie says, has the question of why the coyote didn't just use the money he spent with Acme to buy food? I guess it was the principle of the thing. Yes.
23: Again, stop looking too deep into this, man.
1: let's see. Taylor says, a bat in the mouth. Hope she didn't get COVID. Oh.
2: That's funny.
1: Yeah, I haven't thought about that now.
2: Mm-hmm. Call Anthony Fauci about that. What do we do? What do we do?
1: Sam says, we need a wacky racist movie, but make it a dramedy. Yeah. What made the WB cartoons fun was the crazy setup for what obviously was coming next, and then watch it all happen as a payoff. Classic tunage. Yeah. Have you seen the new movie on Netflix? It's called In the Land of Saints and Sinners. I believe it was produced in 2023, but it's still now just being shown on Netflix. Highly recommend. Okay, thank you, Sully. Might check that one out over the weekend. I've heard soaking steaks in coffee works too, says Scott. And Robbie says, it's called LBA, Liquid Butter Alternative.
2: I don't know that you can call it butter.
1: You can't.
2: Can't call it butter.
3: Butter Alternative. Question of the day.
1: It's a simple one. Name one plausible thing you think we should do to improve this country, Steve West.
23: Well, plausible makes it real, real difficult. Because among the things that we could do would be like, you know, get rid of the national debt. But you know, it's not plausible because we got morons up there in Washington, D.C.
1: Yeah.
23: Less social media.
1: Okay. Probably not a bad idea. Problem with social media, in my opinion, is it levels everybody's opinion out. It's like, well, your opinion matters as much as this other guy. Well,
23: yeah, to the lowest common denominator.
1: Exactly. I mean, the problem
2: whether you know what you're talking about or not.
1: Yeah, I mean, everybody on this radio station researches everything to death, so we do know what we're talking about. And then you come across some moron who's over there who's like, the earth is flat. Okay, you're an idiot. What do you got?
2: I said we just got to get back to basics in teaching in schools, economics and capitalism.
1: Oh, God, yes.
2: And what the history of our country is all about. I think kids don't know that. I think it's all lost.
23: Too many instructors, though, that don't believe in capitalism anymore.
2: That's
1: that is
2: part
1: a problem.
2: Of the problem.
1: It really
2: but
1: is.
2: I wish we could fix that because I think we're losing it, and I think we need that.
1: Yeah, that's my take as well. Civics. Doing a better job of teaching our children civics and free market economy would be, because I'm shocked at the number of grown-ass men I run across who don't understand the first thing about economics. And I'm like, guys, it's not that hard. I'm a moron, and I get it. So I know you can do this. They don't get it. It's crazy to me. Got a lot of great answers online if you'd like to go check some out. Make teachers qualified to teach the necessary curriculum and bring back PE, says Cherry. Yeah, getting up.
2: A lot of good things happen in PE. You know that?
1: Sure.
2: There was a lot of things taken care of out on the PE fields.
1: I love me some dodgeball.
2: Yeah.
1: Make the punishment fit the crime. Truly drain the swamp. Don't just talk about it. Stop caring what the Hollywood elites think. Okay, I did that some time ago. Let's see. You must be a citizen to vote. That's already a rule. I don't know if you knew that or not.
2: Yeah, but there's an awful lot of people voting that aren't citizens.
1: Fair tax. Back Monday, dark and early, 6 a.m. Talking to you then, Dixon and Vining. Bye-bye now.
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24: Republican candidate in the Congressional District 1 race, Jerry Carl, has some predictions to make about data centers that are being built here in the state of Alabama. Carl was recently on FM Talk 106.5 out of Mobile talking with Jeff Poore about how technology will make these data centers obsolete probably within a decade.
25: I'm working with a company now that the technology is going to totally revolutionize what's going on there. And it's probably about 7 to 10 years away. So I totally agree with what you're saying. But I've met with the power companies. Their biggest fear right now is building power plants and these companies being replaced with technology. And now they've got a power plant they can't use. But the technology, you're exactly right, Jeff, is going to replace it. It's going to go from a big building down to a microchip, probably the size of your hand, if not smaller. Technology will do away with those centers.
24: I'll be back with more Alabama stories after this.
0: The news cycle can be overwhelming, to say the least. Andrea Tice cuts through all the noise with the daily detail from 1819 News, Alabama and national news in just 10 to 15 minutes. 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
24: The city of Red Bay has suspended the use of all Flock safety cameras in that area after a public meeting was held about the issue. There were two Flock cameras installed in Red Bay at two different intersections. There will be a final decision made about these automated license plate readers during the time that those cameras are offline. A high-speed chase occurred on Highway 280 in Childersburg this past Thursday. Patricia Grant of Tennessee was taken into police custody after spike strips had to be laid down to end the chase. Grant is now charged with drug possession and drug trafficking, along with seeking to elude police. I'm Andrea Tice for...
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11: Well, we are opposed around the world by a monolithic and ruthless conspiracy that relies primarily on covert means for expanding its sphere of influence, on infiltration instead of invasion, on subversion instead of elections, on intimidation instead of free choice, on guerrillas by night instead of armies by day. It is a system which has

0: Hey now.
1: Welcome, ladies and gentlemen, to a Friday edition of the Lawn Baby Fun King Friday. Yeah, that's right. End of the week. What seemed like a long week for me, probably a long week for y'all because I wasn't here with you. But it was just a week. It was a week. A weird week. I'm still dealing with the residuals, so I'm going to sound weird. But by Monday, I'll probably be back 100%. So far, I've given you two shows this week, which was Monday and yesterday, and both of those shows were not good. Yesterday was not good. I'm going to be honest. I wasn't here mentally. And I wanted to push it. Probably could have taken the day off in retrospect, but now I'm now it's already in the books, and we're back at it. What? John Byrd, you're not supposed to talk yet. Well, I guess I'll go ahead and bring in the one and only John Byrd. I'm so thrown off at this point. Turn that music up. Let's go. There you go. Started turning your mic on. I was like, what is he doing?
2: Shake that.

0: you got to remember the fact that I'm off my game. Anything that you throw at me that's out of the norm is going to throw me off, which is what happened there.
1: I'm sorry, but every dance is different every day.
0: No, not the dance, but I heard, like, as I'm talking, I heard your mic click on, and I'm like, okay, what is he doing? And then I could hear you start to say something, and I haven't even introduced you yet.
1: Yeah, but I caught myself.
0: Yeah, but it just threw me
1: Did
0: off.
1: You like this effect? It's like when I was talking like this, was going back and forth. You didn't like that?
0: No, I don't.
1: Oh, crank. Engineer Crank probably won't like that either, me pushing the buttons really fast like that.
0: Yeah, last thing we need to do with this equipment around here is use it too much.
1: Yeah, actually, you're right.
0: Because it'll stop
1: But you know, it does take
0: altogether.
1: Me back to one of my favorite decades, the 90s. Because that's what business equipment's from.
0: Oh, yeah, that's true. That's where a lot of it is from.
1: I mean, inside the computers is up to date, but it's like dust bunnies everywhere here.
0: Yeah. I was watching, there's this guy, he was... I guess a mobile electronic repair guy.
1: Mm-hmm.
0: And so he had gone to some dude's house. Actually, the dude was on vacation somewhere. I guess he was in an Airbnb and he brought his Xbox with him. I don't know that you need to do that on vacation. I mean, if you're going on vacation with your wife or your wife and kids, I don't know that you bring the Xbox. I mean, I guess there maybe are some circumstances like, I could see Trish bringing the PS5 if it's just me and her because she's like, he's going to sleep in and I wake up super early. But, you know, the dad, if you're a dad, like, I wouldn't bring the Xbox.
1: No, I wouldn't. But you guys are empty nesters, so.
0: Yeah, well, I mean, to an extent.
1: Part-time.
0: We're part-time empty nesters. Mm-hmm. But anyway, this guy shows up, and the guy brings his Xbox out there and says, you know, hey, my controller's not connecting, blah, blah, blah. And so the guy busts it open and starts looking through it, and there's all these dead roaches inside of it.
1: Oh, God.
0: I mean, all up in it, dude. It was so gross.
1: Man.

0: And if they're in there, what about his place?
1: Yeah. And then you're bringing it to somebody's Airbnb.
0: Oh.
1: It's probably all
0: it's like having bed bugs.
1: Yeah.
0: And going to somebody's house and climbing in the bed. Ooh. Yeah.
1: Then there was another one where some lady got a DoorDash order. It looked like it was Papa John's, and she went to open the box, and there was a bed bug in it.
0: A bed bug?
1: Yeah.
0: Now, they're microscopic. Are you sure?
1: Well, they said it was a bed bug, and it was from the DoorDash driver.
0: It might be like a, not a sand flea, but there's a kind of a flea that gets in there, too.
1: I think, is there not like larger bed bugs?
0: I don't think so. I mean, the one time I got them.
1: You can see them, though, right?
0: Well, they're tiny, but you can see them crawling around your skin. Oh, God.
1: Well, that's what she said. It says, yes, you can see bed bugs with the naked eye. Yeah, they just look kind of like a small tick.
0: Yes.
1: But anyway, this lady had a bed bug on her DoorDash order.
0: Oh, my gosh.
1: And it goes to the point of why I'm so against doing DoorDash. If you don't have to, one, because it's lazy. If you've got a means of transportation and it's just down the road, it's lazy to pay somebody $10 to bring it to you, okay?
0: That's ridiculous.
1: But, second of all, you are allowing your food to be handled by a stranger, and then that stranger puts it in their car. DoorDash does not have any sort of protocols for the cleanliness of your car, or they don't have any guardrails to make sure your car's clean. So, God knows, especially if you... You know how some people treat their cars, just driving it to and from work. Imagine the people that work in their car and they're in their car all day. You know, you're just taking a big risk. I'm just saying.
0: Yeah, I've been real fortunate. I try and stay as local as possible when I do order DoorDash because I've got this little circle of friends, and you know, they've all got high ratings, and I'm like, man, how you doing? Yeah, because you never know when they're going to come back, and they come back.
1: Have you ever been inside their vehicle?
0: No, but all the vehicles I've seen are pretty nice.
1: But have you been inside of them?
0: Well, no, because, I mean, I've been inside of my vehicle, so, yeah. I mean, not now. My vehicle now is pristine. I'm getting ready to detail it this weekend. I ordered detail stuff. Oh, my gosh, I just washed it.
1: You're telling me that you're ordering from DoorDash, and you have no idea what's going on inside those vehicles or those DoorDash drivers.
0: Like I always say, you have to be prepared for the apocalypse. And if the food's got fleas on it or whatever or all this and that, I have to learn to put that yuck factor aside. Because when we're roaming the countryside with zombies and we're having to eat bugs raw and things like that, you got to prepare.
1: What is stopping you from going and picking up your own food, though? Why are you DoorDashing?
0: Yeah. Just, you know, I'm watching a movie. I'm like, oh, man, I don't want to go. Leave. This movie's so great. You know, I got an addiction. It's bad.
1: The single man.
0: it's bad. I mean, I've done a lot better lately because I'm finally getting up off my butt to cook. But I'll convince myself that I'm tired and it's been a hard day. Mm. When I'm sitting here for 4 hours on my butt going, yeah, I mean.
1: Not to mention, if it seems like it would take a lot longer to get your food, too, when you've got to wait on somebody to go get it.
0: Well, you know? I mean, if I keep it, because we got some good places just like 2 miles down the road.
1: Right.
0: And
1: that you could get in your car and be there in 2 minutes and get the food and be back and be eating it on the way back if you wanted to.
0: Yeah, no, I don't eat in my car.
1: Heaven forbid you pull a fry out of the bag. And
0: I have done that. That's and you what know what I'm happened? Talking about. First thing, it fell down through the side, so I've got to clean it. I've always had fries in my bag. That's changed.
1: You do that no matter where you're eating. I've watched you eat. More times than I'd like to admit.
0: When are we going to do the etiquette thing? Because, I mean, I really am. I try.
1: We got to find somebody. We got to find somebody who is a certified, like, etiquette, teach you how to eat appropriately person that's willing to let us film taking a class.
0: Yeah, and we'll talk about your business.
1: Yeah. So if you guys know somebody that teaches etiquette, especially when it comes to eating, that we could document John Bird taking that class, let us know. Get in touch with us somehow. By the way, the member of the pepper I brought you on Monday?
0: You got more?
1: No, I'm saying, did you enjoy it? Was it good?
0: Oh my gosh, here's what I did. Put it in the microwave for about 40 seconds. Then I took it out and I carefully placed in the air fryer, cooked it for 3 minutes. It came out, the cheese on top was really dark brown. I cut through it and it was juicy. It was crunchy. It had everything. Dude, you are the king. I'm start calling you grandma.
1: I don't know that they're made to put in the air fryer, but
0: well, no, it just crisps it up a little bit.
1: When did you take it home?
0: That day,
1: Monday.
0: Yeah, I took it home and I ate that thing.
1: I'm surprised you did that. I figured I would check today and it would still be in there.
0: No, I've got a lifestyle change. And by the way, this weekend I'm going to Costco. Oh man, a weekend! I need to go on a Wednesday. A Wednesday morning or afternoon. Who was it told us that?
1: I told you that. Listeners have told you that.
0: Yeah. Yeah. So I have to remember to do that because I don't want to go through what I went through the other weekend. No. It was traumatic.
1: What else? We're on Lindsey Clancy trial watch. By the way, she may have a good chance because 9 of the 12 jurors are female. There's only 3 males on that jury.
0: How did the prosecution let them get away with that?
1: I don't know. The jury must have been. It's just a matter of, women can go either way. They can sympathize with the kids or they can sympathize with her. You know, not every woman is pro Lindsey Clancy.
0: Yeah, but you only need 1 in 9.
1: But you only need one. Mm-hmm. So 9 are female, 3 are male. The ages are between like 20 and 70. So it's got a little bit of everything.
0: Older women,
1: in there.
0: I think, are definitely
1: would
0: be a plus for the prosecution.
1: I don't know. For the prosecution, yeah.
0: Yeah.
1: The younger women are a plus for Lindsey Clancy, but we don't know, is it the males that are younger or is it the females that are younger or is it both? We don't know. We don't know. But we'll see. They just recently asked to see the knife and something else that they wanted them to bring some evidence for them to look at, and
0: I've kind of changed my mind on things. I did another little deep dive and got more of both sides of it. I still think the husband's guilty, and I hope that karma catches up with him and he bursts into flames.
1: Of killing the kids?
0: Well, or setting her up mentally to lose her mind.
1: Okay, so you think he was...
0: He's involved.
1: You think he was involved with the doctors and over-prescribing her? Or do you think he...
0: He found somebody. He found a doc. Maybe a doc in a box. Nothing against docs in a box. You guys are great. But I think that's the case. And what I'm hoping for now is justice will be served. She will go to prison. But it's got to be going. It's got to get people interested in going to Big Pharma and saying, what's going on? We got to get control of Big Pharma. That's my new platform.
1: Wait, so you're saying she did kill her kids and she deserves to go to prison now?
0: I think she most likely she did. Mm. But her ex-husband is involved in some way. I think he created the environment. You know, it's like you see a movie where the husband is like just quietly tormenting the wife until she loses her mind.
1: Yeah. It's hard to know what to believe because we go back and see stories of like Scott and Lacey Peterson. And when you revisit that story, it looks like Scott Peterson didn't kill Lacey Peterson, you know? And different things where it's like whatever we were led to believe. But it's a much different time now in the sense of people can do their own investigations on a much broader scale opposed to the way they used to be able to do it. Mm-hmm. But anyway, I'm not going to get into that right now. If there's any updates on it, we will bring that to you. First, we have to do a Hey Now roll call. Let's go with a little refresh here and see what we have today for the early birds. We have a slower mower. Hello there now. We've got Luke and JC Taylor with the J's, and that's it for the early birds. So you're a winner.
0: Yeah. Now, what's the caveat for it? What's the requirements?
1: For today's Cover Song Friday, which is not just any Cover Song Friday, it is the Dolly Parton Cover Song Friday. So what that means is Dolly Parton covering songs only. Now, I know that's going to be hard. If you cannot come up with that,
0: go to the Rockstar album on your Apple Music or Spotify, and it's loaded with covers.
1: You can divert it to us and let us pick, or you can give us a Dolly original song as well, and we'll count that one.
0: Okay.
1: But it's got to be Dolly no matter what. The winner for today is none other than... Ron in St. Louis, Missouri!
0: Whoa! All over the world!
1: All right, Ron, send us something Dolly. Trace at number 2, Shane number 3. Then you got Leslie, Bubba Rumble, Trim with the J's, L. Yeah, Ricky Scott, Seals, Craig, Cherry, Turtle with the J's, B-Rad, Patty with the J's, Michael, Tracy, Justin, Jeff with the J's, Hazmat, Jim, Jonathan the Bugman, Hippie with the J's, Corey, David, Maggie, Tom, Jeff, everybody, let's get it when we get back on the other side. Also, Damian Mitchell and Matt Murphy today. Woo-hoo! So y'all stick around for that.
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0: Okay, so explain real quick what we're doing here, just so the audience
1: normally
0: isn't lost.
1: We play It's Friday, the Friday song by Leo Maricelli. Well, this happens to be a version he did of Jolene, so we're still keeping the Leo Maricelli. We just changed it because of Dolly Parton Friday. We changed it to him doing a Dolly Parton song.
0: So we're not doing the Friday song this week.
1: No, this was the equivalent of the Friday song for Dolly Parton. I'm going to show her respect.
0: But going forward, we are going to do Dolly Parton singing other people's music.
1: Yes, yes. Okay. But you see my logic?
0: I guess.
1: Oh, my gosh. Everybody out there sees my logic. I know it.
0: I don't know. I just didn't want people to get confused because we said Dolly Parton covers it. If I say Dolly Parton covers, it does make it sound like people covering Dolly Parton songs.
1: Mm-hmm.
0: But we mean the reverse of that. But we actually started with the reverse of that.
1: Right. It keeps people on their toes.
0: So that's why it can be confusing.
1: Yeah.
0: Right.
1: It keeps people on their toes. Don't beat yourself up.
0: So the jury in the Lindsey Clancy trial sends a note to the judge asking to see two bags of pills and a knife that was used in her supposed suicide attempt.
1: Ooh.
0: And they don't really know. Nobody knows why exactly they wanted to see it, but maybe it's something like they want to see how serious she was about killing herself. Was it, see how sharp the knife was or if it had serrated edges or what? I don't know. It's going to be interesting, though.
2: Happy Friday, Alabama. We're heading into the last weekend of August with a pretty summer-like forecast. Highs in the low 90s today, tomorrow, and on Sunday. Mornings start off comfortable near 70 degrees each day. We'll see a lot of sunshine this weekend with very little rainfall. Only a few spotty showers tomorrow afternoon. Some isolated coverage of those afternoon evening storms are possible on Sunday. And then next week, looking ahead to September, it's going to ramp up in terms of temperatures as rain chances stay low. I'm ABC's 3340 meteorologist Emma Kate Cowan on Talk 99.5.
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0: The biological parents of what has been known as baby Gabriel, they used a surrogate to have a baby. They couldn't have a baby on their own or whatever the backstory is. 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The young lady who has agreed to carry the baby says, no, I don't think that you should do that. The biological parents are now suing her for more than $100,000 for refusing to kill the child and giving him a second chance at life.
1: You're joking.
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0: So from what I understand, just again to piggyback on this Lindsay Clancy deal, you know, say she did it, and she in fact, whether she had a psychotic break or she just did it because she's a cold-blooded killer, right? The problem seems to be that they just took the husband's word on what had happened immediately in the aftermath of this, and didn't do a whole lot of investigating. So the investigation was poorly done, which helps the defense to say, hey, look, they botched this investigation, and that's why you can't convict her. And she may get off just for that very reason.
1: I would have very mixed feelings about that now.
0: Yeah. So it's just a matter of, you know, how the it's not as black and white as it seems to be on social media, which is you're either, yeah, she's a baby killer or she is a victim of, you know, postpartum psychosis or whatever.
1: And you know what? She could be both, but she still, I believe that she did unalive her kids. Yeah. And that is horrific, and the way she did it is very personal.
0: Yep.
1: You know, so I've turned around, but I still think Big Pharma is to blame.
0: Well, the moral of the story here is John Burke can be easily swayed if you have a good pitch, sales pitch to him.
1: That's not true at all. I did my research. I did a third deep dive. Did not go to social media this time. Went to Reddit. Now, they know what they're doing.
0: Okay. All right. 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I'm not going to say you need a new roof. 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But if you do, these guys are the ones to do it. 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A lot of roofers sell roofs to people that don't need it because that's the way they feel like they can make their money, is selling new roofs. 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Make sure you tell them your boy Andrew McLean sent you. And get yourself squared away, because they're my boys. There was, John Bird, a story that we touched on right at the end of the show yesterday that you said, we can't just let that go. We have to dive into
1: yes.
0: it. And if you remember what I'm talking about, what was the story?
1: Is that, yeah, we were talking about it. And it was really fascinating. And then I almost got in a wreck going home, and I lost my short-term memory for a while, and that was part of the memory wipe, but I'm okay.
0: that story. So your memory got wiped of the what the story was about, but you remember there was a story.
1: Right, right. So it's on the fringes of my memory.
0: Okay.
1: Help me.
0: This is my life. Help me. I tell you what, I'll get into it a little later, or I may get into it here in a few minutes. But first, I've got to bring in our good friend, Dermot.

0: What did I walk into this time?
1: Do you really want to know? I didn't know if you were going to make it. I thought you were going to be a little late. So I was like, I can go ahead. This actually, I threw this headline out at the end of the show yesterday, and Bird was like, oh, we're going to pick back up on that tomorrow. And so when you weren't in here, I was like, well, we can go ahead and do it. And the headline says, nudist German politician wants orgies at City Hall. He says it's the ultimate in closeness with the citizens.
0: What he said is factually correct. I'll give him that.
1: Yeah.
0: But no. Like, that's not the move.
1: Yeah.
0: That's not the move, man.
1: This is him, by the way. This is the politician.
0: Man,
1: he's kind of got an Austin Powers vibe to him.
2: But this guy's naked.
0: What is going on in the world nowadays, man? Like, what?
1: It's not really the world. It's just this show.
0: God almighty.
1: Most people are protected from this kind of stuff unless
0: yes.
1: they listen to our show.
0: Yeah. Whatever floats your boat, man. Whatever floats your boat.
1: It says that a Randy German council member known as the country's craziest counselor has proposed throwing sex parties at City Hall as part of an effort to turn the Berg into a swingers paradise. His name's Julian Ferret. He's 35. He holds office in the industrial city of Mannheim. As part of the blah, blah, blah, blah, blah, he wants to see the city transformed into a haven for indiscriminate group sex.
0: Huh.
1: He says group sex with city council members would be the ultimate in closeness with the citizens, noting there are no laws on the books prohibiting swingers parties at City Hall.
0: Okay. Well, so that's where the... The moral question comes, if he's not necessarily breaking a law, is he necessarily wrong in thinking this? For
1: I
0: put it like this. I would much rather, if I'm going to, you know, the office, I'd much rather just get my work done, but I don't want to be in a cubicle and I look to my left and, you know, it's just, it's getting real ditty party over
2: Nobody's
0: there.
2: Nobody's going to get anything done.
1: No.
2: It'd be very
1: distracting.
0: But hopefully they use protection and be safe. But, I mean, if this is what you think is going to, you know, get the people together, you got to do what you got to do.
1: Well, he claims his proposal has already garnered some interest from more than 50 open-minded locals. Yeah.
0: They got to do that in shifts. Like, I can only imagine the building is only so big. Like, it's...
1: I don't know how big City Hall is, but
0: right.
1: Like, if you can get all 50 in there, you might as well just knock it out one day.
0: That's going to smell like a hog pen. Ooh, that's going to be funky.
1: He says, at the moment, the focus is on determining which of the citizens who contacted me are seriously interested. Some of the 50 people who contacted me are part of the local swingers community, so they are legit. Some are people I don't know yet. This week, I will start meeting the unknown people in person.
0: Okay.
1: I bet you will.
0: Yeah. I feel like there's got to be a screening process. You know, if anything, you got to be responsible. You need to be responsible. But,
1: Boy, these campaign flyers for this guy are pretty wild, too. Check this out.
0: Man. I can't get jiggy with this one, man. Sometimes you just got to go out the box.
1: He looks a little sus.
0: Right. And that's kind of where I'm thinking of, like, what's the ratio? Like, it's, you know, you got to reach a limit where,
1: I think, and we've done stories like this before where it talks about.
0: Like,
1: well, there was one in particular where, what was the last one we did? It was some steakhouse in Florida that was doing, like, a new dining night once a month.
0: A steakhouse?
1: Yeah. And it was cheaper. Well, it was like $2.50 a pop for men to get in and $1.50 for women.
0: And then for
1: couples, it was only $300.
0: I see what they're doing.
1: So they're trying to incentivize more women so it doesn't just end up being a bunch of dudes in a sausage fest in a steakhouse.
0: But also in that thought process, I'm not going to sit here and say I eat at a bunch of steakhouses. Or you know, just any restaurant in general. I don't know if I necessarily need to be butt naked eating food. Like,
1: yeah.
0: Unless I'm just trying to grab a quick snack, like something. But I don't know if I need to
1: sit. Just grabbing it out of the fridge with in the middle of the night.
2: All those steak knives around? I don't think
0: right.
2: so.
0: And then, like, my waiter comes up and, like, hey, buddy, so what you having today? Hey, it's a little chilly, dog. Don't worry. It's a little cold in here. Don't worry about all that.
1: Well, the other one was actually a bowling, nude bowling night. They were having it.
0: So they're just wearing
1: night.
0: The they're just wearing the shoes and nothing
1: mm-hmm.
0: else.
1: Yeah, you got to wear the bowling shoes. Because
0: if you slip and fall, ooh, yeah. ooh.
1: They could get bad.
0: Why? Here's the thing, too. I'm sad that we're even going down this rabbit hole. But listen, I prescribed back in my younger days when I used to, you know, be in shape. I didn't like wearing shirts. Like, I just thought, like, hey, I was like Terry Crews with it. I'm like, hey, God gave me this body. I've worked on it. I'm going to show it off. But I don't think that in normal everyday society in certain areas and certain things that we're doing, we don't need to be butt naked. Like, we don't.
1: Yeah.
0: We don't. Like, I'm here to have here to eat, may catch a football game or something. I ain't trying to look to my left and big dog got the meat out. And I'm like, hey.
1: I think.
0: Like, put that up, man. Like, what we doing?
1: Well, I think it seems to be, in a lot of cases, mostly older people that have reached a stage in life
0: where
1: they
0: don't care.
1: Just don't give an ish anymore. And
0: I hope to get to that point in my life. But again, I ain't trying to be butt naked and doing it. Like, there's other things I could possibly do and keep my clothes on.
1: Yeah.
0: It's just, you know, it ain't my cup of tea. Not knocking anybody that does. Hey, do your thing. It's your life. I ain't worried about it. But all I'm saying is, if I go to a steakhouse and old Jomo over there is just, you know, taking the clothes, I'm like, hey, whoa, I might need to go to the clothes steakhouse.
1: Yeah, I wouldn't do naked steakhouse either.
0: Or it's bowling. Just, like, we're bowling, man. Like,
1: again, you've got it's older people who have gotten to a stage where
0: they do,
1: you know,
0: care.
1: They're just looking for something different, and I say let them have that, you know.
0: Yeah, I ain't got to go. Like, listen, I got free will. I ain't got to go to it.
1: Yep.
0: So I'm going to keep doing that.
1: That's why these are very specific. They're not trying to push this on society. They're keeping it in their own little corners of their nude beach or their city hall orgy. But also, to this story in particular, I mean, Europe's a really weird place.
0: 100%.
1: With some really weird people, and they are also more prone to be, you know, like sexual deviants, I feel like.
0: That's one way to put it.
1: I think there's a lot more of that that goes on over there. At least traditionally, that's been the case.
0: And also, like, the sanitation part of that. Like, I don't want to know if I go to, you know, the steakhouse or the city hall or something and I sit down on a couch or on a chair, knowing that somebody raw butt cheeks was just sitting right here. Like,
1: you gotta have a lot of rules.
0: Man, you gotta sanitize that thing to sleep. Like,
1: you gotta have a lot of rules beforehand, such as,
0: yeah, janitor's gotta have a hazmat suit.
1: Here's the hygiene, here's the this, here's the that. Get tested for all your STDs. Like,
0: man, like that.
1: Need a full physical. Like,
0: just imagine if you're actually there at City Hall to do your work and you look over and there's just stuff all on your laptop.
1: Oh, no,
0: your computer screen. Like, hey, leave my office. My office is off limits. Like, my cubicle, we locking this down.
1: You have to put some cardboard on top of your cubicle.
0: I'm going
1: to
0: put police tape. Like, y'all can, this is, no, like, we, this ain't it.
1: Yeah.
0: That's wild.
1: Yeah, that's weird.
0: That's wild.
1: It's weird. So how long do we have until, is it next weekend college football? It's
0: tomorrow.
1: Not this weekend. Oh, it is this weekend.
0: Yeah.
1: Where what is been, this? Bro?
0: Week zero.
1: Who's playing?
0: TCU and North Carolina started off at 11 o'clock.
1: 11 o'clock tomorrow.
0: Tomorrow morning.
1: Okay.
0: Then you have Jacksonville State taking on North Dakota State. North Dakota welcomes themselves to the FBS. They got to take on Jacksonville State. You got Alabama A&M and Howard. You got UNLV and Memphis. USC is taking on San Jose State. You've got Virginia and Louisville.
1: Okay, these aren't bad games.
0: Right. No, you're going to have some. There's going to be some exciting matchups.
1: I thought week zero was going to be like kind of nobody teams.
0: No. You got 138 teams now. gotta find a way to put it together. Mm. But Florida State plays New Mexico State. They'll probably, you know, they'll beat the brakes off. They should beat the brakes off them.
1: Wow.
0: No, man, I'm just itching for college football. We had some FCS games last night. Sanford, they open up the season with North Alabama tomorrow.
1: Okay.
0: Yeah, that'll be on ESPN Plus, but it's in Huntsville, so I won't be on the call for that one. But yeah, man, it's interesting. We're here.
1: How about that? I knew that it was starting this weekend, but I didn't know if it was. I didn't know that there were games of that caliber.
0: Yeah,
1: that
0: were and TCU in North Carolina. They're playing at they're playing Dublin, Ireland.
1: Oh, mm-hmm. That's why that's the early game.
0: Yeah,
1: yeah.
0: So that's gonna be fun.
2: That's great. Carolina gets to get beaten in another country.
1: Well, that's usually in those games, they usually play them earlier. They usually start at like 8 o'clock. Well, that's – I guess I'm used to the NFL doing that.
0: Yeah.
1: But I'm glad they're waiting until 11 to play it.
0: Mm-hmm. Oh, that's going to be fun, man. I'm excited. I've been itching for football season. It's finally here. And then from this point forward, I'm locked.
1: Yeah.
0: I'm locked in, man. I love it.
1: That'll be good.
0: But y'all opened up with Furman. Furman played last night.
1: No, did they?
0: Yeah. They – Jake Garcia is their quarterback. He used to play at Michigan, Miami. There's another school in there somewhere. But, yeah, he's the quarterback at Furman now.
1: Hmm.
0: But y'all ain't got to worry about that. Y'all name Faison Brandon as a starter.
1: Yeah.
0: I had this conversation with a Tennessee fan yesterday. I told them. I said I didn't want to make them mad, but I said, hey, the way that Alabama fans are kind of – feeling Keelan Russell, it's like, as a Tennessee fan, I know he's a freshman, you should feel the same way. He's really good.
1: I got a bad taste for five stars in my mouth right now.
0: Understandable. Though. He's not Nico. Like he's not in it for all that. Like he's like, no, I'm a great football player. This is a great system. I'm going to develop and get better. Like he's a really talented quarterback.
1: You think he loves Tennessee?
0: I think so.
1: I want to see a player that loves the university.
0: Deshaun Bishop is that.
1: Yeah,
0: sure.
1: Like that's true. Yeah, I agree with that.
0: And also, I had the same conversation yesterday. I said this, in my opinion, and again, this is all projection, from what I see from Tennessee, especially on the defensive side, Jim Knowles coming in as DC, you may be missing a few bodies, but as far as fundamentals go and soundness on the defense, you're going to be solid. Offensively, this will be the closest you've been to Hendon Hooker 2022. Like on the surface level, like when I look at everything of how it's supposed to be structured, because now you have veteran guys at receiver with Matthews and Brandon Staley and all those guys. You got some exciting younger guys that should develop. And again, the system is made for you to be great at receiver. You have Deshaun Bishop in the running back room. Faison Brandon, if you can get over the freshman hurdle, which he'll probably run into, if you can find your way to maneuver through that, the upside is there for Tennessee. And I'm not just blowing smoke. Like, this is me, like, looking at them as a football program.
1: Yeah.
0: Like, hey, if you can get over a couple freshman mistakes, and the best thing, too, you avoid Florida and avoid Georgia. It could be – Tennessee will surprise people, in my opinion.
1: I think that's part of what has got me less excited about this season is the lack of those two games.
0: And that's understandable because it feels as though, like,
1: Those should happen.
0: Like if you are a real SEC fan, and the long list of just rivalries that you have in the SEC, Tennessee should always play Florida, and they should always play Georgia.
1: Right.
0: That should always happen.
1: Even if we lose those games,
0: like we should see that. Like we should see that in the season. But we're not gonna get it this year.
1: Mm.
0: Bert,
1: are we good to keep going? Okay, just checking.
0: Okay, yeah. But no, I think Auburn is going to be good. I think they're going to beat the piss out of Baylor next week. Like I don't think Baylor really has a chance.
1: Really?
0: Oh god! Like if Alex Golish, if the team buys in immediately and talent wise, if it can replicate something close to what they had at South Florida, I don't think Baylor can stay on the field with them. I really don't. And they couldn't even stay on the field with them last year. Hmm. So I think Auburn fans, Alabama fans, should be really excited about what the season could potentially be. Yeah. Auburn fans, be realistic, though. Be reasonable. And I mean this from the bottom of my heart. Like, be reasonable.
1: You're always going to be reasonable with a first-year coach.
0: Right.
1: No matter
0: like,
1: who
0: we're
1: is.
0: Not saying that Auburn's going to the national championship, college football playoff, but 7-5, you should be chomping at the bit for what the future should look like.
1: No, yeah, you win 7 or 8 games, you're over the moon.
0: You're going to a bowl game. You ain't been one. Well, you've been to one. Yeah, you haven't been to one since 23.
1: And that was in Birmingham?
0: Yeah, and you lost
1: that
0: one.
1: You lost that one.
0: And you lost that one. So, it's just,
1: so is that against Houston?
0: Yes.
1: Yeah.
0: Dana Holgorsen. Ugh, terrible. But he's gone now. Willie Fritz, their head coach. But no, I think football season, again, like I'm different because I just love the game and I look at it from a different perspective, but I'm excited for what potentially could be just because there's so many unknowns. But once we see it,
1: yeah,
0: we rolling, man. It's rolling. It's been long enough.
1: Well, what else do we need to be on the lookout for with as far as SEC goes? I think that's what a lot of people pay attention to. But
0: Georgia's probably going to look like Georgia of old. I don't think they're going to put a lot on Gunnar Stockton just because of the receivers that they have.
1: How old is he?
0: This is technically, I think, his final year.
1: Yeah,
0: you're right.
1: What is he, 32?
0: How old is he? I think he's like 22, 23.
1: Oh, okay.
0: He's reasonable. He's of age.
1: Okay.
0: Georgia should be good. Ole Miss, I'm a big Ole Miss guy. I think they're going to be picking up right where they left off. LSU.
1: Who's Ole Miss quarterback?
0: Trinidad Chambliss.
1: Oh, yeah, okay. That's right. They got the same guy. And then LSU.
0: Something tells me Lane's going to blow it. Like something.
1: You think
0: so? Yeah. I'm not buying the whole like college football playoff. Like I think they're closer to 9-3 on the outside looking in than I do 10-2, 11-1. Finding themselves in the college football playoff because Lane is going to blow it somehow.
1: But they've never LSU. It's been a long time since LSU didn't have the talent, even with coaching changes and everything else.
0: No,
1: they always seem to have the talent.
0: Yeah, that's not the problem. And if Lane, and granted, I know last year is what it is, but he left them at the highest of highs. But in my opinion, if he's never done it before, why should we expect him to do it now just because he's at LSU? Like, that's my whole, like,
1: and
0: I love
1: Lane. Do we view LSU as being more likely of a team to get there opposed to Ole Miss? I mean, we've never really seen in recent history Ole Miss do it, but we have seen LSU do it.
0: Yeah, but, I mean, Ole Miss last year, because I think because of what you have in Trinidad Chambliss, Kewon Lacy, he finally got the defense to where it needed to be with Pete Golden. Now Pete Golden's the head coach who coached them in the playoffs. To me, like, he's already seen what adversity is, and he's taken over, and he's just a ball coach. Like, he don't care about all this other stuff. He's like, no, I got to get the best 11 on defense, best 11 on offense, best 11 on special teams. We got to go right. Like, let's do it. Whereas Lane, it's the outside noise. It's the outside noise, and he can't focus enough to say, hey, I got to be worried about what's going on in my building. But he's so worried about the cameras, the glitz and the glamour of – you spent $50 million to get this roster. Y'all are paying him $90 million to coach. Like, he has to win immediately. And if he doesn't, it's crazy. Like, it's on him. But he's also never done it before. So why should – it's fair or unfair, the pressure's on him. But also, he's kind of like the villain of college football, where it's like you kind of love to hate him, but you also – if I'm an LSU fan, I'm like, yeah, I rock with this because it's toxic. Like, it's a – he's at a spot now, which I kind of get to an extent. It's a toxic place with a toxic coach. But the thing is, they have success.
1: Isn't it amazing that he didn't become this toxic individual until he was at Tennessee?
0: Yeah.
1: He left Tennessee?
0: Until he got the job at Tennessee, he was just looked at as a young guy, bad coach, because his first job at 32 years old was the head coach of the Oakland Raiders.
1: Yeah.
0: And then from that point forward, I've never seen somebody that hasn't won anything still level up to the way he has. it's toxic,
1: crazy.
0: Bro.
1: You got to go or you going to stick around?
0: I got about 15 minutes.
1: All right. Stick around for one more. Back after this. Y'all hang tight.
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4: Democrat Congressman Shamari Figures has filed a bill into Congress that would reverse the decision that was made by President Trump to import 300,000 tons of beef from Argentina. Figures called Trump's announcement a slap in the face for cattle farmers here in Alabama and across the nation. Figures says this is on top of the war in Iran and the tariff wars, and he says it only shows an appalling lack of care for what farmers are experiencing due to Trump's policies. The president said that he is going to flood the market with beef in order to bring down costs for Americans and give space for beef herds in the U.S. to grow again. However, multiple farmers here in Alabama have said this is not a way that they would recommend to help American farmers. I'll be back with more Alabama stories after this.
5: 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At 1819 News, the podcast, we are in pursuit of a free and flourishing Alabama. 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
4: Two men were arrested in Mobile County this week after an undercover drug investigation. 29-year-old Dramico Bailey Jr. and 28-year-old Kashante Tate was arrested by the Gulf of America Task Force. The drugs that were seized in that operation were methamphetamines, cocaine, and fentanyl. Investigators say that the drug operation occurred across Mobile County to South Florida. Multiple law enforcement agencies were involved with this investigation, including the FBI, ATF, and DEA. A change of command ceremony was held this week at Fort Rucker at the U.S. Army Aviation Center of Excellence. Major General Claire Gill is leaving after 2 years at that command, with Major General Philip Baker stepping in. I'm Andrea Tice.
6: Sometimes it's just time to build, and some of y'all are facing that dilemma right now, whether it's a pole barn, a residential application like that, some kind of shed, or a big commercial project. 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

0: 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Make sure you tell them your boy Andrew McClain sent you, and they'll get you squared away. Ask them any questions you would like. So we were, you and I, during the break, we're going down memory lane on lane.
1: Yeah, no pun intended.
0: No pun intended. Lane Kiffin. And I was watching, we were watching his press conference from when he left Tennessee, wouldn't answer any questions. And then now I'm watching Al Davis firing him from the previous year.
1: Right.
0: The previous season at the Raiders. And even when he, the way he got fired from USC, which is the place he left Tennessee for.
1: I fired on tarmac.
0: He got left on the tarmac.
1: Like, and now he's the head coach of LSU. Had anybody else had this kind of, I guess you'd say, path?
0: He went from USC to Alabama, right?
1: Yeah,
0: he went from USC to Alabama, then Florida Atlantic,
1: then Ole Miss to LSU.
0: Jeez,
1: $90 million man. At LSU, too. Like, I've never seen anybody fail their way up. Like,
0: you got to say that he did go up and down. So
1: for sure.
0: He
1: got humbled.
0: He goes up by going to the Raiders and then fails there, but arguably goes up a little bit to one of the premier college programs.
1: Right.
0: In Tennessee, leaves there after being successful as a first-year coach to USC, where he fails and ends up
1: the offensive coordinator at the University of Alabama.
0: At the number one school in the country, the number one football program in the country, as the offensive coordinator, which most people would view as like second in line to the head coach, to leave there to get his own head coaching gig at a much smaller school.
1: Florida Atlantic, yep.
0: And then, you know,
1: goes to Ole Miss.
0: I'm trying to think if there are any downs in that. I mean, yeah, you got fired, but you moved up in every single scenario.
1: That's what I said. Like, he's failed upward.
0: Fired at Oakland, moved up to Tennessee. You didn't get fired at Tennessee. You left Tennessee. So I would say you make a lateral move to USC. You get fired there. You move up to Alabama. And then you move up to a head coaching position at Florida Atlantic, then up to a head coaching position at Ole Miss. And now, I mean, you could even say it's an upward move based on the history of those two programs to LSU, but most certainly with the financial side of it.
1: Oh, 1,000%. For somebody that's never won a championship, hadn't won one. And it's, how does this happen? Because that's the thing. It's, he's a psychopath, but the man can coach. Like, I don't know what it is, but like, as an offensive guy, I absolutely love it because his designs are amazing. Like, he's grown with the game.
0: I think one of his biggest traits, or one of his biggest traits is still seemingly having a young personality,
1: yeah,
0: and being able to connect with players. But I don't know that that's as valuable as it used to be, because you can have the personality of a cinder block as long as you have enough booster money.
1: Yeah,
0: you don't have to necessarily connect with the players on the level that you did back in 2009
1: Correct.
0: Or 2010 to go into a living room and pitch to the family like, oh, I'm going to take care of your boy, and, you know.
1: Ain't got to do all that. Everything's transactional now. It's literally, hey, I need you for a year.
0: Yeah.
1: Just give me your best for a year.
0: Yeah.
1: And, all right, cool. Go your separate ways. It's like being in like a.
0: That sucks.
1: It's almost like what's understood doesn't have to be explained. Like, I don't have to be connected to you in order for you to have success. Do you want to win? Do you want to play at LSU? You want some money?
0: I want to get back to coaches having to go into somebody's house and explain to Big Mama how their boy's going to be taken care of.
1: Right.
0: You know what I'm saying?
1: When he comes back to you, he'll be a man.
0: That's the way it should be.
1: And he has coach, and Ed Orgeron is back on the LSU staff.
0: Oh, my God.
1: And you want to talk about a strength and conditioning coach that has seen the peak? He's that 1,000%. But the thing is.
0: Is that what Orgeron's doing? Strength and conditioning?
1: He's like some off-the-field analyst or something.

0: I wish he would just put, because honestly, that Tennessee staff was pretty good.
1: Yeah, right. It's
0: you
1: crazy.
0: You had Ed Ogeron. You had Monty Kiffin. I'm sure Monty's retired now, but.
1: Monty's dead, dog.
0: Oh, is he? Did he die? Oh, God, that's awful. How long ago did he die?
1: Might be 2 years now, but yeah, Monty Kiffin.
0: Dang, I don't even remember that.
1: Yeah.
0: That's sad.
1: Yeah, man. Money.
0: Can't believe you threw that on me on a Friday.
1: When you say he retired, I'm like, yeah, from life. big money gone.
0: He retired from life.
1: Yeah, but he was, yeah, exactly. Like,
0: it was two years ago, July 11th, 2024.
1: Yeah.
0: He seemed like a really good dude.
1: And that's the thing. How can Monty Kiffin be held in such high regard? And watch his son do all of this stuff and be right there beside him, too. Hey, I don't know. Mm. I don't know. But, yeah, that coaching staff was insane. Yeah. Orgeron was with him at USC, too. Like, they work. I don't know how, but they work well together.
0: Well, let's see. Who was on the 2009 Tennessee football coaching staff?
1: Like, this man has coached at some, I will give him credit. He took Ole Miss to heights they had never seen before consistently.
0: You had Monty Kiffin, Jim Chaney. Jim Chaney drove me crazy sometimes. Ed Orgeron, Eddie Grant, Frank Wilson, Lance Thompson, Willie Mack Garza, David Reeves, and James Craig. Tight ends coach. Some of these guys I don't remember, but it was a powerhouse, man. And if he would have got 3 years into that, we'd have been pretty good. But of course, Lane Kiffin would have left. You know, I guess it's better that he did it when he did. But at the same time, looking at the aftermath, maybe we would have been better served to, you know, get 2 or 3 years in and then he leave.
1: And I just thought about this. Like, I think what pisses people off the most is that all of these things have happened and he has no shame. Like, and that's kind of crazy in a way, but it's also very kind of admirable of like, wow, you really don't care. Like, how as a human can deal with this? Like, how can you process all this stuff and just keep it pushing? Like,
0: well, for instance, the way he got treated in Neyland Stadium with the trash being thrown on the field and the mustard bottles and the golf balls and all that. And he did seemingly, from what I remember, just kind of brush it off in a sense of, hey, I get why they're mad, you know?
1: Right, like, he's just kind of...
0: He's like, I almost can't blame him.
1: Right, like, yeah, kind of understand, like...
0: But that ain't the first time we've been known to throw trash on the field, because I was there for the Music City Bowl in 2000. It was the year after Kiffin left. It was 2010. I was at the game on the front row, and... it was the end of the game, just a few seconds left, and we were up by three, and North Carolina ran out and went to kick a field goal, but they had too many people on the field, and the clock ran out, but they threw a flag and allowed them to rerun the play and reset up for the field goal, backed them up 5 yards. So they got to kick the field goal, tie the game, and then we started throwing trash on the field, and then it went to overtime and we lost. So
1: yeah, what is it, batter ball syndrome?
0: Yeah, batter ball syndrome is what
1: that's tough, man. Yeah. Like, I'm saying this as I say former, but like, I grew up an Auburn fan and I thought I had seen like some gut punches, but Tennessee, y'all really have had some absolute just epic meltdowns. Mm-hmm. Like, just, I mean, on a different type of level, because it's, again, like growing up, like the third Saturday in October for me. Like, you could have moved that game to 11 o'clock in the morning and got that game over with, because I knew exactly what was going to happen. Like, I didn't understand, like, how deep of a hate it was, but Tennessee at one point in time used to be looked at as, like, this is the pinnacle of college football. Like, we've seen it at this level. And then I would watch a Jeremy Pruitt team lose to Georgia State, and I'm sitting there
0: that was so miserable.
1: Like, I was like, why is Tennessee so big? Like, what's up with all this? Like, what is going on in this program? But then, you know, Heupel got that thing rocking, and I was like, okay, now I see what you're talking about.
0: And there were some flashes there, you know. I mean, there wasn't really – I remember one meltdown with Derek Dooley against LSU.
1: And how he ever became a head coach, I don't understand. Derek Dooley, as a football coach, I don't know him as a person, but as a football coach, I don't understand.
0: He's just goofy. Like, he's just,
1: I would never rock with him. Like, it just never fit.
0: And so we had him, and then we had, did Butch Jones come right after Derek Dooley?
1: Yeah.
0: Butch Jones had a couple good years. He had,
1: right.
0: 2016 was a lot of fun. We didn't have major success, but
1: Josh Dobbs, was Jalen Hurd in the backfield?
0: Jalen Hurd,
1: Alvin Kamara.
0: Yeah. Juwan Jennings.
1: Young Juwan Jennings too.
0: That was AJ Johnson, I think, was on that team. That was a great year.
1: Y'all had some dogs.
0: Yeah, that was a lot of fun watching that team. But then after that, he started losing. I think Jalen Hurd may have come after.
1: Okay.
0: And because he was once Butch Jones started losing the team, that was Jalen Hurd and his mom kind of got that kicked off because.
1: They transferred to Baylor, right?
0: Yeah.
1: I know he left.
0: I think so because he was getting lied to by Butch Jones about what he was going to do with him or how he was going to be used, and they got their panties in a wad, and then next thing you know, he lost.
1: And it's no indictment on. I think Jeremy Pruitt is a great defensive coach. I do like his.
0: I don't like nothing about him.
1: His defensive side, he knows ball, but the fact that he let Jarrett Garantano play quarterback in the SEC, Jarrett Garantano, him and Kellen Mond from Texas A&M are the two quarterbacks I have never understood why they were taking snaps as a football player. Jarrett Garantano stunk. Like, he was not good, period. Like, I could not understand. I was like, you tell me there is nobody on that roster or in that quarterback room that cannot beat him out to be the starter.
0: Me and Peyton used to have this running joke where after we get racked by some team and Garantano was a quarterback, we'd go look at the reply, or we'd go, you know, look up hashtag Garantano and see what everybody was saying on Twitter. And there was one reply and it just said, "Dog, you suck." And so we would always say that every time he would screw up, we would say, "Dog, you suck." And we'd actually print that off and we would hang it on the wall. Dog, you suck.
1: He was awful.
0: Now, he gave everything he had to Tennessee.
1: And that's why I always respect him. Like, he would die on the field for you.
0: But he didn't have nothing to give.
1: Nothing.
0: Except taking some big hits.
1: Oh, he was bad. And then the one time you had a pulse in the third Saturday in October, when y'all are down in Tuscaloosa, he fumbles on the goal line and they take it to the crib. I'm like, bro.
0: I don't even want to talk about that. Like, I'm getting nauseous. Yeah. It's not how I want to start my call.
1: And that's why I don't want to put all the blame on Jeremy Pruitt, but he wanted it to be Alabama 2.0 up there, and it just didn't work. No. But also, like I said, Jarrett Garantano playing quarterback, period, was a mistake.
0: Yeah, it was.
1: God, my.
0: Well, we'll have plenty to talk about next week.
1: For sure.
0: I'll cut you loose. And
1: it's been fun, man. It's been real. It's been fun. It's been real fun.
0: We'll do it again. Have fun this weekend.
1: Absolutely. Y'all too, man.
0: Quick break. Coming back on the other side. Hang tight.
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0: Look at her go. Dolly wearing it out today.
1: Yeah, girl, something else.
0: What do you think about Lane Kiffin?
1: I've never liked him. I mean, he ain't too good at Alabama, but still, I don't like him. He's a big, fat liar. Well, he's in good shape. He's an in-good-shape liar. And he did his daughter wrong. You know, it's like, oh, no, my daughter's here. She's transferred to Ole Miss, and, you know, this is my forever home. Blah, blah, blah, blah. And then he's up and gone. I hope he loses every game. I hope he gets fired halfway in the season this season.
0: Wow.
1: Not a fan. Not a fan.
0: He's
1: narcissist is what he is.
0: He's not going to get fired anytime soon. That's too much money.
1: Yeah, you're right.
0: But you can hope for him losing all of his games. That would be your best shot. WNBA. Let me just stick with sports for a second. I'm sure everybody's excited about football this weekend. I'm excited about it. I'm going to watch a few games. I'm sure, John Bird, you're going to watch North Carolina in the morning.
1: No.
0: No.
1: I mean, I'm going to be working. Well, I might have it on up here. Well, I'm done at 11, so I might watch some of it. But, I mean, I'm a Bama boy when it comes to football.
0: Yeah. The WNBA, which we have talked about more times than I'd like to admit, is having this controversy with former NBA players trying to get in the league, saying that they are announcing themselves as transgender and identifying as women and they want to play. And the WNBA is like, no, we can't. We're not going to do that. Blah, blah, blah, blah, blah. Well, there's possibly a legal issue here that could cause the WNBA to get sued for discrimination.
1: Yep.
0: Because apparently the WNBA had a trans player in their league for years. So they've already set a precedent for having a trans person in the league. And now nobody. Well, there's possibly a legal issue here that could cause the WNBA to get sued for discrimination.
1: Yep.
0: Because apparently the WNBA had a trans player in their league for years. So they've already set a precedent for having a trans person in the league. And now nobody knew this, by the way, because nobody paid attention to the WNBA. But here's how the story plays out. There was a female basketball player that, while playing for the WNBA, had her tits chopped off and transitioned to a man while taking testosterone while playing in the WNBA. And they had no problem with it whatsoever. So if this were to go to court, they would be able to make the argument that the WNBA has previously allowed transgender athletes to play. This is LaShia Clarendon. She was born a female, but decided to have her breast removed while playing in the WNBA. She played in the league from 2013 to 2024. The league allowed Clarendon to play while receiving testosterone, but the two male former NBA players are not allowed to play. That seems like a problem.
1: It's going to come back to bite him. I knew it would.
0: And Clarendon was not shy about her transition. She even posted photos of her breast removal while she was playing in the WNBA in 2021. She was playing for the New York Liberty and then the Minnesota Lynx that year. She posted pictures of her scars, saying, "I'm usually not scared to share news publicly, but the amount of hate, myth, and ignorance actually had me debating sharing this joy. I had top surgery."
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3: Happy Friday, Alabama. We're heading into the last weekend of August with a pretty summer-like forecast. Highs in the low 90s today, tomorrow, and on Sunday. Mornings start off comfortable near 70 degrees each day. We'll see a lot of sunshine this weekend with very little rainfall. Only a few spotty showers tomorrow afternoon. Some isolated coverage of those afternoon evening storms are possible on Sunday. And then next week, looking ahead to September, it's going to ramp up in terms of temperatures as rain chances stay low. I'm ABC 3340 meteorologist M.K. Cowan on Talk 99.5.
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7: 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He knew hydroxychloroquine would work to fix this. He knew some of the other stuff that they were talking about didn't work. He knew the shot wasn't going to be as effective as they sold it to be. He knew all of these things, and he lied about it nonstop. That's an evil, evil man.
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0: How long, like, how recent was this album put together? I mean, she sounds like she's a little bit older doing
1: yeah,
0: this.
1: Yeah, I think it was a couple of years ago. So, I mean, it's a great way for her to end her career with an album. By the way, this song is 10 minutes and 45 seconds. Whoa, that blows away
0: Dolly.
1: The original.
0: Jeez, Dolly. God, man, there's nothing quite like Freebird, though, especially when you put it together with a certain video. Like, you know, you can put it with any video, and it just fits.
1: Yeah, I wish I still liked it, but I've probably played it over 1,000 times, and it just...
0: Yeah, there's something about it.
1: Yeah. But, yeah, I mean, back in the day, it really, you know, moved me. But all I can think about, like, when I hear this or people talk about it, is playing it. You know, like the chords run through my head and all that. And that's not,
0: yeah,
1: you know, it's like G, D with F sharp in the root, E minor, C. That's just not the way to do it.
0: Back to the transgender thing.
1: Yeah.
0: Down on the text line says that, but the player that we're talking about was biologically female, not male. Her body was female to start. And really the point of that is not, you know, whether you're going female to male or male to female. Although she was taking testosterone during her time as a WNBA player, which gave her the advantage, the argument about all of that is on the legal basis of it, and the fact that if Freedom and this other former NBA player go to the courts and say we identify as female. And the WNBA won't let us play, but yet they've allowed transgender people, no matter what they're switching to play in the league before, because according to transgenderism, you know, it doesn't matter which way you're switching, you're transgender, that would be discriminatory, that they let these transgender people play, but they won't let other transgender people play. So really, it's just a legal argument and not necessarily of how much of an advantage you have based on your biological gender or whatever. So that's the point I think they're making in that story. But, you know, who knows? We'll see what happens. Be interesting enough. Donald Trump speaking right now at the Johnson Space Center in Houston in front of members of the Space Force. I guess he's talking Space Force stuff. Let's dip into just a moment of that and see what the president has to say.
2: It was limping along. It was okay. It was limping along. And now I'm back. And we're doing more than limping. We don't limp. 8 years later, these dreams are really coming through at a level that nobody ever imagined. Nobody imagined what is happening now. And even more importantly, what space has done for our military in terms of offensive and defensive capability is incredible. Don't forget, I was the one that gave you Space Force, and we had no Space Force. And when people heard about it, they thought we were kidding. If they thought it was like comic book stuff, it wasn't at all. It's turning out to be one of our most important branches. It'll be some, and only getting more important with time. And we were number three in space at the time I did that, and now we're leading by a tremendous amount. We made some very good original initial hires. We put some people in charge that were really outstanding, and they did it right from the beginning. On July 4th of this year, I presented a veteran of the last mission to the moon, Apollo 17 astronaut Jack Schmidt, with a very special American flag that flew over the United States Capitol on our nation's 250th birthday. Very, very special flag. And it's here today, right next to me, and Jack is here also. Where's Jack? Where's Jack? Number one, where's Jack? And number two, where's the flag? Anybody letting me know? Jack, you look good. I know the flag looks good. Where's the flag? Oh, it's over there. It's hidden behind a lot of rockets. Thank you, Jack. Very good. I was wondering, you know, I'm saying, am I supposed to be introducing a flag that I can't see? It's invisible. The great job, by the way. Great guy. He's still a good-looking guy. You were always a good-looking guy. Now I think you're better with the white hair, if you want to know the truth. You look better than you did 20 years ago. Before the end of my term, American astronauts will return to the lunar surface, and we're looking forward to that. We'll do it, and we're then going to the next step. And when we do, they'll plant this very important flag to mark the site of the first permanent American settlement on the moon. They're going to have a settlement. They're building a settlement up in the moon. And we're not going to stop there because under Administrator Isaacman, and I have to tell you, with Jared, everybody wanted him. You know that, Ted? Everybody. I got calls from you, but I got calls from Democrats. Can you believe it? I won't say anything bad about them. I'm not going to change their term or their name. But Democrats, PEM, and they called, and they said he's fantastic, which set him back a lot, you know, because when I got so many calls from Democrats, they said, is that good or bad? But I got a lot of calls from Republicans and Democrats, something that...
3: You've been watching President...
0: All right, so we'll dip in here as Trump continues to speak at the Johnson Space Center in Houston. He's just kind of going on. He's honoring the Artemis II crew, I guess, is the main reason that he's there. As you heard, he was also presenting the flag that flew above the Capitol for the 250th birthday to which astronaut did he say he was giving that to?
1: Jack Schmidt. Jack Russell.
0: That's good. That's good. Hey, I will. Let me keep going with the transgender stuff. I noticed RFK Jr. is allowing the release of a HHS study linking transgender ideology to leftist political violence. And I know that sounds kind of silly to most of us because we're like, duh. But here's the thing. When they take scientific studies and they piece it together, this is something that ends up being indisputable opposed to what they've tried to do over time. Every time you have a transgender go on a mass shooting at a church or a school or whatever it may be, what do? Well, they try to cover up the identity of the shooter. Or the motivations of the shooter. They don't want you to know the transgender, one. Second of all, they don't want you to read the manifesto. Remember, what was the one in Nashville at the Covenant School where the manifesto was hidden for months and months and months until it finally got leaked out as to what the motive was behind these shootings? And it's always the same. I mean, a list a mile long of these transgender shooters. So it says researchers from Rutgers University, the Manhattan Institute, and the Network Contagion Research Institute found that people who more strongly endorsed so-called gender-affirming positions were also more likely to display left-wing authoritarian attitudes and consider political violence justified. The report makes a dramatic departure from the politically protected science Americans were fed under the Biden regime when federal health agencies treated radical gender ideology as unquestionable dogma and smeared dissenters as hateful extremists. Kennedy's HHS allowed the evidence to be released, and the findings are devastating. According to the official HHS announcement, the researchers developed a 5-question clinical gender of affirmation scale using positions drawn from guidance published by the American Psychological Association, American Psychiatric Association, World Professional Association for Transgender Health, and American Academy of Pediatrics. The questions measured agreement with claims that 1, failing to affirm a person's claimed gender identity causes psychological harm. 2, people should be supported in expressing a transgender identity. 3, using a person's chosen transgender name is necessary. 4, using preferred pronouns is necessary. And 5, parents should support their children's transgender exploration. Now, these are the examples that they're using, and they're putting them up against another set of questions to see if they match. Researchers compared the results with established measurements of left-wing authoritarianism and respondents' willingness to justify 6 examples of political violence. So they took people that fall into those categories and asked them if they agree with these six things. Killing Turning Point USA founder Charlie Kirk, killing Donald Trump, killing United Healthcare CEO Brian Thompson, setting fire to ICE buildings, damaging property belonging to wealthy people, and committing violence against police officers. The results show support for the gender ideology positions was positively associated with justification for violence in all six of those cases. All six of them they agreed with. Those associations remain statistically significant even after researchers controlled for respondents' left-wing political identity. The strongest adjusted association involving the gender affirmation scale concerned justification for killing Charlie Kirk. The study found correlations ranging from 0.23 to 0.35 between its gender affirmation scale and support for the six violent scenarios. The relationship involving left-wing authoritarianism was even stronger, ranging from 47 to 54. The gender affirmation scale also reportedly accounted for 31.5% of the variation in left-wing authoritarianism scores. I don't know how the scale works, so I don't know what these numbers necessarily mean, but they're ultimately saying people that agree with all of the pro-trans stuff also support all the killing of Charlie Kirk, Donald Trump, Brian Thompson, setting fire to ICE buildings, attacking cops. Like, they all agree with that. It's a common theme among them. So you got to imagine that that goes hand in hand when we see those real life instances happen across the country. So the end result to this, transgenderism is still a mental illness.
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0: There's some people out there that don't like our Dolly Parton cover song Friday.
1: Well, I hate that. I mean, everybody else is doing the same old thing with her older songs, but she was very proud of this album.
0: Yeah. Well, they're saying it's disrespectful to Dolly Parton.
1: No, it's not. She's doing it. She's recording the album.
0: It's disrespectful to play Dolly Parton's music that she did.
1: Yeah, that's...
0: No, here's what was said. Hold on. Let me see if I can find it. Do I still have it? Connie says, for the love of God, please stop playing Dolly Parton's rock songs. It's right up there with Nails on a Chalkboard. And then she says about the last one, she sounds like she's been breathing helium. And then Hell Yeah Ricky says, this is very disrespectful of Dolly Parton. This is not where Dolly Parton comes from. Show more respect.
1: I am showing respect. You know, I mean... You can't live in the past. The part of the reason that she was so relevant is that she didn't always look back on the past or live in the past. She kept moving forward. She kept making albums. She kept doing performances. She kept doing tours.
0: I'm just, I can't, there's no way we can keep people happy these days, you know?
1: No.
0: So everybody's going to be pissed off.
1: No, but I mean, I completely disagree with the disrespect, and I believe that Dolly would feel that way too.
0: Yeah. Well, and here's the thing, y'all. This is not something new. This is Cover Song Friday, all right? Dolly Parton died, so we say, let Dolly Parton be the one to sing the covers this week. It was nothing more than that.
1: Mm-hmm.
0: And so these are the covers that Dolly Parton, with her permission, that she performed and then released because she thought they were good, we're playing them.
1: Yeah.
0: And listen, mate, not all of them are my style. Like, I didn't necessarily care for that last one, but there's been a couple so far that I've heard that I thought were pretty decent.
1: Mm-hmm.
0: Now, when Murphy comes on, if he comes on, let's see. Okay. He says he's going to be on, but he's going to be a little late. So I guess he's not going to be hearing a song then.
1: Yeah.
0: Or maybe he will. But, you know, they're not all going to be for everybody.
1: No.
0: So.
1: I mean, still Dolly.
0: And I'm still having an out-of-body experience, too. So y'all got to take it easy on me. I'm not going to be back to normal until freaking Monday at the latest. So. It's just, and we toss and turn. Poor Trish is struggling. And so we're both tossing and turning all night.
1: How is she doing?
0: She's a trooper, man. She's just, I can tell she's sick as a dog, but she's just still like, I got home last night after the podcast and she's asleep at that point. She's laying down, but she's got the laundry done and she's done the dishes and cleaned the house and all this stuff.
1: Oh, man, like, she better take it easy.
0: And she was
1: stretching out.
0: And she was working all day too. On top of that, you know, she works from home, so she doesn't, she doesn't take the day off or anything. I told her she should take the day off, but she wouldn't do it. She wouldn't do it. Wouldn't do it. All right. Let's see. Get your phone calls in. 205-545-9950. 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If you got over 50K in your retirement, reach out to him. Let him know I sent you. He'll get you squared away on everything you need. 833-596-7233. 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Kevin's in Alabaster. Kevin, what's up?
2: Hey, I was just going to comment on the whole cover song thing. I think a lot of people are probably just turned off by the cover songs and want to listen to some original stuff because not everybody can have one of those Johnny Cash hurt moments where they basically just claim the song, and even the artist is like, yeah, I can't do any better than that.
0: Yeah.
2: You have, all too often it's more of a Leanne Rimes Purple Rain thing that's probably going to make people like wreck the car because they're like, ah, I just forgot about that song. Ah.
0: Yeah. But, yeah, no, I get it. And like I said, I don't even like all of them, but, you know, we played Dolly song. Of course, this is only my third day this week because I missed Tuesday and Wednesday, but, you know, we played some Dolly songs yesterday. And everybody else in Radio Land's been playing Dolly's song, so we just want to switch it up a little bit.
2: Yeah, that Heart of Glass, to me it sounded like it was AI, you know, because it had like a...
0: Yeah.
2: Every time she was talking, I don't know if it was just out of her range.
0: I think she's just... Bird said this was just from a couple of years ago, so she's a little up there in age at that point.
2: She was like 78. She's doing live performances up until... like recently, wasn't she?
0: Oh, yeah. Man, for sure, man.
2: Yeah, I think she was doing her own pace and her own scale, but doing something that's more fast paced rock.
0: Yeah,
2: and that
0: I get it. Hey,
2: groove, you know?
0: Kevin, thanks, buddy.
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4: An official within the Haitian government has been arrested and detained by ICE agents here in Alabama. Renan Heduville is currently in the Pickens County Detention Center being held on an ICE detainer. Heduville is accused of embezzling $130,000 in public funds while he was working in Haiti in the Office of Citizen Protection. Heduville did this by sending in fake invoices for business trips and plane tickets. Heduville was here in the U.S. working to get immigration status when ICE flagged him for the arrest warrant that was issued by the Haitian Anti-Corruption Unit. I'll be back with more Alabama stories after this.
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4: The Perry County Commissioner has filed a lawsuit against the Perry County probate judge this week. Albert Turner is accusing probate judge Carlton Hogue of certifying a Democrat nominee onto the November ballot, even though Turner was declared the nominee by the Alabama Democratic Party. Turner is asking the judge to step in and stop Judge Hogue from taking any further action in certifying Donald Bennett instead of Turner. U.S. Senator Tommy Tuberville says he will not be debating his Democrat opponent in the Alabama governor's race. Tuberville spoke to residents in Limestone County this week, which was covered by WAFF News. Tuberville said there is no reason to debate Doug Jones because he stands with the Democratic Party and voters already know what that all means, as well as the fact that Tuberville stands with the Republican Party and the political views of both men are almost completely opposite each other. I'm Andrea Tice.
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That's right. You don't have to do anything after that if you don't want to. But if you got problems, and they're going to be straight up with you, they're not going to upsell you or anything like that. They're going to tell you exactly what's going on up there, good or bad. And whatever that is, it's your choice whether you want to get it fixed or not. I would advise you get it fixed, but if you don't want to or you feel like you can't, that's fine. They'll move on. Thank you for your time. If you do want to get it fixed, these guys will help you file the insurance claim and everything else and make

0: Wow, Matt Murphy. With your brand new song. What do you think?
1: What's going on? I don't know that I would necessarily refer to the good people of Birmingham, Alabama as peasants, but, you know, to each their own. What's going on, fellas? How are y'all?
0: We're great. Just hanging out. I'm recovering from COVID. My wife's currently down with it. I think she's over it. I think she's like, you know, fever free for almost 24 hours and all that. But man, we have felt like crap, dude. I know how most of us feel about COVID. You know, it's kind of like the flu. Maybe it's not even as bad as the flu, but it still can kick your ass and put you down for a few days, you know?
1: Yeah, being sick sucks, man. There's no question about it. I'm sorry to hear that. But you got that nice whiskey. I mean, that's a positive, right?
0: Yes. Yeah. It was Buffalo Trace, to be exact.
1: That's pretty good. See, you know, you get some of that inside of you, and it doesn't really matter how sick you are. You don't care.
0: No, and that was the thing. Trish would always say that at night. Like, all this week, my nights would end with whiskey. And she's like, you seem like you're feeling better. I'm like, yeah, well, I will be until I wake up after, you know, all of this.
1: Right, and then when you wake up, you're sick and hungover.
0: That's right. But how's things on your end, man? You've had a week. We're doing today. So you know, on Fridays we do cover songs for all of our bumpers, and we decided we were gonna do all Dolly Parton cover songs, and not people doing Dolly Parton songs, but Dolly Parton doing other people's songs. And there's been a few people in the audience that didn't necessarily like it. They thought it was disrespectful and it didn't sound good. And I'm like, but it's Dolly's music. She's the one that put it out. Like, how could that be disrespectful?
1: Well, look, I mean, she's the one that put out the Rockstar album, right? I mean, that was after she was named to the Rock and Roll Hall of Fame, which, you know, you'll never find a bigger Dolly Parton fan than Matt Murphy. I think I'm well established that. However, I wasn't really a big fan of her being in the Rock and Roll Hall of Fame because I don't feel like Dolly Parton's really rock and roll. I mean, she's music and she's everything songwriting and she's everything country. And Dolly felt the same way. And Dolly said, you know, initially she started to decline. They talked her into accepting Rock and Roll Hall of Fame. And she said, well, if I'm going to be in Rock and Roll Hall of Fame, I need to do some rock and roll. So she put out that album with a bunch of great covers on it. What are you talking about? Mm. Dolly can sing anything, man.
0: Yeah.
1: Spin anything into gold.
0: So she wanted to earn her title in the Rock and Roll Hall of Fame. She shows what kind of person she was. I was reading an article about you a couple days ago, and it was just talking about how great of a show you had on, was it Wednesday or Tuesday that you did the Dolly Parton tribute
1: show? It was the day she passed, so I guess that was Tuesday afternoon. Yeah, we found out about it about 1:00. And, you know, luckily, you know, I've had a great opportunity to meet enough wonderful musicians and Tennessee politicians and other figures in town that, you know, we were able to put together, you know, some really good guests at very short notice. And really, mostly, it was a matter of letting people talk and just talk about what a wonderful human being Dolly Parton was. I mean, I'm well on record to saying that Dolly Parton is the finest human being walking the face of the earth, and this before she passed away, and now she's walking around in heaven. But, you know, we were able to, I mean, I think the audience, more than anything, struck at the heart of what Dolly Parton meant, not just to Tennessee, not just to the United States of America, but really the world. And she's a one-off, right? I mean, I don't know of another figure that can bring, you know, the funny thing I saw was somebody noted that Donald Trump and the Democrat Socialist of America tweeted, like, within 10 minutes of one another about Dolly Parton and how sad they were.
0: Right.
1: Now, if you can bring the socialist and Trump together, I mean, you know what I'm saying? I mean, it's wild. And she's just a wonderful presence. And it was all about her level of, she accepted her fame. She knew she was famous. She appreciated the fact that people wanted her to be in their presence. She appreciated the fact that people liked her music and what it meant to others. But she was also the most humble human being you would ever meet. And some of those stories that people told in and around Nashville Tuesday, Andrew, were just amazing. Just little bitty, you know, like one lady called and said that she lived near Dolly Parton or in close proximity to Dolly Parton

0: about 15 or 20 years ago, and she said that Dolly made it a habit that if, you know, occasionally 2, 3, 4 times a school year, she would just hang out outside of her home, outside of the gate, next to her car, just to wave at the kids on school buses, because she knew how much the kids would get a kick out of seeing Dolly Parton standing outside. I mean, just story after story about that sort of stuff that just shows you what a wonderful light on this earth she truly was.
1: Oh, man, and she was. And I think what's been amazing about it is a generation that knew who Dolly Parton was but didn't really know her or how she never really changed after all this time, got to see some of those old clips as they flooded social media and stuff, including myself, you know, because Dolly was around well before I was. And so I was seeing a lot of clips for the first time that made me realize, like, dang, man, she was true to herself throughout her entire life. She never let the music industry change her. She never sold her soul to the devil. None of this. She avoided controversy at all cost. And it's just, but speaking of younger generations, I saw one guy tell a story about how when he found out he was there with his little daughter, who I guess maybe was 5 or 6 or something like that. And he said out loud, "Oh man, Dolly Parton died." And he looked at his daughter, and she had this sad look on her face. And he's like, "Did you know Dolly Parton?" And his little girl said, "I didn't know Dolly Parton, but I know she sent me books." And yeah. she was affected by that because she knew Dolly Parton had given her books to read. And so it affected so many people just across the board. It's crazy.
0: Well, I said the other day, and I've repeated it several times since, that she's the only celebrity that I can think of that it seems to do a disservice. It feels like a disservice just to talk about the things that made her famous.
1: Yeah.
0: So, I mean, right. So what made her famous was her incredible ability to sing, her showmanship, her persona, her songwriting. All of those things made her famous. But if we just talked about any one of those things, it would be an incredible testimony to how wonderful a person she was and an entertainer she was. It would be a complete disservice to just talk about that and not talk about the philanthropic efforts, the giving spirit. Imagination Library is obviously one of the big ones. And, you know, she was on record as saying that it was the best thing that she did. And it was the best thing that, her father was illiterate for a lot of his life. And he told her that it was the best thing that she ever did, was the Imagination Library, to make sure that kids had the ability to read. But,
1: right,
0: you know, there's large things and then there's smaller things. Like, there was a story going around, I don't know if it reached Birmingham, but there was a story going around in Nashville that she went into a school in Sevierville years ago, and she got the 5th and 6th graders together, and she told everybody to pick a buddy. No, I'm sorry. It was the 7th and 8th grade class. And she told everybody to pick a buddy. And she said, "Okay, if you and your buddy graduate school, I'm going to give each of you $500. But if one of you don't graduate, nobody gets any money." And the dropout rate in Sevierville went from 35% to 6% when she started that program.
1: Wow.
0: So, I mean, it's just, you know, stories like that over and over and over again. I mean, just... What a wonderful person. And she clearly understood how to separate her public life with her private life. She had zero interest in you seeing her without a wig on. She had zero interest in you knowing any intimate details about her private life with Carl Dean or her private life at home. You know, I saw an interview with one of her collaborators who was with her for 20 years, said he had been in her house probably, you know, he said, "I can't count the number of times I've been inside of Dolly Parton's house. I've not seen her bedroom once. I only met Carl Dean, her husband, once." He said, because there was just a line of separation. She loved the people that she worked with. She loved her fans. But her private life was her own. And you know, she expected that you would respect that, too.
1: That is something to be admired. You know, we did, we do our podcast on Tuesdays and Thursdays. So we did one last night and we made it our Dolly Parton tribute podcast because I was out of pocket Tuesday with COVID. And, you know, we tried our best to honor the life and the legacy and the career and everything. But it ultimately turned into John Bird doing a weather report and fighting with an inflatable dog with his shirt off. John Bird
0: has a way, doesn't he?
1: He really does.
0: John Bird has a way in the most tender of moments just to F it all up.
1: I'm telling you, why do you think I'm divorced? It was wild. He actually named the inflatable dog. It's an inflatable German Shepherd. Mm-hmm. He named her Dolly.
2: Yeah.
1: So.
0: What?
1: Yeah.
0: You named an inflatable dog after the world's princess? What?
2: Well, that was my way of keeping her name alive.
1: And he did it while he had his shirt off.
0: You named her after an inflatable dog?
2: No. Her name's actually Dilly, and he keeps getting that wrong. So it's Dilly the inflatable dog.
1: Oh, we're changing it now.
2: No, we're not changing it. That's what it was. You know, Andrew was just like making fun. I was like, no, the name is Dilly.
0: Just name the inflatable dog Polly Darton.
1: Polly Darton.
2: Oh, my gosh. Genius.
1: That's actually a pretty good dog name.
0: That's not a bad dog name, Polly Darton.
1: Polly Darton.
0: Polly.
1: Yeah.
0: That's pretty good. Well, my truck's named Jolene, so there you go.
2: There you go. Yeah.
1: I think John Bird's actually doing that for John Bird Plays the Guitar today.
0: Wow, fabulous song. And, you know, I always loved the meme of it would be invariably some photo of Dolly Parton, and the phrase would be something along the lines of, you know, considering how awesome this woman looks, anybody ever wonder what Jolene was packing?
1: Yeah, what the hell did Jolene have to look like? Should have been a smoke show.
0: Oh, and the backstory of that song. Do y'all know the backstory of the song, Jolene?
1: Tell us.
0: She was in a bank. She went with Carl Dean into a bank. Dolly Parton went into a bank with Carl Dean. And there was a redheaded teller at the bank that was kind of hitting on old Carl Dean. And it just inspired, and Dolly didn't like it very much that her husband was getting hit on by this redhead floozy bank teller. So she went home and wrote a song about it. And the same day that she wrote Jolene was the day that she wrote I Will Always Love You. Two of the greatest country music songs in history were written on the same day.
2: Wow. Dolly Parton. That's incredible.
1: God, she's got so many stories too. There was one we were listening to with where she was talking about they were out in New York and they got kicked out of their hotel because management thought that they were hookers and they were doing tricks in the hotel room. So then they were out on the street and then some guy kept coming up to Dolly and harassing her because he thought she was a prostitute, and she ended up pulling a gun on him and saying, hey, you touch me one more time, I'm going to shoot you with this gun. And I'm like, dang, man.
0: Awesome.
1: She was hardcore, dude. She was
0: so good. Yeah. No, well, one of my favorite, I mean, the epitome of who Dolly Parton was, though, I think, is her relationship with Porter Wagoner and what she did afterwards. And y'all probably heard the story, and I don't want to bore people, but I'll tell it real quickly. You know, everybody knows that Dolly wrote, you know, so Porter Wagoner puts her on his show. The fan base did not like her very much when she first got on the Porter Wagoner show because they missed the other girl that had just left, a woman by the name of Norma Jean that nobody's ever heard of. No offense to Norma Jean fans out there. But so Dolly gets on the show, becomes very, very popular on the Porter Wagoner show, and it becomes obvious that she's outgrown the show, right? She's bigger than the show. And so she writes the song, I Will Always Love You, as a way to tell Porter Wagoner, I've got to go. This is just not going to work out for either of us. We need to move on our separate ways. Well, that's not the end of the story because, you know, everybody thinks, oh, that's so sweet. Porter Wagoner cried. He let her go. No, he didn't let her go. He sued her. Like, Porter Wagoner sued Dolly Parton.
1: Wow.
0: And demanded a percentage of everything she was going to earn. And, of course, she fought it in court and didn't get settled until the late 1970s, I think 1978 or 1979. Flash forward, you know, so they didn't talk. They were kind of on the outs. Flash forward maybe 10, 15 years later, I don't know exactly when, Porter Wagoner, you know, his career's done. He's made some bad financial investments, and he is broke. is in desperate need of money, still a very proud man, but he is broke, and he has to sell his entire song catalog to, you know, make money, to make ends meet, and to leave something for his family. So who comes along and buys the entire Porter Wagoner song catalog but Dolly Parton? And then she did something quite magical. She gave it back to him.
1: Wow.
0: She bought his entire song catalog and then gifted it back to him so that his family would have something to live on after he was gone. Now, that is the epitome of who Dolly Parton was.
1: After the guy tried to railroad her, and she still forgave him and helped him out. That's amazing.
0: Pretty good. Pretty dang amazing. Good, brother.
1: And that lineup you had on your show on Tuesday, I was reading in the article some of the people. One was Tim Burchett, which I'm trying to get my second appearance of Tim Burchett on this show, but I hadn't heard anything back. It's been weeks, but you know all the coolest people up there. I mean,
0: we were lucky. We had Ricky Skaggs on. He called us. Wow. Ricky was was very cool to talk to us for a little while. We had the governor on. Governor Bill Lee called us and talked about some of his past experiences. A lot of political figures. The future governor of Tennessee, Marsha Blackburn, called and talked about Dolly being kind of in a man's world, and Marsha coming up through politics, kind of being in a man's world too. So it was a good show. People can catch it online if they, if they love Dolly and just want to kind of see how Nashville was remembering her. We're on 99.7WTN.com. You can find it on the podcast page. But it was a day. There was a lot of tears, man. I mean, just a lot of people, very sad. But the sadness was muted in a certain way because Dolly was such a faithful woman. I mean, she was a believer in Jesus Christ. And, we all know, for those of us that are believers, that as soon as Dolly Parton passed away, she was in the arms of Carl Dean and the rest of her family, mom and dad, and those, brothers and sisters that had passed on before. So, her legacy, man, I mean, come on. I mean, it'll be eternal. It'll outlive all of us. And we'll just miss her because she's not here anymore to sing to us.
1: And in a world where we are lacking role models, I feel like she was a true role model, for everybody, but in particular little girls. There won't be anything like her again. Now, I know I don't have you much longer, but I do have to ask you a very important question. How do you feel about coffee colonics? And the reason I ask is because I'm trying to get John Bird to maybe try one just to see if that can possibly help his IBS.
0: So we're talking like coffee enemas?
1: Correct.
0: So, it's funny you mentioned that. I dated a girl that did coffee enemas.
1: See, it's not weird, John Bird. People do it.
0: And she was a hell of a lot hotter than John Bird, I'll tell you that.
1: Oh, look at that.
0: No, she swore by what she would do, and it was weird. Don't get me wrong. I mean, look, I mean, I just left, right? Oh, you're doing a coffee? Okay, I'm going to go to the bar and have a few drinks. I'll be back later. But she would fast for a few days, which is not something that I know John is not familiar with, but whatever. She would fast for a day or so and just drink like clear liquids. And then she would end her fast with a coffee enema and claimed that it was just a surge of, adrenaline and caffeine, unlike anything that you can consume the traditional way.
1: Yeah.
0: So she's a big believer in all of that. So I don't know that it'll help. I don't know what's going to help John Bird's irritable bowel syndrome.
2: It's not a coffee enema, I'll tell you that.
1: I
2: looked it up. It'll say the sphincter will continue to open and close and open and close. It'll be horrible.
1: I think it could be beneficial. I mean, what do you got to lose?
0: Yeah, well, that's a great question.
2: My large intestine.
0: That is no, John. Just look. Are you around a mirror? Just look at yourself, John. What do you have to lose?
2: I look good, and you know it. I've gotten younger since you were here.
0: Yeah, you have. I will say this about you. I pick on you a lot, John, but let me tell you something. Since you've started admitting that you're in your mid-60s, you've looked a lot younger.
2: It's a weight off my shoulders.
0: You look like a really old 50, but you look like a okay. really young 68 or whatever you are.
1: 63,
2: and I'll take that. I'll take that. You know, you just have to accept who you are.
0: No, I'm a big fan. Count me in the column for John Bird's Coffee Enema. I do think that you should film it.
1: Oh, absolutely.
2: Oh, my God.
1: Absolutely. We want to do it live on the podcast with a medical professional. And
0: but they, one thing I will tell you from my experience from the years ago where I was dating this girl, that, hold on, I have to sneeze. Excuse me.
2: Bless you.
0: Pardon me.
1: I gave him COVID.
0: One thing that she did teach me is that you do, John, have to have good sphincter control.
1: Oh.
0: Because you feel very full.
2: Mm-hmm.
0: And you feel a sensation of wanting to release.
2: Yes.
0: But the whole premise is that you have to hold it.
1: Yeah.
0: For a certain period of time.
1: So he just needs to get some rectum exercises in.
2: No, that is impossible with IBS.
1: Nah, I don't know. Really? Anyway, we'll work on it. And
0: I'm beginning to question where John Bird's lack of sphincter control came from.
1: That I gotta hit the break.
2: Oh my God, Matt Murphy, I know what you mean. Oh dang, it took me a minute.
1: I don't know what it is, but text it to me, Murphy, because I'm using that for my next segment.
2: Damn it.
1: We'll talk at you soon, buddy.
0: See you, fellas. Take care.
1: See you. What does that mean, John Bird?
2: It doesn't mean anything. All right, talk to that. I'm fine. We're going to break. Y'all take care.
1: Dang it. I just want to know, is it something that happened?
2: No.
1: I'll investigate. Hang tight.
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4: Happy Friday, Alabama. We're heading into the last weekend of August with a pretty summer-like forecast. Highs in the low 90s today, tomorrow, and on Sunday. Mornings start off comfortable near 70 degrees each day. We'll see a lot of sunshine this weekend with very little rainfall. Only a few spotty showers tomorrow afternoon. Some isolated coverage of those afternoon evening storms are possible on Sunday. And then next week, looking ahead to September, it's going to ramp up in terms of temperatures as rain chances stay low. I'm ABC's 3340 meteorologist, M.K. Cowan on Talk 99.5.
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19: 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The young lady who has agreed to carry the baby says, no, I don't think that you should do that. 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

0: So Trump is talking to the astronauts on the International Space Station right now. Do we have audio of that? See what he's saying? See if we've got that. Let's go to that live.
1: So, congratulations. You're really pioneers in a true sense. They're really pioneers, and Jared certainly is a pioneer. And when I came originally, I went to Florida and looked at the Kennedy Space Center, and it was closed. It was just closed. And the runway was grass strewn. It had grass growing through the cracks. A lot of cracks and a lot of grass growing through. And now when you look at it, it's like a different world. We're back. But it was sad to watch that. It was very, very sad. Sad time for our country, actually. And I just congratulate everybody. And be careful. Be safe. And we love you all. Thank you very much. Thank you.
0: Okay, so we're not going to hear anything. Are they talking back to him or no? What do they say? Let's hear.
2: Largest domain imaginable. And last week, I got the great honor of doing a spacewalk and got to look at the space station from the robotic arm and saw the incredible ingenuity that we are capable of. And I'm just so proud and excited that we are going to pave the way to our next journey to the moon, moon base, and Mars. And thank you for propelling us in that direction. We are watching your plans right now come to fruition and grateful for your leadership during this time period. Thank you for coming today.
1: Thank you very much. Thank you very much. Would you like to say with that beautiful mustache? I want to get a mustache like that. Would you like to say something? Go ahead. Would you like to say
3: Absolutely, sir. I appreciate it. Yeah, the mustache is a lot of fun. You definitely have to have one in space. It's great in microgravity. It's in the great tradition of naval aviation. If you're going to start an academy, you know I graduated from the Naval Academy. I'm sure they're more than excited to support it and have it on board. And we're excited to be a part of the American Space Program. You're in MCC right now. Within 50, 100 feet of you are some of the finest minds that we have at NASA, and they're backed up by hundreds and thousands of more people at Johnson and Kennedy and all the centers around the country. America's leadership in the space program is incredible. We're excited about it. We're excited about going to the future, and our big team down at NASA is ready to execute and get Americans back on the surface of the moon.
1: Well, thank you very much, and we'll all see you when you get back, right? We're going to see them when they get back good and safe, and God bless you all. Thank you very much.
0: Here's what's amazing is we're in the room with Donald Trump, but the astronauts sound better than he does.
4: I know.
0: What is it? I guess we were getting the audio feed from inside the capsule, so that's what they were hearing,
4: right.
0: And we were hearing them directly.
4: Yeah.
0: Are they still talking to him? What are they saying? Oh, okay. Never mind. We'll move on. But on the tax line, by the way, Troy says the best part of waking up is Folgers in your butt.
4: Y'all stop. You're going to kill me. It would kill me.
0: What did Matt Murphy mean by your with the sphincter control? Is there a backstory to that, or is he just making a gay joke?
4: He's just making a gay joke. There is nothing.
0: Are you sure?
4: I'm positive. I'm absolutely positive. There's nothing.
0: What's the story?
4: Other than me having IBS and having such a rough time.
0: I mean, is there a particular, like, traumatic instance that had happened that really sticks out in your mind?
4: Nope.
0: Where you're like, it was, you know, wrong place, wrong time?
4: No, I've been real fortunate with that. I have been able to, most of the time, get home.
0: Most of the time is not all of the time, though.
4: Yeah.
0: Well, I'm just looking for one instance.
4: One instance, there was nothing outside of the home. There was a time when I was... Why are we... There was a time that I was rushing to get home. And I got home and I got in the bathroom just in time. But I didn't quite make it to sit on the toilet in time. So I spent an hour cleaning up the bathroom. So that's horrible. But you know what? People go through that. It is. It's a malady that, you know, I accept and I deal with.
0: Well, again, when it comes to coffee enemas, I'm just trying to help. So isn't that right, Bubba Rumble?
5: Oh, sphincter control. Oh. How about that for a song remake, huh?
0: Yeah, that's a good one.
6: You know, if anybody ever would have told me I was going to be calling a radio station to talk about John Bizzle Esquire's behind, I would have called him crazy, yet here I am.
0: Here you are, man. Life takes you crazy places.
6: Right. Well, first of all, you know, whether it works or not, like, coffee enemas are weird. And, you know, we can discuss the effectiveness of it later. But, you know, last I heard, and I think this is kind of a known fact, coffee ain't supposed to go up your hindquarters. You're supposed to drink it, and then it comes out your pee-pee hole. Correct me if I'm wrong.
0: Yeah, I don't know, man. It's 2026. People do different things. Modern medicine changes, you know?
6: You know, this isn't going to end well for Jay Bizzle no matter what. Yeah. Unintended.
0: Well,
6: unintended, of course.
0: I'm not saying I'm going to get him to do it.
4: When I flex my mighty muscles, you better watch out. Sometimes
6: right.
4: I push back.
6: Right.
0: What'd you think about his behavior last night on the podcast?
6: He was out of control like usual, and that's why we all tune in and watch it, because it's just kind of like, you know, going to the train tracks and seeing a train crash when you were just trying to watch a train go by.
0: Yeah.
6: You know what I mean?
0: Yeah, that's pretty much what
4: several times, unfortunately, the train wrecked.
0: To where he ended up on the ground at the end.
6: That's right. I just hope that dog didn't have a hole in the rear, if you know what I'm saying.
4: No, she wouldn't be full of air. See, if there's a hole in there, it would be, you know, just deflated.
6: don't tell me that there isn't, like, bestiality blow-up dolls out there somewhere.
0: No, you know there probably is.
4: I hope
0: no,
4: not.
0: There's some freaks out there.
6: So I don't, you know, as far as what these therapeutic measures John Byrd should be engaging in, I think we need to scrap this whole coffee enema thing and go straight to the poop therapy options that are out there. You could either take those capsules that are made with other people's doo-doo, or you could get a poop transplant up the other end, man. Think about those two options.
0: We have talked about those stories before.
6: Yeah.
0: Fecal transplants are a thing, and
6: it
0: has been used to fight back against IBS, because there's something about the bacteria in your stomach your intestines not doing the job it's supposed to do, thus causing you the problems.
6: That's right. And we don't have to make Jay Bizzle do anything, but we'll make him choose between the two. He can either take pills made out of other people's doo-doo or get a poop transplant. We're going to make him the poster child of IBS. And don't tell me that wouldn't get a lot of clicks for the podcast.
0: Absolutely it would. The IBS community would love us.
6: They would rally around Jay Bizzle's hindquarters, man.
0: That's right. That's right.
6: Well, all right, then. I just had to get my two cents in on something that shouldn't be as funny as it is, but we're getting a lot of entertainment value out of Jay Bizzle's colon nonetheless.
0: Mm-hmm. It'll always give us entertainment.
6: It's another one of the gifts of Jay Bizzle that keeps on giving, and I appreciate the Dolly music today. Dang the haters. If you don't like some Dolly Parton cover tunes, you just might as well move to Cuba or something, you freaking commies.
0: Yeah, we're enjoying it. Hope everybody else is enjoying it as well.
6: We are. All right, y'all have a good weekend, and we'll get back to what I'm doing, and likewise, I'm sure. Hey now.
0: Man, I'm so ready for the colder weather. I got, obviously, I got a football game to go to tonight. This one in Blountsville, Alabama, J.B. Pennington. I hadn't been to the J.B. Pennington Stadium in probably since I've been in high school myself. It's been a long time. And so that's where I'll be at. And I hope it's not going to be hotter than blue blazes. I hadn't even looked at the weather, but I was just thinking about that and how I wish, it'll be in the 80s. God, man, did you think you could bring the temperature down some? I don't get it. Let's see.
4: I'm so ready.
0: Yeah, because those cold nights at the football game, man, you can just kind of bundle up and hang out. You don't have to worry about sweating your cojones off. That's not going to be the case right now. But enjoying it while we can. You got to think, man, Peyton's going to be a senior next year.
4: Dang, that's just
0: unfathomable. A freaking senior, bro. That's insane. Boomer's up next. What's up, Boom?
7: Hey, g'day,
0: hey now, buddy.
7: I'm glad you brought up the subject of football, because, you know, even though the Birmingham Stallions have left us, the horsemen and the Stallions fans are still around. We're still there at heart. I wanted to let everybody know that if you want to get any Stallions merch for free, Stallions merch for free tomorrow night at All Good at 7 o'clock, the horsemen are going to be there with truckloads of merch, and it's all free. We're giving it away.
4: Whoa.
7: That way all the fans can still have a piece of history, and we need to clear out our storage sheds and just get the merch out there. And like I said, it's free Stallions merch.
0: Is this
7: we can't sit there on this.
0: Is this stuff that the horsemen have, or is this official like league merch that they had at the merch stores at the games,
7: Official league merch from back from the USFL and the XFL. The horsemen would help the people that directed and everything for the team. They would go and help clean out the locker rooms and their stash rooms and whatnot after the season was over.
0: Mm-hmm.
7: So whatever they weren't using for the following year, we would end up putting it in storage and giving it away at our tailgates.
0: Yeah.
7: So now we've got, like I said, truckloads. A U-Haul truck couldn't hold what we have, and we're totally just giving it away. We want to make sure that everybody has a chance to get a piece of Stallions history. We are taking donations for the gumdrop factory that UAB has every year. It's a toy drop-off. And what we do is we go out to a mom-and-pop toy shop, usually at Homewood, and buy a bunch of toys, and then we go drop them off at UAB. And we usually get one of the players or the coaches to go with us.
0: Okay.
7: So we do that in November, right prior to Christmas. And so we will be taking donations. They're not mandatory, but we are taking donations for that also.
0: Okay. Well, that'll be good.
7: I just wanted to let everybody know, free merch, All Good Brewery. Look it up on Google. It's easy to get to and plenty of parking.
0: Man, Bert, I wish I'm going to be with my mom tomorrow night, but I wish I could get down there because I really want some Stallions hats and some Stallions shirts. Oh, you're going to be with me, too. You can't go either.
4: Well, I guess you don't want me to go with you. Then fine.
0: No, you are going with me. That's why you can't go to this is what I'm saying. Boomer, if you think about it and you come across
7: I've already
0: any.
7: Got you on my mind. I've got two exes.
0: Yeah, look at him.
4: Yeah,
0: baby. Look at him. He's already on it, man.
7: I might even find a mini large for Tony.
0: There you go. get him a Tony Gump XL. You know, I was like at the games, they would sell New Era 3930 hats, which I was always surprised by because it was the only other hats that would fit my head. If you come across any of those, man, hook a brother up too. So, but either way, it's fine.
7: Brother.
0: We'll take whatever you can get.
7: Absolutely. Well, again, all you Stallions fans out there, tomorrow night, 7 o'clock at All Good Brewery, please come and see the Horsemen. Let's bang it out one more time, and let's raise a little money for the kids at UAB for Christmas.
0: Absolutely. Awesome.
7: I love y'all. I love Birmingham, and I want to say thank you for all the support for the Stallions that y'all have shown throughout the years, and we'll find something else to get into next spring.
0: There you go. We're going to do it.
7: Peace, guys.
0: All right, Boomer.
4: Take care,
0: buddy. Love you, buddy. And, yeah, man, we'll come up with something for the spring, you know? We need to find a 99.5 event and call it the,
4: Maybe we can have a Powder Puff football game.
0: The 99.5 football game. You know, at my last station, we did, we did a dodgeball competition with all the different
4: hosts.
0: Awesome. And, of course, working in corporate radio, we've almost fired everybody, so we don't have enough people to put sports teams together. So, I mean, that's the reality of it.
4: Yeah, it is.
0: And I guess it's okay. You know, Boomer posted on social media about Nan, his wife, and her cancer coming back.
4: Yes.
0: So, y'all be praying for them, like, really hard as they look for – you know, some answers and treatments and all that kind of stuff. Just in all your prayers, make sure you're praying for them a lot, because boomers. I was talking to Nathan and Courtney from The Root Health and Wellness. You know, Nathan, I've known for decades, right. Been a buddy of mine, and they just recently moved their shop from Aniana to Panama City. But I'm working to connect them to, and I told Nathan, what he doesn't know Boomer, but I told him the same thing that I've always said. I'm like, Boomer's the one member of the Hey Now Nation that would actually take a bullet for us. Like, mm-hmm. Physically, he would take a bullet for us. So, yeah, y'all keep them in your thoughts and prayers for sure. And let's keep on keeping on. I got to take this break. Coming back on the other side, more of The Line right after this.
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0: not a bad one.
1: Yeah, it's Peter Frampton. Song from Frampton Comes Alive. He's singing with her on it.
0: How about that?
1: Yeah.
0: How about that? And you're about to get Jumper Plays the Guitar?
1: Yep.
0: Oh, man, what a day.
1: Yeah, I'm looking forward to it. I didn't really put my complete spin on it, but I'm looking forward to singing it.
0: You did put your spin on it with O'Gene.
1: Yes, I did with O'Gene. We're now best friends.
0: O'Gene. We need to reach out to him, see how he's doing.
1: Yeah.
0: See if he remembers you. You hadn't talked to him in a long time.
1: Oh, he does. We're buddies.
0: Man, if y'all are interested in seeing the video of... he's shaking his head no. If y'all are interested in seeing the video that prompted that, where John Byrne met Gene Lasker for the first time when we were in Tampa, I've got it. All you got to do is text me, and I'll send you the link for it. Yeah, it was so good. This was back in January, and the video is like almost an hour long, but I promise you, you will die laughing. It is so funny. It is so funny. I'm gonna pull the link right now on the text line. So if y'all text in and you want the link, I'll send it to you. Let me see if I can make sure I can find it. It's not gonna be from our channel, but it'll get the job done. You'll know. Well, what would that have been? What is January? Is it 5 months ago? 6 months ago?
1: 7 months ago. Almost eight.
0: 7 months ago. Oh, yeah. Oh, that wouldn't have been when it came out, though. That's when it happened. I'll find it. Oh, there it is. Yeah. Gene Lasker meets John Byrne, and it gets, and it gets uncomfortable is the title. It got uncomfortable, all right. Oh, that was so good. That was one of my favorite moments of that whole trip. 205-545-9950. We're going to hit this break right there and then come on back and get y'all hooked up with a little JB Plays Guitar. Get your feedback. You be the judge. What are we doing for next week's JB Plays Guitar?
1: I've got feelers out there. I've sent out something for people to vote on. I'm going to take the ones that did it last time and I'm going to get ones for this time, so you got plenty of choices.
0: Because you remember... Because you picked a Dolly one I was supposed to pick next week, but I guess we threw that away.
1: Oh, if you want to do it by yourself, yeah.
0: That's fine. I don't care. All right, hour number four coming up next.
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3: An official within the Haitian government has been arrested and detained by ICE agents here in Alabama. Renan Hedouville is currently in the Pickens County Detention Center being held on an ICE detainer. Hedouville is accused of embezzling $130,000 in public funds while he was working in Haiti in the Office of Citizen Protection. Hedouville did this by sending in fake invoices for business trips and plane tickets. Hedouville was here in the U.S. working to get immigration status when ICE flagged him for the arrest warrant that was issued by the Haitian Anti-Corruption Unit. I'll be back with more Alabama stories after this.
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3: The Perry County Commissioner has filed a lawsuit against the Perry County probate judge this week. Albert Turner is accusing probate judge Carlton Hogue of certifying a Democrat nominee onto the November ballot, even though Turner was declared the nominee by the Alabama Democratic Party. Turner is asking the judge to step in and stop Judge Hogue from taking any further action in certifying Donald Bennett instead of Turner. U.S. Senator Tommy Tuberville says he will not be debating his Democrat opponent in the Alabama governor's race. Tuberville spoke to residents in Limestone County this week, which was covered by WAFF News. Tuberville said there is no reason to debate Doug Jones because he stands with the Democratic Party and voters already know what that all means, as well as the fact that Tuberville stands with the Republican Party and the political views of both men are almost completely opposite each other. I'm Andrea Tice.
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0: Ladies and gentlemen, hello.
1: Are you all right, man?
0: Yeah, I'm good. I just got some stuff in my throat, some leftovers, if you will. That sounds a little gross, but that's what it is. It's leftovers. And, you know, unfortunately, in this line of work, is what I got to do is talk. And COVID, you know, even on the backside, makes it hard to talk. So I'm just going to I'm gonna do less talking and let John Bird do more singing. How does that sound, everybody? Today, John Bird is going to be going along with the theme, which is Dolly Parton. This is our Dolly Parton tribute, as everybody across radio land has done. We decided, since it's Cover Song Friday, for those of you that are just joining us, we decided since it was Cover Song Friday that we would take our cover songs and let Dolly sing all of them. And I think it's worked well, with the exception of a few people didn't like it. But, you know, either way, we all love Dolly.

0: large percentage of Republicans liked him, small percentage of Democrats liked him, or a lot of Democrats like him, very little Republicans like him. And every one of them was like that, with the exception of Dolly Parton, who had both Republicans and Democrats liking her at like 90%.
1: Yep.
0: It was dead even. So she is loved by everybody, and so she deserves not only to be the lead singer for Cover Song Friday, but to be covered by John Byrd himself as he presents to you Dolly Parton's smash hit, Jolene. John Byrd, if you are ready, my friend.
2: I am.
0: Take it away.
1: Here we go.

0: Hello! Hello, hello! How about that, baby? John Bird with a little Jolene. But switching it up to where Jolene is obviously a lesbian.
1: Well, stop. I mean, I had to do my best. I mean, I was. Oh, yeah. I was either going to be gay or lesbian. I mean, it can't.
0: You had to be gay, or Jolie had to be gay.
1: Yeah.
0: Yeah. Okay. Fair enough.
1: Yeah, but I love playing that song.
0: Yeah,
1: I played. I mean, some songs that I do for drummer plays the guitar. I just, you know, I'll learn them and already know them, but I'll just keep playing them because I enjoy it so much. This is one of them.
0: Yeah.
1: Just really enjoy.
0: No, it's a good one. It's a good one.
1: Boy, it'd be great to see what the text line says.
0: Oh, yeah. They're already antsy, should I say,
1: yes.
0: Today. So I can't promise you that they're going to be nice. But y'all send it in, man. Y'all let us know what you thought of that.
1: Everybody's got their opinions, good, bad, or ugly. I mean,
0: we want to know.
1: Yes.
0: I'm going to open up the phone lines, too. If you want to call in, call it in. 205-545-9950. 205-545-9950. We'll get you on there. 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

0: buddy Dylan. 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

0: So while Trump was speaking to the Air Force, Space Force out in Houston, Texas, he signed an executive order to establish a West Point-style National Academy for the U.S. Space Force.
1: Wow, that's huge.
0: Which is really cool.
1: Wow.
0: So a lot of moves being made by the president. A lot of cool executive orders being signed this week. Like renaming Lake Ontario to Lake America. And since we're talking about people in space, I think we should name the moon of America.
1: The universe of America.
0: Allegedly, we were the first ones there, right?
1: Yes.
0: You know,
1: well,
0: if you
1: but
0: say,
1: you're saying allegedly.
0: Well, so. if you say that we didn't land on the moon when we said we first did, people get rabid, bro. People get nasty, downright nasty about it. But it doesn't matter. I mean, if that's conventional thinking, then let's rename the moon. Moon of America. I like it. Kind of sounds like the Mall of America, but it's the Moon of America. All right, let's go through. So, well, let me go to the phones first. I'll get Roger in Birmingham. Then I'll hit some of these reviews. If you want to give us your opinion of the John Bird Plays Jolene, hit us up 205-545-9950. Roger in Birmingham. Roger, what's up?
2: Just to vote for the song that John Bird did, and my vote is John Bird Slaughtered Jolene.
0: All right. All right.
1: All right. You know what? I appreciate your opinion on that. I really do.
2: John Bird Slaughtered Jolene.
0: Oh, he's listening to himself on the radio. All right, Roger. Thank you, buddy. Did Roger mean that in a good way or a bad way?
1: No, slaughtered. Yeah, slaughtered means really good stuff.
0: Well, I mean, it can be, you know,
1: No, he did not like it at all.
0: Oh, is that what he was saying?
1: Yeah, and that's fine. I mean, you know, you bring them good or bad. You got to be willing to take both.
0: All right, I'm just going to take these dry. Who do we got next?
3: This is Tina.
0: Hey, Tina. What you got for us? You're on the air, by the way. Hi. I just went ahead and took your call straight.
3: This is Tina. Hey, just letting you know that I thought he did great.
0: Yeah, you got to turn your radio down.
3: okay, sorry.
1: Yeah, nobody can compare to Dolly.
3: No, nobody compares to Dolly except John Burke.
1: Oh, stop it, Tim. Stop it right now.
0: Man.
1: I'm blushing.
3: No, he did a wonderful, wonderful job. But also, if he gets ready for that fecal transplant we were talking about earlier,
0: yeah.
3: it actually goes through your nose, FYI.
0: Oh,
1: okay.
0: Yeah.
1: No, absolutely not.
0: See, we
1: Thank
0: can,
1: you for the info, Tim.
0: We can do that on the podcast then without it being vulgar.
1: No. No.
3: So I'm a nurse. I've actually assisted with one of those. It's pretty cool. So I just thought I'd let you know, if they ever suggested that, like, just wanted you to be aware.
0: Oh, man. That's great news, Tina. I appreciate that.
1: For Andrew.
3: Yeah, there you go. We did a great job, as always.
0: Thank you, Tina. Sandy.
3: Thanks.
0: It's, because that would be easy to accomplish on the show. I mean, here on the radio or the podcast.
1: And Boomer says, John, you no, definitely that's not the nose. There's nose way.
0: See what I did. Well, I guess it's just, maybe like it's a spray. Maybe it's like a little poop spray, just little fecal nasal X or whatever.
1: I don't think so.
0: Well, it's worth a shot.
1: I know you're never going to give up. I know.
0: And listen, we're going to consult medical professionals. I mean, technically,
1: so
0: we just did with Tina.
1: You know what? If you were to consult a medical professional, they would say someone with IBS does absolutely not need to be taking a coffee enema. Because when I drink coffee,
0: no,
1: I immediately have
0: coffee.
1: To go to the bathroom.
0: We're not talking about coffee enemas. We're talking about fecal transplants.
1: Oh, well, they'll definitely say somebody with IBS does not need to be.
0: No, that's what it's for.
1: Yeah, well, you know what? I'd rather crap my pants every day for the rest of my life than do that.
0: Okay.
1: Matter of fact, I just did.
0: Okay. Let's look at the text line. Casey says, good job, John Bird.
1: Thank you, brother.
0: Shell says, good job, JB.
4: Thank you.
0: Sydney, thumbs up, John Bird. Ooh. Never heard it. No better. Hippie says, good job, Birdman.
1: Thanks, Hipster.
0: Lulu says she loved it, JB. Scott says, interesting gender-bending lyrics. Well done, JB.
1: Thank you.
0: Tracy with a great job, JB.
1: Thanks, Trace.
0: Walter with a bunch of emojis, a shocked face, a star. It looks like a hearing aid and a monkey holding its ear shut.
1: I love it. That's the way to do it creatively.
0: Hazmat Jim says, play Memphis Johnny Rivers. You know that?
1: No. Oh, well, I mean, I'm familiar with Johnny Rivers. I probably will. Oh, yes, I do.
0: Okay. Big C says you crushed it.
1: Thank you, Big C.
0: Donna says, JB, so good. Thank you.
1: Oh,
0: Ricky says, just the cherry on top of the whole show, shaking my head with 5 exclamation points.
1: Dang. Wow.
0: You remember, he was the one saying we were disrespecting Dolly, and I think what he's saying here is that was the cherry on top of the disrespect.
1: Oh, okay.
0: Yeah.
1: All right. Well, it kind of saddens me that people can never cover a Dolly Parton song. Oh, wait, hundreds have. I mean, it's the ultimate. She has always said that she's a songwriter first and an entertainer second. She's always said that. She gets the most joy from writing. So I'm sure she gets joy from other people for performing her songs.
0: Well, listen, Hell Yeah Ricky is a guy that is part of the Hey Now roll call every day.
1: Oh, yeah, I love Hey Now.
0: And maybe he's just having a bad day and really loves Dolly Parton, and he's, you know, he doesn't understand our full, you know, our intentions in honoring Dolly Parton's legacy, which is all we're trying to do here.
1: Well, I still love Hey Y'all, Ricky.
0: Trey says, JB was gender fluid with that. Love you always, JB. Jimmy the Greek says, great job, JB. Your woman is a lesbian, too, if she falls for Jolene.
1: Yes.
0: And Patty says, good job, Jay Bizzle.
1: Thank you.
0: Suzanne with a great job, John Bird.
1: Suzanne.
0: Boomer says, Kenny Rogers, look out, buddy. Dolly's got a new duet partner.
1: Like that, babe.
0: This one says, been listening for a long time, never commented, but that's the best I've heard you do. Congratulations.
1: Oh, who is that?
0: I don't have a name. They said they don't ever comment.
1: Okay, Anonymous, thank you so much.
0: That's right, Anonymous. Brian says, listen, Brian's opinion is the only one that matters, and I'm Brian. John Bird, you did an awesome job with the song. Way to go, JB. Maybe you should write a final verse trying to talk Jolene into a little three-way action.
1: No, I'll try to talk her out of being lesbian.
0: It's just a little three-way action with Jolene. Texting for a friend, says Jim. John Bird, John Bird, John Bird, John Bird. Oh, please be my boyfriend if you can. P.S. Bob.
1: Oh, well, no. I mean, he said texting for a friend. So, if it's a she, send her, text me a picture.
0: Maggie says, JB, Dolly showed love in all she did.
1: Yes.
0: And your cover followed in her steps. Well done.
1: Oh, thank you so much.
0: Laura, bravo, John Bird.
1: Laura.
0: And Donna said, hey, you could have changed Jolene to Joey.
1: You know what? I was thinking about doing something like that. I was like, no, that would be taking it too far.
0: Would you still ask, like Brian said, for a little three-way action if it was Joey?
1: No.
0: Okay.
1: Out of respect.
0: Out of respect. And not to be gay. All right, back into this.
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5: Happy Friday, Alabama. We're heading into the last weekend of August with a pretty summer-like forecast. Highs in the low 90s today, tomorrow, and on Sunday. Mornings start off comfortable, near 70 degrees each day. We'll see a lot of sunshine this weekend with very little rainfall. Only a few spotty showers tomorrow afternoon. Some isolated coverage of those afternoon evening storms are possible on Sunday. And then next week, looking ahead to September, it's going to ramp up in terms of temperatures as rain chances stay low. I'm ABC's 3340 meteorologist, MK Cowan on Talk 99.5.
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13: 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He knew all of these things, and he lied about it nonstop. That's an evil, evil man.
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1: You guys, like 5 minutes.
0: Oh, does it? 5 more minutes?
1: No, no, total.
0: Let's go.
1: You only got about 45.

0: Oh, it was beautiful. That was beautiful.
1: You know what? Only she could pull it off where Bama fans would love Rocky Top.
0: Oh, that was my favorite. That was my favorite of the day. Ernest Financial, retire with Ernest.com, retire with Ernest.com. David Ernest, wait on your phone call, as I always say. You just got to call him up, man. If you got over 50K in your retirement, you need somebody on your side making sure your money's safe, taken care of, and growing in the position that it needs to be in to be making you the most money you can possibly make. Why wouldn't you want to do that? You're just leaving money on the table. And it doesn't cost you anything. You don't. He doesn't get fees from you, so you don't have to worry about paying him to do X, Y, and Z. He's just going to help you out to be in the best spot you could possibly be in order to get to where you want to be, to do the things you want to do once you retire, and to be able to, you know, live the good life, man. Once you retire, you want to live the good life, don't you? Well, you got to call David Ernest to make that happen. And here's the number, 833-59. What are you whispering about, John Byrne?
1: I was singing Rocky Top under my breath.
0: Were you really?
1: Yeah.
0: 833-596-7233. I didn't know if he was talking to himself or what, but it was incredibly distracting. 833-596-7233. RetireWithErnest.com. All right, ladies and gentlemen, without further ado, it is time for the Wheel of Segments!
2: Criminals that suck.
0: Criminals that suck!

0: I am so glad this week's almost over. I am so glad.
1: I know. Well, man, the 2 days you've been here, you've really brought it.
0: I've brought something. Hopefully it wasn't COVID.
1: Yeah.
0: That's all I'm hoping.
1: Here we go. Big finish in the home stretch.
0: All right. Big finish up first. We got a flock camera deal.
1: Of course.
0: Florida police used a fake flock camera in a sting, then charged a man with 3 felonies for destroying it. Now, this is, you know, never advisable to go destroy flock cameras.
1: No, and we would not encourage that.
0: But we do think flock cameras are a really bad idea.
1: Yeah, they suck.
0: And so there's got to be a more civilized way of ridding this country of flock cameras. But in this story, reports of people destroying or vandalizing flock cameras have become frequent enough that authorities are attempting sting operations to catch perpetrators. However, one Florida case might test the limits of the strategy, as the subject did not technically destroy a camera. News 6 Orlando reports that police in Oviedo, Florida, have charged a man with 3 felonies for destroying a flock surveillance camera, even though the camera was fake. Even the mayor, who was unaware of the decoy operation before the arrest, admitted the charges are controversial. Boy, wouldn't that be a hell of an outcome where they're like, they put up a fake flock camera, somebody comes and cuts it down, and then they're like, well, you can't charge him for destroying a flock camera because it wasn't a flock camera.
1: Oh, man, that's perfect.
0: Evan Meyer, 24 years old, faces counts of criminal mischief causing more than $1,000 in damage, grand theft involving property valued between $750 and $5,000, and damaging or taking a computer, electronic device, or related equipment. However, although Meyer believed he was destroying a real flock camera, which he estimated might cost up to $5,000 to install, what he actually destroyed was a 3D printed decoy that was likely far cheaper.
1: Whoa.
0: Police also said a flock camera actually cost around $800, not including installation fees. Wouldn't you know if it was 3D printed? I mean, that's just like plastic, right? Wouldn't you know?
1: Well, they might have it painted up and everything.
0: But yeah, but these flock cameras are on like steel or aluminum poles.
1: Well, it might look like an aluminum pole.
0: Mm. Mayor Megan Sladek condemned Meyer's actions, but admitted that she was unaware of the sting operation and that the council recently agreed to consider ending its contract with Flock. Well, interesting. The town's actually talking about getting rid of Flock cameras, yet the police force is over here trying to set up people for destroying Flock cameras. Many of the approximately 6,000 communities in the U.S. that use the company's AI-powered surveillance cameras have either deactivated them or are considering doing so. Flock cameras primarily read vehicle license plates and automatically input them into a searchable cloud-based database, allowing authorities to track people's movements. However, they have also been used to track people on foot, can theoretically track phones, and dozens of officers have been caught using them to stalk ex-partners. HaveIBeenFlocked.com lets users check whether officers have searched for their license plates and contains other resources about the deployment of automatic license plate readers.
1: Wow.
0: After several of the cameras disappeared in that town, authorities planted a decoy and waited until they caught Meyer removing it with pruning shears while wearing black clothing, gloves, and a face mask. Sladek, a lawyer who works part-time as mayor, later told 404 Media that even if the felonies do not stick, Meyer could still theoretically be charged with vandalizing art.
1: Oh, my gosh.
0: A police spokesperson told the outlet that an officer printed the decoy at home using a personal 3D printer, so it did not cost the city any money. So Like the cop just printed it at his house and then they set it up. It sounds to me like you've got a civil situation where that officer needs to civilly go after him for his losses, whatever the material cost to put that together, opposed to civil, any sort of actual criminal charge.
1: Well, couldn't they get the officer for forgery?
0: Yeah. I mean if he's doing it on his own.
1: Yeah.
0: I don't think you can't just
1: department.
0: I mean, as a police department, you can't just at your house set up, you know, sting operations.
1: Mm-mm.
0: Everything's got to be done through official channels. Yeah,
1: there is weird.
0: Yeah, that was dumb. That was investigators that suck, in my opinion. All right, next up. Headline, man with username Mr. Child Porn arrested allegedly searching for explicit images of infants.
1: Oh, gosh.
0: His screen name was Mr. Child Porn.
1: What a stupid idiot.
0: This is out of West Virginia. A Morgantown man has been charged after allegedly boasting about having a large collection of CSAM online, child abuse sexual material. On August 21st, troopers with the Morgantown Detachment of the West Virginia State Police conducted a search warrant at a residence on Ridgetop Drive in Morgantown after receiving 48 cyber tip reports from the National Center of Missing and Exploited Children of a man boasting of his large cache of child porn, end quote.
1: Mm.
0: The individual, identified as Garrett Highlander, 20 years old, of Morgantown, posted about possessing CSAM on Discord with, quote, usernames that were various iterations of Mr. Toxics, although he also used the name Mr. Child Porn on multiple occasions. In the cyber tip, troopers learned that Highlander would allegedly message individuals on Discord and that, quote, other users complained that Highlander would not stop sending them CSAM, while some users claim Highlander, quote, was sending the content directly to them via direct message.
1: Oh, man, what a sicko.
0: Troopers also saw numerous chat conversations where Highlander attempted to use Discord's AI feature to search for explicit images of infants. And he also, quote, asked repeatedly if anyone was willing to trade CP with him. When troopers executed the search warrant, they conducted an interview with Highlander in which he claimed, quote, he only made the statements in these chats to be inflammatory and that, quote, he was trolling and rage baiting because he found it highly amusing.
1: Ugh.
0: However,
1: you're right.
0: However, Highlander admitted to being in chat servers in which young, often juvenile females were groomed or talked into self-harm, but he, quote, insisted he was never involved in this activity. Upon viewing the contents of Highlander's devices, troopers, quote, observed multiple images of an apparent pubescent female in an explicit fashion, who had cuts on her arms and legs, and an explicit video of the same juvenile on the same device. Highlander has been charged with possession of material depicting minors engaging in explicit conduct. He's being held in North Central Regional Jail.
1: He needs to ride the lightning.
0: Yeah, put a bullet in him. It's, you know, I mean, he's just wasting oxygen for us, right?
1: Now, what you do is you put him in old Sparky. You strap him in, and instead of wetting the hat thing that goes over him, just like in Shawshank Redemption, you just forget to. Then Sparky be riding the lightning.
0: Yeah.
1: That's just,
0: What a sicko.
1: Yeah.
0: What a sicko. And last but not least.
1: End on a cheery note, please.
0: Let's end on a cheery note.
1: Yes.
0: Headline. Man accused of stealing fire truck while crews battle fire at his home.
1: Oh, my gosh.
0: That's right. This is out of Dalton, New Hampshire. A Dalton man was arrested Tuesday after he allegedly stole the fire truck while his house was burning to the ground. Fire officials say they were called to the home in the area of Faraway Road and Mountain Road early Tuesday morning. Firefighters from multiple agencies, along with New Hampshire State Police, responded to the fire. Officials said the resident of the home, identified as Nestor Roman, he's 30, was not in the building at the time of the fire, but he was accused of jumping into one of the Whitefield fire engines and driving away.
1: What would possess him to do that?
0: State police said that while he was driving the vehicle, Roman struck another Whitefield fire engine.
1: Oh, my God.
0: Drove over water supply lines and narrowly missed three firefighters. Police said Roman stopped at a home a couple of miles down the road and tried to enter the back of the residence. He was arrested by state troopers. Roman was charged with reckless conduct with a deadly weapon, theft by unauthorized taking, burglary, and resisting arrest. The house was destroyed in the fire, and the cause is still under investigation. I bet the house was destroyed because as they're trying to put the fire out, you steal the fire truck, then they got to turn around and chase you. You're over there trying to run over firefighters, and they're like, no, you don't screw this guy.
1: He deserves to have his house burnt.
0: He had an arraignment Wednesday afternoon, but I don't know what happened. So,
1: man,
0: I don't have a follow-up on this jabroni.
1: I'm sure he really got burnt by the court.
0: And that's called Criminals That Suck. Your jokes, man. They're bad.
1: They're so bad, they're good.
0: They're something. All right, 205-545-9950. We got a few minutes if you want to get in. Make it happen. We'll be back right after this.
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0: What is this?
1: Believe it or not, that's the first song that Dolly wrote and recorded. She was 13, called Puppy Love.
0: Wow.
1: 13, 1959.
0: Never even heard this song.
1: I know. Well, I mean, you probably wouldn't with it being, you know, back then. But, I mean, gosh, she's been recording since she was 13.
0: That's wild.
1: That's crazy. Talent.
0: That's a true talent right there. True talent. Looking through the text line. You got a couple leftovers on the reviews. Let me look here. I probably can't get all of them. I'll give you... EC says, good job, JB. You nailed it. We sure miss Dolly.
1: Yeah, we do.
0: Tracy says, I really enjoyed the Dolly covers.
1: Excellent.
0: Mike says, how about Let's Live Laughing, Not Die Laughing? That's a good idea.
1: That's wise.
0: Leslie says, thank you, JB, for playing Rocky Top.
1: And Tom.
0: Scott says, Andrew just, I can't read that.
1: We can figure it.
0: Wendy says it was The Green Mile, not Shawshank Redemption.
1: Oh my gosh, that's right.
0: What's wrong with you?
1: Yeah, well, they're both prison movies. I got them mixed up.
0: Luke says, look at D-Flock. It will blow your mind on where these cameras are and directions they look. Hey now. Yeah, I don't know if it's, I guess, yeah, maybe it was D-Flock that I looked at. It's dflock.com, I guess. But I would suggest going to that one. What did I say it was? Have I been flocked? What was the name of it?
1: I don't remember. I just remember the first one you said.
0: Have I been flocked? Yeah, that's the website. So what you can do is you can just put in your license plate on that website, and it'll tell you if any agency has searched your license plate to see if they can catch you on camera.
1: That's scary, man.
0: Or following you or whatever. Also, Nashville, the Tennessee governor is looking at renaming the Nashville International Airport for Dolly Parton.
1: Wow.
0: Which would be cool. That'd be cool. Hey, Noda Roofing for you one more time before I get out of here. 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Until then, see you, cut!
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4: Republican candidate in the Congressional District 1 race, Jerry Carl, has some predictions to make about data centers that are being built here in the state of Alabama. Carl was recently on FM Talk 106.5 out of Mobile talking with Jeff Poor about how technology will make these data centers obsolete probably within a decade.
5: I'm working with a company now that the technology is going to totally revolutionize what's going on there. And it's probably about 7 to 10 years away. So I totally agree with what you're saying. But I've met with the power companies. Their biggest fear right now is building power plants and these companies being replaced with technology. And now they've got a power plant they can't use. But the technology, you're exactly right, Jeff, is going to replace it. It's going to go from a big building down to a microchip, probably the size of your hand, if not smaller. Technology will do away with those centers.
4: I'll be back with more Alabama stories after this.
6: 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Andrea Tice cuts through all the noise with the daily detail from 1819 News, Alabama and national news in just 10 to 15 minutes. 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
4: The city of Red Bay has suspended the use of all Flock safety cameras in that area after a public meeting was held about the issue. There were two Flock cameras installed in Red Bay at two different intersections. There will be a final decision made about these automated license plate readers during the time that those cameras are offline. A high-speed chase occurred on Highway 280 in Childersburg this past Thursday. Patricia Grant of Tennessee was taken into police custody after spike strips had to be laid down to end the chase. Grant is now charged with drug possession and drug trafficking, along with seeking to elude police. I'm Andrea Tice.
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0: live on your radio on a Friday. And let's just get all cranked up here and run through it as we get ready for the weekend. Good news is, unlike last Friday, when we had the opening of high school football, some of y'all got huge rain delays because of lightning. And I was warning y'all about that all afternoon. It's lived experience when you've got those kind of thunderstorms in the area, but not tonight. I just checked it as we were coming to air, and it looks pretty clear for everybody to get out to the high school football game. Still muggy. And the sad news, and I brought this to you yesterday and saw some updates on it today, is we've got more heat on the way in the next 7 to 10 days. And it's not really a heat dome, but it's going to be a little bit warmer than we've had in the last 2 or 3 days, which is, you know, September. What are we going to do as we head toward Labor Day weekend and all that? It's all happening pretty fast. So just really back in the mid-90s, and not really a significant rain chance for the weekend either. So if you're all like me and you got outdoor things to get done, you better get them done. AJ, you got outdoor things to get done? You got stuff planned for the weekend?
1: Yeah, I got to get a whole bunch of stuff done in my yard. I got to cut it, and then, you know, just kind of make it look presentable. And then I got to clean out my lint chute from, like, my
0: Oh, that's dryer. Fun. Do you have one that kind of turns and bends and is longer? Yeah. Is it easy to clean?
1: I don't know. This won't be my first time doing it, so we're going to see how this goes. So, you know, got me a nice little ladder. I got to get in there. And I bought this, like, this tool on Amazon.
0: Yep. Like a snake kind of
1: thing? Yeah. So, because I used to see, like, a bunch of lint in my backyard. And I was like, oh, where's this coming from? Then come to find out, it was, like, my dryer chute, and then I had to put a little cover on it because birds were getting into it.
0: Yep.
1: And I
0: was like, they want to make a nest in there. It's a nice warm spot for them.
1: So I got to work on that this weekend. So that's going to be fun.
0: I got a pro tip for you. If you have a shop vac, if you don't, I've got an extra one I'll lend you for this project, depending on how big it is. But one, I used to have one that was up real high, and I had to get up on a ladder, and then it went like 15 feet through the wall and then down another wall. It was the most difficult. I don't know why they ran it like this. But I kind of broke it up with one of those things you're talking about. But I just put a shop vac over the end of it and sort of sealed it with some tape. Sucked everything right out of there. It works.
1: Well, I may have to do that.
0: It works. So you never know. If you need it, let me know. I'll teach you how to do it. You gotta tape it all up, though. You got to create a seal. Then you suck that stuff out of there. I got to check mine too now that I think about it. Projects. I've spent most of my week trying to fix stuff, some of which that I broke, but it's just equipment, man. Everything I've got's got an issue. Today it was, you were talking about the lawnmower. I had pulled the deck off my zero turn and was trying to fix the spindles on it. And I'd ordered some parts, and then a nut on a

there was something else. I think it was the knife that she allegedly used to try to kill herself. Some people believe it was she got scraped going out the window, and that's how she got those injuries. That some of that was exaggerated, but nonetheless, the jury's got the deep consideration. They're the ones that heard the 21 days of testimony, not us, and they've got a job to do, and they're trying to do it. So they've been in there all day. They went in about 8 o'clock our time. So I guess they took a lunch break. So let's do a little math on that. They're a solid 6 hours, maybe 5 hours of deliberation today. You never know if you're going to get a verdict. It's always a dilemma when this stuff gets into Friday, because typically the courts are open, you know, Monday through Friday, and everybody wants to go home for the weekend. The judges, the lawyers, the clerks, the bailiffs, everybody that's working in that courtroom wants to go home, including the jury who've had to sit through this stuff. And so sometimes the deadline of a late Friday situation can push them to just want to get a verdict. And then sometimes a judge is going to say, nope, we're going to come back on Saturday. And sometimes judges will be loose and let them think about it for the weekend, which I think is always dangerous. The conventional wisdom in most cases like this is when the jury's taking a long time, then it's probably good for the defense. You tend to believe that if the prosecution has made its case, well then, you know, good. But if they haven't and they're deliberating lesser charges or an acquittal and they're all hung up in that room, that can't be anything but good for the defense in most cases. But you really, and I've said this for years, it's really impossible to know what they're going to do. I've sat with expert lawyers, even jury selection experts. There's a whole industry about picking these jury members by profiling them. And I've sat with those people and they can't even really predict the outcome. They can try to steer it based on stereotyping the jury members. But so anyway, we got that hanging out there. One of the bigger stories today is Trump's executive order on the meat packers. And this is good stuff, but I've got some words of caution about it. Let me just dig into that. So suddenly the price of beef has gotten front and center, just like the price of gas. And we've almost gotten numb to the price of gas. I don't think anybody thinks our new strategy with Iran is just to go ahead and break their economy and hope for, I suppose, a coup in that country or for the people to take over and get their country back. That's the ultimate outcome, and that's going to require patience. And, you know, but the American public's ADD, and we get obsessed with ourselves and whatever's happening today. Instead of thinking long-term, the Iranians can think in hundreds of years and have more patience than us. But then you've got these situations that pop up with the gas prices. So we all know that. We've talked about that for days on end. But then you've got this beef thing. So the Trump administration last week, in an effort to create some more supply, and it really was not a big deal, but the farmers didn't like it. And that was the cattle ranchers didn't like imported beef being allowed into the system when they themselves are finally getting to a point where they're making some profit off their cattle. And some of that's the chokehold because of the meat packing industry. And I'm not trying to get too granular about it. There are many of you out there that raise cattle that know a whole lot more than me about this stuff. I'm a consumer and I read the news and I know a little bit of the history of this industry and I got a lot of friends that do it. So here's generally what Trump did today, and I'll read you the statement and then we'll go from there. It's been much celebration online. He finally went after the meat packers. He finally went after, there are four conglomerates that absolutely control the food supply, not just beef, in this country. And I forget all of them. I think it's Tyson and Cargill and a couple others that I wouldn't be able to quote off the top of my head. And those guys for years have almost have this dictatorial monopolistic power over the growers. And some of that squeezing for efficiency has run the little guys out of business. The small farmers that would sell their stuff to local processors or they went and gobbled up all the processors, so they have a chokehold on the market itself. Then you add to that the government coming in with their FDA certification program and these plants. Some of the grocery industry that has no choice but to work with these packers. It puts the farmer, between the farmer and me and you,

0: farmer and then consumer. There are just too many layers of bureaucracy and corporate nonsense. And that's added a lot to the cost. Not only that, I would add to this, it's added to our ability to get clean beef and clean food. And I'll go into that in just a minute. I think this is a twofer for the consumer. We could, if this were to stick, we could get not only potentially cheaper food direct from the farms, but we could get better food, food that isn't hyper-processed and injected with stuff at the direction of these giant corporate evil behemoths. So here's the Trump statement, and I'll read it to you in full and then talk about it a little bit more. This is it's a pretty big story, especially for our folks that are in this business. Trump has come around to add this to it. Now, one more preface. When he came out with the importation, I understood it was a temporary supply chain, addressing the supply chain, bringing in this this Argentinian beef. It's really beef parts that they're going to ground up and put in the ground beef. But it's supposed to start September 1 and last 90 days, and that's supposed to be the whole end of it. But the farmers and everybody else, I immediately said, man, you got to do something about the monopoly, the beef monopoly, the big beef. Can we call them big beef? That sounds like a guy in a bad movie. Anyway, so here's what Trump said. He said, ranchers and farmers have always been a number one priority for me. They work very hard. They're smart and efficient and immaculately clean. I don't even know what that means. But for years, I've heard that they've had a tremendous problem with the big processors, who many say are a nasty monopoly. There are essentially four of them, a very non-competitive number, and they make life miserable for the wonderful farmers and ranchers. And I can't let that happen, can I? So, in order to break this powerful monopoly with much of its ownership based outside of the U.S., which is another huge problem, I'm authorizing legal documentation to be drawn in order to allow farmers and ranchers to be given the right to process their own food. And he put that in all caps. This should move quickly. Thank you for your attention to this matter, Donald J. Trump. Now, so what he's doing is, because of the rules and the system that we have now, farmers are, in a lot of cases, can't really go direct to consumer. And there are a lot of other reasons for that. It's the FDA process. It's the monopoly the meat packers have with the grocery store chains. In other words, farmers they won't let the little guys in. But nowadays, since the advent of Amazon, a lot of stuff is direct to consumer. And some ranching operations have started doing that. They've started growing their own and letting people mail order. But then you've got to be able to sell by the cut, is the way they refer to it. You got to be able to sell those things in those kind of packages for consumers. In other words, say I was inviting all y'all and AJ over one night and I wanted 16 ribeyes. I could order direct from the grower ribeyes in that order by the cut, direct from the grower. Cuts out all of the middleman. Obviously, at some point, I don't think initially it'll be that cheaper, because there's a lot of expense and inefficiency in doing it that way, but the beef will be better. You're supporting local farmers, and I'm willing to pay more for it. So, and then over time, as you get an economy going based around that, you've got to have a market that is built and based around that. More and more cattlemen can invest in more and more cattle to sell it this way. A whole different way of raising the cattle, a whole different way of connecting with other consumers and getting in that direct-to-market pipeline. There's some outlets out there doing that right now. They're advertising heavily. I don't know what their volume is. But so it's a good effort by Trump. I'm glad he's focused on this side of the equation. I think its time has come. There's an act that's been kicked around Congress. I think it's called the RAISE Act. I could be wrong about the name of it. But it would seek to do this statutorily in Congress. And it can't get any attention because the Democrats are over there trying to come up with every dime they can for illegal immigrants and selling out the rest of the country. And the Republicans have just as much misplaced priorities for their corporate buddies and the pharmaceutical industry and others that have bought them off a long time ago. And so here we sit, the consumer and or the voter, sort of getting left on the sidelines while all this stuff just manifested itself. So the thing that would really give this teeth is for Congress to pass this into law, to change the regulatory environment, restructure the whole thing, and bust up these monopolies. I mean, I would even go so far as to say that you cannot have foreign-owned meat processors at all. That's a huge vulnerability. We talk about steel and other manufacturing. We got to be able to eat our own food and grow our own food and have control of that. You still want to be able to export. That's a big deal for our farmers, too. So we got a lot to consider. But the bigger thing, in addition to price and fairness to the local farmers, there's a quality issue that I think would markedly improve once you get our meat supply out of these hyper-processed people. And I think we'd just be eating real beef again. Our food is trash in this country. I've been screaming to the heavens about this for about 3 or 4 years. Only when I traveled internationally that I realized how bad it is and began to get research more and more about it. RFK Jr. has been warning people it's part of the health. Some of the health issues we have here that are not prevalent in other countries are because the food supply. It's not just drugs and toxicity and things like that in the environment. It's the food supply itself. And some of that is because everything's hyper-processed. Everything is for-profit-driven efficiency. And that means you're going to get all this injected beef and this fake beef and this pink slime that some people are putting into the ground beef. And you don't know where the hell it comes from. How many people really know where your food comes from? We take it so for granted in America. We're so spoiled with how much food we have here in the United States, as expensive as it is. It stuns the rest of the world when they travel here and see our markets and see what we have available. But there's no pride in the product anymore on that end, on our end at the grocery store. That gets sucked right out of the farmers. So I think quality would go up, but we're going to need Congress. The president's order will be confusing at first. It takes a long time to really create a system and, as I said, an economy around this concept. That's not going to happen tomorrow, but at least it's a good start. And here's the other good part. The president listened. The public pushed back on the movie made last week. I don't know if they always plan to do this 1-2 punch, but this administration listened. A lot of people were leaning on them too. Now, basically we said, now do the meat packers. Fix that, because that is killing all of us. And so at least they stepped up and did it. So I'm watching the online reactions. So I'm optimistic. I think it's a good approach. It's not going to fix everything immediately, but we can get people talking about it, get politicians paying attention to it, get some real emphasis on it, and get after these people. Because look, the big daddies have the lobbyists. Your average farmer out here with a couple of hundred head does not have a lobbyist. They have an association here in Alabama that does its best to keep up with things for them. But they don't have their own individual lobbyists like these big, like Cargill and Tyson would have. And they get all the attention in Washington. So I say this should be the first opening salvo and us going back to a local farm-to-market system that's really better for everybody. It's how our economy was built. It's how communities got built. We could feed ourselves at one point, and we need to get back to that. I would also add, now do radio. I'm joking. No, I'm not. 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

0: 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Storm Restoration Roofing, that's my roofer. 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We'll have more beef when we come back.
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12: 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The young lady who has agreed to carry the baby says, no, I don't think that you should do that. The biological parents are now suing her for more than $100,000 for refusing to kill the child and giving him a second chance at life.
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0: It's 2:35. Leave a live talk at 5. Y'all get on back in here. We got Dolly Parton. I got more meat talk. We got stuff to do. Y'all get in here. And I got an announcement to make. I'll be live at Huey Tampon in 2 weeks from today. We finally got a date nailed down. There's a lot of moving parts in the schedule this year. But Tommy wants to have one heck of a sale. And he is so fired up. And he just reached out to me a second ago with some other ideas for the day. Now, naturally, that's the day we commemorate and memorialize 9/11. So I think it's a very fitting place to be hanging out with a bunch of fellow patriots on 9/11 and getting y'all some deals at this wonderful little shop over in Hueytown. So hope y'all can come out and see us, and we'll plan a big old show. Details on the sale as we go through the next couple of weeks, and the details on the specific products that Tommy's been able to get in. He just let me know a second ago. He said they just got a bunch of shipments in that industry. Sometimes things just show up and you get it on order, and you, like everything else we order nowadays. So they just got a lot of inventory in. We're still emphasizing they'll be doing, they've got the Glocks, the law enforcement Glocks. One of our callers called up about that yesterday. Just really, really impressed with the price on that. You can't beat $399 for a Glock. A lot of these are basically almost brand new. These are pre-owned by law enforcement agencies. You know, they're generally, those are well-maintained guns anyway, even the ones that have been used on the range or whatnot. But y'all go see them. Go see them this weekend. As we get, it's not even football weekend left. If you're like me, you got to do some any of these regular Saturday things you're trying to get done. As our Saturdays get kind of dedicated to the other stuff starting in a week too. So, and y'all come and see us on 9/11 at Huey Tampon over on Brook Lane Drive and get yourself a deal on one of those AR-12s, one of the tactical units, some of the hunting stuff that they have in the back too, the accessories and things that go along with the sport. And then, of course, coming up on the special show that we're doing, well, I'll give you a little tease. One of the things is going to be a finance option that's really attractive. He just let me know that. I was literally talking when I saw this come across. So y'all come see us 2 weeks from now. Huey Tampon, you'll hear about it the next couple of weeks. So you'll be able to come see us. I said it the other day, one of my favorite shows we ever did years ago, we used to do these. We wound up calling it a hometown tour. And we were visiting this particular chain of grocery stores, just doing a show at a grocery store. And I remember the first one, I said, who's going to come to a grocery store? What am I going to do, sit around in the grocery store with that scanner going boop in the background? So that was back when we were fully staffed and AJ could go to all these remotes. Do you remember that summer, AJ? We must have done six or eight of these things. One of my favorite ones had to be in Hueytown. We had a professional wrestler come by. I remember it was hot. We were sitting outside. Some guy came up with his fixed up car, his badass ride, this muscle car. He does a burnout right in front of us. While we were live on the air, do you remember we had a Dolly Parton impersonator?
1: I do remember
0: this
1: that.
0: Lady showed up. She was a very well-known Dolly Parton impersonator. Mm-hmm. And how ironic that we've talked about her for a good part of this week. Speaking of which, before I go back to the beef talk, let me throw Dolly onto the stage one more time as the memorials still keep pouring in. So now people are looking around for stuff to do to pay tribute to Dolly in different states, particularly here in the South. Now, her state of Tennessee is really struggling because, you know, she was huge for that state. I mean, she was huge, really, for Appalachia. Anybody that's from the South, this one was so kind. She is the epitome of Southern kindness. We get a bad rep sometimes. And she was our ambassador to the world, and she impressed the world with her charm and her down-to-earth approach. And so for her whole life, people have wanted to pay tribute to her while she was still alive. And she was so humble that she would continuously turn this stuff down. She turned down a presidential medal from various presidents. So I was reading about that last night. But I think Barack Obama and I believe maybe Trump at one point, they wanted to reward her. I think she's turned down the Kennedy Center. Somebody tried to get her in the Rock and Roll Hall of Fame one time. Because I think she had done an album that would have qualified, and she goes, that's not me. Y'all pick somebody that deserves it. She just didn't have to have all that stuff. She was good with who she was. Now, Tennessee, and I'm going to draw Alabama into this in a minute, but Tennessee wants to name their airport in Nashville after Dolly Parton. So that's on the table right now. It's just looking at a story on that. I don't know if, how well that will be received. I can't imagine if whatever they come up with that people are going to object too much to some of the ideas. They just got to come up with the right idea. Does that make sense? There was at one point Tennessee wanted to put a statue for her or of her somewhere on the Capitol grounds, and she asked them not to do it. I don't know if they have other. I've never been to the Tennessee Capitol. I've ridden by it a few times. But I think they have other famous Tennesseans out there. You know, you're always going to see Davy Crockett and all these other famous Tennesseans. So Tennessee's struggling with it because that's her home state. And not just her home state, a state where she built, their whole industry was built around her, and not only around Nashville, but of course over in Pigeon Forge. But so today I start hearing the story because many of the listeners have reached out because we were joking about it the other day and said we need to name that bridge down there, the Dolly Parton Bridge. So I heard a lawmaker wants to name a bridge after Dolly Parton. I thought, well, it's got to be the Dolly Parton Bridge. Well, the suggestion ain't even the Dolly Parton Bridge. Let me go into this. It's Cindy Myrex, who I like a whole lot. I've known Cindy before she got in office, and I think she's going to be a wonderful legislator from Coleman. She's in the real estate business, and I know her from the Smith Lake community, and she reached out to me before she ran to talk about the race, and she hit all the right notes. She's doing a great job. But Cindy has gotten out front of wanting to name the new Mobile Baldwin County Bridge for Dolly Parton, all the way down there. As if many of you know how the bay works between sort of Daphne and across the water over by Spanish Fort and over into Mobile. And I think it's this new bridge that's being proposed that everybody's trying to come up with somebody. Somebody's tried to name it after Trump. They keep coming up with other people to name it after. First of all, let me just go off on a tangent on this for a minute. We should not be naming buildings after politicians that are still in office or still alive, period. I think we should let them die, add up their life's work, and then come up with a naming. Because there was a lot of stuff named after Bill Cosby for a while. I'm just saying. I've seen other politicians that I've personally known in my life have their name on stuff, roads and things, and then they go get in jail or get in trouble. Now everybody's pulling the signs down. How fast did they take Richard Scorsese's name off everything? Richard Shelby had more things named after him for a living human being than I've ever seen. So you got to look, we just have some decency and decorum and honor a person's life for sure. And you damn sure shouldn't be able to get federal money appropriated to a college or a city and then get your name on it. The Shelby thing used to always irk me. He had a personal goal. I know this from some of his staffers, to get his name on every college campus in the state. So you get these appropriations, and I don't know how they did it, wink and a nod or whatever, but there was always, oh, thank you, Senator, for the kind help. We'll put your name on the building. He didn't do a damn thing. I mean, he did his job in the Senate, but we're the ones that paid for it. I want my name on the AJ, I want your name on the building too. You pay taxes. These people, anyway. So, but the Dolly thing, let me get focused. I rambled for a minute. That's a pet peeve of mine. The Dolly, which means I don't think they should name the big bridge after Trump right now. Let's just honor an Alabamian or come up with something more fitting. But so with the Dolly, I mean, come on, Cindy. I love Cindy, but Cindy, you got it. That's not the project. It's the Dolly Parton Bridge. We should name the Dolly Parton Bridge after Dolly Parton. Dolly Parton would laugh at that from her grave. Y'all know the Dolly Parton Bridge. Some people posted it as a memorial the day she died. I saw it all over the internet. It's this span bridge that's down in between, right before you get into Mobile. You can kind of see it from the city if you're up high enough. And it's got these two arches on each lane that just kind of look like big old boobs. And so years ago, colloquially, we just started calling it the Dolly Parton Bridge. Everybody that travels down there, most Alabamians know the Dolly Parton Bridge. I don't think it was ever formally named that, of course. But that to Dolly Parton, the self-deprecating Dolly Parton, she would probably more prefer that than some giant federal project that's too grand. That's just funny. And she spent her whole life making fun of her physique and leaning on it and not being ashamed of it. One of the remember the line she said, takes a lot of money to be this to look this tacky or whatever she said about herself. She was always self-deprecating, even though she was a mega superstar. And of course, I read this early in the week. I didn't know if it was true, and then dug into it a little bit. She wrote, "I Will Always Love You" and Jolene in the same week. She was having a songwriting session, and she writes both of these songs within days of each other. One internet meme said she wrote them all on the same night. That was a little bit of an exaggeration. But, yeah, man, name that name. Put her name on the right project. I think the state would go for that. I don't even think some of these sourpuss, lemon-sucking Democrats down there in Montgomery, these little race-baiting, wannabe professional protesters, they might even go along with it, even though she's an old white lady, or was. They might even go along with it, too. We might find something we can all agree on. I saw a survey today. Sadly, it was that little putz, Frank Luntz, doing it, but he put this out on social media, of political figures and celebrities and whether they are approved by Democrats and Republicans. So you go down the list, it goes from Trump to Obama to some others. But Dolly Parton was universally loved by both people that identify with both parties. In fact, the Democrats, it was a little higher than the Republicans. It was like 83% versus 79% favorability with both groups. It had a little bar graph that was really interesting. You would expect Republicans would not approve of some of the Democrat figures and vice versa, but Dolly just was loved that way, and I think our state could come up with something something very fitting. Here's Stephen over on line four. Let's do some calls. Stephen, what's up, bud? AJ, you got Stephen there?
2: Hold on.
0: AJ's doing like five things back there. Let's punch his button and get Steve on the air. Steve, what's up? I don't know what's happening right now. I'm just going to drink my coffee while AJ figures it out. AJ, what are we doing?
2: I'm trying to pot him up, but for some reason, there's no.
0: So you got a problem? Yeah, go on. To Josh then. Let's just go to line one.
2: That's not working on the phone, so give me one
0: second. Oh, the phone's messed up.
2: Yeah, give me one second.
0: So I'm just going to sing Jolene to y'all while we do this. I'm just going to grab a guitar off the wall. You know what I did, though? Here's a little side story, too, while AJ gets that straight. The day she died, I don't think I ever talked about this.
1: He's up.
0: There. Who's this?
1: Steven.
0: There's Steven. I'll tell this little story in a minute. I want to get Steven in here, and then we'll get Josh in here.
3: I'm sick of this Dolly Parton thing.
0: Why are you sick of it?
3: Named after General Williams. Somebody.
0: Don't anybody know who the hell that is? We need to name that bridge after Dolly Parton.
3: Well, Dolly Parton's always been a nickname. It was named by some DJ.
0: I know. Let's make it legit. Let's take that old pejorative.
3: What about Jeremiah Ditton? Jeremiah Ditton was in the.
0: He was a great man.
3: Hilton. He's the guy who used Morse code to signal that they were getting tortured in Vietnam. He was with McCain.
0: Oh, we all know. I met Jeremiah Ditton. A lot of people knew him. I say name the big bridge after him and leave the Dolly Parton Bridge alone and name that one after Dolly Parton.
3: Yeah, we can call the big bridge the Ditton. You know, hey, there's a wreck up on the Ditton today. You know, it's a perfect name.
0: The Ditton Bridge. I'm for that, for the big bridge. But you talk about a tourist thing. If you officially name that bridge down there, people from all over the country will be stopping there to get their picture made on their way to New Orleans.
3: Then we just have another traffic jam again. They're going to have to pay to go over the damn bridge.
0: Well, they'd have to be careful. I'm not talking about the toll bridge. I'm talking about Dolly Parton Bridge. I don't even care about the toll bridge.
3: It's safe to go stop on the interstate and take pictures.
0: No, because you could fall off in the swamp down there. I almost did that one time. Yeah. I have a long story. Andrea Lindenberg almost killed me coming back from Mobile one night. I'll tell that story later.
3: Well, you know I don't like Aldott and John Cooper, and this is well before John Cooper, but ships don't go up there. There were some Mexican coal ships that went up towards, I guess, Jackson is where the next intercoastal type bridge is that tugboats can travel under. There were five Mexican coal ships that went up there. So that whole bridge, so many millions were wasted on that bridge. It never should have been built at that height. It should have been intercoastal height for barges. And I can't blame it on John Cooper because he wouldn't.
0: See, no right John now. Cooper bitching today. Thanks, Steve. Got to run. Appreciate it, man. All right, man. All right, Josh, let's get Josh in here. What's up, Josh?
4: Leland, how you doing, buddy?
0: Hey, man.
3: everything going y'all's way?
0: Yeah, bud.
3: Well, if there's anybody, there's, for one thing, there's not a living politician alive that's worth naming anything after right now, and hadn't been for a long time, in my opinion.
0: I agree with that.
3: The only person I can come up with in my mind, and I may have missed the boat here, and somebody's already said it, if you don't name that bridge after Jimmy Buffett with his ties to Mobile and the state and the whole Gulf area, that doesn't, I don't know anybody else that would make sense.
0: Well, that's two good nominations. Jeremiah Denton from back in the day, a former war hero and senator. And then, of course, Buffett. I mean, Buffett's just legendary down there. I like both of those suggestions, to be honest with you. But I'm saying, y'all got to focus with me here. We got a bridge that we call the Dolly Parton Bridge. Let's go for that. That's easy. That's easy. That's a no-brainer. Just got to happen.
3: Yeah, that's right. That's right.
0: Thanks, Josh.
3: Kenny Staple Bridge, but they'd be doing DUI checks everywhere.
0: Yikes. People be running right off the bridge. There you go. You'd have to get hammered before they let you drive across it. Man, I guess we could have a contest about it or something like that. What was the story I was going to tell? Oh, Lindenberg trying to kill me. I don't even know if she's listening, but a bunch of us, we all worked together in TV back in the day, and we decided to drive down to an awards ceremony down in Mobile and come back the same night. None of us had time to spend the night. We were all too cheap. We just wanted to ride down and attend the Associated Press Awards, I guess, or something, where, by the way, I was named best reporter. And so I remember we get back in the car and we're trying to get out of there because we had to leave early and all drive all the way back to Birmingham. We're literally in a station vehicle, so we're crammed in there. There's like five or six of us. And at one point, we're getting about to the area where that bridge is, and I was like, I got to pee. And so did a couple other guys. And Lindenberg didn't hear what we were doing. She was up in the front seat. So our whoever was driving, one of the photographers, he pulls over. And we get out and say, everybody turn your heads. And we're just standing there minding our business, doing our business. And I'm standing right next to the truck door, right, with my back to the vehicle, total privacy. And somebody opens the damn car door and almost knocked me off that bridge. And I was doing, hey, I had business in my hand too. I was about to go over. I remember feeling, I looked down and could see the water. It was all I could do to get my hands on that wall and not go completely over into the alligator pit. Cause it's a swamp under there and it's probably a 30-foot drop at least in the dark. I'll never forget that. I'm still alive today because of my excellent balance. There's a joke in that, but I'm going to leave it right there. 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
0: Hey, y'all, it's Leland. How would you like to be my coworker? 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

0: All right, y'all, they have sent the jury home for the weekend in this Lindsey Clancy trial, and hard to read into that, man. Letting people sit around and stew on this after hours of deliberation until Monday. I think that's, man, we're cruising for a hung jury or a deadlock jury, as we call it now. So anyway, the jury's been sent home till Monday. I don't think they're sequestered. I think sequestration is kind of a moot thing nowadays. In the old days, you just didn't send the newspaper to their rooms, and they'd hang out in a hotel. I remember there were even times when they'd take the TVs out so the jury wouldn't get exposed to the news cycle, and then all that's kind of changed. But so no news on that until at least Monday at some point when they get back into deliberations. So there you go. 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
3: This past Thursday, the Alabama Corrections Institution Finance Authority approved a plan to issue more bonds that will pay for a new prison in Escambia County. The bond issuance will be up to $195 million. State Senator Greg Albritton is a member of this finance authority. Albritton said after the meeting that he expects construction to begin on the Escambia facility as early as this October once those bonds are issued. Albritton also said that the state has enough cash on hand to begin the project. That cash comes in at around $690 million. The first of the two mega prisons in Elmore County is in the final stages of construction. That prison project is over budget, coming in at $1.2 billion. This facility will hold about 4,000 inmates. I'll be back with more Alabama stories after this.
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3: A Jefferson County judge has awarded a woman $20,000 in a civil case that was filed against Church's Chicken. Yolanda Jackson filed the lawsuit against the restaurant back in 2022 after she was burned by a chicken pot pie on her face, lips, chest, and wrists, which left her with scars. Jackson said the food item was too hot for consumption. The pot pie that Jackson ordered was at a restaurant located in Midfield. And Southwest Airlines announced this week that they will be offering nonstop flights from Birmingham to Phoenix, Arizona. These nonstop flights will begin in November of this year. I'm Andrea Tite.
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6: I don't need to hear anything from anybody. 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Just play the game one way. You hit a ball in the gap, run. 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

Arkansas Legal Live, talking at M5. Here we go. Douglas Cooling and Heating bringing you the show this hour. This time of year to get your heating and air inspected. It really is. I know it's hot, and we've got an even hotter week coming next week. So we've still got plenty of AC season coming. But believe it or not, just a few weeks, we'll be turning those heaters on. And you know that funky little weird smell you get at the beginning of the year when everything smells like there's something on fire? Generally, that's just debris and dust and stuff that collects in your system. Most of the time, it's going to burn off, but it's weird at first. That means you also didn't get it cleaned and inspected. So we need to do that. Giving that thing a bath and a spa treatment every now and then, checking out all the connections and the elements that provide the heat. One, it's just smart. It's efficient. Helps your system, but it also, it eliminates the possibility of any kind of fire hazard, any kind of carbon monoxide leak, or you don't need any of that if you're running gas or any of those things. So let Douglas come out and do it. They're ready to tune you up. Been around since 1972. The Google people give them a 4.9. I think it is the last rating I saw. License number 2017181. Go ahead and take care of your business now. Before you get in a rush, we're going to get in a rush and get busy for the fall. Douglas Cooling and Heating. Call Douglas. .com is their website, calldouglas.com. Let me go back to the beef story. That's the one to me that just connects the most. The other headline this hour is they've sent the jury home in this Lindsey Clancy case, which I wish I could just avoid talking about, but I sort of feel obligated to keep you updated. The nation is now watching this story. I don't think that bodes well for the prosecution, but we'll see. Come Monday, they're back in there at 8 o'clock our time in Plymouth, Massachusetts on Monday. But the beef story is really getting a lot of attention online, and I'll see if I can summarize it again and give you a couple more notes on it this hour. First up, so what the president has done with beef prices going up for all of us at your restaurants, in the grocery stores, and it's a problem in a system that's been building toward this for a long time. You throw in the other disruptions and drought, family farms going away, the whole industry's changed. But one of the things that irks a lot of consumers, a lot of ranchers and others, is the absolute chokehold that the four major processors have on that whole industry. When you've got to go through them to get your stuff to the major markets, especially if you're a mass grower, I know some of the smaller growers can go a little bit more farm to table in their communities, but you still got USDA requirements and inspections and things to go through. We just add so many layers between the farmer and you that we've created a system that not only has become more expensive whenever we have incidents like these, this cattle population that's way down right now that needs to be rebuilt. The economics have got to be there for the farmer.

my argument is twofold. I think you're going to have to give some time for this to work because the farmers have got to find those markets, set up the process to do it. They'll have to invest in some of the meat processing equipment or find somebody to do that on their behalf that's a more small person and more competitive. You got to get that supply chain worked out. They've got to do the marketing and let you know where they are. Many of you, and I've seen a lot of tips on this from people that have just been submitting stuff since I brought this up last hour. Some of you have good local places that you already source, and that's wonderful. If you can find that, go out of your way to skip that gray stuff at the grocery stores and find your meat fresh. Even if you have to pay a little more for it, you're in the long run going to be way better off if you have that capability. I know Auburn has, they do so much research with all the ag stuff down there. I think they even call it the meat lab, but people buy direct from down there. There are other smaller processors and people. We had a little processor in my hometown called Clark Brothers, and I guess they're still there, but that was a very local meat processor. Things used to be closer to home. The farmer and the processor and the consumer were all within driving range of each other. It was the economics of the only way it could work. Cattle farmers didn't consider, you know, having 5,000 head and shipping it around the world. It was very local. It's how we ate. It's how we survived as people. And that got busted up and consolidated, and it's a mess. So Trump is putting out guidance to create some, quote, legal paperwork to protect the farmers and get them into a more direct, I guess, direct-to-consumer sales or to give them outlets for processing, which is good. But here are the drawbacks, and then we'll get on the phones. First of all, you've got to have Congress to really make this stick. The regulatory environment, the USDA's power, you can rein it in as president. That's an agency under his purview. There's a lot of wiggle room along the guidance lines with them. But it's gone in 2 years when he's no longer president if it's not codified. And like everything else this president's attempting to do to reform things, Congress isn't really backing him up the way they should. Sometimes the House will do it. I've been more impressed with the House in the last couple of years than I have the Senate. But this is important. And you had a lot of people mouthing off, including a lot of senators last week over the attempt that Trump, well, not attempt, the rule that he made to pull the tariffs off the imported beef to get more supply in the system. That was aimed at the consumers. That was never going to help the farmers. Farmers didn't like it. The local cattle farmers didn't like the additional product coming online. That was an effort to get more in there so that ground beef can be made. And I got a story about that too in a minute. So I applaud the president. I applaud him, you know, even more than making this move to go after these big processors. He listened to pushback. He and his team, I credit his team, there were a lot of us that pushed back on the Argentinian thing. Not that it alone was just going to be permanent. That wasn't a permanent solution. But come on, man, if you really mean it, do the processor thing, and they did it today. So we'll see how it plays out. But again, it's going to take a while for this to affect prices. I don't even know that this is going to help anything before the midterms. We're into the season now. And it takes a few cycles to start making this stuff make sense. In other words, some of these cattle farms already have the cows they have on the ground are already accounted for in terms of contracts they have to produce this meat for those same processors. They're going to have to come up with additional cattle to sell to the alternative system that's being worked on. So y'all be patient. Give it time. It's just like the price situation with energy and oil. We got to work through this, but in the end, we are reestablishing ourselves as a country with our freedom and independence of industry and production. I talked about it yesterday. The manufacturer confidence is through the roof. It's Reagan era numbers. We went through that a little bit yesterday. That's a good future sign. That's called the leading indicator. That means if you're optimistic now, that means good things are on the horizon. We still got some, the Fed may try to raise interest rates. We're in a back and forth, and this meat thing's going to take a minute to get going. I saw a demonstration this morning because beef is front and center right now in one of the political conversations. But this woman went and bought some store-bought beef, which God knows where it came from. It was ground beef, so even more so. You don't even know what's

0: ground up in there. And then she went from to a local farmer that had the ability to sell the same stuff and cooked it side by side. Y'all, the store-bought stuff was disgusting. You couldn't even smell it. You could just see the video, and she described the smell. But it was gray and weird. We're so used to that change over time that we don't remember what good beef tastes like sometimes, unless, of course, you've got one of these quality sources. And we've come to expect this gray stuff that we put on hamburgers is what a hamburger ought to look like. And if you go look at that side by side, it's shocking. It'll remind you of your childhood. I've told my tomato story over and over and over about me biting into a tomato over in Italy. My first real meal that I had there, I sat down, waiter brings out this big plate. It was whatever that tomato thing is that my wife always orders with the cheese on it that we love. And I forget the name of all the dishes. Dude, I've been in that tomato and I felt like I was sitting in my grandmother's kitchen. I'd forgotten that tomatoes are supposed to taste like that and look like that. And the color is supposed to be like that. And we've gotten used to these sad, hard, tasteless things that are so processed and sent to us the way the system works. It's all of our food. We just have corporatized it too much. Local is better every single time. We need more local economies built around that. That makes us more bulletproof. When you've got local farmers that can produce for restaurants and grocery stores here nearby and have a way to get that stuff processed, it's going to be fresher. It's going to be, you know, freshly to the market. They're going to put pride into it because they likely know the very consumers they're selling to. But when it was coming from who knows where, out of these mega plants all over the place, getting shipped all over the world, it's just that's how we got here. And like I said in the first hour, I think a lot of the health concerns in this country are directly attributable to the trash food that we have. I mean, it's breads. We think we're doing well sometimes by eating our fruits and vegetables. Even they're GMO'd and sprayed with so many things that they've got their own problems. We really need to take this seriously. The lasting impact of Trump, I think it's going to be the reindustrialization, not just the international stuff, but here at home, closing the border, reindustrializing the country. But if we can fix this food supply, that's going to be one of the most lasting effects of this administration that Trump will ever have. He'll never get credit for it. But if we can right the ship when it comes to what we eat and consumers start paying attention and create political pressure this way and get these people in Congress to go along, we will have almost saved this country from crazy calamity. All right, let's hit the phones. Michael is over here on line two. What's on your mind, Michael? Hey, Jade, is Michael there? Line two.
1: I'm here.
0: Hey, Michael, go ahead, man.
1: All right. So in the last hour, everybody was talking about the bridge from Stockton and Bay Minette in the Saraland 65 is the Dolly Parton Bridge. So I am from North Baldwin County, and I just want to set the record straight that it always has been, is, and will be the Dolly Parton Bridge, no matter what or whom it's named for. And not only that, but like, if you're ever launching from that area in the Mobile Tensaw Delta and you're riding down there on your vessel, you'll probably find that the Dolly Parton Bridge is a great place to go motorboating. So there's
0: that. Motorboating. Good job, Michael. That's how you do it. Yeah, we'll always call it that. But I'm saying if you're going to go do something formal with the state, just make it formal, and it'll wind up being on the tourist list. I guarantee it. Michael, good call, man. Randy is up next over here on line three. What's up, Randy?
2: Not much. Can you hear me?
0: Yeah, man.
2: Okay. In Jasper, Alabama, on Highway 195, this guy come in there. He bought a bunch of farmland up. And he's raising his own cattle. He kills his own cattle, processes his own cattle, sells it in that store there, and plus he sells it to two restaurants and one local grocery store.
0: Yeah, and, I mean, we've got some people that are able to set up that whole supply chain and make it work economically for them. There are little pockets of that all over the country. And if you have a source like that, you're ahead of the rest of us.
2: Yeah, like you said, the taste, I bought some hamburger meat there.
0: Yep.
2: And then I bought some hamburger meat at Walmart's. I threw the Walmart meat out to my dog.
0: Did the dog even eat it? And did the dog even want it?
2: Nope.
0: I mean, I'm just saying.
2: Nope.
0: The dog's like, why you got to treat me like this, man? I'm calling PETA.
2: I'm going to tell you, the hamburger meat there at that store there is $7 a pound for ground hamburger meat. That's cheaper than Walmart's.
0: Well, that's a good thing, man. Randy, good call, man. Let me get to Tom real quick, and then we're going to hit the break. Don't want to get too far behind. Tom, what's on your mind today, my friend?
3: Hi, guys. Well, hey. I was going to talk about this space thing. I don't think it's real. But
0: what space thing?
3: Talking about the astronauts going to the moon and all that
0: Trump,
3: sort of thing.
0: Trump did a thing on that today.
3: We're
0: going, back to the lunar surface. Yeah, of course we are. Don't be one of those. Come on, man.
3: No, I'm sorry, man. I was in the military. I know what was happening. But in any case.
0: I mean, we're talking about the future.
3: About
0: we're not talking about the Apollo missions. You don't think we're capable of doing it? You think we're faking it again?
3: No.
0: Do you think if
3: what
0: Trump
3: do you think?
0: Were to
3: you
0: fake
3: think
0: that?
3: Richard
0: that,
3: Nixon could use a telephone.
0: Richard Nixon's dead.
3: An analog telephone and talk to the men on the moon?
0: If Trump. No,
3: please.
0: They had they had communication. Listen, you're talking about the 60s. Where did Tom go?
4: He's dropped off.
0: I love conspiracy theorists that also can't back it up. We'll talk about that next segment. I got to go. 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
14: Well, it's
4: That's a 12-minute delay now on 280 East in between Highway 31 and Chelsea Road. We have a stall on 20 West at I-459, exit 136. I'm Phil Carter in the Traffic Center.
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0: Y'all, it's 3:26, Leland Live, talking at M5. I heard from AJ, I heard from an old friend of ours. We used to work together, Jennifer, today. And guess what? They were going to Birmingham Broker. She goes, tell me who to talk to at Birmingham Broker. They were actually had their mind on buying one. So I immediately connected her with Craig and Keith. 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Do we still have Chris over here? Have I lost track of the calls, AJ, or are we clear? Are we clear right now?
1: We got Chris.
0: Chris is there. Okay, I want to make sure. Chris, what's up, man?
2: Leland, what's going on, buddy? Hey, I got a real quick jug for you.
0: All right.
2: Here we go. No roofing. But, hey, what do you call Dolly Parton playing in a bathtub?
0: What do you call Dolly Parton playing in a bathtub? I actually know this punchline, but I'm going to let you do it, Chris.
2: Parton's in the street.
0: I knew it.
2: Love you.
0: The way we used to hear that joke, what is Dolly Parton laying upside down in a creek, laying on her back in a creek? I hated that song. I'm going to be real with y'all. It wasn't just Kenny Rogers. I'm okay with Kenny Rogers. But it's my father. He was a big Dolly Parton fan, and we had a country radio station. And I think we played that song 3 times an hour for about 2 years. He would call up and the dude on the radio, he would call up and request it. Like, why don't you just take it home and play it? Island in the stream. That was a huge hit for them, too. All right, I see you over there, Andrew. We'll get to Andrew here in a minute. And yes, Trump today was sitting in front of a bunch of NASA people announcing that before the end of his term, we're going to be back, have a manned mission to the moon to start setting up a base to get to Mars. That's long been planned, but I'm sure some people will come up with some reason why they're faking it. I promise you, if Trump was faking it, CNN would be the first people on to say he was faking it. They're out of stuff to talk about with the man. There's no way he's going to fake a moon mission at this point. Back in a minute.
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0: Hey, y'all, it's Leland. How would you like to be my coworker? 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
12: Well, it's a 12-minute delay now on 280 East in between Highway 31 and Chelsea Road. We have a stall on 20 West at I-459, exit 136. I'm Phil Carter in the traffic center.
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13: 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He knew hydroxychloroquine would work to fix this. 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He knew all of these things, and he lied about it nonstop. That's an evil, evil man.
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0: All right, y'all, let me get y'all updated on my venture with Project Lean Nation. This was something new for me. I've never been a pre-prepared meal guy because I didn't think I would legitimately stick to it when people would approach over the years and try to get, you know, sometimes they'll try to get us to do these things and eat the meals and lose the weight. And I was just like, whatever, I'm not going to stick to it. So I'm not going to endorse that product. I can't really do that legitimately. Two things happened to me that changed that. I got older and my metabolism seemed to come to a screeching halt. The things I used to do to drop a few pounds just wasn't working. Even the workout stuff was kind of hitting flat and I knew I needed to shake it up. Then I found out when these guys approached us at Project Lean Nation that Forrest Walden is the owner of this franchise. And I knew Forrest through mutual friends from a number of areas of my life. And I was like, well, this will be done right. So let me check it out. So I went and met with them and they told me how the whole thing worked. I got fired up about it. So fired up, talked to my wife and said, you want to do this with me? Because what I've learned, fellas and ladies, your accountability partner, if it's your spouse, y'all are going to eat together. And if one of you is trying to do one thing and one of you is somewhere else, it's going to be hard to stick to it. She was all in too, even though she's smoking hot and doesn't need to lose a pound. She, like me, just wanted to feel better. I mean, and that was my main thing. It wasn't even my philosophy is if you're doing everything right, you're exercising and you're eating right, the weight will come off at some point because you're being healthy, but you're healthy. And healthy is what I was going for. I don't know what the side effects of all the shots are. Y'all can do that if you really need that help. But you're never going to the side effect of eating healthy and working out is better health and generally less weight. Well, the update is I've lost some more weight. I wasn't even trying. Not even thinking about that. That's not my main goal. Got on the scale this morning. I was like, well, I'm still going in the right direction. Clothes are fitting better. I've got more energy. I feel better. I'm eating balanced meals because these meals are thought through for you, pre-packaged, flash frozen. So they taste really good. They're all microwavable. You can cook them in different ways. I tend to just hit the microwave because it's the convenience of it. Y'all, they're affordable too. When you compare to the cost of eating out, these meals are right down the lane of affordability, even for your whole family. Moms, man, you're racing around sometimes just to get food out to these people. And I know we all love to cook and have big family meals, but sometimes you can just sling these things in the microwave and you know your kids are eating right too. Y'all need to check these folks out. It's the Homewood location right there on the main drag in Homewood, sort of toward the Birmingham end of the main drag in Homewood. Does that make sense? Toward Vulcan. They've got a dedicated parking lot. Makes it a little easier to park and get in and out. So you send your order in. You use their app, send in your order, run and pick them up. They'll have everything boxed up, take them home, stick them in the freezer, and you're good to go. There are a couple of flavors they have, a couple of these meals that I will crave during the day, and I sort of looking forward to eating, especially in the evening when the show's over and I'm tired. That was always a problem too, just to be a little bit personal about it. Man, after 4 hours of standing here talking on the radio, and you can't really eat during that time. You can't snack if you're a host. The producers can do what they want, but when you're stuck here in front of this mic, segment to segment, you can't really eat. So I'm hungry. Sometimes I'm really hungry when the show's over, and that's when I screw up. If I'm driving home, I'll hit the Chick-fil-A or I'll hit a drive-thru or do something convenient. And now I don't have to do that. I don't think I've hit a drive-thru in 2 or 3 weeks. Probably why I'm losing weight too. This is good stuff. It's called Project Lean Nation. You can look them up online. Easiest thing to do is go pop in over in Homewood and go in there and get on the program. One more note about them is that one of the early things they're going to want to do is a body scan. Don't look at it as a scale because scales have been lying to people for years about their health. Weight is a thing, but it's not the only thing. And this thing measures your body density. So then you'll find out your composition of your bone density, your muscle density, your water density, your fat, and then figure out from there what your metabolic rate is. And then you'll know how to do it, what your plan should be and how much activity you need to go and do every day. Once you get on track and start seeing the progress, you get even better at it. You feel even better. And it took me changing things up for this to work, and it's working. I feel good. I feel good. Project Lean Nation in Homewood. Y'all go and see them. AJ, is Andrew still there? We'll go back to the phones. I'm digging all the calls today. Andrew's over on line 3. What's up, Andrew?
1: Hey, Leland, in your first segment, you were talking about how it might be a bad idea to name buildings or roads or bridges or whatever in honor of living people.
0: Mm-hmm.
1: Case in point, I think this was back in like 2011 or something. You might remember the story. In Colorado, there was the sheriff. At one point, he was named the nation's sheriff of the year. I think he was like a big gun grabber. He was very outspoken about gun control and this kind of stuff.
0: Mm-hmm. Mm-hmm.
1: But his name was Patrick J. Sullivan, Jr. And he was busted trying to exchange methamphetamine to another dude for sex.
0: Good Lord.
1: And he was arrested and was held in the Patrick J. Sullivan Jr. Detention Center.
0: They put him in his own detention center? That's outstanding.
1: That's right. That's all yep. I got, Leland.
0: That's a good point, man. I say let's get the full record and see the full scorecard on somebody's life before we go name gigantic multi-million-dollar things after them. It's just a general thing. I've always felt that way. I just... because there's this look, unless, okay, if you're a private donor, you got your own money, it's your own money, and you want to donate it to some college to get your name on a building, fine. That's between you and the college. But with public money, with taxpayer money, these multi-billion-dollar projects nowadays and these bridges, aren't they naming a prison after Kay Ivey? I think they decided to put her name on one of these new megaplexes that they're building. Here in Alabama, where the price keeps going up. Now, look, that's one of the areas of government I do not mind supporting. I want them to build every prison bed they can possibly build and put as many buttholes in there as they can possibly round up, because the rest of society is pretty sick of this stuff. And that's the only thing that ever works. You got to imprison people. So build them. Build the hell out of them. Tax me. Send me the bill. That's what government's supposed to be doing, not all this other stuff that they get involved in. But this aggrandizement of the other people with other people's money has always rubbed me the wrong way. And again, just like that, I can name other instances where suddenly you're having to take down the names on the bridges when somebody goes sideways and renames stuff in a hurry once somebody winds up committing some kind of criminal act. Like, I don't know, I was thinking about the San Francisco 49ers owner. I saw the video of him getting arrested today too, where they rolled up on him. He was in a car driving himself, where this San Francisco 49ers owner, some billionaire, I don't even know his name, and he gets busted trying to get him some humana in a trailer park in Ohio, flew there for this meetup, and so it was, I guess, wound up being part of a sting operation. But he gets out of the car. This is the quietest dude I have ever seen be arrested. Like, he played dumb. And then he looked nervous, and then he just kind of let him put the cuffs on him and got in the car. I thought, yep, he's probably been trained to just let the lawyer do the talking, shut the hell up. So there's that. Let me see what else I have. All right, I'm going to get on Tommy Tuberville's campaign again, because I keep telling y'all this, and I just got the heebie-jeebies. If he wasn't running against Doug Jones is as boring as a bowl of oatmeal, and his party is going straight up commie, and I think it's still uphill for him. But the Tuberville people are giving him a gift by being so one-dimensional, is the best way I can put it, over the data center issue. Again, try to listen to me, because some people half-ass listen. I'm asking y'all to listen right now. You don't have to be opposed to data centers to listen to people who have concern about data centers. You don't have to be 110% in support of them either. Just listen to the concerns people have when their communities are having these giant things plop down. People have a right to ask questions. And if you're smart, you answer the questions and then you build your case. You develop that rapport. The data centers will wind up getting built. There's a better way to do this than this sort of arrogant, well, we got to do them and y'all just need to shut up and I'm not listening. And then it gets worse for Tuberville. I've been warning his team for a week. Just soften your message, diversify your message, be open to listening to people. This is real and it's bipartisan. There's legit concern. It's our birthright as citizens to be worried about things like this and to be able to ask questions of our government. Tuberville's in the Senate. It's not like he's in the private sector running for governor. So he's got a role here either way. and his people need to be listening, just like Trump today. Trump course corrected on the beef. I don't even say course corrected. He went in a better direction. In addition to the beef imports, he decided, hey, we're going after these cartels. It's what the consumers have been wanting. And he listened. I do believe public pressure and some very outspoken people got the word to the administration, if you really want to help, you need to go after the meat packers. And Trump began that today. It was just the beginning. That's a pivot. Well, let me rephrase. That's not even a 180 pivot. It's just an adjustment because you're listening. Politicians should learn to do that. They get so prideful and they'll dig in and think you've got to argue for argument's sake. And that's not getting us anywhere in this country on a lot of things. And I expect more from our own side. I'll still vote for Tuberville, of course. I like him. I think he's going to be a fine governor if he can surround himself with the right people. He's going to need some policy nerds around him. He's not a policy nerd. But I don't know who those people will be. And that concerns me a little bit too, based on what we're seeing with this. It's tone deaf. Here's what I'm getting at. AL.com today, never missing an opportunity to prop up Doug Jones, but they've got a story today where Tuberville took $25,000, which is fine. I mean, he's in a campaign, and believe it or not, that's not that big a check. I've run a major campaign in the state. People drop bigger checks than that on these campaigns because it's unlimited in Alabama as to your donation amounts. But a data center company that has ties in Alabama and has its sights on, they're based out of Dallas, but they've got their sights on some land, I think, over toward Tuscaloosa, where they want to do a project. They dropped 25 G's on the governor, on the future governor, Tommy Tuberville. Now, again, is that legit? Sure, they've got a right to lobby the government where they're about to build a multi-billion dollar complex, but it looks bad, and it's easy through conjecture and guilt by association and whatever, just the optics of it, to throw a bone to the lefties over at AL.com or Doug Jones himself by just being sort of, calloused or insulated from the sensitivity to this issue that's out there. There's a gap. I'm going to explain it one more time, then we'll go to the break. There's a gap between these two of anywhere from 8 to 12%. That's typical Democrat versus Republican statewide. Tuberville trounced this guy in the last race, but we didn't have issues like this. This is not abortion and gun control and all the bread and butter issues that one side wants or the other side wants, even though I would say Doug Jones is way off his game in terms of relating to common Alabamians over those issues. Tuberville's team needs to be forcing him to make some forced errors too. He's already crawfished on these Democrat socialists. That's working in Coach Tuberville's favor. But this kind of stuff, don't hand them a gift. Focus your message, refine it, listen to people, hold the town hall, listen to concerns, let them know you're going to still look out for regular folks when these behemoths come in and try to dump these things on people. They do not want to think their governor is just not going to listen and allow this kind of eminent domain type situations to continue. And I just think they don't have their ear to the ground. Some campaigns, and I've been part of them, will get data driven and they get consultant driven because, you know, we want to quantify everything and make it think very subjective things. We try to put data on it and pretend like those things are exact. Have y'all seen how bad and inaccurate polling has become lately? I've got theories on that too. But if you're just going to be data-driven, you're going to make mistakes like that. If you don't have somebody that's got their feet on the ground in the state that knows what people are talking about or where the heat is, they're going to make some tone-deaf mistakes. And I don't want to see them do that. I really want them to run a tight campaign and win. But then here comes AL.com with this big $25,000 donation from Big Data right to the – it looks like the governor's getting bought, and that's a direct correlation with their one-dimensional message. I'm saying it out of very friendly advice, if anybody will listen on that campaign. Believe me, I've been there. 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
17: Two wrecks in Jefferson County, one in Irondale, 20 West at I-459, exit 136. The other, Fultondale, 65 North at Highway 31, exit 265B. I'm Phil Carter in the Traffic Center.
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0: All right, y'all, get on back in here. It's 3:55. Somewhere we're almost halfway done for Friday. Good-looking Friday out there. No rain or thunderstorms tonight for the folks getting out there going to the ball games coming up here in just a couple of hours. Tabco bringing you the show tonight. That's Michael Lee and a great crew down there that can handle anything you want to bring to them with your ride. 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Y'all ask them for the Lethal Knife discount, too, while you're at it. Back to the space thing that got brought up a little while ago. Are we really going to have conspiracy theories if we decide to go back to the moon and put a flag down? Trump did a whole thing on this today where we're going to put down a lunar base and... he said by the end of his term. I don't know the whole NASA schedule. But, you know, in addition to the AI that we talk about, we're going back into a space age that we sort of retreated from for a long time under Barack Obama, which was the weirdest thing ever. I'll never forget him making some stupid statement about how NASA was really supposed to be about Muslim outreach. Nobody understood what he was talking about. And so eventually under his presidency, they killed the shuttle program. A program that we all, you know, watched growing up and, of course, all the challenges of that. But flights to the moon eventually ceased. The normal back and forth to the space stations didn't have the glamour that it had. But lately with SpaceX, the private sector coming along, SpaceX made the big announcement this week that they're opening a new launch site down in Louisiana. Huge story for the state of Louisiana. $100 billion investment, the biggest in their state's history. And, you know, you've got Bezos out there playing around with it with Blue Origin. We're about to hit another space age where we're going to space again. And the whole idea is to put a manned mission on Mars. And the general theory is the way to do that is to create a sort of satellite base on the surface of the moon. We can get there, and then it's easier to launch a Mars mission from there. And my understanding is that even with today's technology, it's a 2-year flight to get to the red planet. Isn't that something? So, So Trump was out standing in front of the NASA folks saying, we're going back to the moon. We're going to put a man on the moon. We're going to put another flag on the moon. You think he'll put a Trump flag on the moon, too? Will he rename the moon Moon America? I don't know. Who knows what happens? That's the fun part about the Trump presidency. You just don't ever know. It's a box of chocolates. Back here in a minute, Leland Live, talking to NNN5. Y'all stay tuned. The Birmingham Blues.
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2: 1819 News. The city of Montgomery has started to require that their city employees sign non-disclosure agreements or NDAs. These NDAs started going out to the employees at the start of August and involve blanket agreements of not revealing confidential information that's been obtained during their time working for the city. This is a very unusual step for a city council to make when it comes to these non-disclosure agreements. It covers a massive definition of what is considered confidential information that employees cannot discuss, such as personnel records, legal matters, emails, verbal statements, information on contractors or services. The city employees are required to agree to this definition of confidential information and agree to not disclose, share, release, or copy or reproduce any of it. I'll be back with more Alabama stories after this.
3: Some of the greatest blessings is just having people that care about you. To have someone that's just going to love you and make you feel important. They encourage you to be in church. They encourage you to be in prayer. They encourage you to be in your Bible. Now it's a part of my day every day. My house parents planted seeds in me that you can see where those seeds have sprouted in my life and helped change my life.
4: Big Oak Ranch, a Christian home for children needing a chance.
2: An Elmore County judge has granted a temporary restraining order against the Elmore County Development Authority in response to a lawsuit that was filed by Ivy Creek Healthcare Systems. Ivy Creek claims that the Elmore County Economic Development Authority is interfering with the business relationship that Ivy Creek has with the Elmore County Healthcare Authority, and it's going to cause irreparable harm when it comes to the future leasing agreements between the two medical companies. Ivy Creek says there are rumors circulating that are absolutely false when it comes to the idea that the Elmore Community Hospital is closing or that Ivy Creek is leaving that facility. I'm Andrea Tice.
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Talking at M5, y'all come home. Two more hours of a Friday, and then we're off to the weekend. Pretty good weather this afternoon if y'all are getting in the car or heading over to the football fields for, I guess, week two of the regular season with high school football, unlike last week with all the lightning and huge delays. Some games didn't end last week till midnight or close to it because of the lightning delays, but we're not dealing with any of that. None of these storms have bubbled up this afternoon. We do see some increased temperatures next week for about the next 7 to 10 days. We'll start easing back into the mid-90s, so we just got to grit our teeth and hang on to it. I was really done with the humidity this morning. It went from being just, it was a really pleasant, nice morning. Within about 30 minutes, it was just stupid humid. And that's just Alabama in the South. Here we go. But we're knocking on the door of September, and should be a beautiful season upon us. You know, the El Nino predictors keep telling us we've got very much increased chances at snow this year during the winter, because typically in an El Nino year, we get a little wetter and a little colder. We'll just have to see how that plays out. Farmers' Almanac may be just as reliable as some of the forecasts when you're basing it on El Nino. Let me see what else we got. I just saw Mitch McConnell's face pop up, and this dude's been AWOL for 75 days. The Republicans, I mean, went after Biden approvingly for being senile and not capable to do the job, and eventually that did him in when he got exposed on the debate. You don't hear this raucous chorus of Republicans like you heard from the Democrats going, "Wow, he's sharp as a tack. He could play chess with Bobby Fischer. This guy's a genius. Why, he's the same old Mitch we've always known." They're just not saying anything. 75 days he's missing, and the Republicans are just letting it happen. Now, granted, they bought him some time because they're on their August recess, and they'll go back, I think, in a week or so, and then it's going to be front and center again. Same thing with Maxine Waters has been off the floor. They've had people proxy voting for her on the floor. We've got all these octogenarians that have some complications going on, and you know, you don't wish that on anybody, but they need to be straight about what's happening with him. The state of Kentucky is not being served, the country's not being served, and it's really an embarrassment. I saw a statement the other day after Darlene Graham won her brother's seat in South Carolina. Somebody said, "Please tell me Mitch McConnell does not have a sister." If you get that, you get that. Man, I hope they don't believe in hierarchy in the state of Kentucky as it is. But the Mitch McConnell thing is, I mean, 75 days, nothing but some vague proof of life things as we look at the political landscape in Washington. Let's just do a little bit more of that. I've got some nuggets and notes. We've been talking a lot. Let me give you the main headlines today are that the Lindsey Clancy jury has gone home for the weekend. They get to spend an entire more than 48 hours stewing over all this evidence. They're the only ones that know what their deliberations are. It's always vulnerable when you just send them home like that. Even if a judge orders them to use self-restraint, not read the media, not consume anything about the case. I remember I've told this story earlier in the show. Sequestration was more common back in those days, and they'd put a whole jury up in a hotel room and you know, basically wall them off from the world. It was easier to do. A couple of cases I was involved in and covering, they took the TVs out of the common back in those days, and they'd put

0: discussions about the case. It wouldn't be surprising to me if something didn't leak out about the case and how the deliberations are going. Because you know people
1: that kind of makes me think about it. I don't mean to cut you off, but it just
0: no. Keep going.
1: I think they have to change this whole jury process now.
0: What do you mean?
1: Because technology is out there. You're not going to stop anybody from paying attention to what's going on with cases, especially big ones like this one.
0: Yeah.
1: Because it's all over the news. It's all over social media. People are going to want to talk about it. Yep. I know as far as we as the visual people that's watching it on TV, we may not know who's on the jury box or who's in the jury, but there's people that's there that know. Their family members know. So I think that whole, you know, you got to stay away from the noise of the case and try to be as unbiased as you possibly can. I don't know, in this day and age, how can you? Because it's we watch this stuff on TV. You know, we already got an opinion. You got the public of opinion that's already out there.
0: The court of public opinion. Sure.
1: And so I don't know. I don't know. Maybe the archaic way of what we used to do as juries, getting a juror. I think that needs to. I don't know how we change it.
0: You'd have to take their phones away from them. You just have to put them in a hotel room, and they have no communication to the outside world. Which I guess seems it'd be harder to get people for jury duty if you get cut off from your family. But yeah, if you had a telephone, like say you had a cell phone, you could use that and talk to your family, but you wouldn't be able to sit there on it and read all these crazy ass people on the social media coming up with theories about the case that is external to what the jury knows, and would affect them. And then there's the other thing, AJ, it's people, these TMZ types and these reporters trying to pry on how it's going. I mean, they were quizzing the attorneys on the way out about how they think it's going because everybody kind of wants to know. They'll be prying around trying to find out what's going on. In other words, to be privy to the deliberations before we know the verdict. Does that make sense? Try to find out, well, how's it going in there? How many for and against? And if that gets out, it could derail the whole thing. All this time spent on this trial and money for the taxpayers in that part of Massachusetts, they're going to have to toss the whole trial, man. It's crazy.
1: Yeah.
0: I've told that story before about when me and some fellow reporters thought we had blown a case like that. I'll retell it. I got these old man stories I tell over and over. I try to keep them consistent, but it's been years. But we were covering a murder trial, and for the life of me, I can't remember which murder trial because they all kind of run together. Down at the Jefferson County Courthouse, and right across the street from there was a nice little meet and three that a lot of people, if you had to go to court or if you worked down there, would go to Sophia's. It was this little corner meet and three right sort of where that parking deck is in that same structure. It's a tiny little place, not as big as a Subway sandwich shop, right? So Sophia's was the easiest thing to do because downtown, once you get parked, you don't move your car, you stay parked. And back then, they'd let some of the media trucks park on the sidewalk when there was a big case so we could put up our live shots and all. So we couldn't move, and you were stuck downtown. And so a bunch of us went to lunch, and me and even some rival reporters, it's a friendly industry, everybody knows everybody. We were all talking after one of the breaks in the trial and said, let's go to Sophia's. So we're all just sitting there going to Sophia's. Now, naturally, we're not on the jury, and we're just reporting out to the world, but sometimes we like to talk to each other about our personal opinions of a case. So we start talking about the case, and I mean loudly talking about the case. And the way it worked, well, the way it used to work down at the courthouse is when you're in the jury pool, they'll give you this little magnetic oval shape. It used to just say juror. And anybody that's either in a pool to be picked or on a case will wear those around the courthouse. So that gives them a little better access and helps them, I guess it helps the courthouse folks corral jurors and keep them together. But when they broke for lunch, everybody was on their own, including the jury. So we were sitting there going on and on about this case, predicting the outcome, criticizing some testimony, talking about the lawyers, just blabbing in this little tiny restaurant. And I was sitting in a booth in a way that I could see who was behind us or behind the people I was talking to, and it was a bunch of the jurors. And I saw a juror tag. My blood ran cold. I just saw one of them had a tag that said juror. And then I studied their faces, and then I told everybody at the table, y'all be quiet. And I told him, I think some of the jury's sitting right there behind me.

0: this. And, you know, here we are kind of young and naive, believing in all these ethics we were taught in journalism school. And we looked at each other and thought, did they hear us? I mean, and then we thought, what if they heard us? What if we're part of a problem with the case? So the only thing we needed to do was to go see the judge. And in my memory, I think it was Judge Cahill who had that case that time. And so we requested through the bailiff to go sit down with the judge and tell him what had happened. And it was one of those things where I was so young, I was like, we're going to lose our jobs. If we caused the case to get thrown because we were just blabbing in a restaurant, we were just all nervous. And we're trying to do the right thing by the jury. And so I've always taken that stuff seriously. So the judge, he appreciated us coming forward, knew we were just trying to operate professionally. So he called the jury in to poll them as to whether any of them heard anything at lunch. And I couldn't remember the names of the people, but we kind of knew who was sitting there. And none of them heard anything. They were busy in their own world, in their own booth, listening, not even paying attention to us loudmouth reporters. But I never forgot that, because you've got to take these things seriously. And I get this sinking feeling, and I'm talking just about you know, how criminal trials go anyway, that we're losing the justice system. I really do. Because just the evolution of it has been, I think there was a pure notion back in those days, even in society, you had TV shows about, you know, dogged detectives that were determined to get justice and make the collar, and members of the bar who were determined to have the truth come out in the courtroom. I mean, you got Kill a Mockingbird and all these courthouse drama cases where, you know, the Atticus Finch types and the people that are going to stand up for justice and believe in the law and press our system. That was a high-minded notion back then. No matter which side of the equation you were on, prosecutors who really wanted to put together tight cases. And now it's just like this circus atmosphere. I haven't covered an actual criminal trial in decades, but I have to observe the news every day. So it starts with these activist DAs that are declining to prosecute, giving people slaps on the wrist. We've got stories in the news every day about people who were let out early, went on and killed somebody. So you advance that to, so we got trouble with some of the DAs, clearly not all the DAs. They turn into politicians too, to some degree. We've got straight up incompetent people in black robes sitting on these benches that have become activists themselves, all the way to the federal level. There's a federal judge, I want to say in Massachusetts right now, that keeps trying to rule against Trump over the post office mail rules that they put in place for the election. Even though the Supreme Court, which is the only court that really can decide these things definitively, has already made the decision, she keeps trying to overrule the Supreme Court from a low-level federal bench, and there's nobody to do anything about it. Now, say you're in a state that doesn't want to comply with the post office rules, like Letitia James in New York or whatever. All they need is some federal judge to give them a little cover, and then they try not to comply with what the Supreme Court says is lawful. So you got corrupt judges, you got DAs with their own agendas, and then it just gets worse from there. You've got illiterate juries, you got the sequestration issue we just talked about. I don't know how anybody gets a conviction anymore, because our founders set a standard of beyond a reasonable doubt and a unanimous decision of the 12. That was to protect us against the government. A lot of people forget that that's how we set the system up, so that the government couldn't just railroad people when it came time for conviction. That's why it's always funny to me when somebody does get convicted. You'll have these people howling at the moon and yelling in bullhorns and creating scenes over convictions. Convictions are difficult. Juries are not like they were, where everybody wants to hang the next guy that comes up for murder. I've known some people recently that have been part of cases where they're really conflicted. Even socially, as potential jurors, we've become sort of demanding to have conclusive evidence in a case. In other words, we watch these TV shows and we expect a video of the crime and some DNA. And a lot of times for prosecutors, that's not there. They're not going to have an airtight case with all that definitive scientific evidence. And then sometimes when they do, jurors can't follow the science and wind up going on their own gut. And then it goes, I mean, all the way back to the OJ case, where the jury in that case nullified the conviction over the Rodney King case, which had nothing to do with it, just because they were trying to make a political statement. They later would do TV interviews, some of the jurors on that case, and admit that. So here's a major murder case the whole country was caught up in that was just bastardized from the beginning. That was one of the beginnings of trials becoming theater and television. Some people want cameras in the federal courts. I think I'm against it. It turns lawyers into wannabe pop stars. That Judge Ito in that OJ case was just a national embarrassment. So I worry for our system, because, you know, we need fair court. We need to be able to trust voting, which is being bastardized and destroyed right now on a continuous basis. We need to be able to trust judges and juries and prosecutors, that even though it's an imperfect system made of people, that it's trying to get it right. And I do know there are still plenty of people that are doing that. But honestly, some of those offices, some of those DAs are overwhelmed. These public defenders that get assigned these cases are overwhelmed. Sometimes have to give half-assed service because they got so many cases. We're losing that institution as well. We've kind of already lost journalism as an institution. Professionally, it doesn't exist like it used to be. You're getting better reporting out of this little kid, Nick Shirley, than you are whole networks right now over government corruption. So it's a weird time to be living. I don't know what this case is going to have any societal impact. I know we got a lot of homicidal maniac women out there that we just found out about. Some of y'all are surprised at the views of people that are following this stupid case. But we'll have to find out maybe Monday if they're even going to come back at all. Hey, Maria's got a traffic update. Let's go ahead and bump her to the top, and then I got to hit this break. Maria, what you got?
1: Okay, eastbound or outbound 280 at Meadowbrook. So there's those two left-hand turn lanes in onto Meadowbrook.
0: Yep.
1: So the far or the right left-hand turn lane is blocked. Minor fender bender. Police are on the scene, but it's backing, you know, people up.
0: Yeah, that's the wrong time of day for that, too. And the thing about a Friday night football week is you got traffic going in both directions, not just one on 280, because people are running around trying to get to these ball games. So I appreciate that heads up, Maria. That's good stuff. Okay, I guess that's it for Maria. Quick break. Back in a minute. Y'all stay tuned.
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17: Working three wrecks in Jefferson County. One, Malfunction Junction, 65 North at I-2059, exit 261 B and C. The other collisions, 65 North at Highway 31, exit 265 B, and 20 West at I-459, exit 136. I'm Phil Carter in the Traffic Center.
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0: Y'all get on back in here. Southern Skies Dermatology bringing you the show tonight. Y'all go get checked, and let me lecture you for a little bit, and you'll thank me later if you actually go, and especially if they find something. 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Y'all stay tuned.
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14: Now the crash in Irondale on 20 West at I-459, exit 136. Heavy traffic and a slight delay on 2059 East from I-65 Malfunction Junction to the 2059 split. I'm Phil Carter in the Traffic Center.
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0: 4, Leland Live Talk 99.5. Allen and company sitting over there waiting on you if you're ready to get ahead of the game when it comes to maybe Christmas. Yeah, I like talking about it. I went in one of the big box stores the other day, and they had the Halloween out already, and I was kidding around with my buddy Richard that works in there, and I said, "When y'all go ahead and just put Christmas out, man." I mean, we get ahead of it nowadays, but seriously, in a situation where you're going to be buying something like fine jewelry or something along those lines, well, it makes sense to go ahead and pre-shop, especially fellas, if you don't know what you're doing, which you probably don't, but she does, let her pre-shop. You got some space between now and Christmas. Just send her by there and say, or go with her, or, and stay out of the way and let her look and change her mind and look and change her mind and sleep on it and go back again. And you got a little space to do that and get it right. Allen and company has something they call their wish list, which is where they sort of take notes. They know exactly what her preferences are, what her taste range is. You can go back with them and figure it out as far as price range, because if I'm being real with y'all, that's the number one thing guys want to know when they walk in. How much? That's all we want to know. How much? But women have very specific ideas and needs about what they love and like. So whether it's even a little bracelet or a cross pendant or an engagement setting or a ring upgrade, any of these things, you're working with a wonderful family who will just take good care of you. They've got just the right touch to no high pressure sales whatsoever, no gamesmanship and hitting you with the 5 C's and all that stuff. They'll just work on it with you. And again, once you build that relationship day to day, all of your cleanings and upgrades and broken chains and missing stones and stuff along those lines, they're there for that all day long. Nothing ever has to get sent away with Allen and company, because they do the work right there, keep it in their vault, try to turn it around for you in a week. It is Allen and company over in Vestavia. I'll give you some Birmingham directions. They're near the car wash, Allen and company. All right, let's talk a little presidential politics. I wasn't even going to bring this up because it does seem premature. I mean, I'm already talking about Christmas, but you know, usually we'd get past the midterms. We'd spend almost a year, Labor Day the next year, we'd start talking about campaigns, but it is full time, nothing but full time campaigning nowadays. And so you've got all the contenders out there still trying to get their names known, particularly on the Democrat side, because it's wide open for them. And I just saw this story, I think it was AL.com, that said Gavin Newsom, of all the obnoxious people in all the obnoxious places on planet Earth, Gavin Newsom is going to do a tour of the South. Apparently he's trying to do the, quote, civil rights trail, and he's going to bring he's going to leave a greasy trail everywhere he goes. This guy, I guess he thinks he's still viable. I mean, they blew all that money. I mean, let the homes burn down, blew all that money on the high-speed rail system that hadn't laid a single line of track, and they're just billions in the hole. What a mess of a state. People fleeing that place left and right, businesses bailing out and leaving them. They're replacing the population they were replacing from the exodus. It's really just illegals. They're building a third world country over there, while mainstream Americans and even some liberals that don't want to live with the consequences of their bad policies will get up and get a U-Haul and move the hell out. And Newsom's been at the helm for a long time. So he brings his latest faux pas, because he's a complete phony, was that he listed his house that he lives in. I think it's in San Francisco. It might be the one near Sacramento, but he had a $5,000 bottle wine cellar down in part of the house. There's nothing wrong with a wine cellar. It's California, man. He's from wine country. You would think, why would that even be an issue? I guess he's looking at the rest of the country. And you got the whole Democrat Party trying to find a good old boy to represent them somewhere. This Tallarico just looks like a poon riding in a truck. Tim Walz was a complete jackass and a whiff and a swing and a miss. Then they found this guy with a deep voice in Maine. He turned out to be a Nazi. They just can't find a mainstream white boy to represent their party. They already wore out the old man Biden, and he's gone. The most they got is Hunter Biden's crackhead ass out there making comments now, popping off at everybody. So Newsom is probably afraid of how that looks. I bet he shows up down here with a plaid shirt on at some point and adopts a Southern accent to some extent. He'll get a little Southern accent on us. So, but he said to the news media that he had no idea he had a 5,000 bottle wine cellar. What? That does not work on any level. I mean, that either means your house is so big you didn't even notice the $5,000. I keep saying that. The 5,000 bottle wine cellar, or you're just a total straight liar, which we all know the answer to that question. So there's that guy. Then there's the other Californian, Kamala Harris. A story on Fox a little while ago. I just saw the headline. I couldn't really obviously listen to it being on the air right now. But apparently Democrats in Iowa, which is generally one of the first stops, you start seeing these candidates start trying to get some headway in Iowa. They're rejecting her coming in wanting to endorse. I think these are local Iowa Democrats. So she's floating in there trying to throw the weight of her being the former vice president behind these candidates as if she wants to show that she's got sway and that her endorsement matters. And they're telling her to stay the hell out of Iowa. She's getting rebuffed. And you can't blame them. She lost. She's the most recent loser. And I don't know that she can come back from that. Plus, this pathetic campaign that she ran, even though it was a very short campaign and a compressed campaign, but they raised more money for her than I've seen in a matter of a time. That if money was an issue, should have been more competitive than that. She didn't flip. If y'all remember how it went, this woman did not flip a single county in this country. She didn't turn any county that was previously a Trump county back to their campaign. So it was a complete and thorough ass kicking. But she wants relevance, and they don't have anybody else. For a minute, they were floating AOC, and she gets floated out there as this young, vibrant face of the party, and she's kind of bossing people around and getting social media attention for herself. But then she had a couple of missteps, and then this DSA thing has blown up on them in a major way. They're either part of the same thought process or they're not. Now you've got DSA people trying to distance from other DSA people. Because their lunatics can't keep their mouth shut. They cannot keep their crazy contained in the Tupperware lid. And so they get out there and start talking like this blogger guy, Hassan Piker, who's going to tank their DSA candidate in Michigan. They're in trouble there. Then Trump, let's flip to the Republicans for a minute. And I don't know who all else is considering on the Democrat side. Seems like they're kind of floating J.D. Vance out there. His prospects have upticked a little bit in the last few days. He's been on kind of a media swing, trying to articulate for the president, be more visible. And if you notice, Rubio's kind of in the background. I don't know if that's by design, but Rubio had so many rock star moments, so many incredibly articulate speeches. So those guys are all jockeying. They seem to be the first two. DeSantis floating his name again. I think he still feels chapped. That his own campaign just stepped on their crank when he ran against Trump. It was a huge misfire. But DeSantis has been an outstanding governor, deep bench on that side. So he's sticking his name out there. But Trump himself he just went out to Texas, and part of that was to support Ken Paxton. Immediately the spin starts from the Karl Rove wing of Fox News that he's having to go save Paxton. Because Paxton's is going to get beat. Paxton will not get beat by this little dweeb who's cosplaying a cowboy in the state of Texas. That dude's weird. I can't believe Texas is lost. This is Beto all over again. They had some of my liberal friends just having sleepless dreams about Beto a while back. The little skateboarding skinny dude that was like the little white boy Obama type riding his skateboard. He got trounced. And the other thing is the Democrats are struggling with a whole nother group that they have taken for granted, and good for African-American voters. This DSA stuff and the illegal immigrant benefits has backfired tremendously because the real world effects of what they were doing were ignoring. In other words, just the mortgage thing alone, there were people that just got off the boat getting mortgage loans where Americans, white, black, all of us, that we couldn't qualify for. They were getting some shortcut process, and folks were seeing this showing up in their communities. They were still seeing the same problems that have always been in all these communities and nothing really getting directly addressed. And these immigrants were coming in running roughshod right over them and getting a shortcut. They hadn't forgotten that stuff in some cities, and Tallarico doesn't connect with that. Neither do some of the other weirdo candidates. I'm not saying that these voters are going to suddenly vote for Republicans, because there's been decades of scare tactics against Republicans, but they might stay home. I think it's similar to the MAGA base with the Republican Party that are kind of burnt out and fed up with the senators and the lack of anything being really put into law in the SAVE Act, not getting passed, and it's not going to pass. I've told you that for months. When you fail your own base like that, one of the worst things the base can do is not switch sides. It's just not give a damn and not show up. And Republicans have when Trump's not on that ballot and the lethargy gets kicked in and the frustration kicks in, they've got to get you've got to get your base out. It's the number one thing you've got to do to win anything in any state. You got to count on that base vote and then build on it. The D's have trouble with that, and so do some of the Republicans, if you ask me, which continues to make the House and the midterms very much a jump ball. But presidential politics are already, the jockeying and the attention seeking and all that has started to kick in, and I'll just enjoy it because none of it is threatening to us for the next 2 years while we wind down the Trump presidency and see what else he comes up with. And I would submit this to you. One more problem the Democrats have. They don't have a leader. They're broke. They're out of money. They really don't have a cohesive message. They've got trouble on the left from these commies. So they're losing mainstream America. But another problem is Trump's going to be gone. The one galvanizing thing they had was Trump. I mean, watch CNN coverage. They don't know how to cover the news without Trump bashing. They just spent 2 weeks going after a young aide who formerly had cancer, who's fiercely loyal to the president, with all kinds of innuendo and suggestion. That was just completely one of the meanest, harshest, stupidest things I've ever seen. CNN was all in on that. They don't know what to do to feed the beast that is their nut job audience than to keep pumping out these stories. What happens when Trump's not on the stage anymore? Where are you going? They've already fallen through the floor, about to get spun out by their ownership. Same thing for the Democrat Party. Without that focus, sometimes the best focus you have is just being fearful of the other side. All that goes out the window. So here's what I think you'll start seeing. There's going to be a quick pivot to finding a new villain. And to do that, they got to figure out who the front runner is on the Republican side. I think it'll start with J.D. Vance. They'll probably go after Rubio at some point. But we're a long way out, and who knows what life events or world events or natural disasters or wars or anything else could come up between now and then, or Fauci's, things like that, that could wreck the country. But it's fascinating to me to see them getting such an early start, and especially all these wannabes. What I would hope for is a Trump-like character that comes out of nowhere, and I don't mean his personality, but independent of it, that captures the imagination of the country and really seems to have our interest at heart. Because none of these typical establishment-oriented politicians that have been through the rigors of campaign and the donation cycle and all that grift, none of these people are ever going to be suitable to me ever again. I don't even, to be honest with you, I don't even trust Rubio or Vance to keep the fight up the way Trump has, because they just don't have that kind of fight in them. They're politicians. Their first instinct is to evade and to stay out of trouble. They don't look for trouble. Trouble is trouble. Trump looks for trouble. For example, here's another example of him fighting. Just got news that he's just gotten some good news on his suit against the BBC, trying to frame him by editing and leaving out quotes and some January 6th footage. Trump's not afraid to put his lawyers on it and fight back against this kind of bad reporting and malicious coverage. And he's been winning these things. These big networks are having to settle. The BBC is facing a $10 billion suit. They just lost another court round to try to get the case watered down and dismissed. And you got to have that kind of fight. You cannot cower. You cannot fail. You got to believe in your country and keep pressing forward, even if they shoot at you and put you in jail. I don't think we'll ever see another candidate with this much fight, another president of any party with this much absolute brawl, just raw brawler kind of instincts. All right, there's some little commentary on the election cycle. Distinctive Pools bringing you the show tonight, distinctivepools.com. 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
16: Well, it's pretty slow right now on 280 East in between Highway 31 and Chelsea Road. It's a 24-minute delay. We have a collision 20 West at I-459, exit 136 in Irondale. I'm Phil Carter in the Traffic Center.
17: If it's happening in Alabama, across the country, or around the world, we're talking about it. 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

Artel Michelson, Laser Vision, next up here on the show. Dr. Mark, Dr. Jennifer helped me see better 7 years ago, and I really have become a big proponent of this surgery, if you're eligible. Truth being told, some of you will not be. You'll go down there, and you've got a condition or a type of vision correction that LASIK will not fix. Now, Michelson's a comprehensive practice, and they can help you with those things, too, but as far as laser vision, they've just advanced it and advanced it. And the latest generation laser, I suppose, has been online there for about 2 years now, maybe a little longer. Time kind of flies. But they came up with this Contura system a few years after I did LASIK. Now, my surgery was complete and perfect, and I still see 2015, and I love that. But this new system sort of uses the laser itself to scan your cornea, and it detects the exact imperfections that need correcting. And then it goes and does the corrections, and it's more precise than the past. And you can leave it to Michelson to have this thing online, to be on the cutting edge and have it out there for all of us to use. 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They're downtown UAB Highlands. Y'all know them. Y'all heard about them for years here on the show. This is who I trust with your eyes. But it's up to you to go down there and get the appointment, find out if you're eligible, work it all out with them, and see if it's a good fit for you. They'll educate you on the risks and the benefits. They're not trying to do a sales pitch. They just really want you to know it's an elective surgery, and they want you to make the best decision. All I know is one of the best decisions I've ever made. It's MichelsonLaserVision.com. Man, the show's just kind of getting away from us. I want to go back to this Nepal thing. The videos continue to be just heartbreaking with the very crazy way that this gigantic flood just came rushing down off the mountains, really from China into Nepal, and how it just wiped out a lot of structures. There's still 1,500 missing people in that rubble, and a lot of Americans. At any given moment, you've got a lot of Americans that are in that region. Some of those are hikers and climbers and people that have associations with that country. So far, we don't know of any dead Americans, and several have been rescued. The United States is pledging to send equipment and manpower, and but it's such unique terrain. It's so rugged and deep and fierce that you just can't go in there, even with some of the equipment we would use here in this country. But that has been an incredible tragedy to continue to see unfold, and I'm glad our country is going to try to step up, despite China being right there. And the relationship between those two countries, it's the right thing for our country to do. And I hope we're able to help in any way we can. That's just crazy to watch. The rescues are so dramatic as well. Then there was a story I had earlier in the week, and let me see if I can look it up again and find the details. But there was, I think it was in Guyana, there was a giant trash. This was just heartbreaking to me. There's this big, giant garbage dump. No, it was in Ghana. Those two countries sound just alike. And these people were living next to a landfill week. And let me see if I can look it up again and find the details. But there was, I think it was in Guyana, there was a giant trash. This was just heartbreaking to me. There's this big, giant garbage dump. No, it was in Ghana. Those two countries sound just alike. And these people were living next to a landfill. It's just the country. And can you imagine that existence of smelling? And y'all ever go to the landfill? It's strong. And so some of their lives, they would go and pilfer through the landfill and try to pull things out of the landfill. But well, the landfill had a landslide, and it caved in, and I think if I remember, I was trying to pull it up real quick, but we're running out of time. I think it killed like 30 people. A mountain of garbage just collapsed and came down into this village and killed like 30 people. And that was over the weekend. That story didn't get much play. Of course, a remote section of the world. So obviously your heart's got to break for those folks too. Tragedies are going to happen. You just never know. Here's the top of the hour. We'll do the 18:19 news and come right on back here. Lead them live. Y'all stay tuned.

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2: Marshall County residents are expressing concern over the tax breaks being offered to data centers as they build in that county. This was discussed at a meeting held by the Marshall County Republican Women's Club in Guntersville. State Senator Wes Kitchen was there and revealed that there are about 80 data centers in Alabama so far. Kitchen, along with State Representative Gina Ross, both agreed that guardrails should be put in place to prevent potential harm to communities. State Representative Brock Colvin of Albertville was also at this meeting, and he said there is legislation in the works to codify data center regulations that would include tax credit limitations. All three state lawmakers agreed that data centers and artificial intelligence is moving at a fast and furious pace. I'll be back with more Alabama stories after this.
3: Did you know that 70% of people experience a potentially traumatic event in their lifetime, and that six out of every one

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0: It's 5:06. I had to turn my mic on, AJ. 5:06 as we get the last hour in on this kind of steamy Friday. Let me start at the top and say the weather looks pretty good for the ball games tonight. We're not having the storms that caused such trouble last week. If y'all just getting out there, getting in it, that's good news. Still going to be steamy and muggy for a few more weeks, the early part of football season. If you're in hopefully the Gadsden area, there won't be any drive-by shootings tonight. Did y'all see that last week? Somebody went and shot up a Waffle House in a drive-by after a football game up in Gadsden last week. We haven't really covered that this week because we've been kind of covered up with other stuff. But just be careful out there, and good luck to your team, I guess, unless they're playing my team. And then I hope they lose. What else we got? Oh, this is weird. During the break, my wife came and joined me during the break. She popped in to say hello. And we both got spam calls at the same time. And for the first time, I have never seen the phone, let me pull this back up, say a potential political spam. It says spam question mark political. And I don't know if I've ever seen that on a call. If this thing will screen out, I'm just saying, I already can't answer my phone as it is from these fake lenders and all these people trying to break through. They all read the same script. It's a bunch of bot stuff. They're just random dialing numbers and trying to brute force some kind of scam. And you just got it's just dysfunctional. Even if you know if the person's name, let's say it's somebody in your family pops up, that could be somebody spoofing their identity. You just got to watch everything you're doing. It's making traditional phone calling almost unusable on a phone. And here comes political season. And I had sort of, just a little while ago, I was talking about the presidential year being upon us. But we do have this governor's race, which will soon start heating up in terms of the spending. And that means yard signs and mailbox stuff and phone calls, nonstop phone calls from these auto dialers and these systems. But I didn't know that perhaps, and I have an Apple device. You have an Apple too, don't you, AJ? I think you also use an Apple.
1: Yes.
0: But it says spam question mark political. So that's new to me. I hope that's a good thing. I don't mind the phone screening those out because I pretty much just let, if I don't know the number, if I don't recognize it at all, it's going to my spam folder and I have to, then you got to go clear all that stuff. They'll leave these voicemails and clog up your box. The funny thing is, we'd love the politicians to help us clean this stuff up, but it's the politicians that do half the calling. I mean, when you get into a political cycle, and by the way, they exempted themselves. Remember, we used to have this fake thing called the do not call list. We thought that was going to work. I remember I got on it the minute it was announced like 10, 12 years ago and re-upped not too long ago, completely worthless. But the United States Congress, and I think it's just for federal campaigns, exempted themselves and their pollsters from the do not call registry. In other words, you couldn't block them. How convenient for those guys. Anyway, got off on a tangent. The Knowles Group bringing you the show tonight. Let's talk about them real quick. Danny Knowles and his whole team. If you've got money to invest or money already invested and you want a better deal, if you want a personal touch, you want somebody that's going to shoot straight with you and take care of you, it's Danny. Danny's a lifelong friend. He's become very, very successful in this industry through a lot of hard work, a lot of knowledge, a lot of wisdom and experience. And I honestly believe just being a straight shooter with people, sometimes if you're in the tough love business, which should be certain people, your football coach, your musical trainers, your personal trainer at the gym, there's some businesses where you're paid to just tell people stuff even if they don't want to hear it. I'd like to say your humble talk show host. Sometimes that's my job too, is just to say things nobody else wants to say. But in Danny's case, you have to do that sometimes. You got to give people what they need to hear if they really are sincere about getting on track. And he'll do that with you in the kind way that he and I grew up. But another thing about him is he hadn't forgotten the little town we came from and the circumstances he and I both came from and how hard people have to work to get there with their money. So he treats our listeners with such respect. We had a guy drop by Lonnie, his furniture company, last week just to brag on Danny. I remember him telling me he couldn't believe Danny himself came in. Some of his sons were in the room helping him. And Danny said, no, I take a personal interest in Leland Live listeners. And they

case, potentially get exposed to information from outside the case. I don't care how much admonishment a judge gives, these people are going to be curious as to what's being said outside that room. We'll see what they do coming up on Monday, or could go into Tuesday. It's too complex. There's a lot of complexities, and the judge, by throwing in the alternative potential sentence of manslaughter, even further complicates the case. If you've got three areas for guilty, you've got to vet all three of those areas against the evidence instead of two. Does that make sense? And then, of course, there's the option to find her not guilty, which I think is a possibility in this case with nine women and three men being on the jury. But they went home. They'll be back on Monday at 8 o'clock. And so there's that. I want to talk more about the beef thing in a little bit, too. Walk back through that since we did that earlier in the show. I think we should give that a little bit more treatment. But another thing just popped. Let me see if I can find this real quick. Another thing just popped up where Trump is taking on a reporter at the New York Times. Now, let me preface this before I even read it. 9/11 is in how many days? About 2 weeks. 2 weeks from today. And by the way, we'll be at Hueytown Pawn, and love to see y'all if you live out in the Hueytown area in 2 weeks. But can you imagine 25 years later how bastardized the coverage is going to be? We're 2 weeks out, and we've already seen the Canadian Broadcasting Company decide to tell its reporters not to call the 9/11 attacks terrorism, quote, without attribution, which means don't just write it as fact. If somebody's going to call it terrorism, let them be the source of that. That'd be like, I don't know, I'm trying to think of an example. If somebody got shot in the middle of the street, you wouldn't call it a shooting. You'd have to say police claimed there was a shooting. But anyway, so they got clowned on that. And here's the other thing about mainstream media. You know what? They were all bent. They had their panties in a twist yesterday over the Lake Ontario thing about the relations between Canada and the United States. Not the CBC embarrassing their whole industry by guiding their reporters not to call it terrorism. You see their values? So here comes another New York Times reporter getting in Trump's crosshairs over their 9/11 coverage. Here's what Trump just posted a little while ago. Her name is Maggie Hagerman, or Margot Hagerman or whatever from the Times. He called her maggot. I don't know if that was intentional. I pretty much bet it was. He goes, the fake reporter from the failing New York Times, an unattractive person both inside and out, and who knows less about than most reporters on the beat. Quote, she's a scammer. Trump's the king of run-on sentences, by the way, when he does this. Made up a story that on September the 11th, I'm not going to the World Trade Center in New York City because they won't let me make a speech, and I'm going to the Pentagon because I'm a featured speaker. That is more corrupt news. I've been to the New York many times over the years. No one ever speaks. It's a solemn ceremony. I never even thought about what she made up. And besides, I would love not to speak because I'm speaking all the time, and this is the day to remember the victims and their beautiful family members. Maggot Hagerman is a phony, and the New York Times knows it. It will all be revealed in the lawsuit against them. Remember, that got advanced recently, just like the BBC lawsuit. And another lawsuit against the organization, which now gives out the discredited Pulitzer Prize, blah, blah, blah. The Russia hoax, which turned out to be a con job. If she were ever forced to reveal her sources, you would find out that they either don't exist or they didn't say what she reported. She's been falsely writing about me for years, and she's a stalker, and he goes on and just trashes this woman. So they, again, it's like the, what's the young lady they went to trashing the last 2 weeks? This Natalie, whatever her name is, that's one of Trump's personal assistants. Without giving full context to her backstory, this kid survived bone cancer. She was told that there was nothing that could be done, nothing. The doctor said, you need to get comfortable and get your lives, get yourself in order. Because Trump in the first term, and y'all remember this, a lot of anybody that's ever been through cancer passed the right to try law. It gave an opportunity for people to get therapeutic treatments that would have been banned under the old regimen.
And she credits that with saving her life. She kept fighting.

0: She didn't take no for an answer. She survived it. And then eventually, I think she got called up on the stage at an event where this was the issue. She got close to the Trump people. They made her an assistant. She feels this, for all the misplaced priorities of the media and other people for that matter, she feels like she owes her life to this man allowing that. And so she wound up at the very center of the administration being a personal assistant. They call her the printer because Trump likes printed. They call her the human printer because Trump likes printed documents. He doesn't want to sit around on a screen. And so she's the one that will, whatever he needs, she grabs it and gets it printed and gets it to him. She literally carries around a printer so she can convert that stuff to paper for the president. I've worked for a public official just like that. He didn't understand email at the beginning of that administration and just wanted things printed out. People, you know, get their preferences, but she's nothing but just devoted and loyal. And they turn devotion into some kind of tawdry implication that there's some kind of intimate affair between he and this young person. And no one in their orbit believes it, has reported that. There's no sourcing on it. So then what happens is they mainstream it, they get it into the Daily Beast, and then you have jackasses like this Ossoff over in Georgia who will repeat it with innuendo. He didn't actually say it, just kind of implies that Trump's flying around with this young woman. And if you knew the real story, we need a little more loyalty in this life. We need a little more devotion to cause like that in this life. And they just clown themselves. But it also shows you that they're just out of things to do. I said it a little while ago, I don't know what they're going to focus their energy on once they don't have this constant target. They're already losing audience. They're losing subscriptions. The world's moving on without them and their old style of doing things. And they keep trying stuff. So now the latest is Trump's a big old fat baby and he doesn't want to come to 9/11. This guy lived it. He lived 9/11. And so did many other people. The people that don't care, the people that have the opposite views of the rest of this country on 9/11 would be the actual mayor of the damn city, Mamdani, and this complete tool they're running out in Michigan, this Al Sayed guy. That's who you need to be covering and whether or not they're going to show up at 9/11. Anyway, don't get me pissed off. It's too late on a Friday. I got to get it together. Alabama Bath's bringing you the show tonight. This is a company that can help you change something in your house that could help your whole life, and that is your tub shower combo system. If you've got one of those, and many of us have those, where you have a tub and a shower built in together, it's hard to stand up in there and get a shower sometimes. It's so slick. They're so slick. That wasn't a thought. If tubs were to hold water, showers were to run on you, but as medicine has improved, as healthcare has actually improved, people are living longer and aging into their homes in a different way. And these adaptations have come along that make life a whole lot better for people that are losing a little mobility. 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They're just going to give you an honest quote. 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Y'all reach out to them. 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Back here in just a minute.
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10: Well, it's stop and go on 280 East now between Grandview Parkway and Cahaba River Road. That's a 3-minute delay. We have a crash in Irondale, 20 West at I-459, exit 136. I'm Phil Carter in the Traffic Center.
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0: 525, Leland Live, Tony Internet and 5. Y'all get on back in here as we get ready to wrap things up here for this Friday. Floor Tech Concrete Coatings next up. I just think the world, I love it when local folks kind of show what our state and city can do. And Floor Tech's one of these companies that came along and said, man, the whole country's getting this wrong. This is a multi-billion dollar industry, and we think we've come up with a better product than they have. This is a concrete coating that's so good, they guarantee it for the life of the home of the structure, really. If you've got a business application, you're going to put this in a retail space or something like that. Kevin just, he told me the whole story when I first met him. They just went in the lab and said, why did these, the basic scientific question was, why do these products suck? Or fail is the way he put it, but they do suck. Because they peel, they yellow, they fade. I've given the story that I put one of these projects in one time, and it just wasn't too long before it just didn't look as good as I thought it would. But your situation, whatever it is, usually it's a personal garage. It's going to look great, and it's going to, the color's going to last. 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Well, yesterday we were talking about this lion, and it turns out I saw some pictures of it today. It's a lioness that's on the loose with a cub. She has got her cub, and she's running around Indiana. And they still haven't found this thing, but there are a lot more pictures of it with so many cameras being around all over the place. And the cub's very, very small. And there's a blue collar. That's the only identifying marker. I guess other than that, the other identifying marker is, it's a lion! And you don't see that a whole lot in Indiana. They still don't know where it came from. But AJ, you'll get a kick out of this. Somebody has why don't I think of this stuff? Somebody started an X account, and it's just called Lion. and the lion is responding to all the other posts about the lion. And the one I just saw was like, it was like, authorities say the lion may be in this area. And the lion said, as a reply, authorities need to mind their business. So you leave it to the internet to try to make this lion story fun. So far, there haven't been any incidents. What worries me about it is it's a mama lion with her baby, and you don't want to mess with that. Unless this lion's name is Lindsay by some chance. Lindsay Clancy, that was a Clancy joke. Anyway, too soon. So, yeah, the Indiana lion still out there doing what it's got to do. We'll keep up with that story.
1: So this would be the one time I wish that lion was like in Pennsylvania because of Penn State. Ain't they Penn like State, the Natty Lions or something like that?
0: Well, they were too busy selling cocaine last week to have any lion problems. They got their own issues. It's going to change the whole way that whiteout game looks this year at Penn State. Yeah, they all look like little lines of cocaine there in the stands. Y'all, okay, tell you what time it is. It's almost, I hear the music now. I know exactly what time it is. Let's get this bottom of the hour break. We'll come back if he's available. We'll talk to Thomas and then get some of y'all in here. And let me round up a couple more news items and we'll call it a day. I don't know who this Milo Yiannopoulos is. For some reason, I should know who he is. Some kind of weirdo, provocative internet type guy. Well, he's gotten nabbed by ICE. They say he came into the country in 2019 and overstayed a visa. So they have put him on a plane as well. Apparently he's subject to deportation. Again, I don't know anything about him. Some people call him a far right influencer, whatever that is. So good, we got plenty of that in the country. We don't need any more of that. Back in a minute, Leland Live, talking in M5. Y'all stay tuned.
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13: Now the crash in Irondale on 20 West at I-459, exit 136. And I see a five-minute delay now. 280 East between Cahaba River Road South and Cahaba Valley Road. I'm Phil Carter in the Traffic Center.
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0: All right, y'all, 5:34. We're getting ready to shut this thing down for the weekend. Let's talk to Thomas. He's over at Stockton Mortgage. Thomas, what's happening with y'all as we wrap things up today?
1: Man, we have had we're finishing up the month and having a fantastic month, helping lots of your listeners. 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
0: 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You have a good weekend, Thomas, and we'll talk with you next week.
1: Yes. All right, man. Thank you so much.
0: All right, man. There's Thomas tonight getting on out of here. He's ready to go. Okay, this Yiannopoulos guy, I wasn't going to go too heavily into this, but I'm sitting here looking at the story. And Andrew McLean, hey, thanks for listening this late on the weekend, Andrew. He just kind of filled me in. Andrew's more in the know of these kind of people what would you even call this genre of people? They're these provocateurs on the internet. Right now, the Democrats are being labeled with this Hassan Piker. And I sort of remember this guy's name, this Milo Yiannopoulos. Andrew says he was he's from the United Kingdom. He's a gay guy, attached himself to Trump early on and would just run around doing provocative things in support of Trump, which is funny because, with the notion that ICE is running around kidnapping 5-year-old brown kids, if you listen to the left, that's what they're doing. They're just, if you're overstaying your visa, you're overstaying your visa. And apparently this guy did and was hanging around. He was in New Orleans at the airport down there and they nabbed him, his mugshot. They put his mugshot. He does not look happy. I've seen a lot of sad mugshots in the past. This guy looks very put upon at the moment. Looks like he hadn't slept in a month. And he's been nabbed and accused of illegally entering the country through the city of New York. I believe they said the illegal entry was in 2019. So there we go. That should be fun to see how that's going to play out. Let's see what he says. Total legal immunity for ICE agents when they are on duty. So he's apparently he's an ICE supporter, but it shows that they're trying to equally enforce when they find people that are overstaying. There's no way ICE is going to go and round up these folks who are out here trying to, do construction and work in restaurants and not get this jerk off. So they got him. So that's interesting. I don't know enough about him or his ilk or people that he hangs around with to have too much more to say about it, but there's that story. Let me see what else we got here tonight. It's just things popping all over the place. There's another group called Palestine Action. I have to take you back in the hot tub time machine to the time where after the terror incident in October 7th, there was this sudden explosion of pro-Palestinian propaganda and demonstrations on college campuses, flag burning, and they used a lot of the Antifa tactics. And without having a lot of facts at hand, we talked about it a little bit in those times of how it's the same people. It's globalist funding for the sake of disruption. And here was another hot button issue where they could just sow those seeds of disruption. Let me pause there and give you a broader picture. And I've talked about this before. When the communists, the Bolsheviks, when other people in history want to have upheaval and be able to take over a governmental system or a country, they've got to have dissatisfaction in the country. Their argument is a hard sell. Their envy-based argument of somebody's got it better than me, I need justice, let's cut their heads off like the Jacobins in France, let's run around with guillotines and cut people's heads off because we're going after the bourgeoisie. They have to have that kind of argument, so they got to lay the fertile ground and shape the theater of thought to get people dissatisfied. So riot and disruption is a tool that they've always used. And when you know that and you understand the Cloward and Piven stuff and you the rules for radicals and their whole playbook, you see it instantly. You know a manufactured riot or manufactured outrage. And so we saw it completely during BLM. That was a shaping incident designed to create unease during the 2020 election. They threw everything at that election. COVIDs, shutdowns, censorship, BLM riots, all of it. They threw all of it. And then, of course, the lawfare stuff they did against Trump. But and then stealing the election on January 6th. That was a lot. There was a lot of orchestration. But you learn to spot these things, and you know when people all showed up with preprinted, professionally done signs, and they're all wearing matching outfits, and they've got their training and tactics, the same way the Palestinian people were, was the same way the BLM people were. Some of these people couldn't, they don't have jobs, they couldn't think their way out of a wet paper bag, but suddenly they're organized and very militant. Same thing with the ICE protest. That was designed to do what it did, to get somebody killed so they'd have a flashpoint. So here comes the Palestinian issue. Well, today the Trump administration has designated a group called Palestinian Action as a global terror group, and Marco Rubio has connected them financially to Portland's Antifa groups and to the Hamas organizations and the IRGC. All these groups are funding and planning each other. They've got different causes, or do they? You would think one's pro-Palestinian and one is Iranian and one is this or that, but really the point and the cause is disruption in the United States, social upheaval, unease, lawlessness. It's an old playbook, and we got to quit being played by it. So good, the administration's not—they're not letting any of this stuff rest. So just like when they busted out the Southern Poverty Law Center for funding their own, that's stagecraft too. They're funding their own opponents. They need an enemy to be able to get on TV and call themselves the righteous civil rights organization. You got to have some Klansmen. And if there aren't any anymore, because that's a dead thing, that doesn't exist, they go and manufacture Klansmen or find some rednecks in a meth lab and give them some uniforms and pay them some money so they can have a villain. So much of what we see in the news and from our government and other people is nothing but stagecraft. I don't even know what's real anymore sometimes. But good on Justice for going after these clowns. All American Metals, let's talk. AA-metal.com. 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I've literally been in this building. This is the studio where I'm standing. If you're watching on YouTube, is where I've got my home studio. It's where I've got my home office. All my guy stuff, my tools. I've been beating on a lawnmower, fixing some, shaping some metal this morning since about 7:30. I've been in this building except for lunch all day. I use it for everything. I could probably just live in here. That's the value of having a building like this on your property. If you've got residential property and you need some overflow space or storage space or hobby space or entertainment space, some people build these things just to entertain them. We've done that in this pole barn as well. Clear everything out, makes a nice little gathering spot. Steel goes up quickly. That was one of my favorite parts of it. Once you get your foundation laid out and any kind of zoning or things like that that you have to do, it is very quick once they get the shell erected. Then you can go to work beautifying it and doing a lot of creative things to make it look good. And they're ready to help you at All American Metals. This is a true steel company. They do major projects. You can have a massive warehouse with giant beams and they can create that for you too. Or just a residential pole barn like this, or a shed, or any kind of thing that you need on your property. These folks are really, really sharp. They'll work hard to get it exactly like you want it. And because they control the whole process from the design, which is really key, make sure. I wish I had had somebody press me a little bit on the shape and the sort of the length of this building. I might have had some different ideas. So they're there to do that for you. 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
9: Well, we have a slight delay now, about a 3-minute delay, 459 north between I-65 and I-59. Collision 20 west at I-459, exit 136. I'm Phil Carter in the traffic center.
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1: All right. Okay. So I know you were talking about this, but I wasn't sure if you had said that about the lion and the lioness and the cub.
0: Yeah. What's new? You got something new?
1: Okay. So the report sighting of a lioness and a cub on the loose in central Indiana turned out to be a false alarm. Authorities confirmed the animals spotted were actual hogs along a tree line.
0: What? Those Indiana people don't know a hog from a lion. There were pictures everywhere. There's, and it's got a blue collar and it's running around with its cub. The internet's just completely fake. So this lion account that I suddenly started following, that's just a waste of time now?
1: Yeah. I was like, what? No.
0: Is that the same case with the monkey in Tuscaloosa? We didn't hear anything else about that either.
1: It's probably, you know what? If so, I blame the Mobile leprechaun. Somebody got in some stuff, and then, you know, they started seeing things. Yeah, they started seeing things. They started hallucinating.
0: Well, you know, everything's fake nowadays. They could have AI'd some pictures. I believe the Mobile leprechaun was real, though. I'm not sure about the Tuscaloosa monkey or the Indiana lion by now. Those are fake. The leprechaun has to be real. There were too many people fired up about it.
1: Yeah, that was.
0: Know where to go.
1: You had search parties. You had a whole bunch of stuff.
0: Well, thanks for that update. We can end the week now knowing that was just a gigantic fraud case that was going all over the internet for a while.
1: Yeah. So, I guess they'll have hogs up in Indiana, which is kind of weird because if you've been to Indiana, there's the Indianapolis, and then there is nothing.
0: Country. It's like corn in that one town.
1: Yes. So, yeah, it turned out to be hogs.
0: Well, at least we got some closure. Meantime, people down in Arkansas are going,
2: hey, man, that's our mascot. We know what it looks like.
0: The mole boar hogs are mean as hell, too. I'd rather come across a lion than one of those things. You better be ready to shoot. Okay, here's a sad, stupid story. I don't know what to make of this either. Maybe AJ can go to work digging this one up, too. Apparently, a 63-year-old man has just walked into the Google headquarters in Lower Manhattan, or at some point today did this, and set himself on fire. Now that I dig further in the story, it was at around 3 o'clock today, New York time, which would have been right when we started our show, just walked into the lobby and set himself on fire. Security guards extinguished the flames. The man had severe burns, transported to Weill Cornell Medical Center. That's where my son worked for 6 years. I know that medical center well. Big ER department there too. Good Lord. I think they also have a tremendous level 1 burn unit in addition to that. Let me just do a couple of little follow-ups on that. Could just be a mentally disturbed person, or it could be something to do with Google itself. It reminds me of the guy that ran into the NFL offices in Manhattan and shot the place up. You remember that one? Claiming he had CTE. Then you had the shooting of the healthcare executive. These stories aren't interconnected, but they're similar in that people who feel put upon by some of these corporations are acting out violently either toward themselves or others because of their beef. But we know about, of course, the United Healthcare CEO that's been in the news the last couple of weeks, being shot cold-blooded in the streets. This is a male suspect, set himself on fire in the lobby. Just trying to get the latest on this. See if there's any kind of statements or if he shattered anything. Man, the world's gone mad. I mean, it's just gone. I know people have always done these things. There was a famous case, infamous case, really. I don't know if y'all remember this from way back. It was before I came to Birmingham to report. But there was a guy who set himself on fire over in Jacksonville, Alabama. And I think the photographer that was involved worked for the, at the time, it was just WJSU, which is now the 40 and 3340 here in Birmingham. But it was just a UHF station over in Jacksonville when I was growing up. And I actually remember as a kid going over there and recording stuff. But one of the photographers, if I have the story straight, and maybe I've, it's been a long time, so I'll try to tell it as best I can. But a guy was threatening to set himself on fire, and this reporter showed up somehow on the scene, this photographer, and the guy set himself on fire, and the photographer kept rolling. And the dilemma back then was, why didn't you put the camera down and put the guy out? But your instincts kick in when you're in photography like that, is to kind of get your shot. So I sort of felt sorry for the guy, but at the same time, people self-immolating is it's not unusual. And metaphorically, they do it in politics all the time. Wow, that's a weird way to end the week with that story coming across. One more time about Hueytown Pawn. Just to let you know, we will be there 2 weeks from today doing a live show. I'm excited about that. It's on 9/11. We'll be hanging out with a lot of patriots. Y'all come exercise your Second Amendment rights and see what they have to offer. There'll be deals and specials. Tommy won't quite let me tell you the whole deal yet, but starting next week, we'll tell you about some of the savings. And I hope to see y'all over in Hueytown next week. Then, of course, Lonnie's Furniture Company, man. 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We'll start in the bedding department. 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You will not find a better deal on a better mattress anywhere around than Lonnie's. 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I don't know about everybody else. 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So many different styles and technologies nowadays. So there's that. They got the Lazy Boys on the ground ready to ship, ready to bring to you deals on those. All the brand names, you know, Bassett, Stressless. 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Just an incentive for you to come do business with them, and you don't have to wait till next weekend. It's going on right now, going on tomorrow, going on all next week. 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This just in as well. Approximately 100,000 Utz cheese balls have spilled off a truck. I was about to tell you where, and then my computer just scrolled right on me. It's those little can, those big giant balls of cheese balls. You ever get addicted to eating those, AJ, and then you just can't stop yourself? Before I went on Project Lean Nation, I would get in a can of those back in the day. Get all over your face, all over your hands. Problem is, once you go there, you can't scratch anymore. Your hands are dedicated to the cheese ball dust. Anyway, they fell off the back of a truck, and that's quite a scene. All right, that's going to do it for us. 545-9950. Y'all stay tuned for Breaking Bread. They're on the way, too. We'll see y'all on Monday.
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3: This past Thursday, the Alabama Corrections Institution Finance Authority approved a plan to issue more bonds that will pay for a new prison in Escambia County. The bond issuance will be up to $195 million. State Senator Greg Albritton is a member of this finance authority. Albritton said after the meeting that he expects construction to begin on the Escambia facility as early as this October once those bonds are issued. Albritton also said that the state has enough cash on hand to begin the project. That cash comes in at around $690 million. The first of the two mega prisons in Elmore County is in the final stages of construction. That prison project is over budget, coming in at $1.2 billion. This facility will hold about 4,000 inmates. I'll be back with more Alabama stories after this.
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3: A Jefferson County judge has awarded a woman $20,000 in a civil case that was filed against Church's Chicken. Yolanda Jackson filed the lawsuit against the restaurant back in 2022 after she was burned by a chicken pot pie on her face, lips, chest, and wrists, which left her with scars. Jackson said the food item was too hot for consumption. The pot pie that Jackson ordered was at a restaurant located in Midfield. And Southwest Airlines announced this week that they will be offering nonstop flights from Birmingham to Phoenix, Arizona. These nonstop flights will begin in November of this year. I'm Andrea Tice.
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0: Lord of God in the highest, peace on earth and goodwill towards all y'all, man. What's happening? Welcome in once again to a Friday edition of the Breaking Bread radio program, the Taste Buds live on Talk 99.5, 205-545-9950, 205-44-BREAD. Those is the numbers. If you'd like to hit the hip and join the show, I'd like to know what makes you happy. Call and tell us. Seriously, what makes you happy? What just brings you an immense amount of joy? No Brother Paul's this evening. He had a last minute something that he had to take care of. And I know why he's not here. AJ knows why he's not here.
1: I don't know why he's not here.
0: JD knows why he's not here. But we would like your best guess. 205-545-9950. The best reason that Brother Paul's is not on the show this evening wins dinner for two at Chubb Fathers. Or lunch.
1: Yeah.
0: Or breakfast on Saturday.
1: Can I throw out a suggestion?
0: Yeah, just just to kind of get it rolling.
1: Yeah.
0: And see see what kind of vibe we're talking about.
1: He has a cry session. So he has to take an hour to cry to get his emotions together.
0: I'm going with he is currently in Indiana hunting for the lioness and its cub. Even though that has been proven to not be true, he's there looking. Because, you know, once you started the zoo, you just can't quit the zoo. It just doesn't work that way. JD, what's happening, man? How are you?
2: Oh, man, not a whole lot. So I think that Mama's clothes are not clean.
0: Mm.
2: And so emergency at the Heezy.
0: Emergency laundry session, eh?
2: Yeah.
0: Great reasons.
2: That's what I'm going with.
0: All great reasons. JD is live from Motors on Main out there in Leeds, Alabama. 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Who's Motors on Main supporting this go round?
2: We are supporting the Houston Project.
0: Okay.
2: So
1: H-Town.
2: It's a veteran organization dedicated to bringing awareness and that sort of stuff to suicide.
0: Okay.
2: Veteran suicide. So Michelle Tomlin. And unfortunately, I forgot her husband's name, but they do a lot of stuff with Alabama Veteran as well, so I've known them for a little while. Really, really good family. Tragic what happened, but they are, I guess they're making the best out of it. You know, they're doing a lot of work across the state. They're a part of the Hunter Houston legislation that went through. And so they're just good folks, really are.
0: Fantastic. Y'all go out there. If you're out on the east side, go check out Motors on Main. It'll be a good time. Lots of beautiful cars, some great food.
2: It's beautiful out here.
0: And a whole lot of stuff. Say hello to JD. RedlandRifle.com up first. Hey, listen, if you've had the unfortunate happenstance of losing a loved one, and that loved one was a collector of finely curated firearms, and you just don't know what to do with them, Redland Rifle Company can come out and help you get all that taken care of. Am I too far off on that, JD?
2: No, hitting the nail on the head. Really are. So estates, anything like that. If you're a lawyer and you take care of estates, there's a lot of people that come in and they really don't like. Especially, you know, the vast majority of the time, it's the husband that has the gun collection, and the wives have no idea what to do with them.
0: Right.
2: And so we do it all the time.
1: So, you know, for some reason, I had, you know, Suge Knight kind of like doing his commercial. You know, you got all the guns in your house, and you don't know what to do with them, send them to Redland. Send them to Redland Rifle. They'll take them off your hand.
0: JD, is that ice as good as it tastes? As good as it sounds?
2: It does. Sorry. Suge Knight's actually been in the store.
1: Oh.
2: Yeah. So he's brought a lot of things to the store. We're talking about Jeff Smith, right? That's he goes by Suge. Is this a different person?
1: Sure.
0: Okay. Yeah. I mean,
1: yeah. I don't.
0: Yeah. mean, I've been whatever y'all do for fruit cups is between y'all, man.
1: Right.
2: I don't even know who Suge Knight is, so.
1: Tupac.
0: I bet you Bill knows.
1: Probably so.
0: But Bill's going to tell us what makes him happy, and I'm happy about that. Bill, welcome into the program. How are you, brother?
3: Hey, man, I'm great, guys. I appreciate it. I love listening to the show. Try to catch it most every day. So I just want to say I appreciate it. I'm a restaurant guy by heart, so a lot of the food stuff y'all talk about, I've been in the food business for 30 years, so I appreciate that aspect of things. But you ask what makes me happy.
0: Yes, sir.
3: I have 12 grandbabies.
0: Oh, wow.
3: And there is nothing could make me happier than those 12 grandbabies.
1: Maybe.

0: calendar has to be and something
1: look,
0: serious.
1: And look, Facebook somehow doesn't send you a dang message for grandbaby's birthdays, you know? Golly, what? Somebody needs to, you know, come up with that, you know? You get a message of adult birthdays, but not your grandbabies.
0: I agree.
1: Who cares about the adults?
0: I agree wholeheartedly. Bill, thanks for listening, man. Hey, call us back and talk to us about the restaurant business sometime. We would love to hear.
1: I certainly will. I got 30 years. I'm from Memphis. I got a lot to talk about, so... But on a different day. Right now, I'm traveling to go pick up 7 of the grandbabies. They're in town. So
0: okay.
1: I appreciate it, guys, and I will talk to you guys later.
2: 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Click on that, and we'll love to have you
0: come
2: on.
0: Sit down in the studio with us one day.
2: Yeah.
1: Absolutely, I will do it.
0: Thank you, brother. Be safe, man.
1: Breakingbread.com.
0: Yes, sir.
1: All right, thank you, guys.
0: Yes, sir.
1: Bye.
0: Peace. 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Pretty excited, man. It's a flavorful or flavorfuled Friday. We have the new Chick-fil-A s'mores milkshake. We also have the chicken and waffle sandwich. And let me just tell you, when I pulled into the Chick-fil-A drive-thru, there had to be no less than 16 cars in the driveway. I mean, in the drive-thru. And it was wrapped. I pulled into the drive-thru at 7:27. I mean, at 5:27.
2: Mm-hmm.
0: And by 5:31, I was on the interstate.
2: Mm.
0: And they were thanking me for my purchase.
2: Mm.
0: Process, man.
2: Yeah.
0: When
2: you got a system and you know it works, I mean.
0: Chick-fil-A is the Nick Saban of fast food.
2: I'm starting to notice a lot of companies are trying to incorporate that with their drive-thru, especially a lot of these coffee shops. And I feel like sometimes they drop the ball on it, but that's just me.
0: Hey, Rose just gave me some flowers in the chat. I appreciate it. Yeah, listen, if you're checking in, you can watch me on my TikTok, The Chubb Father. Next week, we'll be broadcasting our TikTok lives at Breaking Bread Radio. So make sure you go follow that on TikTok. And, follow us to a break and back. 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

0: More You Should Know here on the Breaking Bread Radio Show. I was hoping that Brother Pauls was going to be here because I thought this would be really cool for him because it has to deal with the NFL. Well, somewhat of the NFL. So there is a man accused of posing as a 49ers football player in a $1.3 million dating scam.
1: Well, I guess as long as he wasn't posing as the 49ers owner in a $1.2 million trailer park scam.
0: I mean, you know, hey, the 49ers are in the news multiple times dealing with a dating scam, the other one dealing with prostitution.
1: I'm still tripping about the billionaire that flew from San Francisco to Ohio to a trailer park, negotiated the sex down to $140.
0: Mm-hmm. Man, was maybe.
1: But negotiated. Had 160 on him because he was going to tip 20.
0: Mm.
2: Bro, he ain't rich just because, like, he gives his money away. I mean,
1: like, I'm just saying.
2: Never mind the $900 flight. Like,
1: oh, he took his bro, private, you know, he took his private plane.
0: Yeah.
1: He took his private plane.
2: You know what it was? He's probably a nerd or, you know, got beat up a lot in high school, and she was probably like the head of the cheerleading squad.
0: Me.
2: Yeah, exactly. And he found her in a trailer, and he's like, yeah. And that's probably what happened.
1: I just kind of envision, like, after the act was done, like, she turned the screen around and was like, could you answer this question for me? And he's like, no, I got a cash tip for you, baby.
0: That's hilarious. All right, I thought this was another one that was pretty funny. Okay, so just imagine you're sleeping, and some of us sometimes we sleep with our mouths open, and you know, in our younger days, pranks happen. Now this ain't a prank, but a young lady, she was sleeping. Don't look at me.
1: Is this a naughty tale about fruit cups?
0: No. It has to do with a bat. Mm. Like, not Batman, but an actual, like, bat.
1: Like the Beastie Boys. Like Paul Revere.
0: Yeah.
1: Like,
0: or
1: did it
0: Wuhan.
1: Like, did it like that.
0: Yeah.
1: Oh, you mean like a bat, like.
0: Yeah, like Wuhan.
1: Like, make you a
2: it's
1: vampire.
2: A COVID story.
0: Right.
2: Got it.
0: Yeah. Okay. Well, she was sleeping, and a bat tried to crawl into her mouth as she was sleeping.
2: Look, I know bats ain't big, like, but how big is her mouth? I mean, they ain't small neither.
1: It was huge.
0: But huge. Like she had her mouth had to be like wide open that a bat was flying. It was like, ooh,
1: might have been a baby bat.
0: This is like a comfortable
2: spot. Felt them little
0: spot.
2: Bat fingers, like, hey, ooh, gross.
0: Maybe she was dreaming about a vampire. But it wasn't a vampire that she was dreaming about. It was an actual bat crawling into her mouth and was making her mouth his or her home.
1: Mm. Mm. Mm. I think that would wake me up.
0: Yeah, she said she woke up screaming with a bat in her mouth still.
2: Okay, but also think, was she inside? Because, you know, bats are hard to catch. So not only have you just been woken up by a bat trying to crawl in your mouth, now you've got to try and get a bat out of your house.
0: Mm.
2: And that ain't easy.
0: Yeah. Now, Dr. Krista Elderman, she's a gastroenterologist, recounted an incident that happened in her 100-year-old home. So this house was very old.
1: Okay.
0: Well, she said, so I was dreaming, and in my dream, there was a cute little field mouse. This is a pretty vivid, the whole thing, a little field mouse was trying to get into my mouth, the doctor said. And she began to wake up, she reached for her mouth, and grabbed something. She initially thought she felt a tulip. Well, no, that was bat.
1: Look, okay, wait.
2: I got to go back to something. What is a gastroenterologist? Is this somebody that studies brain farts or what?
0: Maybe she had a maybe.
1: She may have had some extreme flatulence.
0: Maybe so.
1: And gassed herself.
0: Maybe so, because there is no
2: way.
0: But
2: the neurologist, what is a gastroneurologist?
0: Well, it's a gastroenterologist. Gastroenterologist.
2: Oh, all right. Like,
1: that's a stomach doctor, I think.
0: Yeah. She does with the.
2: Well, that's why I was going with brain fart, because you got neurologist, brain, gastro.
0: I mean, intestines. I could definitely be a doctor of brain farts. That'll be like, oh, sure. Mindfulness.
2: I mean, I definitely suffer from it.
0: Yeah. So, all right, there's another one. Shout out to Carol Robinson. I saw this news. But there's an Alabama model. She won a $20,000 lawsuit over Church's chicken pot pie too hot for human consumption. She had literally had burnt her mouth with a chicken pot pie. Yolanda Jackson, a business owner and model, won a lawsuit against Church's Chicken after she was burned by a handheld chicken pot pie.
2: This girl ain't a model. I need to see this picture. This is like self-proclaimed model.
0: No. Okay. So a judge last year had dismissed this originally. Jackson, Ms. Jackson, to be nasty, appealed the ruling. And on Wednesday, a Jefferson County Bessemer cutoff circuit judge ruled in Jackson's favor following a bench trial and awarded her $20,000 plus court costs.
1: So you pull the pot pie out of the bag. If it's that hot, it's clearly steaming.
0: Right.
1: You feel it radiating like the sun as it moves closer to your face. And you still decide to take a bite?
0: No.
1: Play stupid games, win stupid prizes, FAFO.
2: She was drunk.
1: Yeah.
0: She said it was never about the money, her attorney, Truman Fitzgerald, said, who handled Jackson's appeal pro bono. The thing she was heartbroken over was that she felt like she was never heard. Maybe because her mouth was on hurting. So she
1: maybe because her mouth was full of chicken pot pie that was too hot. That's why she was never heard.
0: I never heard somebody like, ooh, I never heard someone say, hey, I'm finna sue Icy because I got a brain freeze.
1: You think the person in the drive-thru was like, look at me. Look at me. Don't speak.
0: No. Now, I will say the lady who with the McDonald's coffee, that was a serious case. If y'all really read the story about that, that was very interesting. But this one, I don't know about that. But hey, she won $20,000. And churches, I don't know if they can appeal this appeal, but we'll see. 205-545-9950. Will is chopping down on this sandwich. I might do the same thing too. JD is down in Leeds for Mob Inc.'s Motor on Main. And we'll be back right after this. It's Breaking Bread, Taste Buds, Talk 99.5.
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14: 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Broken down vehicle, 65 North at 2059 North, exit 261B. I'm Phil Carter in the traffic center.
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0: Welcome back in.
1: Yeah, man.
0: To a Flavor Fool or Flavor Food.
1: Big up.
0: Friday. Brooklyn. Brim's coming away.
1: Yeah.
0: Why unchant why unchant me, man? Brooklyn.
2: The hell is going on there?
1: Yeah, man.
0: Yeah, man. Welcome
1: to America.
0: Yeah, man.
1: Yeah.
0: Stop hating, man.
1: Yeah, what a lover.
0: Participate, man. Don't hate, man.
2: It's a whole group of people that now are super confused if Will is white or not. Even more than before.
3: Oh, no, it's Mr. Bill.
0: Look, man, if you've got a serious issue with your refrigeration, it may not be low on coolant. The compressor may not be going bad. You may just have an extreme case of crappy seals and gaskets that are cracked beyond repair. And if you don't do something about it, not only is that food not going to be a temp, you're going to have to throw it away during your health inspection, but you're going to get 5 points counted off and a critical added to your health department inspection. You don't want that. And look, if the diamond plating is worn off the floor and it's too slick in your walk-in cooler, or the handle's not closing properly, or one of the walls needs to be replaced, the seals gasket specialist can do all that and then some. All that and then some. They've been to the restaurant. They got me completely fixed up and taken care of. I could not be happier. I could not be more satisfied. And the price, well, it's really too affordable to mention. I'm just being honest with you. Go check it out for yourself. The seals gasket specialist. Tell them that the taste buds sent you. So we got a Flavor Fool or Flavor Food Friday, as previously mentioned. We are sampling the new s'mores milkshake that they have out for the fall. AJ, you cannot give this a Flavor Fool designation simply based on the fact that the dairy upset your tummy.
1: Yeah, I wasn't going to do that anyway.
0: Okay, I'm just saying, that's just not fair.
1: No, it's not fair. I wouldn't have done it anyway, because I got to say, Chick-fil-A does some really good milkshakes.
0: They do.
1: They really do.
0: I was talking to the chat they're easily a top three milkshake.
1: It really is. Really is. And world class. You would not think that a good milkshake would come from a chicken place, but it is just the right consistency. The flavor is right. Now, I don't really get the s'mores taste like that. But maybe it's just because I can't really, you know, breathe that much.
0: Right.
1: So I can't really knock that off of that. However, the flavor that I do get the pieces of the graham cracker.
0: Yes.
1: I do get the pieces of the chocolate. I like the crunch that comes with it. It's very presentable. And obviously, you know, with transportation, getting from where you picked up the milkshake to here. The meltness,
0: not as frozen as we'd like it to be.
1: Oh, thick as I like it. As I was sounding like E-40 there.
0: He likes it thick.
1: Thicker like a Snicker.
0: That's Snicker with an S.
1: Yeah, Snickers. Oh god, that sounds so close. The candy bar.
0: JD's like, the day I'm not in the studio.
1: Who said you could say that? Master
2: just Sports saying. Here. You went with a hard R there.
0: So, this is my two cents, and we're coming to you, Hippie. This is my two cents about the sip smiling away that is the s'mores milkshake. I appreciate the fact that instead of just doing like a regular graham cracker that you would have on a s'mores, I think that the chocolate graham cracker was a fabulous idea.
1: Yep.
0: Few less ingredients. You do get the chocolatey flavor, as well as still maintain a little bit of that graham cracker crunch. The mallow is the missing link. I really feel like they should have done like some like super mini marshmallows that would have fit in a straw.
1: Okay.
0: You know, so that you could have, like one of those firm marshmallows, like in the Lucky Charms or something to that effect.
1: Yeah, I can see that, but with little kids.
0: With, like, little mini egg marshmallows.
1: Yeah, yeah. I can see why they didn't do that, which honestly, I think it was a great idea.
0: It lacks a little bit of mallow flavor. The cream of the milkshake doesn't really completely replace the flavor of the mallow. But I'm going to be honest. I'm going to go first, and I'm going to give this a flavorful designation.
1: Yeah.
0: It's a quality milkshake.
1: It really is. It really is.
0: You know, there was a little more mallow flavor in the whipped topping. So I should have probably mixed that in. Not sure how they got that there. But for a s'mores milkshake,
1: pretty damn good.
0: Pretty darn good.
1: Yeah. And maybe they would have, like, you know how you get some ice cream and they have the marshmallow swirl? And like you said, maybe they're having something like that throughout. And I can see why they didn't do the marshmallow, like, hard, just because kids drinking and, you know, want them choking.
0: I mean, I hear that, but the pieces of chocolate graham cracker aren't any bigger or smaller than the marshmallows would have been.
1: But I think because the marshmallow can expand once it gets a little bit warmer. That's my thoughts. That's just all my thoughts. But like I said,
0: you make marshmallows grow.
1: Well, before we get to the sandwich, let's get to Hippie. Yeah.
0: Hippie has the reason that Brub Paul's couldn't make it this evening. Do tell. What up, Hippie?
3: Yeah, man.
1: Go ahead, Hippie.
3: Oh, high school football game.
1: Okay.
0: That's reasonable.
1: Yeah, we were looking for something more.
0: Yeah, I was definitely looking for something a little more afflicted than that. Yeah. But good.
3: Either that or COVID.
1: No, I was thinking he ran out of baby oil.
3: Mm. Oh.
1: Well, yeah. Mm. He ran out of baby oil in his chest.
0: He had to take some Del Monte fruit cups to the gym.
3: Weekend, man.
0: Thanks, Hippie. You just think you had a bad day. But somewhere, right now, somebody is losing their manginity for a couple of noodles in prison. I can't say manginity.
1: No, you can say manginity. No, I'm saying ooh, like, yeah, somebody is going through that right now. And unfortunately, I got that image in my head. Never mind.
0: I got that cherry right here.
1: Yeah, okay. And as soon as we talk about that, he pulls out a cherry. And then, okay, don't look at me. Anyway, all right. The sandwich. Now, you heard it here on Breaking Bread. I mentioned it on some of the things you should know, that Chick-fil-A was coming out with their version of a waffle sandwich. They have a breakfast edition, and then they have a lunch dinner portion.
0: Same one.
1: It's the same one, but they supposedly is one supposed to be a little bit smaller than the other. Mm. But it's the same sandwich. Now, just think about those Belgian waffles that you get
0: at the free breakfast.
1: Yeah, or you know, you
0: when get you're staying international at La Quinta.
1: Yeah, that's like prepackaged, and then you know, it's good. You can either heat it up or you just eat it right out of the package, however you want to do it. With bacon. The Chick-fil-A known Jesus chicken and a side of syrup. Now, I love it that it says classic syrup. I didn't know there was a classic syrup instead of just new syrup. But it's a classic syrup, which is, you know, not too bad. Honestly, I think this sandwich is really good. I think they really did a good job. I think it feels like it has some maple flavoring in the waffle itself, which bodes well with the classic syrup. And then of obviously the chicken, you know, it's Chick-fil-A chicken. It's really, I mean,
0: no surprises there.
1: The bacon is good. The bacon is definitely crispy. Now, the only thing about
0: there's a lot of it too.
1: It is a lot.
0: There's five strips of bacon on this sandwich.
1: It's a lot. If you are going in there thinking like, oh, I'm just going to eat this sandwich and then I'm going to be hungry for another one later, you might be a little surprised, because it is filling. It is a really good sandwich. It holds well. And with the syrup, to me, it holds pretty well because you're not getting all sticky with the syrup.
0: Speak for yourself. I stay sticky.
1: But I think they really did a good job. I'm glad they didn't put one of those pickles on there, which I'm surprised that they didn't try to do that. But thank God they didn't.
0: I will agree with you. It is a pretty good sandwich. Definitely the maple flavor in the waffles. If there's anything negative that I have to say about the waffle, it's that, and granted, this rode for 20 minutes in the truck, you know, whatever. So I was very tempted to just take a bite right after I came out of the drive-thru to see. But just based on what it tastes like now, I can't imagine that. I had hoped that it was going to have the waffle texture all the way through. It's super dense. You know, they're definitely frozen. And the density of it without the crispness makes it a little on the gummy and chewy side. But the ridges in the waffle, the little mini squares, they're deep enough that even though it's a little bit chewy, it kind of still gives the textural appearance that the waffle itself is crisp. Just like AJ said, if you've had a Chick-fil-A chicken sandwich, then you know exactly what the fried chicken patty tastes like. Was very surprised with the 5 strips of bacon. And I was also rather surprised at the crispness of the bacon. The crispness of the bacon, however, did not make up, like, texturally without the crispy on the outside of the waffle. That's my biggest knock. I don't really feel like I ate half of it with the syrup and half of it without. I ate the first half without the syrup because I just wanted to taste it first. And I felt like the maple in the waffle was syrupy and sweet enough that the syrup really kind of gets lost a little bit just in general because of the denseness. And I think that they call it a classic syrup because it's not really as sweet as a modern-day syrup out of the bottle would be. You know, this definitely had a little bit more sweetness from the maple syrup aspect.
4: I'm going to have a Brother Paul's moment. I believe the syrup helps the chicken sandwich go down. Pause. Okay, go through. Finish up.
0: Pass my fruit cup.
5: I need some paper roll.
0: Say it again.
5: I need some baby oil.
0: Yes! I don't know why I just love that so much. It's fantastic. I just imagine people walking by JD out of Motorsaw Maine.
2: Bro, I'm in my truck.
0: Oh, dang. Because I was just like, I guarantee you somebody out there has some baby oil or some baby lotion.
2: So I did walk around down here, and there are cars completely up and down. I mean, all the way down to the industrial area down there, they've got cars parked. I don't know that I've seen it. I've seen this many cars out here before. And, I mean, there's 2 bands here.
0: Nice.
2: There's one at one end of the street and one at another one at the other end.
0: Mm.
2: It's wild.
0: It's really wild. I'll tell you what's wild is I sent you guys earlier a copy of the Swedish Chef doing the Sugar Hill Gang. It's pretty awesome. I don't know if you listened to it or not, but I thought it was pretty awesome.
2: I didn't, but, you know, I had actually purchased one of these milkshakes. And, you know, I mean, it's a classic American snack. I mean, it conjures images of campfires and family gatherings, Will. You know this.
0: Yeah?
2: So, I mean, initially the s'more doesn't really lend to a milkshake. But, man, that thing was good.
0: Mm.
2: It really was. Now, there wasn't a lot of marshmallow in it, but it had enough of that stuff on the top. The whipped cream.
0: I mean, right.
2: It works. It really does. And the hint of cinnamon. I was trying. I'm just reading a review.
0: Oh, I know. I was letting you have it. You know what I'm saying?
2: What's funny is this first review I pulled up, it wasn't very glowing about it. And so I'm like, how do I convert this into something that sounds pretty good? It's like, but this review said it was pretty sweet. Like really, really sweet.
0: The milkshake?
2: Yeah.
0: It is a little sweet.
2: Yeah.
0: What did any of the reviews have anything to say about the what's the public's general feeling about the chicken and waffle sandwich?
2: I haven't really got that far in the review because I really just cared about the milkshake part of it. But it's a review. I'm sure they're paid. This one's paid just like the rest of them.
0: Right.
2: So, there's 50% in favor of it, 50% that don't like it. So I just encourage everybody to just go buy one. Why not?
0: Give it a shot. Let us know.
2: You're welcome, Chick-fil-A.
0: Let us know what you think. We got to catch a break like we're catching something in downtown Los Angeles. You're listening to the Taste Buds, Breaking Bread Radio, Talk 99.5. Back after this. Bite on that, Gene.
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0: That's how, look, that's how I sound when I try to do a song and I don't know the lyrics. That's how I sound right there. You get the gist of what I'm saying, but you still understand what the hell I'm saying.
1: I guess that's how the babies are made.
0: That too.
2: Stop saying no with your mouth full. So on this Flavorful Friday, I've already given the designation of the s'mores milkshake Flavorful. I am also prepared to issue the same designation to the chicken and waffle sandwich. Definitely something I would enjoy more at breakfast. I would be super excited to have that for breakfast in the morning.
0: But I'm going to tell you this. Check your sugar after this. Because the drinking the s'mores milkshake and eating this waffle sandwich, it's a lot of sugar.
2: Oh, I thought you were just to be like, make sure she didn't leave you for Popeyes.
0: Oh.
1: AJ ain't going to have an upset stomach. He's going to lose a foot. Put the diabetes.
0: Look, I'm going to lose something.
2: What about you, AJ? You Flavorful or Flavorful on the chicken and waffle sandwich?
0: I think I'll give them both a Flavorful. Like, they're really good. I think they did a good job. I mean, it's Chick-fil-A. They do pretty good for the most part. So I give them two thumbs up on that.
2: JD, I have an app idea for your bots.
1: Oh, is it drinking s'mores milkshakes?
2: It's not.
1: Oh,
2: I think that you should have like that you could create a tag on bot for social media. That any time that you're getting ready to log on and take a picture or go live or do something to this effect, there should be like some sort of booger monitoring system. You know, like right before it actually goes live, like it should interrupt the thing and be like, you got a booger.
1: It's just like a little bit loud alarm.
2: Yeah.
1: Yeah. Did you see that picture I sent y'all of that chick trying this milkshake?
0: Yeah, she looked like she really enjoyed it.
1: She really enjoyed it.
2: Oh, snap. Tiger Smoke says he's got another. I had the opportunity. What's the dude from Texas's name? The barbecue guy?
0: Which one?
1: Yes.
2: The guy who does the expensive oxtails.
0: Oh, gosh. He's in Utah right now. Whatever his name. I can't think of his name.
1: We'll call him Michael.
2: At any rate, I think it's Big Tech. I'm a friend of mine from the restaurant brought me a pack of his oxtail sausage. It's some of the best sausage I've ever eaten. And he just let me know that he's got another pack for me. I'm definitely going to have to hook that up and bring it into the station. Yes, you're correct, Les. For flavorful or flavored food, oxtail sausage. Maybe I'll actually bring some oxtails as well, so we can pop JD's oxtail cherry.
0: Now, I ain't gonna lie. Look, I know he gets, you know, with the pricing, gets kind of outlandish, but he does do it the Texas way. And it does look pretty good.
2: But it's also an experience.
0: It is.
2: The whole thing is an experience. And if you treat it as such, it greatly increases the value. That's what I think, anyway. So, appreciate that, Tiger. Rat-a-tat-tat, just like that. Another show in the books.
0: Yep. Till 8 o'clock at Motors on Main, right?
1: 8:30.
0: Oh, 8:30.
2: 8:30.
0: Oh, they pushed it.
2: Hey, if you don't like one band, go to the other end of the road.
0: Yep.
1: Really?
2: Check out the other one.
1: There gotta be 400 cars out here.
2: Heck yeah. Hey, look, if you're out there looking for something great to eat, go check out the Three-Eared Rabbit. They have a really good Reuben sandwich.
1: Reuben. Got a good Reuben sandwich.
0: Mm. All right.
2: What's on a Reuben sandwich? Sausage?
1: Yeah.
0: Baby oil.
1: Yeah.
2: Is it a sausage fish combo?
1: Baby oil.
0: Some of that baby oil.
1: I don't know what's on a Reuben.
2: I know what's on a Reuben. I don't know what's on a Reuben.
0: Well, I know one thing. Love everybody. Be the people.
2: Jergens.
0: We out.
2: Peace.
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4: Rescue effort is underway with the number of confirmed dead approaching 600 and more than 2,000 people still missing. The State Department says five Americans have been rescued so far. Vikram Ravi says his parents were on a spiritual pilgrimage in the area when the floodwaters raged through.
5: It's almost unbelievable. It's like fury from nature. And I'm very lucky that my parents were able to make it through and were able to get to safety. And thankfully, we're able to even get some of their luggage back. But it's an unbelievable situation.
4: The jury deciding the fate of Lindsay Clancy has been sent home for the weekend, suspending deliberations until next week. Clancy's defense argues she was suffering from postpartum psychosis. Prosecutors say she knew what she was doing when she killed her three children. ABC's Deborah Roberts is in Plymouth, Massachusetts, where
6: passionate voices have surfaced outside this courthouse, some reminding us to remember the young victims, others calling attention to postpartum mental illness. As one advocate told me today, a painful, dark subject has been brought into the light.
4: The U.S. war with Iran is now 6 months old. Gas prices are climbing and the economy taking a hit.
7: The average price of a gallon now $4.06, up $1.12 since the U.S. attacked Iran. All contributing to stubborn inflation, which the new chairman of the Federal Reserve flagged as a chief concern.
8: So the Fed's predominant focus right now should be on prices.
7: Kevin Warsh saying if inflation doesn't ease up soon, the central bank would have, quote, work to do, hinting at a possible interest rate hike to come.
4: ABC's Mary Bruce. Today at the Johnson Space Center, President Trump honored the Artemis II crew with the Congressional Space Medal of Honor. That's the highest honor reserved for astronauts. 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